0: Scherzinger, who won last year for Sunset Boulevard, Megan Thee Stallion and Sting. Shmegadoon and the Lost Boys lead this year's nominees with 12 nods each. Daria Albinger, WOR News.
1: FIFA now says if you're going to any World Cup games in the Meadowlands or anywhere else for that matter, no bringing your own water bottles.
2: In a last-minute move, the sport's official governing body says visitors won't be permitted to bring water bottles into any of the stadiums hosting World Cup matches. A spokesperson says they made the decision, quote, to prevent risk and injury to players and attendees. The previous rule would have allowed fans to bring empty, transparent plastic bottles into the venue. With heat expected to be an issue with the stadiums, this means fans will have to buy bottled water. FIFA says the prices will not exceed standard venue rates. Liz Warner, WOR News.
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1: In sports, the Belmont Stakes is up in Saratoga tomorrow. Belmont is still under renovation. Race will feature the two top finishers in the Kentucky Derby. Preakness winner Napoleon Solo will not run in the Belmont. Stanley Cup Finals, Carolina and Vegas tied at one game apiece. Game 3 tomorrow night in Las Vegas.
5: Here's your WOR Weather Channel forecast. A hot and humid start to the first weekend of June. And some rain could dent the heat up just a little bit later Saturday night, early Sunday. Mainly clear tonight, your low 72. Sunshine on Saturday, a high of 91. Showers likely Saturday night, maybe a thunderstorm or two, a low of 72. Some scattered rain showers on Sunday early, then sunshine, highs in the mid-80s. I'm meteorologist Mark Thibodeau from the Weather Channel on 710 WOR.
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0: Good news. The greatest test of the American spirit is upon us now. Why is this good news? Because throughout American history, high testosterone men thrive in times of chaos and uncertainty. Every red-blooded American man runs toward great trials and challenges. Communist big tech companies are trying to destroy American jobs. War in the Middle East is intensifying. Fertility rates are plummeting. 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It's no wonder the average testosterone levels are half of what they were 50 years ago. 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
5: It's 81 degrees at 9 o'clock. Good evening, I'm Andrew Whitman. More good news reported and more records being set when it comes to gun violence in the five boroughs.
6: So far this year, NYPD Commissioner Jessica Tisch says officers have taken over 2,000 guns off of city streets.
7: Every gun recovered represents a measure of harm prevented, a shooting that may never happen in a family that may never have to grieve.
6: Commissioner Tisch also says stats show New York City has had fewer murders, victims, and shootings so far this year compared to any other year, and ditto for public housing, where Tisch says shootings, victims, murders, and robberies are at the lowest point in New York City's recorded history. Levon Putney, WOR News.
5: New Yorkers will have more time to get their sports on at city sports fields this summer.
8: The Parks Department is announcing that sports lighting will remain on for an extra hour a day at 50 locations citywide. That'll result in playing areas being lit up until 11 o'clock. Officials say this will help with the growing demand for recreational space while supporting youth sports and adult leagues. And it gives New Yorkers more opportunities to stay active and connect, especially after work and during cooler evening hours. I'm Scott Pringle, WOR News.
5: The stars will be out Sunday for the Tony Awards.
9: The biggest star of the Tonys may be the host. Pink lives in Manhattan and is a huge supporter of Broadway. Her music has been in a few jukebox musicals like Anne Juliet and Moulin Rouge. It's also the 50th anniversary of A Chorus Line and the 30th anniversary for Rent and Chicago. Among the presenters, Nicole Scherzinger, who won last year for Sunset Boulevard, Megan Thee Stallion and Sting. Shmegadoon and the Lost Boys lead this year's nominees with 12 nods each. Daria Albinger, WOR News.
5: New York State ready to commemorate America's 250th anniversary.
10: Some of the America 250 events happening across the region include what's called Sail Forth 250, the largest international flotilla of ships in New York's harbor from July 3rd to the 9th. In fact, New York City moved its traditional Fleet Week to coincide with the celebrations. That same week, week, Jones Beach State Park will put on the four-leaf air show. Later in the year, RebFest 250 in the Mid-Hudson region will also commemorate the Battle of White Plains. Every America 250 event can be found on the state's I Love New York website. Natalie Migliori, WOR News.
5: U.S. Central Command says it struck Iranian drones that it says were threatening ships in the Strait of Hormuz.
11: According to U.S. Central Command, the U.S. military struck Iranian coastal radar sites after it brought down four Iranian one-way attack drones headed towards the Strait of Hormuz. CENTCOM said the drones posed an immediate threat to regional maritime traffic. It's the latest hostile action during the two-month-long ceasefire where the U.S. engages in self-defense actions that typically result in Iranian retaliatory attacks. Earlier this week, one such attack on Kuwait's international airport killed one person and injured dozens of others. Luis Martinez, ABC News, Washington.
5: Actor Anthony Head has passed away.
12: Anthony Head is best known for playing the mentor Giles on the series Buffy the Vampire Slayer.
13: You are the Slayer. 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
12: Later appearing in shows like Merlin and Ted Lasso.
14: Not all Ted's fault. My ex-wife's the one who brought the hillbilly to our shores.
12: Even acting alongside Meryl Streep in the film The Iron Lady. His daughter's telling the BBC that Head passed away due to complications from pneumonia. He was 72. Mike Dubusky, ABC News.
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5: In sports, Belmont Stakes is tomorrow up in Saratoga. Belmont remains under renovation. Race will feature the top two finishers from the Kentucky Derby. Preakness winner Napoleon Solo will not run in the Belmont. Stanley Cup Finals, Carolina and Vegas tied at one game apiece. Game three tomorrow night in Sin City.
20: Here's your WOR Weather Channel forecast. A hot and humid start to the first weekend of June. And some rain could dent the heat up just a little bit later Saturday night, early Sunday. Mainly clear tonight, your low 72. Sunshine on Saturday, a high of 91. Showers likely Saturday night, maybe a thunderstorm or two, a low of 72. Some scattered rain showers on Sunday early, then sunshine, highs in the mid-80s. I'm meteorologist Mark Thibodeau from the Weather Channel on 710 WOR.
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12: Tom Shalhoub in for Jimmy Failla on Fox Across America. We're talking about something we were talking about last night on Gutfeld, discussing Conan O'Brien and his assessment of the state of America. Basically, he's talking about Trump. People have something stuck in their craw over Trump. And, you know, Conan is not one of the... Conan's not like Jimmy Kimmel. He's not a total Democrat activist. But Conan O'Brien, he's just... I think he would rather not do any politics at all. But people like him, like a lot of people in show business, they feel they have to. They have to acknowledge, because the idea that Trump is at fault for so much of the bad feelings of what's going on in our country right now is so prevalent among these people that they feel like they have to kind of join in and voice it. I know people. I personally know people in show business who do this. They know it's not true, but they kind of just have to, they have to show the world they're anti-Trump so they can move on to the, you know, and then just be an entertainer and then everyone can give them grief. It's like they used to say, you know, if you're not fighting, you're part of the problem or whatever. That's the way they think. So Conan O'Brien, he gave an otherwise funny speech, kind of self-deprecating, but then he takes swipes at America. It basically swipes at half the country, saying they don't have empathy. We've been dealing with this since the Reagan administration, since I was in high school. And they say, Ronald Reagan, he doesn't care about Americans. He has no feelings. He has no empathy. They've been saying this for years. I don't think it works anymore. It's certainly no. Once Trump has sailed off into the sunset, it's not going to work anymore. Do you agree with me? It is Tom Shalhoub and for Jimmy Failla, Fox Across America.
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16: It's 80 degrees at 10 o'clock. Good evening, I'm Andrew Whitman. We're learning more about that plane that was flying so low as it came in for a landing in Newark about a month ago that it clipped a light pole.
17: Original reports had the United flight coming in from Italy on May 3rd, clipping a truck on the New Jersey Turnpike, but now officials are saying it hit a light pole and then debris from that light pole hit the moving truck, injuring the driver. Officials say the pilot was given multiple runway changes and was dealing with strong winds and ended up flying just 15 feet above the busy turnpike. The plane suffered damage. The NTSB is investigating. I'm Scott Pringle, WOR News.
16: Spotted lantern flies are back.
18: The invasive plant hopper will look like a small dotted stink bug in early stages before growing into a gray and black adult with partly red wings. Now, entomologists at Rutgers University's Cooperative Extension says spotted lantern flies feed on over 70 plant species, mainly on the trunk and limbs of plants and trees. They were first spotted in New Jersey in 2018, and the state agriculture's website points out they do not sting or bite humans or pets. Still encourages Garden State residents to help kill them or stomp them out, as they put it, because spotted lanternflies harm native trees, crops, and plants. Levon Putney, WOR News.
16: Yankees captain Aaron Judge going to be out for at least a month.
19: Number 99 is on the injured list after the team announced he's recovering from a stress fracture on the right side of his ribs. Judge had been dealing with discomfort for weeks, complaining of feeling pain in his shoulder only when swinging. He missed three straight games this week before undergoing various testing to figure out what was wrong. The stress fracture is to the first rib on his right side. He's expected to miss at least 4 to 6 weeks worth of games, but the team believes he'll be back in action at some point this season. Natalie Migliori, WOR News.
16: The stars will be out Sunday at Radio City for Broadway's annual Tony Awards.
20: The biggest star of the Tonys may be the host. Pink lives in Manhattan and is a huge supporter of Broadway. Her music has been in a few jukebox musicals like Anne Juliet and Moulin Rouge. It's also the 50th anniversary of A Chorus Line and the 30th anniversary for Rent and Chicago. Among the presenters, Nicole Scherzinger, who won last year for Sunset Boulevard, Megan Thee Stallion and Sting, Schmigadoon and the Lost Boys lead this year's nominees with 12 nods each. Daria Albinger, WOR News.
16: FIFA now says if you're going to any World Cup games in the Meadowlands or anywhere else for that matter, no bringing your own water bottles.
21: In a last-minute move, the sport's official governing body says visitors won't be permitted to bring water bottles into any of the stadiums hosting World Cup matches. A spokesperson says they made the decision, quote, to prevent risk and injury to players and attendees. The previous rule would have allowed fans to bring empty, transparent plastic bottles into the venue. With heat expected to be an issue at the stadiums, this means fans will have to buy bottled water. FIFA says the prices will not exceed standard venue rates. Liz Warner, WOR News.
16: Cars for Kids can keep on playing. A court order reversing a ruling from a California judge and allowing the ads and their impossibly memorable jingle back on the air.
22: This went back to a Southern California man who said he donated a vehicle after he heard the ad on the radio and thought the money was going to be going to needy children. But he then learned, and this was part of his lawsuit, that the money was actually going to Orthodox Jewish programs in New York and New Jersey, and the money was going to Israel, that the money was being used to send teenagers to Israel and for a $16 million building there that the organization has.
16: ABC's Alex Stone reporting. Sports and your Weather Channel forecast are next. WOR News Time 10:04.
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16: In sports, Yankees lose to the Red Sox 5-3 at the stadium. Night game tomorrow, day game Sunday in the Bronx. Belmont Stakes is tomorrow up in Saratoga. Belmont remains under renovation. Race will feature the two top finishers in the Kentucky Derby. Preakness winner Napoleon Solo will not run in the Belmont.
17: Here's your WOBAR Weather Channel forecast. It's going to be a hot and humid first weekend of June. Some storms could dent the heat a little bit Saturday night, early Sunday. Clear skies into sunrise, your low 71. Sunny, hot, humid Saturday, 93 the high. Some scattered storms on Saturday evening and night. One or two could be strong and gusty, low 72. And some early rain shower Sunday, then sunshine, a high of 87. I'm meteorologist Mark Thibodeau from the Weather Channel on 710 WOR.
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1: That it is, Fox Across America with Jimmy Failla, but it is with Tom Shalhoub. I mean, the spirit of Jimmy Failla is here, right? But he's not here physically today. People always say that, the spirit. I can't join you, but I'll be there in spirit. They say, I can't come to your party. I'll be there in spirit. Will they really be there in spirit? I think it's a lie. I can't help you move, but I'll be there in spirit. No, I don't need a spirit. I need someone to help me with the boxes, friend. It is Tom Shalhoub, and I am here in more than spirit. And speaking of spirits, we have a guest in studio, and he is here in more than spirit. And he's not on Zoom. He's physically in the studio in a gorgeous powder blue tie. Griff Jenkins, welcome to the show.
2: Thanks, Tom. Yeah, that's right. I mean, like, I will be at the Knicks game in spirit because I have to get up so early for Fox and Friends weekend.
1: Yeah.
2: But it's better to be in person than spirit.
1: Yeah, who was that? Who was saying the other day? I think it must have been Kilmeade. It was one of the other, you know, people who work all, you know, all the time. And I think it was Kilmeade. And they were saying, you know, they were like, oh, I feel guilty, but, you know, I got to wake up. And I said, don't feel guilty. You shouldn't be doing anything. You know, if I worked your early schedule, I would basically just tell everybody, like, you're never going to see me again. I'm not coming to your party. I'm not going to go see any sports. You know, it's not going to happen.
2: The problem, though, is while I'm not going to go to the game, and by the way, like, the cheapest Knicks tickets, like $7,000. So I can't afford to go to begin with.
1: Yeah.
2: But the game the other night, I was like, okay, I got to go to bed early. And I was working the early shift at the White House. And I'm like, I'm just going to watch a little bit of the game, a little bit of the game, a little bit of the game. And then I stayed up and watched it in bed.
1: Yeah.
2: So like I didn't sleep, which was the purpose of what I should have been doing.
1: This is why, I mean, me and Gutfeld, we're similar. We basically just, I like sports. I don't even think Greg likes sports. Like, I like sports, but I'm definitely a fair weather fan. I wait until the playoffs, you know, to get excited. And then I might watch a playoff game if people are coming or whatever. But I just can't, it's too much to, it's just one of those things that I cut sports out completely and my life is much better. Like, sports watching.
2: Yeah.
1: You know, I just, it's too much time following the team, especially like college. Mm-hmm. It drives me crazy. Everybody here at Fox is really into college ball because they all like went to some cool college. You know?
2: Yeah.
1: I didn't. I kind of went to one college and I went to another and I dropped out, you know, but everyone's into their college team. And then when they, you know, the Final Four, the Madness, March Madness.
2: Yeah, March Madness, yes.
1: It's never ending. There's too many teams. It's too much to remember all the people on the rosters, and they play too many games. They're all too many games. Hockey doesn't play too many games. Football doesn't play too many games. Baseball, too many. Basketball, too many.
2: Listen, let me jump into something you just touched on, and that is the fair-weathered fan.
1: Yeah.
2: Fair-weather. I am here in defense of the fair-weather fan.
1: Thank you. I love
2: being a fair-weather fan. I literally have never lived in New York. I spend weekends here doing my job, but I went out and bought a Knicks hat 2 weekends ago, and I'm wearing it everywhere proudly. I just went on Outnumbered and talked about the Knicks, how amazing they are, giving out stats. They have outscored their opponents 272 points over the past 12 straight games, okay?
1: Yeah.
2: That no NBA team in history has ever gone on a 12-game stretch like that. I was dropping that. I started doing the sweeping motion, telling Harris Faulkner and all the ladies on Outnumbered that, look, the Knicks are going to sweep the finals as well because they swept the semis and the quarters, and I think that's coming. And it makes me sound like I know what I'm talking about. I don't. I just love, for the love of the game, I love watching it. And by the way, I love that Trump is going to go to game 3 here in Madison Square Garden.
1: Oh, he is. Yeah, that's great. Well, it reminds me when you said that about the fair weather is that I think Kathy Hochul, do you remember that story? It wasn't too long ago. She talked about, I was there when the Knicks, and she mentioned like when they won in 94 or something.
2: Yeah,
1: like
2: she
1: that.
2: She said, can President Trump name the starting lineup of the national champion 1993 team? It's like, Kathy, they haven't won since like 1978. But anyway, we understand your point.
1: The thing is, like, don't go for it. If you don't know it, don't go for it.
2: No.
1: Just leave it out.
2: But being a fair weather fan, it's awesome because then you're just rooting. If you didn't watch all season because you have a life and you were too busy to watch all the games, It's like, okay, we got a couple of champions. I'm going to pick one and lean all in. Last night, I won $10 on FanDuel on the Charlotte Carolina Hurricanes in the Stanley Cup. Not because I follow hockey and I don't even know anything.
1: You put money on it?
2: Yeah, $10.
1: Wow.
2: And I won. I watched the game.
1: That's great. That's great. I never do that. I'm not a betting guy, but it sounds like a lot of fun. Look, talk about betting guys. The big story, and you're probably talking about, did you outnumbered?
2: I did.
1: You're on outnumbered. You must have been talking about Plattner, Graham Plattner, right?
2: Yep.
1: For a local story, I mean, he's running for, this is Maine we're talking about, right? And it is, Plattner. You got the whole dossier, Graham Plattner.
2: The oyster farmer.
1: Yeah. You brought a color printed dossier to the show?
2: Oh, you know, just a little reading. But yeah. No, it's kind of a compilation put together of everything in his history.
1: Yeah.
2: I mean, we're like learning something new every day that's pretty bad.
1: Okay, let's do just, we're going to play clip number one. This is Plattner. He's addressing the two major things here.
3: There are some allegations in this piece that I just want to be kind of unequivocal about are simply not true. Anything alleging physicality, anything alleging that I knew what my tattoo was, these are the statements of someone who's politically motivated.
1: Okay, so those are his two big issues lately. The Nazi tattoo, the, knocking around his old girlfriends, right? And he says, basically, both of those are not true. So it's true that he did have girlfriends, and maybe he wasn't nice to them. It is true he has a Nazi tattoo, but the two defenses are, I didn't know it was a Nazi tattoo, and I didn't knock the girls around physically. I only was kind of mean to them, and I used my gruff voice and things like that. Is that what I'm sensing here?
2: Yeah, look, the totality of it, Tom, is since this guy...

0: Tom Chalew in for Jimmy Failla on Fox Across America. Great segment we just had with Griff Jenkins. And Griff reminded me of something when he was leaving. The political director for Graham Plattner, a guy named Morris Katz, he worked for Zohran. So when I said, where did this guy come from? What's his backstory? His backstory is he came from nowhere. He came out of nowhere because he has a social media wizard running his campaign. That's where he came from. This is Tom Shulo in for Jimmy Failla. We'll be back after the break.
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3: It's 79 degrees at 10:30. I'm Andrew Whitman. Officials now think a plane that was flying too low while landing at Newark last month did not hit a truck on the turnpike. They think it hit a light pole, and then part of the pole hit the truck. FIFA now says if you're going to any World Cup games at the Meadowlands or anywhere else for that matter, no bringing your own water bottles. Here come the spotted lanternflies. The invasive black and white dotted pests hatch right about now, then start sticking to plants and trees. Yankees captain Aaron Judge going to be out for at least a month, could be longer. Checking your WOR Weather Channel forecast tonight, mainly clear, low 72. Tomorrow, more sun, high 91. Showers tomorrow night and Sunday morning, then sun, temps into the 80s. Next news at 11, bulletins at once here on 710 WOR.
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2: It's 78 degrees at 12 midnight. Good Saturday morning. I'm Andrew Whitman. The Knicks win again in San Antonio, 105-104. They're just two wins from an NBA title. Details coming up in sports. NYPD with a message to Knicks fans everywhere. Enjoy the NBA Finals. Just not to an illegal or destructive degree, please.
3: The main message to Knicks fans, go crazy cheering the team on, but...
4: Let me be very clear. We will have no tolerance for violence, particularly violence against police officers, destruction of property, climbing on light poles or structures.
3: NYPD Commissioner Jessica Tisch says about 1,000 officers will be around the Garden on game days.
4: Remember, cops are Knicks fans too. They understand the energy.
3: And one more thing.
4: If you see a Spurs fan, do not engage. Back away.
3: Keep the peace. Besides, Tisch says they suffered enough after game one. Levon Putney, WOR News.
2: New Yorkers will have more time to get their sports on at city sports fields this summer.
5: The Parks Department is announcing that sports lighting will remain on for an extra hour a day at 50 locations citywide. That'll result in playing areas being lit up until 11 o'clock. Officials say this will help with the growing demand for recreational space while supporting youth sports and adult leagues. And it gives New Yorkers more opportunities to stay active and connect, especially after work and during cooler evening hours. I'm Scott Pringle, WOR News.
2: FIFA now says if you're going to any World Cup games in the Meadowlands, or anywhere else for that matter, no bringing your own water bottles.
6: In a last-minute move, the sport's official governing body says visitors won't be permitted to bring water bottles into any of the stadiums hosting World Cup matches. A spokesperson says they made the decision, quote, to prevent risk and injury to players and attendees. The previous rule would have allowed fans to bring empty, transparent plastic bottles into the venue. With heat expected to be an issue with the stadiums, this means fans will have to buy bottled water. FIFA says the prices will not exceed standard venue rates. Liz Warner, WOR News.
2: Yankee star Aaron Judge out at least a month.
7: Number 99 is on the injured list after the team announced he's recovering from a stress fracture on the right side of his ribs. Judge had been dealing with discomfort for weeks, complaining of feeling pain in his shoulder only when swinging. He missed three straight games this week before undergoing various testing to figure out what was wrong. The stress fracture is to the first rib on his right side. He's expected to miss at least 4 to 6 weeks worth of games, but the team believes he'll be back in action at some point this season. Natalie Migliori, WOR News.
2: Actor Anthony Head has passed away.
8: Anthony Head is best known for playing the mentor Giles on the series Buffy the Vampire Slayer.
9: You are the Slayer. 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
8: Later appearing in shows like Merlin and Ted Lasso.
10: It's not all Ted's fault. My ex-wife's the one who brought the hillbilly to our shores.
8: Even acting alongside Meryl Streep in the film The Iron Lady. His daughter's telling the BBC that Head passed away due to complications from pneumonia. He was 72. Mike Dubosky, ABC News.
2: In sports, the NBA Finals, Knicks win a thriller in San Antonio, 105-104. They're up 2-0 in the series. Spurs star center Victor Wembanyama had an open shot to win the game at the buzzer and missed it. New York has won 13 straight playoff games and 8 straight on the road. Game 3 at the Garden in front of Knicks fans Monday night. Yankees have now lost 3 of 4 on their homestand after a 5-3 loss to the rival Red Sox at the stadium. Night game tonight, day game tomorrow in the Bronx.
11: Here's your WOR Weather Channel forecast. It's going to be a hot and humid first weekend of June. Some storms could dent the heat a little bit Saturday night, early Sunday. Clear skies into sunrise, your low 71. Sunny, hot, humid Saturday, 93 the high. Some scattered storms on Saturday evening and night. One or two could be strong and gusty, low 72. And some early rain shower Sunday, then sunshine, a high of 87. I'm meteorologist Mark Thibodeau from the Weather Channel on 710 WOR.
2: Next news at 1, bulletins at once. Wake up with Curtis Sliwa and Larry Menti in the morning, weekday 6 till 10. I'm Andrew Whitman on 710 WOR.
0: 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WOR's airing of this program constitutes neither an endorsement of the products offered or the ideas expressed.
12: 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I'm Rob Redstone, broadcasting in the heart of New York City. 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
13: Thank you, Rob, and thank you, Noah, and thank you for tuning in today and every day. We're on the radio every day to learn together. Why listen to a cancer doctor? Well, you could say, oh, it's so boring. The last thing I want to listen to is a cancer doctor talking about cancer. You might say that. Or you might say, hey, maybe this cancer doctor may help me save my life or save my quality of life or save my body. And so often we see people who have a lump in the breast and they go to the emergency room of a super duper big hospital and down comes the surgeon and says, oh, we got to cut off that breast or you have a lung cancer, got to cut off that lung or the pancreas or liver or gallbladder or prostate or bladder. And, well, you can imagine when you remove part of your body, and we're going to be talking about in just a few minutes about a man who was told he has to cut off his nose, his whole nose, at one of the biggest hospitals. In fact, he went to three of the biggest hospitals. They all wanted to cut off his nose and offered him no choices. And he went around the world looking for treatment. And then a friend, a radio listener like you, told him, hey, you may want to see Dr. Lederman. And now he's under treatment and in remission. You can see how important it is. So listening may give you new ideas. And I can tell you, 90% of the people that come to us, 90% of the patients, even if you've been at the biggest hospitals, we most commonly tell people things about their own body that they never knew. There are other doctors at Super Duper General never told them about. They never understood and only understood when coming here. Seems to be so many cancer secrets hidden from patients elsewhere that patients and their families and their loved ones learn here. And that's why it's so important, if you wish to learn. Some people don't want to learn. Some people say, oh, I'll just cut off my nose or my leg or my arm or my breast or whatever. The doctor says it, I'll just do it. And there are people like that. And then there's people who say, hey, I want to know if there's options, and I want to learn about options. I want to learn about it from a doctor who's first in America and first in New York and first in the Western Hemisphere with non-invasive pinpoint cancer treatment, radiosurgery, when all the other hospitals were doing surgery and standard radiation and chemo and chemo and chemo. One doctor stood up, and I can tell you it was painful because I turned into a target. All those doctors who were doing standard things, surgeries and chemos and standard radiations, didn't want someone to upset their apple cart. One doctor fought for you and someone like you, a patient who had a cancer and wanted to learn about options. And one doctor brought to you first and now has, of course, the largest experience, longest experience with non-invasive treatment for cancers. So let's sit down and talk about it. And there's going to be a lot of information you might want to write down if you have a paper and pencil. And I'm going to be introducing myself. My name is Dr. Lederman, and I'll tell you about myself and Dr. Ariel Lederman, with whom I work, in just a few minutes. So hold on. And I want to talk about a man, first of all, who's 90 years old. In fact, right now, he is 94 years old. So he came to me as a 90-year-old man. He's widowed. He has two children. He worked for the fire department, and he had cataracts. He was seen by his doctors, and he had a PSA of 19. And I can tell you, he's a spry man, and he loves to live, and he loves his life. And he went to different doctors, and they wouldn't even take care of him. They said, oh, you're 90. You know, it's time to die. It's time to die. And they wouldn't take care of him. And I see that so often, and we see it so often that there's prejudice against different people for different reasons. Some of them you can say, oh, because you're black or white or green or yellow or whatever. And there's also age issues. Sometimes people come. I see women who are 20 years old with a lump in the breast, and their doctors tell them, oh, it can't be anything, you're only 20. And they come to us, and we arrange a biopsy, minimally invasive, tiny little needle, and find cancer when their other doctors just poo-pooed it because they had prejudice. The patient was too young. Well, here's a patient whose doctor had prejudice because he was so-called too old. Well, can you be too old to want to live? Is it possible to be too old to want to live? I don't think so. And I think it's really sad when doctors and others have prejudice against people for different reasons, and often unexpressed reasons, like just tell the patient, oh, don't worry about the PSA, you know, don't worry about it. And meanwhile, the patient's reading and listening and learning that PSA, prostatic-specific antigen, is a blood test that indicates the activity and the possibility of cancer. It's not 100%. In medicine, there's not too many 100%. A positive biopsy is usually 100%, but not necessarily 100%. And so his doctors just pooed him, said him go home, don't bother me. And, well, he was fed up with that, and he came here. And one thing I should tell you, he came to us 4.5 years ago. And 4.5 years ago, his PSA was 19. And, well, we arranged for a biopsy, and we found cancer. We found cancer of the prostate, and it was high-risk cancer, Gleason 8. So what is Gleason score? So there's different numbers I'm telling you about. In the old days, when biopsies were done, they'd put a needle in and say, hey, it's cancer or not, yes or no. But you wouldn't know if it's aggressive cancer or slow-growing cancer. You wouldn't know much about it other than it was cancer. And Gleason understood that some cancers were very aggressive and some were slow growing, and he made a scale from 2 to 10. 2 is the best, 10 is the worst. And this man had a Gleason 8 cancer, so a much more aggressive cancer. And his PSA, remember, normal PSA is 4. His PSA is 19, so about 500% elevated. So he's a 90-year-old man with a very high-risk prostate cancer. He came here. We arranged for a biopsy, being non-prejudiced against age or color or whatever, sex or religion. We take care of each person one by one. And so, yes, we arranged for a biopsy. It was cancer. It was an aggressive cancer. And as I said, we saw him 4 years ago. So 4 years ago, he had this very aggressive cancer. He chose to have our treatment. He did not want to have cutting and bleeding and radical surgery. He knew with radical robotic surgery that you can die, especially as you get older, you can die. I've seen young people die also during radical robotic prostate surgery. That's one reason people don't like it. Another reason is it usually takes away sexual life. So no man or their loved ones want that to happen, loss of sexual life. Radical robotic surgery can cause leakage of urine, and probably about 80% of people have leakage of urine. So what man and their loved ones? And these are not just confined to the man. Sometimes they say, oh, what do you worry about the man? He's only losing his sex life. Well, what about his partner? Usually that's something that you share with someone else. And who wants to see the man peeing in his pants? And also with surgery, they cut out the prostate. Well, cut out the prostate means they cut out the urethra. The urethra is a tube from the bladder to the outside world. And just like a plumber, if a plumber cuts out a piece of a pipe, that pipe gets shorter because you have to connect the ends. So if the urologist, a urologist is a doctor or surgeon who cuts on the urinary system, if the urologist cuts out the prostate, not only do they harm the prostate and surrounding tissues, but they shorten the penis because they're removing out part of the urethra. So it harms sexual life and urinary control and the body. And one more thing that's most important, and that is that the quality of life has been damaged, most likely irreparably, and the chance of being cancer-free is much less with open means surgery with a knife in the hands of the surgeon, or robotic, which means a gizmo. The chance of successful outcome is much less with open surgery or robotic surgery than with us, Dr. Lederman's unique program in the stereotactic frame with brachytherapy here. And we have data from thousands of men. We've treated 6,000 men over decades. So one of the most experienced teams here for you, to evaluate you. And this man said, hey, yes, I want a biopsy. He got the biopsy. It was Gleason 8, PSA 19. He was treated 4 years ago, in fact, 4.5 years ago. And now his PSA is 0. So how do you know his treatment is successful? Well, the PSA should go down to 0 and stay at 0 for the rest of the man's life. And this is exactly what's happened to this man. With no other treatment, only our treatment, PSA has gone down to 0. It's 0. His quality of

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6: We are back. I want to talk about a man, dramatic story, really, a very dramatic story. This is a man who comes with a big mass in his nose. It looks like there's meat growing out of his nose, a big mass growing out of his nose. He developed symptoms a year ago, and it got worse and worse and worse and worse. And there's this meat going through, and it turned out to be cancer. And he went to the biggest hospitals in New York and, in fact, around the country. He had a CT scan which showed this mass growing from the nose. This is not a nose. There's different kinds of nose cancers. So some people have cancers of the skin on the nose. Some people, and that's the more common type because there's a lot of sun exposure and 3 million Americans have skin cancers, and many of them come to us because they don't want deforming surgery. Like I talked about at the beginning of the hour, they don't want their nose or ear or cheek or eye, hands and feet cut off. And most commonly, dermatologists recommend Mohs surgery, M-O-H-S, Mohs surgery, which is an excavation. It's removing part of the body. And most patients that I see come to us because they don't want to have their body, their nose or eye or ear or face or hand or fingers or toes or areas deformed, excavated. They want non-invasive treatment. And we have a very high success rate in treating skin cancers of the face, forehead, eyes, ears, nose, mouth, and elsewhere, hands, feet, arms, legs, chest, neck. High success with no cutting and no bleeding. In fact, our specialty is pinpoint treatment, outpatient therapy, probably the lowest cost. AARP says the lowest cost is outpatient freestanding radiology center like ours. And we know that the cost is markedly less. So you get innovative care, you avoid radical surgery,

0: anesthesia, hospitalizations, and all the costs that you know are so excessive, and the complications, which are often beyond. So this man does not have a skin cancer of the nose. He has a cancer of the cavity of the nose. So there's the outside part of the nose, that's the skin, and there's the inside part, that's the nasal cavity. And he's had a mass growing from the nasal cavity through the nasal cavity out. And it's like a big mass at the end of his nose, but it's not only in the end of the nose, it grows all the way up the nose. And he was seeing surgeons at three of the biggest hospitals, and they want to cut off his nose. They want to do radical surgery, cut off his nose. And they didn't offer him any options. And some people are weak, or that's their philosophy. They say, oh, if the doctor at XYZ General says I should cut off my nose, I'll just cut off my nose. There are people like that. And then there's a few strong, brave individuals who say, hey, I believe there must be a better way. I'm going to find that way. I'm going to do everything I can to find that way and save my life and save my nose and save my quality of life. And you can imagine if you walk around without your nose, what happens to your social life and your friends and your family, going to church or religious services, going to work, walking down the street. You can imagine what it would do to change your life just from a visual point of view, not to mention the functional point of view of losing your nose. And this is a man 80 years old. They wanted to cut off his nose, and he just refused for a squamous cancer of the nasal cavity. We treat many cancers of the head and neck area. The head and neck area refers to cancers of the nose, the sinuses, the mouth, the tongue, the gums, the cheek, the vocal cords, the lymph nodes, all in that area below the brain and above the clavicle. So he came to us, and we showed him examples, and we like to show people examples of our work. And we showed him examples even of cancers much worse than his, much, much worse. And you can see examples. You can come in or call us. You can call even now, 212-CHOICES, and get examples of our work. And he saw examples. He and his loved one saw examples. And he decided immediately to choose our treatment. And we staged him up to make sure the cancer hadn't traveled. Because remember, it was there for a year. He had symptoms for a year. And he wanted to start treatment ASAP. And we believe everyone should start cancer treatment as soon as they wish. Because if cancer's growing, cancer can spread. Cancer can travel. It can become stage four, which is a totally different kettle of fish. So he started his treatment. And after just a few treatments, he repeated his scans. And all of a sudden, his cancer's in remission. And all of a sudden, before he came to us, he couldn't breathe because he had such a big mass blocking his nose and bleeding and distorting. And within just a few treatments, he's breathing and the blood is gone. And he's so happy. And we have documentation that's in remission just after a few treatments, which is so different. And he is so happy that he chose not to have deforming radical surgery at the super duper big hospitals. He went to three different hospitals. And the sad thing is, he thought he was going to get three different opinions to get a second opinion, but we went to the surgeons and they're all like cookie cutters. They all, one cookie could have been in hospital number one or number two or number three. It wasn't fresh second opinions. And they didn't say to him, hey, we can cut off your nose, and you'll never be the same, and you'll never have a function of a nose, you'll never look right, how God intended you anyway. And so you might want to consider Dr. Lederman. He's got the longest experience, and we know that when you have the most experience, you can do innovative things. And he may be able to do things that we can't even think about. They could have told him that. And in fact, a doctor's obliged to tell a patient about all the options. A doctor's not, should not be just pushing the patient, oh, get your nose amputated. Hurry up, get your nose amputated. And that seems what three doctors at three of the biggest hospitals in New York City told him. Oh, hurry up, just get your nose amputated. And he stuck up for what he believed. And he came here, and he's now in remission. His cancer shriveled up, and he's breathing through his nose, and the blood is gone. And he is so happy that he met Dr. Lederman and our distinguished, dedicated, experienced staff at 1384 Broadway. We're centrally located. We're easy to find. We accept most insurances, Medicare, Medicaid. This is the work we do, even for this man who's 80 and just did not want to have radical surgery, declined radical surgery, and right now he's looking great. And that's how we like our patients to look, to be great, to be happy, to be healthy. This is the work that we do every day at 1384 Broadway, Radio Surgery New York, Dr. Lederman, where we accept most insurances, Medicare, Medicaid. And I said earlier I'm going to introduce myself. I want to do that. My name is Dr. Gil Lederman. And I say that I introduce myself because so many people are talking. As soon as you get cancer, everyone seems like they're an expert. And they're all talking about Uncle Harry or Aunt Tilly. And most commonly, whatever happened to Uncle Harry and Aunt Tilly is not adequate story to explain your situation. So you want to go to the most experienced doctor, at least I would think. You'd want to go to the most experienced doctor. And we know who's the most experienced doctor, first in America, first in the Western Hemisphere, performing stereotactic radiosurgery. That's me, Dr. Lederman. And you can call us, get information, or make an appointment, 212-CHOICES, 212-246-4237. 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Many people like to wake up with Dr. Lederman. Many people like to work with Dr. Lederman every night at midnight. So lots of ways to listen, lots of ways to learn. All the shows are new and different. You can learn a lot, and by learning, you may save your own life, or that of your loved one, or your body, or your health, or your function, which is so different. Like that man with the cancer of the nose, they wanted to cut off his nose at three of the biggest hospitals in New York, and he could have just been weak and said yes, or he could have been strong and said, hey, I'm going to find a doctor who can care for me, and now he's being treated non-invasively, no cutting, no bleeding, his breathing is improved, the mass is going away, he's in remission, he's doing great, and he's so happy. And this is the work we do every day at 1384 Broadway, Broadway and 38th Street, 212-CHOICES. 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My name is Dr. Lederman. We'll be right back.
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2: 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And you can find us and listen without a radio, even in Antarctica, wherever. This is the work we do. And speaking about someone who came to us without listening on the radio, I want to talk about a 31-year-old man. He comes to us from London, England, Great Britain. He's single. He has no children. And, well, he was fine until 2 years ago. He had swelling in the face. He went to ENT. Oh, in London. He was told he had allergies. They didn't do any testing. Then he was told he had coronavirus. He went to a hospital. He had a scan. And he was found to have a mass in his chest. And he went to the third hospital, one of the biggest in London, and he had a biopsy. He was found to have a thymoma. Now, he had the thymus cancer. Thymus is a gland that usually we have when we're young and it goes away, but some people have thymus that remains and turns into cancer, and his thymus turned into cancer and grew very extensively, and they told him he had no chance to survive. He was in UK. He was hospitalized for a while. He couldn't speak or swallow. He was stage 4. They talked to him about chemotherapy, and it just didn't work. And he also had myasthenia gravis, which is a neurologic disease associated with thymoma. And he decided, because he heard Dr. Lederman on the computer from London, and people come here from around the world, he came here wishing to have our treatment. And we offered him our treatment. He'd come in from London. He's 30 years old. Had no family history, had no reason to have a thymoma. We got a PET scan, so we got the most accurate test. We found the location. The cancer, lucky for him, hadn't traveled. In London, they had erroneously told him he had stage 4 cancer, and that they weren't going to do any significant treatment. So they missed the boat on that. We got a PET scan. We staged him up. We examined the patient. And in fact, yes, he has a metastatic cancer traveling. And we offered treatment, non-invasive treatment. And now, after just a few treatments, his cancer also is in remission. So this is cancer, thymus cancer, thymoma. And we see many, many people. Right now we're treating another man from Long Island, a big lawyer who came with his wife, who's also a big lawyer. And he has an advanced thymus cancer. And the only treatment that he's had, he's talked about surgery and chemotherapy, and he knows the results are terrible for those other treatments. And that's why so many people come to us, to have pinpoint treatment aimed at the cancer, no cutting, no bleeding, well-tolerated, and this is the work that we do every day at 1384 Broadway. So, why call us to learn about options? This man's finished his treatment. He flew in from London. He had his treatment, non-invasive, no cutting, no bleeding. We staged him up. He's now going home in remission, doing well with no side effects. He was treated with no side effects. Pinpoint treatment for a very advanced cancer of the chest, around the lung and mediastinum and heart. But with radiosurgery, he was able to be treated non-invasively with no cutting, no bleeding, and treat the entire cancer, which was not what he was going to have in London. There, they're going to just palliate a few symptoms, but not try to cure him. Our goal is to cure whenever possible. Totally different. And that's why he came here, well-tolerated radiosurgery treatment from the doctor, first in America with radiosurgery. Now we're talking about a man who's 63 years old. He's 63 years old. He came with prostate cancer years ago. He came 7 years ago. He's single. He worked in civil service. He had no children, never married. His Gleason 6, PSA 7. We called the urologist. We got all the records. I examined him. He had a stage T1C prostate cancer 7 years ago. Treated with a Gleason 6, PSA 7. Treated 7 years ago, and he's now cancer-free. His PSA is zero. He has no adverse effects, unlike with surgery, where most men end up impotent. With surgery, open or robotic surgery on the prostate, most men end up leaking urine. With surgery, open or robotic, most men have shortening of the penis in the hospital with anesthesia, radical surgery. It's like getting hit by a truck. With us, all outpatient. Invisible beams attack the cancer. What a difference. That's why it's so important to learn about all the options first. Now, this man's surgeon said, oh, you have to have surgery. It's the gold standard. Well, the surgeon didn't tell him that 98% of men are impotent and 80% are peeing in the pants. And by removing the prostate, they shorten the penis and hurt the nerves. And it's inpatient in a hospital. Whereas with us, it's all outpatient, no radical surgery, no cutting nerves. This is the work we do. That's why so many men and their loved ones come here to talk about prostate cancer treatment. And yes, of course, we accept most insurances, Medicare, Medicaid. With us, it's outpatient. You come in, get a treatment, and you move on. You live your life. This is the work that we do every day at 1384 Broadway, Broadway 38th Street, in the heart of New York City. Another man, he's a black man born in New York City. I say that because in the black community, 1 in 6 black men get prostate cancer, 1 in 23 will die of prostate cancer. And it's a heads up, and of course we take care of men and women and children of every race and religion and creed and color. He's a 71-year-old man. He has one son. He had a high PSA of 5.17, and his Gleason score, how the cancer looked under the microscope, was a Gleason 7, and multiple cores were positive for Gleason 7 cancer. He was urinating 3 times a night. We offered him medicine to help him. We offered him treatment to try to cure him. And on exam, he had a boggy T1C prostate cancer, and he came to us 4 years ago. And now, he's cancer-free. His PSA is zero. No pain, no cutting. This is the work we do every day at 1384 Broadway, Broadway 38th Street. We have lots of information to send you about prostate cancer, thousands of patients treated. Why do men and their loved ones come to talk about prostate cancer? Well, to get better results, to avoid radical and robotic surgery, to try to maintain sexual life and urinary life. We know the chances are much better with us than with radical surgery. With radical surgery, there's shortening of the penis. Most men we see do not want that. And most men, unfortunately, by the surgeon, have never even told that. Men and their loved ones learn so much when they come here for consultation. And so many people come here for consultation to learn about all the options, all the choices, 2 and 2 choices. It's so important to learn before you get that radical. My name is Dr. Lederman, 2 and 2 choices. This is the work that we do every day at 1384 Broadway, Broadway 38th Street in the heart of New York City. I'm talking about a woman who's a very interesting woman. This woman's 66 years old from Honduras, and she came to us years ago with cancers of the right breast and cancers of the left breast. Both breasts were filled with cancer, and she didn't want surgery, and she didn't want chemo. And we see so many women who just do not want deforming surgery, do not want lumpectomy, do not want mastectomy, do not want chemotherapy. And this woman came with double cancer, right breast and left breast, with real cancer, invasive cancer, not wanting surgery, not wanting chemo, chose our treatment, non-invasive, primary breast radiation, with one of the largest experiences in the world, here for you, a treatment that's very commonly hidden from the patient. And this woman was never told. She went to other hospitals, was never told about non-invasive treatment. All the other doctors wanted to do bilateral mastectomy on her. And yeah, bilateral mastectomy is a big operation and costly operation. And she just did not want to go through life without her breasts. She liked how God made her. And years ago, she came here, and years ago, we treated her, both the right breast and the left breast. And now, for cancer, she is in remission, mammograms, ultrasounds, blood tests, physical exam show zero cancer. She's in remission with no cutting, no bleeding, no lumpectomy, no chemotherapy, no mastectomy, no cookie cutter treatment that's offered at so many of the other hospitals. So many other hospitals, people get a second opinion, and the second opinion, third opinion are exactly the same. It's like cookie cutters that the doctor could be in hospital number 1 or 2 or 3, and there's no second opinion. And most doctors don't even talk about all the options, options that are probably being hidden from you, just like they were hidden from this woman with bilateral breast cancer, who didn't want surgery, didn't want lumpectomy, didn't want chemotherapy, didn't want chemo, wanted our treatment only. And now, years later, in remission, doing well. This is the work that we do every day at 1384 Broadway, Broadway and 38th Street in the heart of New York City. My name is Dr. Lederman. We'll be right back.
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4: 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He was the first in New York with fractionated brain radiosurgery, and he's the first in America and in the Western Hemisphere with body radiosurgery. 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
2: We are back. I want to talk about a 70-year-old man. He's married. He's got two children. He came with a history of diabetes and prostate and cholesterol and medicines and insulin. He had a large prostate. He was urinating four times a night. He was seen. His bladder just wouldn't empty. He had 1,700 cc's of urine that wouldn't come out. The kidneys were being damaged by this enlarged prostate. He had a workup. He came here working up thinking he had prostate issues, and he did have prostate issues, but he has a mass in his kidney. And he was seen at some of the biggest doctors in New York City, and no one diagnosed his kidney cancer until he came to Dr. Lederman. And here, we got tests on him, we got blood tests, we got an MRI of his prostate, we got an MRI of his abdomen, and found a kidney cancer, a kidney mass. And, well, most surgeons, urologists who cut on the urinary system usually recommend removing the kidney, throwing the kidney in the bucket. Well, he didn't want his kidney lost. He wanted to maintain his kidney. And so we arranged for a little biopsy of the kidney. He had a kidney cancer documented. Usually when the urologists remove the kidney, they don't even do a biopsy. They just throw it out. And you can imagine some days they remove a kidney that's normal. Well, not here. We arranged for a biopsy, painlessly, easy, tiny little needle. In minutes, documented the kidney cancer, found the kidney cancer. Went at the other hospitals, they never told him he had a kidney cancer. They never even documented it. Here, we documented it, we found the cancer, and we treated him. We offered him all the options. We talked about surgery. We talk about all the options here. We don't talk about only one treatment, which makes us so different. So many doctors just talk about what they do, and we don't think that's fair to the patient. So here we talked about chemo and immunotherapy and surgery and standard radiation and doing nothing, as well as non-invasive treatment. And he chose non-invasive radiosurgery pinpoint treatment for his documented kidney cancer. And now he's in remission, and he's so happy, and we're also taking care of his prostate and his kidneys, as well as the kidney cancer, which elsewhere he was sent home with 1,700 cc's of residual urine, the urine destroying the kidneys, and a mass on the kidney which could have taken his life. Until he came here, which is so different. Now, with non-invasive treatment for kidney cancer, and thousands of patients come to us, thousands even for kidney cancer, who just do not want to have their kidney removed and their kidney thrown in their bucket. God, most people believe, gave him two kidneys to help, not to throw one in the bucket. And he is in remission. He's got his two kidneys. They're functioning. His prostate's okay. His bladder's better. This is the work we do, non-invasive, first in America, first in the Western Hemisphere, with non-invasive radiosurgery for kidney cancers and bladder cancers and prostate cancers and breast and lung and liver and pancreas, primary cancers and metastatic cancers, whether it's in the bone or lymph node or brain. We're the first in New York with brain radiosurgery. When all the biggest hospitals, a lot of big hospitals and big doctors, were doing standard surgery and standard radiation, not even knowing where they were radiating, really, compared to us, with us pinpoint treatment, non-invasive treatment, to hit the cancer or benign tumors. We also treat benign tumors like pituitary tumors and acoustic neuromas and meningiomas, as well as cancers that travel to the brain, or cancers that start in the brain, like glioblastomas and astrocytomas. This is the work we do every day, the most experienced. And every doctor will tell you you should have the most experienced doctor and team working on you. And most people like the fact that it's non-invasive, outpatient, no cutting, no bleeding work. This is what we do every day at 1384 Broadway, Broadway and 38th Street, in the heart of New York City. Another man I want to talk about, 83 years old, born in Pennsylvania. He's got seven children. He has high blood pressure. His PSA was 107. He was seen by a doctor in one of the five boroughs. We called for the records. His PSA was 107, and he never had a biopsy. And he had pelvic pain. His weight was 140. He lost 30 pounds. He went from 170 to 140. He lost 30 pounds in 2 years with a height of 6 feet. And he came to us, and I examined him. He had a huge, rock-hard prostate. And he was seeing his doctors, and his doctors totally ignored the prostate, never did a physical exam, never told him what the high PSA was, PSA 107. Remember, normal PSA is 4. So this is more than 25 times high. It's 2,500% high until he came here and he got answers. That's why I said earlier, so many people learn about their body things here that they never knew before they came. This man never knew what it was to have a PSA more than 100, or how easy it was to have a biopsy, or how a treatment can get him into remission. And this is the work that we do every day for small or big cancers, most anywhere in the body. So for this man, 83 years old, came to us with a PSA 107, got a biopsy, painless, diagnosed, staged him up, treated, and now in remission, doing well. And this is the work we do every day at 1384 Broadway, Dr. Lederman, where we accept most insurances, Medicare, Medicaid. Give us a call, 212-CHOICES, or come in, business hours. Come in and get information, booklet, DVD for yourself and your loved ones. And remember, listeners save lives. By you listening today and every day, you learn things and you can pass it on to other people. And you can help save lives. That's why it's so important every day. We're talking about a woman also, so dramatic story, 67-year-old woman. She's divorced. She came with her sister and boyfriend. She was fine until about 10 years ago. She had vaginal bleeding. She was found to have a uterine cancer. She had her uterus removed at one of the big hospitals in the New York area. And she had standard radiation to the pelvis. And, well, it just didn't work. She developed abdominal pain. She was found to have metastasis. And, well, she had chemotherapy, and she learned that chemotherapy doesn't work very well for uterine cancers. In fact, it doesn't work for most cancers. For most cancers, even if it works, chemotherapy only works temporarily. Even if it works, it may shrink the cancer for a few weeks or months, and then the cancer grows right back, and that's what happened to her. So the chemo really didn't work. The cancer was growing, and she had abdominal pain, and she didn't know why. And we staged her up here. We staged her up. We got a PET scan, and we found the cancer traveled to the muscles of her abdomen, both the right side and the left side, which her doctors never told her about. The doctors never even found until she came here. And we found the extent of the cancer, and we offered treatment. And remember, the big difference with chemo, almost always the cancer grows back. With radiosurgery, 90% chance the cancer will never grow back in the patient's lifetime. 90% chance that our radiosurgery in our hands, the most experienced hands in New York and in America and the Western Hemisphere, with our hands, 90% chance that cancer will remain in remission where we attack the cancer, which is so different than chemo, so different than immunotherapy. And like chemo, most chemo is a kind of poison that goes throughout the body. Most people don't want a poison going throughout the body. Most people we see want pinpoint treatment that's durable, well-tolerated, outpatient, and covered by insurance. And this is the work we do. My name is Dr. Lederman, 1384 Broadway, the most experienced radiosurgery team in the Western Hemisphere, here for you. 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
10: It's 75 degrees at 1 o'clock. Good morning. I'm Andrew Whitman. The Knicks win again in San Antonio. They're just two wins from an NBA title. Details coming up in sports. A New Jersey police officer now facing charges, accused of stealing the camera bag of a journalist during protests outside the ICE detention center in Newark.
11: New Jersey Attorney General Jennifer Davenport says Sergeant Daryl Brown with the Essex County Prosecutor's Office allegedly took a bag that had $10,000 worth of equipment inside. This is after the bag was left outside Delaney Hall when the photographer was taken to the hospital for an injury during protests Saturday. Wiley Stecklow is the alleged victim's attorney.
12: This was not a random theft of personal items like a wallet or clothing. It was a targeted seizure of a work bag filled with tools protected by the First Amendment.
11: Davenport says an air tag led authorities to the bag at the officer's home in Sparta. I'm Scott Pringle, WOR News.
10: More good news reported and more records being set when it comes to gun violence in the five boroughs.
13: So far this year, NYPD Commissioner Jessica Tisch says officers have taken over 2,000 guns off of city streets.
14: Every gun recovered represents a measure of harm prevented, a shooting that may never happen in a family that may never have to grieve.
13: Commissioner Tisch also says stats show New York City has had fewer murders, victims, and shootings so far this year compared to any other year, and ditto for public housing, where Tisch says shootings, victims, murders, and robberies are at the lowest point in New York City's recorded history. Levon Putney, WOR News.
10: Stars will be out Sunday at Radio City for the Tony Awards.
15: The biggest star of the Tonys may be the host. Pink lives in Manhattan and is a huge supporter of Broadway. Her music has been in a few jukebox musicals like Anne Juliet and Moulin Rouge. It's also the 50th anniversary of A Chorus Line and the 30th anniversary for Rent and Chicago. Among the presenters, Nicole Scherzinger, who won last year for Sunset Boulevard, Megan Thee Stallion and Sting. Shmegadoon and the Lost Boys lead this year's nominees with 12 nods each. Daria Albinger, WOR News.
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10: In sports, NBA Finals, the Knicks win a thriller in San Antonio, 105-104. They're up 2-0 in the series. Spurs star center Victor Wembanyama had an open shot to win the game at the buzzer and missed it. New York has won 13 straight playoff games and 8 straight on the road. Game 3 at the Garden in front of Knicks fans Monday night. Insomniac Baseball, Mets win in San Diego, 5-0. Jared Young and Luis Torrens with Met homers. Met pitching giving up just 3 hits. Games tonight and tomorrow afternoon in Southern California. Yankees have now lost 3 of 4 on their homestand after a 5-3 loss to the Red Sox at the stadium. Night game tonight, day game tomorrow in the Bronx.
20: Here's your WOR Weather Channel forecast. A mainly clear sky into sunrise, low of 71. Sunshine, hot, humid on Saturday, high 93. Some scattered storms are possible Saturday night, overnight low 72. And a few pop-up showers Sunday, otherwise sunny, a high of 87. Monday's a little cooler. Sunshine, less humid, high 79. I'm meteorologist Mark Thibodeau from the Weather Channel on 710 WOR.
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7: It's 74 degrees at 2 o'clock. Good morning, I'm Andrew Whitman. The Knicks win again in San Antonio. They're just two wins from an NBA title. Details coming up in sports. Knicks fans celebrating the win outside the Garden. NYPD with a message to those Knicks fans: enjoy the team's run, just not to an illegal or destructive degree, please.
8: The main message to Knicks fans: go crazy cheering the team on, but
9: let me be very clear. We will have no tolerance for violence, particularly violence against police officers, destruction of property, climbing on light poles or structures.
8: NYPD Commissioner Jessica Tisch says about 1,000 officers will be around the Garden on game days.
9: Remember, cops are Knicks fans too. They understand the energy.
8: And one more thing.
9: If you see a Spurs fan, do not engage. Back away.
8: Keep the peace. Besides, Tisch says they suffered enough after game one. Levon Putney, WOR News.
7: A New Jersey police officer now facing charges accused of stealing the camera bag of a journalist during protests outside the ICE detention center in Newark. We're learning more about that plane that was flying so low as it came in for a landing at Newark about a month ago that it clipped a light pole.
10: Original reports had the United flight coming in from Italy on May 3rd, clipping a truck on the New Jersey Turnpike, but now officials are saying it hit a light pole and then debris from that light pole hit the moving truck, injuring the driver. Officials say the pilot was given multiple runway changes and was dealing with strong winds and ended up flying just 15 feet above the busy turnpike. The plane suffered damage. The NTSB is investigating. I'm Scott Pringle, WOR News.
7: FIFA now says if you're going to any World Cup games in the Meadowlands or anywhere else for that matter, no bringing in your own water bottles.
11: In a last-minute move, the sport's official governing body says visitors won't be permitted to bring water bottles into any of the stadiums hosting World Cup matches. A spokesperson says they made the decision, quote, to prevent risk and injury to players and attendees. The previous rule would have allowed fans to bring empty, transparent plastic bottles into the venue. With heat expected to be an issue at the stadiums, this means fans will have to buy bottled water. FIFA says the prices will not exceed standard venue rates. Liz Warner, WOR News.
7: Both President Trump and Mayor Mamdani say they'll be at the Garden Monday for Game 3 of the NBA Finals. Sports and your Weather Channel forecaster next, WOR News Time 202.
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7: In sports, NBA Finals, the Knicks win a thriller in San Antonio, 105-104. They're up 2-0 in the series. Spurs star center Victor Wembanyama had an open shot to win the game at the buzzer and missed. New York has won 13 straight playoff games and 8 straight on the road. Game 3 at the Garden in front of Knicks fans Monday night. Yankees have now lost 3 of 4 on their homestand after a 5-3 loss to the Red Sox at the stadium. Night game tonight, day game tomorrow in the Bronx. Insomniac Baseball, Mets win in San Diego 5-0. Jared Young and Luis Torrens with Met homers. Met pitching giving up just 3 hits. Games tonight and tomorrow afternoon in Southern California.
15: Here's your WOR Weather Channel forecast. A mainly clear sky into sunrise, low of 71. Sunshine, hot, humid on Saturday, high 93. Some scattered storms are possible Saturday night, overnight low 72. And a few pop-up showers Sunday, otherwise sunny, a high of 87. Monday's a little cooler. Sunshine, less humid, high 79. I'm meteorologist Mark Thibodeau from the Weather Channel on 710 WOR.
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10: It's 74 degrees at 3 o'clock. Good morning. I'm Andrew Whitman. The Knicks win again in San Antonio. They're just two wins from an NBA title. Details coming up in sports. A New Jersey police officer now facing charges, accused of stealing the camera bag of a journalist during protests outside the ICE detention center in Newark.
11: New Jersey Attorney General Jennifer Davenport says Sergeant Daryl Brown with the Essex County Prosecutor's Office allegedly took a bag that had $10,000 worth of equipment inside. This is after the bag was left outside Delaney Hall when the photographer was taken to the hospital for an injury during protests Saturday. Wiley Stecklow is the alleged victim's attorney.
12: This was not a random theft of personal items like a wallet or clothing. It was a targeted seizure of a work bag filled with tools protected by the First Amendment.
11: Davenport says an AirTag led authorities to the bag at the officer's home in Sparta. I'm Scott Pringle, WOR News.
10: More good news reported and more records being set when it comes to gun violence in the five boroughs.
13: So far this year, NYPD Commissioner Jessica Tisch says officers have taken over 2,000 guns off of city streets.
14: Every gun recovered represents a measure of harm prevented, a shooting that may never happen in a family that may never have to grieve.
13: Commissioner Tisch also says stats show New York City has had fewer murders, victims, and shootings so far this year compared to any other year, and ditto for public housing, where Tisch says shootings, victims, murders, and robberies are at the lowest point in New York City's recorded history. Levon Putney, WOR News.
10: Here come the spotted lantern flies, those invasive black and white dotted pests that hatch right about now and then start sticking to plants and trees. New York State commemorating America's 250th anniversary with more than 200 exhibitions and immersive activities.
15: Some of the America 250 events happening across the region include what's called Sailforth 250, the largest international flotilla of ships in New York's harbor from July 3rd to the 9th. In fact, New York City moved its traditional Fleet Week to coincide with the celebrations. That same week, Jones Beach State Park will put on the Four Leaf Air Show, Later in the year, RevFest 250 in the Mid-Hudson region will also commemorate the Battle of White Plains. Every America 250 event can be found on the state's I Love New York website. Natalie Migliori, WOR News.
10: Sports lighting at City Park's going to stay on till 11 p.m. this summer. That's an extra hour of playtime every night. Should be a star-studded crowd and stage Sunday at Radio City. It's Broadway's annual Tony Awards.
16: The biggest star of the Tonys may be the host. Pink lives in Manhattan and is a huge supporter of Broadway. Her music has been in a few jukebox musicals like Anne Juliet and Moulin Rouge. It's also the 50th anniversary of A Chorus Line and the 30th anniversary for Rent and Chicago. Among the presenters, Nicole Scherzinger, who won last year for Sunset Boulevard, Megan Thee Stallion and Sting, Shmegadoon and the Lost Boys lead this year's nominees with 12 nods each. Daria Albinger, WOR News.
10: Both President Trump and Mayor Mamdani say they'll be at the Garden Monday for Game 3 of the NBA Finals. This report is sponsored by the Crohn's and Colitis Foundation. 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
10: In sports, NBA Finals, the Knicks win a thriller in San Antonio, 105-104. They're up 2-0 in the series. Spurs star center Victor Wembanyama had an open shot to win the game at the buzzer and missed. New York has won 13 straight playoff games and 8 straight on the road. Game 3 at the Garden in front of Knicks fans Monday night. Insomniac Baseball, Mets win in San Diego 5-0. Jared Young and Luis Torrens with Met homers. Met pitching giving up just 3 hits. Games tonight and tomorrow afternoon in Southern California. Yankees have now lost 3 of 4 on their homestand after a 5-3 loss to the Red Sox at the stadium. Night game tonight, day game tomorrow in the Bronx.
18: Here's your WOR Weather Channel forecast. Hot and humid first weekend of June on the way. A mainly clear sky into sunrise, low of 71. Sunshine, hot, humid on Saturday, high 93. Some scattered storms are possible Saturday night, overnight low 72. And a few pop-up showers Sunday, otherwise sunny, a high of 87. Monday's a little cooler. Sunshine, less humid, high 79. I'm meteorologist Mark Thibodeau from the Weather Channel on 710 WOR.
10: 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I'm Andrew Whitman on 710 WOR.

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7: Good morning, I'm Andrew Whitman. The Knicks win again in San Antonio. They're just two wins from an NBA title. Details coming up in sports. Knicks fans celebrating that win outside the Garden. NYPD speaking to those Knicks fans, saying enjoy the team's run, just not to an illegal or destructive degree, please.
8: The main message to Knicks fans, go crazy cheering the team on, but...
9: Let me be very clear. We will have no tolerance for violence, particularly violence against police officers, destruction of property, climbing on light poles or structures.
8: NYPD Commissioner Jessica Tisch says about 1,000 officers will be around the Garden on game days.
9: Remember, cops are Knicks fans, too. They understand the energy.
8: And one more thing.
9: If you see a Spurs fan, do not engage. Back away.
8: Keep the peace. Besides, Tish says they suffered enough after game one. Levon Putney, WOR News.
7: A New Jersey police officer now facing charges, accused of stealing the camera bag of a journalist during protests outside the ICE detention center in Newark. We're learning more about that plane that was flying so low as it came in for a landing at Newark about a month ago. That it clipped a light pole.
10: Original reports had the United flight coming in from Italy on May 3rd, clipping a truck on the New Jersey Turnpike. But now officials are saying it hit a light pole, and then debris from that light pole hit the moving truck, injuring the driver. Officials say the pilot was given multiple runway changes and was dealing with strong winds and ended up flying just 15 feet above the busy turnpike. The plane suffered damage. The NTSB is investigating. I'm Scott Pringle, WOR News.
7: FIFA now says if you're going to go to any World Cup games in the Meadowlands, or anywhere else for that matter, No bringing in your own water bottles.
11: In a last-minute move, the sport's official governing body says visitors won't be permitted to bring water bottles into any of the stadiums hosting World Cup matches. A spokesperson says they made the decision, quote, to prevent risk and injury to players and attendees. The previous rule would have allowed fans to bring empty, transparent plastic bottles into the venue. With heat expected to be an issue at the stadiums, this means fans will have to buy bottled water. FIFA says the prices will not exceed standard venue rates. Liz Warner, WOR News.
7: Both President Trump and Mayor Mamdani say they'll be at the Garden Monday for Game 3 of the NBA Finals. Sports and your Weather Channel forecast are next here on WOR.
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7: In sports, NBA Finals, the Knicks win a thriller in San Antonio, 105-104. They're up 2-0 in the series. Spurs star center Victor Wembanyama had an open shot to win the game towards the buzzer and missed. New York's won 13 straight playoff games, 8 straight on the road. Game 3 at the Garden in front of Knicks fans Monday night. Yankees have now lost 3 of 4 on their homestand after a 5-3 loss to the Red Sox at the stadium. Night game tonight, day game tomorrow in the Bronx. Insomniac Baseball, Mets win in San Diego 5-0. Jared Young and Luis Torrens with Met homers. Met pitching giving up just 3 hits. Games tonight and tomorrow afternoon in Southern California.
14: Here's your WOR Weather Channel forecast. Hot and humid first weekend of June on the way. A mainly clear sky into sunrise, low of 71. Sunshine, hot, humid on Saturday, high 93. Some scattered storms are possible Saturday night, overnight low 72. And a few pop-up showers Sunday, otherwise sunny, a high of 87. Monday's a little cooler. Sunshine, less humid, high 79. I'm meteorologist Mark Thibodeau from the Weather Channel on 710 WOR.
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21: Producer, there's this thing called TechNet, and what these billionaires like Elon Musk and Zuckerberg, Jeff Bezos, they tell you in public in Congress, oh, we want regulations. We want regulations on AI and all like that. But this TechNet is some type of lobbyist, and they go behind the scenes and they try to pay off all these politicians and stuff to get them where they don't regulate AI because they want it unregulated. And y'all know I call it the Antichrist intelligence or the alien intelligence, George. Another thing, Elon Musk is building a 6,000 acre AI center and Tesla center and SpaceX in Texas. He's getting out of California. He knows that, you know, taxes are too high. So he's coming to Texas to move all his stuff now. And I just wish people would get ready. And Charlie, go read the Bible. We're in the end times, Charlie. Matthew 24, Luke 21, and Revelation tells you all that's getting ready to happen, George. And I wish aliens are real as far as that, and I've seen some stuff, and you just need to read the Bible. They're angels, but people can call them aliens. But, George, I appreciate you giving us the time to talk. And, Charlie, look me up, Cornelius Lawson White YouTube. My phone number and address is on there. Are any of the callers or listeners, I get texts from y'all and stuff. And that's what I appreciate, George. You let us say, but there's some plans. There's some CIA plans. CIA and FBI listens to Coast to Coast AM, George. That's why they cut your programs. When you have controversial guests or something, they be cutting them off.
6: Zap. But they let you talk. They let you talk. They don't get to you.
21: Oh, yeah. They've gotten to me a couple of times, believe it or not. They've gotten to me.
6: How's your health?
21: Well, George, I've been telling prayers for JC in Chandler, Arizona. I hadn't heard from him, so he's got pancreatic cancer, and I worry about Joe from Boston, Mass., so I'm so glad he called in. But I'm having problems with my pancreas, and so just pray for me, George. Like I said, when you get older, some of us.
6: You don't have cancer, do you?
21: Well, it's not working right. It's not cancerous, but maybe I'll have to start taking insulin. So, just like I said, George, I appreciate the prayers and JC and all the other Joe. And we need to pray for Maya, because like I said, she's coming under attack. And even me here in Alexandria, George, the mayor said, a $300 fine for something like if you put out trash or limbs or anything like that. Normally they come by and pick it up, but they want to charge me $300 because I've been telling them they ain't doing their job. So they're retaliating against me. So pray for me, George.
6: You're in everybody's prayers, old boy. Thank you. Next up, let's go to Mike in New Jersey. First time caller. Hey, Michael. Mike, you still with us? Nope, they got the mic. Let's try Lawrence in British Columbia, Canada. Hello, Lawrence.
9: Hello, Mr. Norrie.
6: Hi there.
9: Hi. You and Art Bell are trailblazers. Thanks for your interesting programs.
6: More to come.
9: Well, I seen your live show in Vancouver, Richmond in 2013.
6: A couple of years ago, that's right.
9: Yeah, quite a few years ago. Say, you had a guest... Captain Ron, maybe? A pilot?
6: Yes.
9: Yes. So I think he said he flew everything, but did he fly gliders?
6: He never talked about gliders.
9: Oh, okay. Yeah. So I was an air cadet, and we used to go up and use tow planes, but at summer camp we used a cable and winch system, take us about 1,200 feet. But I talked to a Navy pilot, and have you been on station on aircraft carrier?
6: No, I was at Pensacola primarily, and Fort Benjamin Harrison in Indiana.
9: Uh-huh. Yeah, so he said that the cable and winch systems, like the catapult system on the aircraft carrier, but on the Artemis moonshot with... the astronauts Jeremy Hansen and Chris Hadfield, mm-hmm. they on the space station, they got their start as air cadets, and then they went to being test pilots. But your daughter's a pilot, right?
6: My granddaughter.
9: Yeah. Say she could take you up in a glider on a nice summer day.
6: She's 24 years old, and she's a pilot for United Airlines. She loves it.
9: Yeah, you're proud of her. That's great. Say, in December 1965, Wally Schirra, he was a Gemini spacecraft, and he was the first to play a musical instrument on the Gemini, and he played a miniature harmonica.
6: He did pretty well, too.
9: Yeah. So, anyways, he played a song, Jingle Bells, and it was supposed to be a code for, I just seen a UFO. You heard that one?
6: I didn't hear that. Not that UFO part.
9: Yeah. Well, those were the days. But thanks, Coast to Coast, and good night.
6: All right. Thanks, Lawrence. Appreciate you being part of the program. Next up, we have Violets in North Carolina on the wild card line. She's not ready yet. Let's go to Aaron in Fountain Valley, California. Aaron, go ahead.
8: Hello, George. 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I hope you're doing well. I wanted to ask you about your early years and experience in NICAP, and I also wanted to say that if you've ever considered Zachary Quinto from In Search Of, like, he's kind of like the new Leonard Nimoy Spock character.

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2: It's 72 degrees at 5 o'clock. Good morning. I'm Andrew Whitman. The Knicks win again in San Antonio. Knick fans celebrating that win outside the Garden. NYPD speaking to those Knick fans saying, enjoy the team's run, just not to an illegal or destructive degree, please.
3: The main message to Knicks fans, go crazy cheering the team on, but...
4: Let me be very clear. We will have no tolerance for violence, particularly violence against police officers, destruction of property, climbing on light poles or structures.
3: NYPD Commissioner Jessica Tisch says about 1,000 officers will be around the Garden on game days.
4: Remember, cops are Knicks fans too. They understand the energy.
3: And one more thing.
4: If you see a Spurs fan, do not engage. Back away.
3: Keep the peace. Besides, Tisch says they suffered enough after game one. Levon Putney, WOR News.
2: New Jersey cop arrested, accused of stealing the camera bag of a journalist during protests outside the ICE detention center in Newark. In sports, NBA Finals, the Knicks win a thriller in San Antonio, 105-104. They're up 2-0 in the series. Two wins from a title. New York's won 13 straight playoff games, 8 straight on the road. Game 3 at the Garden Monday night. Baseball, Mets win in San Diego 5-0. Yanks lose to the Red Sox 5-3 at the stadium. Games tonight and tomorrow afternoon in both series.
5: Here's your WOR Weather Channel forecast. Hot and humid first weekend of June on the way. A mainly clear sky into sunrise, low of 71. Sunshine, hot, humid on Saturday, high 93. Some scattered storms are possible Saturday night, overnight low 72. And a few pop-up showers Sunday, otherwise sunny, a high of 87. Monday's a little cooler. Sunshine, less humid, high 79. I'm meteorologist Mark Thibodeau from the Weather Channel on 710 WOR.
2: 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I'm Andrew Whitman on 710 WOR.
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8: Hello and welcome to Purity Products Radio. I'm Jason Cam, and we have a very important show on a very sensitive health topic planned for you today. But let me begin by asking you three very key questions. First, are you or someone you love dealing with a weak or leaky bladder? Does the urge to go to the bathroom sometimes wake you at night? And lastly, does a leaky bladder keep you from doing the things that you love to do? Well, if you or maybe a family member answered yes to any of these questions, then you will want to hear about Purity Products, patented, clinically tested, evidence-based nutritional supplement for helping to strengthen your bladder and reduce the urge to frequently rush to the bathroom. It is a huge breakthrough. Here to tell us all about it is Sherry Torkos. Sherry is a pharmacist and longtime nutritional advisor to Purity Products. She's also written 18 books, including books on natural medicine, women's health, men's health, and a whole variety of nutritional issues. Sherry, welcome to Purity Health Radio.
9: Hey there, Jason. Yeah, so thanks so much for having me on the program. And this is such an important issue. Bladder leakage, bladder weakness, this is a very common issue.
8: Yeah.
9: In fact, according to the statistics, over 33 million Americans suffer with a weak or leaky bladder. People get frustrated with the lack of control, that urgency to run to the bathroom, the sleepless nights, and then also the embarrassment that can come with bladder leakage. You know, if you have an accident or you're out and you can't get to the bathroom in time. And you know, I'll say as a pharmacist and one who has talked to many, many patients about this, I know it's a sensitive topic because people will approach me in the aisles of the pharmacy and, you know, they're discreetly trying to ask for advice and guidance. Yeah. and some options.
8: And just to be clear, this is not just an issue for women, it's also for men, right?
9: Yes, that's right. And men and women both deal with bladder issues. I think that people often assume that if a woman has urinary issues, it's because of her bladder. But if a man has urinary issues, you know, the assumption is it's prostate related. Both men and women can have bladder leakage issues, especially as they get older. And again, I've talked to many patients, both men and women about this issue.
8: Yeah, and look, people dealing with this issue already know the answer to my next question, but why don't you tell us, how are all of these men and women dealing with their bladder issues, with bladder weakness and a leaky bladder? What are people doing to help manage this right now?
9: People will often turn to the adult undergarments, the pads. I mean, in some pharmacies, there's a whole aisle devoted to these products. There's big money in this area. And if you have a leakage issue, then the pads and the adult undergarments, they do help to absorb, you know, the moisture, maybe a bit of the odor. But it's not a solution, right? It's not a solution for a weak and leaky bladder. It's just a tool for dealing with it when it happens. And there's also Kegel exercises. You know, women will be familiar with what these are, because when you're trying to tighten up your pelvic muscles after childbirth, it's a specific type of exercise you do, and it strengthens the pelvic muscles, the bladder wall. But these types of exercises, they can be hard to do, especially if you're older or if you have arthritis, mobility issues. Getting up and down off the floor can be a little tricky trying to do some of these exercises.
8: Yep.
9: And there's also medications that can be prescribed, medications to help with controlling the urgency and the frequency and all of that.
8: Yeah. So basically what you're saying is, obviously buying pads or undergarments can be very expensive, medications as well. Really, the implications here when you have bladder control issues, such a drain on our quality of life, right?
9: Yeah, exactly. You know, if you're dealing with a bladder leakage issue, then you know what it's like when you miss out on social events, even simple things like going to the grocery store, getting together with friends, or going to a concert or an event. It can cause worry. You know, you're worried about going out, worried about having an accident. And, you know, there's other issues too, and we'll talk about it a little bit more later on in the show. But the fact is that when you have that sporadic bladder leakage, it can cause disturbances in your sleep, to the point where some people that have a weak bladder or an overactive urge to urinate during the night, sometimes they're being woken up at night. Maybe lucky if they get a couple hours sleep at a time. And this can be really distressing. The medical term for this, nighttime waking to go to the bathroom, it's called nocturia. And it can honestly just wear people right out, make you really exhausted.
8: Yeah, I can imagine sleep disruption really one of the biggest issues people are going to have when they are dealing with these occasional bladder issues. So many implications here in our quality of life, like you say. But I want to get into the product here that Purity Products has. It's called My Bladder. The ingredient in this is an absolute game changer for anyone dealing with these bladder control issues. Sherry, this has been 20 years in the making, 24 patents, 14 clinical trials, 7 international awards. So why don't I let you introduce our audience to this new product we have here?
9: Yeah, sure. You know, I was really excited when I found out about this product as well, because I know so many people that struggle with bladder control issues, weak bladder, and they're desperate for something that is going to make a difference. And My Bladder really is a breakthrough for bladder health because, as you mentioned, it's clinically studied. It's not a drug. It's a plant-based formula. And it does 3 very important things for your bladder. First, it can strengthen and tone the bladder. It can reduce the urge to go to the bathroom, especially at the night. Wow. And then the third thing is that it also helps your brain and your bladder talk to each other more efficiently, more effectively, so that they don't get their wires crossed and send you to the bathroom when you actually don't need to go.
8: And it's so fascinating, that third point you just brought up about how the bladder and brain, you know, talk to each other. From what I understand, sometimes the brain and bladder sort of send each other false signals. But what this product can do is help improve this communication, right?
9: Yeah, it's fascinating. It really is. It's extraordinary. As a pharmacist, I'll tell you, Jason, I'm always looking to see what's new, what's innovative when it comes to dietary supplements and in health. And when I came across the clinical studies, I reviewed the research on My Bladder, I was really impressed, because not only is this, you know, provide meaningful results, significant improvements in the issues that people with bladder leakage face, but listen to this. The studies show as well that the satisfaction rate for people that are taking My Bladder is 84%. So 84% wow. of people are satisfied. I mean, we don't see that very often in clinical trials for supplements or anything for that matter. So,
8: yeah.
9: you know, what we're hearing, the feedback from people saying that this product has really transformed their lives, allowing them to go out and do things they couldn't do before. When their bladder leakage issue was controlling their lives.
8: Yeah, I know it's not a miracle pill, but nevertheless, 84% is absolutely astounding. That means over 8 in 10 people who use my bladder get results. There really is nothing like it for this issue. But why don't you run us through the results of the clinical research here so people can understand just how well studied this is?
9: Yeah, sure. So listen to these results. And this comes from a peer-reviewed study that was published in the journal Biomed Central Complementary Medicine and Therapy. Okay, so people who took my bladder in this study enjoyed a 60% reduction in urinary urgency. 60% reduction. So that's the need to go to the bathroom. So we have a 60% reduction in this urinary urgency.
8: Right.
9: And that can happen. This urgency can happen either because the bladder walls are weak or because the bladder and brain, again, are sending the wrong signals. So 60% reduction there is huge. And then there were other studies on the My Bladder formula that showed a 75% of users were able to reduce the number of undergarment pads, underwear pads that they were using, some down to just one a day.
8: Yeah.
9: So that's huge cost savings. And it also makes life a little easier, right? Cuts down on the inconvenience that comes with constantly having to change pads and the undergarments. And another really exciting result that has come from the research is that there was an average 50% reduction in nighttime waking to go to the bathroom. So my Wow. bladder users were finally able to get the rest they needed. There's two things that are happening here. So the primary issue is that the bladder just gets weaker over time. And this is true for both men and women. What happens is that just like any muscle in our body, the bladder muscle does deteriorate and weaken with age. And also if a man has, say, prostate issues, that mm-hmm. can press down on the bladder, which weakens the bladder muscles even further. And for women who've been blessed to have children, being pregnant and giving birth, that can weaken the bladder, sometimes a little, sometimes a lot. So
8: yeah.
9: women, I hear this a lot from women that have had children, and it's you know, they're excited about the baby, but of course the downside is sometimes it's hard on the bladder. But the good news is that my bladder can help to strengthen and tone the bladder, and it works for both men and women.
8: That's right. And it's not just that it's men and women. It's not necessarily only older people. Younger people can be dealing with this issue as well, especially women, like you said, who have given birth.
9: Mm-hmm.
8: This can be an issue for them. But Sherry, what is the second issue when it comes to bladder control?
9: Well, the other issue has to do with the nervous system. So we touched on this a little bit earlier when we're talking about signaling. So there's a nerve called the pedental nerve, and it runs from your pelvic region to your spine, and your brain and bladder communicate along these connections. And they tell each other how your bladder feels, whether it feels empty or full. It also sends a signal conveying how much pressure you feel on the bladder as well. So when you need to empty your bladder. So what happens is that the weakened bladder, it sends the wrong signals up and down this nerve, and it kind of fools your brain into thinking you need to go to the bathroom, even though you don't. So this is why some people, they feel or they sense that they have the urge to go to the bathroom, and then they sit down, or if you're a guy, stand up and you're trying to pee, but you really don't have to. And there's only a little bit that comes out.
8: Yeah.
9: So the good news is that my bladder does help with this. It can help the brain and the bladder get on the same page.
8: That's right. Very well said. So basically, the underlying issues here are, one, a physical weakness in the walls of the bladder. And secondly, this communication issue you've described between the brain and the bladder. My bladder, this new formula from Purity Products, shown to address both. It strengthens the bladder, and it sort of gets your brain and bladder communicating better, sending the right signal. And remember, at the top of the show, we started with those those three important questions. One, are you or someone you love dealing with a weak or leaky bladder? Two, does the occasional uncontrollable urge to go to the bathroom wake you up at night and, you know, mess up your sleep? And thirdly, does a leaky bladder sometimes keep you from doing the things that you love to do? And if you have answered yes to any of these questions, then I am telling you that My Bladder is the ultimate solution for you. 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Over 8 out of 10 people who use this report that they get the benefits. We are going to prove this to you. If you are dealing with these bladder issues, you simply must try a bottle of My Bladder. 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I'm going to give that number out again a little bit later on in the show, but we've got a lot of ground to cover. We are talking with Sherry Torkos, pharmacist and longtime advisor to Purity Products. And Sherry, as we move along here in this important discussion about our new and innovative way to help people deal with that occasional bladder weakness with urine leaking and with an overactive urge to urinate, why don't I hand it back to you? And maybe, you know, for people just tuning in, could you give us a quick recap here?
9: Yeah, sure. So we know from the statistics that about 33 million Americans deal with bladder leakage. And I can tell you, as a pharmacist, and I've been practicing over 30 years, I've talked to so many men and women who are trying to manage this issue. So if you're listening or you have a family member that you think of that is dealing with this issue, know that they're not alone. There is help available. Occasional bladder leakage, I know that this is a distressing and embarrassing issue. It affects your quality of life. And sometimes people feel isolated. They're afraid to leave their home because they don't want to be away from the bathroom or have an embarrassing accident. So, you know, I completely empathize. It's a tough issue. But the good news here is that Purity Products, with this product, this My Bladder, it can offer dramatic benefits to help strengthen the bladder, cut down the urgency to urinate, and help people reclaim their lives. There are 14 clinical studies backing the benefits of this product. With impressive results, we're talking about a 60% reduction in urinary urgency. That's the need to rush to the bathroom. Then there's the fact that 75% of people using My Bladder were able to reduce the number of underwear pads and undergarments they use, some people down to just one per day.
8: Yeah, that's just, a lot of people are going to be, you know, skeptical about this, and I totally understand it. So many people trying to manage this issue, this is a great solution, a plant-based option that has been shown to deliver really meaningful results. It's going to help people save a lot of time, a lot of money, and a lot of hassles. And again, what I love is 50% reduction in nighttime waking to use the bathroom. So less nighttime waking, better quality of sleep. Now, this isn't a sleep aid, but wow.
9: Yeah, exactly. Yeah, definitely.

0: okay to share this story here with you today.
1: Mm-hmm.
0: So his mother's name is Helen, and Helen had been dealing with bladder leakage issues for a long time. So her bladder was really getting in the way of her life. She wasn't going out playing bingo and doing the things that she loved because she was afraid of having an accident.
1: Right.
0: She was, you know, afraid of wetting herself. So she was, you know, really struggling with this situation.
1: Well, let's hear about the happy ending part of this story with
0: yes,
1: my bladder.
0: Yes, we can't leave it there. We're not going to leave it there. So there is a happy ending because her son bought her a bottle of my bladder. And after just 2 weeks using my bladder, Helen found that she was sleeping for 4 hours at a time before having to get up to use the bathroom. So that was a dramatic improvement. Now, again, this isn't going to make people drowsy or it doesn't put you to sleep. It just makes your bladder stronger and improves the communication so that she didn't have that sudden urgency and the need to urinate that was waking her up at night. So the other big plus is that it significantly cut down on the number of pads and the undergarments that she was using.
1: No, this is great. Less urgency, less leakage, less nighttime waking, which is so huge. And as an extra perk, you're saving a lot of money too.
0: Yeah, yeah, exactly. And Helen also shared that she was so excited because she was able to return to the activities that she enjoyed before her weak bladder was getting in the way of her life. So she was able to go out with confidence, to go shopping, to be out with family and friends at events and do activities. And she said she's even playing bingo again. And that was one of her favorite things to do. But before she was taking my bladder, she had stopped going to bingo because with the bladder urgency, she would just have to get up and run to the bathroom all the time. And it was just really frustrating. So she's just an incredibly happy and satisfied customer, one of many that we have.
1: Yeah, it's not just for women. Here's a testimonial from John. He lives in North Carolina. He said, and I'll quote, "My bladder works great. I no longer have to rush to the bathroom. Anyone with overactive bladder should try it." And, you know, again, this is not just for women. Men have this issue too. Women, you know, of all ages, certainly after, you know, giving birth, like you discussed earlier, can be dealing with this issue. Now we have this evidence-based solution, something that really works, something that has all the patents and the technologies, 7 international awards over the last 20 years or so since they developed this. We are bringing it to the market here in America under the My Bladder brand. We're very excited about it. We certainly did the homework here. We know My Bladder will work for you. So Sherry, we are almost out of time. And yet, like we said, 84% of people that use this formula say it works, report the benefits. It's going to cut the urge to urinate so people can really get their life back. And I know there are a lot of folks out there that can relate to wanting to cut down on using, you know, frankly, adult undergarments. People who want to be able to travel or just go out for dinner or visit with friends without, you know, having to keep an eye on where the nearest bathroom is.
0: Yeah, people with bladder leakage, they're always, you know, mapping the fastest route to a bathroom, knowing where, you know, they're going to have to sit to be close to the bathroom at an event. It can be hard. It can affect your quality of life. It can cause anxiety and worry and stress. And we want people to get their lives back, to enjoy quality of life and to feel confident and comfortable and not have to deal with all of these issues. So I think, you know, nobody wants to live like that, right?
1: Yeah. And again, as we're running out of time, this My Bladder product, 20 years of R&D, globally 24 patents, 14 clinical trials, including 4 peer-reviewed publications, double-blind research. This really is remarkable. But as we only have a couple of minutes here, Sherry, why don't you give us the bottom line on why people who are dealing with bladder leakage issues, this bladder control issue, why should they put this My Bladder to the test?
0: Okay, so the takeaway here, Jason, is that My Bladder is an innovative and an effective solution for bladder leakage. So we're talking about a formula that is award-winning. It's a patented blend of botanicals that works to improve bladder muscle tone, to strengthen the bladder, to reduce the urge to urinate, and it can even return people to the average number of bathroom trips they had in their younger years. So there are numerous clinical studies here. We're talking about solid science, And of course, we have lots of testimonials by

0: real life users like Helen and John, who we talked about earlier. These are people that experienced dramatic, life-changing results using this formula. And keep in mind, the people that are taking My Bladder, they notice benefits in as little as 2 weeks, and it does build over time. So at 8 weeks, 84% of users are feeling very satisfied at 8 weeks. So just think about this. If you're experiencing bladder leakage and it's affecting your quality of life, you can improve your situation in as little as 2 weeks. Less leakage, less urgency, a better night's sleep. So I think those are some meaningful benefits. This is an easy to take product. It's just two small capsules a day. And as a pharmacist and someone who has looked at the science, the studies, I have a lot of confidence in this product. I know people who try My Bladder will be satisfied because it can really help them get their lives back, their freedom back.
1: Sherry, I've got to give out that 800 number. We are out of time. Thank you so much for being here with me today. I really, really appreciate it.
0: My pleasure. Thanks for having me.
1: Okay. Well, if you are one of the millions of people, or maybe a loved one, are dealing with a weak or leaky bladder, if you're dealing with all of the issues associated with not getting a good night's 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
5: It's so good to see you, Hidden Nation. Welcome to the studio. It's Josh Carey here. It's your Hidden Entrepreneur. You're tuned into 710 WOR, the voice of New York. Hidden Nation, I'm sitting here with Thomas Wagner. On paper, he is the founder of Zenith Risk Strategies. They underwrite and sell a stop loss policy for small and medium sized employers. But OMG, I've been in conversation with Thomas for a while. And what I love and admire and respect about him is his story. Looking at him and hearing his story, there's no way he should be as successful. He's sold two of his businesses and now running Zenith Risk Strategies very, very successfully. Wait until you hear where he came from growing up. Thomas, good to have you in town.
6: Thank you for having me.
5: I know a lot of your story, so let me lay the groundwork, if you don't mind. What I was fascinated with was you're not only a very savvy and successful business operator today, you're an entrepreneur, you've sold two of your businesses, and yet years ago, as a young teen, you were a drug dealer.
6: Yep.
5: You were selling drugs on the street, as I say, not the kind of weed dealer that's in my school and in my science class selling weed. No, you were the hardcore on the street, getting in trouble, running from the law, getting arrested multiple times, getting in fights, drug dealer, which also is every bit entrepreneurship. Would you say that's where you learned how to do business?
6: 100%. Yeah.
5: Tell me about that.
6: About sales. That's what I learned about market. I learned early on that not only could I get enough supply to have a party with my friends, to get them to like me and have a good time, but I also could take over a market if I reduced the cost because I was getting straight from the supplier. And if I could do that, by volume, I could take over.
5: The fact that you turned your life around, and we'll get to those points, and found God, which is very, very embedded into who you are today. But you said something there that I want to dig into, that you wanted to be liked.
6: Yeah.
5: And I know that that's an inherent need we all face today as kids growing up. We want to be liked. We want to be accepted. We want to fit in. We want to feel part of something. How did being a drug dealer satisfy that?
6: The way that I grew up in a very abusive home, very abusive, and standing up for myself, constantly bullied in my neighborhood because I went to private school, but so then I would go to school and bully the other kids, right? And so never really felt like I fit in, and not ever really feeling like I fit in, and constantly getting the wrath at home. I wanted to escape. I wanted to have fun. I wanted to be a kid, right? But I wanted, deep down, right, I was searching for meaning, and also at the same time wanting approval, right? That's what being liked is all about, wanting approval. And I wasn't getting that at home, and I wasn't getting that in my neighborhood. I wasn't getting that at school, even though I was a grade A student, because I was acting out at school, right? So everywhere I go, I wasn't getting approval. And deep down, everyone wants that. Everyone wants validation, acknowledgement, approval.
5: So you found yourself able to sell drugs as a means to an end, and that satisfied your need for approval? You felt like,
6: because as a teenager, you don't know anything at that point, right?
5: Right.
6: You think you do. I definitely thought I did.
5: What, that you knew everything?
6: Then I knew everything, right? You know it all. You got it all figured out. That's so far from the truth. But at that time, you don't. And so, you know, seeking that and knowing that if I supplied it, people wanted to be around me, right? Because I was the guy bringing fun stuff. And so if I'm that guy bringing fun stuff and people around me, it felt good. And that's all I wanted, to feel good at the end of the day.
5: That's what the drugs satisfied. But it's also a numbing agent, yeah?
6: 100%, yeah.
5: were you ever able to allow yourself to feel behind closed doors? And
6: I had no idea how to do that.
5: So you never broke down in tears? You never?
6: I mean, I broke down in tears, but I didn't know how to process those feelings. I didn't know what they meant. I had different beliefs, right? Different misconceptions. You know, you didn't. I didn't know how to. I don't think I learned how to really process my feelings until my later 20s, and I think I'm still working on that on a constant basis. I finally feel like I'm hitting my stride in that area now at 40, right? But you're going to say, did I know that at 10, 12, 15, 20? Pfft, no.
5: You just knew what you felt. You didn't know what they meant, and then you would just use the drugs to numb them, and that was the circle. You'd go out. You'd make some money, good money.
6: Mm-hmm.
5: I'm guessing.
6: Yeah.
5: You knew, it's crazy. You knew supply and demand and profit margin and all of that as a kid.
6: Well, yeah, I was a smart kid. I was luckily blessed with the capability that I could go smoke a joint before class and then walk in and take a test and get an A on it and not even be in class. So I had a picture memory, still do. I can remember what I was wearing on certain days. I can remember things very vividly. So luckily I was blessed with that capability from above. And, you know, I just was using it in a different capacity at that point in life.
5: When you were in the heart of the drug era, using and selling most of your teens, was there any future hope, or were you just like, this is day to day, I don't know where in the world this is going to lead? Or how did you keep hope alive?
6: Looking back on it, I think I didn't know, right? I had no idea. It was a day by day. I felt like at times that I was self-sabotaging myself to, you know, end it, right?
5: Really?
6: Without actually pulling a gun to my head. Right. Mm-hmm. I think that's what a lot of people do with drugs. But that at that point, there was no future planning. It was living it day by day, month by month, you know, paycheck by paycheck, deal by deal. There was no, I had no thoughts about getting married. I had no thoughts about kids. I had no thoughts about going to college. There was none of that.
5: This was a self-worth thing, right?
6: Mm-hmm. 100%.
5: Just feeling sorry for yourself, feeling the victim.
6: Victim mindset, yeah. By far. Yeah.
5: And now, thankfully, you could see what it was because you're no longer there.
6: Correct.
5: You were able to overcome that. And I know what we speak upon is taking responsibility. Instead of thinking that there's someone to blame for things, and that was the world you were living, that this is all somebody else's fault?
6: It was all someone else's fault. It was God's fault, because if God loved me, why would I be given such a bad life, bad deck of cards, right? If it was, you know, it was me being born when my mom was in high school. It was my abusive stepfather. It was... Go down the list. It was always situational. It was always someone else to blame, and or the situation, or luck. I don't know how many times I said luck. You know, I was always the one getting caught, not my friends. We'd be doing something, and I was the one that would get caught out of five of us, right? It was always that, right?
5: Where do we find the meaning behind that then? Because now you're on the other side. So why was it you always the one getting caught?
6: That's a lot of introspective work that I've done in the second part of my life, mm-hmm. For sure. And it got to a point where the pain got great enough for me to finally make a change, right?
5: Yeah.
6: And once that happened, once that big arrest with the wake-up call and having a conversation with God, it was at a point where I was forced, because I now know that God knew that there was no way I was going to change unless he made me actually change from a wake-up call. So once I got to that point, the veil was kind of lifted off my eyes, I would mm-hmm. say, right? And it got me to actually be open. And that was a big thing, being open and willing to change. I remember when I first got sober, and I was talking with a guy I was working with, and You know, a big thing was about fear. And, you know, being the tough young 20-year-old that I was, it's like, I've never been afraid of anything in my life. And that was so far from the truth. It was my understanding of fear. That was the breakdown.
5: And the bottom, you know, we always hear of you got to hit rock bottom, sometimes more than once, but your rock bottom was the acid trip?
6: Yeah.
5: Is that when it happened?
6: Yeah, I took a bunch of acid.
5: Because why not?
6: Why not? Yeah, why not? Especially after drinking 4 pitchers of beer.
5: Oh. So like you're saying that's idea. Frowned upon?
6: Yeah, no, it's don't probably not a good idea. Right. It would definitely be an interesting night, I will tell you that much. But it was an interesting night. And next thing I know, I'm flipping out and I'm beating some random car like I'm Hulk Hogan or the Hulk. And they call the cops and end up running from them and end up punching, wrestling a cop and getting tased and gun pulled on the back of my head. And
5: while you're tripping on acid?
6: It was a horrific, mind-blowing experience. And you're pepper sprayed, and my eyes were shut then, right? And so I couldn't see what was going on. So when they picked me up, I thought they pulled the trigger. I thought I was dead. And I come to realize, right, by understanding the body and understanding everything, whenever they got me into the drunk tank and threw me down with my eyes still closed, I thought God rejected me. And so through that, I'm revisiting in my head everything that I had done up to my life that was negative and pain that I caused people and destruction and chaos and all that. Everything that I had done where, you know, situationally I was blaming other people, but it really was my fault. It was starting to come to light. That was the point where internally my brain was starting to shift. The way that it was processing things. And when I came to and see the walls melting in on me, as I'm still tripping inside of the jail cell, being on probation, knowing that that's not going to go well, knowing that my dozen arrests before that was piling up. And, I knew that it was something had to change. It was just an internal feeling that I think God placed in my heart at that point.
5: And so talk about taking responsibility, ownership, taking the power back. You knew, hey, it's in my hands, and you started making the changes. And then how did you get to a professional career through this?
6: Monster.com. if we remember that, the old Indeed, that shows our age. I saw an ad on Monster.com and it just, again, it was one of those God circumstances, right? So that was the same week as the acid trip that I went in and passed my insurance exam.
5: But so before that, you were in a state of mind where you said, I'm going to go for insurance.
6: I was in a state of mind of I was tired of working 16 to 18 hours a day, barely making a living, and working 3 jobs, partying in between, and, you know, not getting anywhere, right? Barely making ends meet. Credit was non-existent. I remember financing my first truck at that age, and it was like 28% interest, right? I wanted to buy here, pay here places. Because I had no one to sign for me, right? And so it was just at a point where I'm like, I can't continue doing this. This sucks. You know, I want to make more money. And so that's all I really cared about at that point was, how do I make more money? And I saw that ad, make 6 figures in your first year. I was like, that sounds great. And so when applied, and nothing special, right? It was nothing special at all. If you fogged a mirror, you got hired. Luckily, I was alive that day. And so I got hired. And you had to go pass an entrance exam, went and passed it. And then, boom, that weekend, here goes the acid trip.
5: And then that was the final straw for you. And you said, I'm out. And you were able to lift yourself up. Is that because you believe that all throughout your life prior to that, you had the ability?
6: No, I don't know if I believe that. I was blaming other people and really had no idea. I was confident and I loved winning, right? I loved having fun. I loved winning. So I was confident in my survival skills, I would say. I had already been out on my own for multiple years. I was surviving. I don't want to say making, I was surviving. But I wasn't excelling. I wasn't getting anywhere. I was just surviving. So it was more of, I didn't want the outcome that I was facing, right? So the pain, I think that's the biggest thing for any of us, right? The fear of change. Mm-hmm. The fear of change is pain. And the pain has to be great enough for you willing to make a change. At least that was in my case. And so that's where I was at. So then I was willing to do whatever, willing to listen. That was the biggest thing. I was willing to listen to people. But for me, a big thing of willing to listen to people is I had to respect them, right? And so through finding people that I respected, because I always thought I was different, right? Growing up and the way that I grew up and everything that I went through, everyone around me, I knew no one else. And so that had a similar story. And so because of that, I thought I was different, right? And I didn't think anyone understood me. And so when I finally got into a group of people that I could relate to and actually had similar stories or worse and actually could share and not feel like I was being judged, it was more of, oh yeah, I get that. And there was a mutual understanding. Then I grew that respect for them and I was willing to listen to what they had to say and make those changes that they were recommending that I make if I wanted a different result. And I had seen that they had different results. So they were here before where I was. They had done these things and now they're here. That was attractive, right? Because that's ultimately what I wanted. I wanted to stop feeling that way. I wanted to get out of that, but I had no idea how. I was trapped mentally.
5: Your success today, I've said you sold two businesses. In that moment, in your private world after that happened, how does that make you feel knowing where you came from and who you are? How do you react to that, celebrate that?
6: With a fine line. I will say that with a very fine line. Do I feel proud? Do I feel like there's moments where I'm like, yeah, I've done that? Yeah, sure. But I know for me, ego is a something you can't say on the show. Mm-hmm. And so it's something that I have to be very careful about. And so for me, it's really acknowledging, sure, but not overstepping and really celebrating and saying, look at what I've done. Because I had plenty of chances to screw that up. And if it wasn't for the grace of God, I would have. And so really for me, it's more of, I'm thankful and very humble for where I've been able to accomplish. But that's not my own doing at all. And I believe now, knowing what I know, it was all for a greater purpose. And that purpose, is not done yet.
5: What was for a greater purpose? Your history?
6: My history, what I went through.
5: So yeah. That was for a reason?
6: 100%.
5: Would you change a thing?
6: Now, no.
5: Why?
6: Because it shaped me for who I am today.
5: And if anything was changed, you'd be different and there's...
6: Correct, yeah.
5: How do you feel about yourself today?
6: Confident. I know who I am as a man. I know my values. I know my morals. I know my ethics. I know who I want to be. I know where I'm going. I think about the end in sight, right? So I think about the outcome. Then I work backwards from there.
5: How do you use what you've created internally, externally for your future legacy?
6: For me, it's understanding that being a Christian and wanting to live a life for God and lead others in that capacity. My number one job as a Christian is to build his kingdom. And so for me, it's I was given the tools and capabilities that he gave me and went through the things that I went through because I have a higher purpose to reach people that other people cannot reach to be able to do that.
5: Your next phase, whenever that is, you're writing a book. Is that true?
6: Working on starting process of that, but yeah.
5: Great. As you should. I mean, we only have the ability here to like really scrape the surface, but I am majorly interested in everything you have. So yes, a book would be extremely fascinating. And you also want to create some sort of foundation for those who are in the position of where you were.
6: Yeah, that's, you know, if you break my life into chapters, right? There's obviously would be many more chapters than this, but we'll say chapter one was the first part of my life, the first 20 years, the bad part, the chaos. The second part of my life was the first couple businesses. I think this is the third part of my life right now that I'm in, and then I'll have the fourth part of my life. And so from that third to fourth is where I want to use the third, the catapult into the fourth to be able to do those things.
5: I know you don't have it all mapped out, but what is the vision? What is the hope or the plan for that entity of helping others?
6: Yeah. Number one, mission work, right? And so what does that look like? That's where we've talked about. I don't really have that defined yet, right? I'm not quite there.
5: That's fine.
6: But I know that I took a lot, right? I took a lot at the first part of my life. And then the second part I was given. That's the other thing, looping back to, you know, that success, that's not on me, right? Not at all. Am I the person with the doing the work? Sure. But, you know, I have a team around me. I have other people. It takes a community for any company to be successful. It is not just the founder at all. They're the visionary. They're usually inspiring and leading people. But you have to build up a good quality team around you. And the combination of everyone gets that end result. So leading into that last part, I want to be able to take that knowledge that I've gained and be able to give it back, right? And so be able to help people that were in the same positions that I was in before. And give them a bandwidth and, you know, opportunities to change their life around by sharing my story and maybe other tools and resources. Again, I don't know what that structure looks like, but I know that that is a greater purpose for me. Mm-hmm. I just don't have it all blueprinted out yet.
5: I can't wait to follow along. And like I said, just scratching the surface here. I can't wait to have you back and just dig into so much more. Like, for example, like your history as that teen and that role that you were playing back then and really how you felt and why and how you strategically, right? Because that's a whole chapter or two of, okay, what actual work did you do? But then also, my goodness, your leadership skills. I'd be very interested on having a conversation with you just on that. Like, talk to me about your leadership, and we could do a whole series on that. So please come back anytime.
6: 100%. Love to be back.
5: Yeah. And it's a big question, but what is the message through all this? Where do we land with that?
6: I think the message really is freedom. freedom, responsibility, and power, right? We all have the freedom to be the change that we want to be. We also have that responsibility. And through that freedom and responsibility, you have power. And it's what we use with that power to be able to get to the result that we ultimately want. So if we want to be the change, we have to be the change.
5: And you know better than anybody why, even with that knowledge, so many of us resist.
6: You're 100%. Yeah.
5: Right? That's another episode. Well, there we are, Hidden Nation. Thomas, really good to have you here. I really appreciate you opening up and being who you are.
6: Thank you, brother. Good to have.
5: Appreciate it. There you go, Hidden Nation. We're going to do this again before too long. Thomas Wagner, the founder of Zenith Risk Strategies, and so much more. We'll do it again soon. Until next time, it's Josh Carey, your hidden entrepreneur, right here on 710 WOR, the voice of New York.
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5: It's 73 degrees at 6 o'clock. Good morning. I'm Bill Trafiro. The New York Knicks won a nail-biter against the San Antonio Spurs to take Game 2 of the NBA Finals. Details coming up in sports. An argument over distributing flyers may have prompted an attack on an elderly man with a broomstick in Brooklyn. Andrew Whitman has more.
6: That victim, police say, is 98 years old. They say he walked into his building near Maple Street and Rogers Avenue in Prospect Lefferts Gardens Thursday afternoon and saw Tashera Abel distributing flyers in the lobby. The building has a no-flyer sign. It turned into an argument. Then police say the 27-year-old repeatedly punched and kicked the 98-year-old man. After that, she hit him with a broomstick and a metal chair. Remarkably, he was treated for only minor injuries. She's been arrested and charged with assault, burglary, and a weapons count.
5: New York City is in record territory when it comes to gun violence. Levon Putney reports.
7: So far this year, NYPD Commissioner Jessica Tisch says officers have taken over 2,000 guns off of city streets.
8: Every gun recovered represents a measure of harm prevented, a shooting that may never happen in a family that may never have to grieve.
7: Commissioner Tisch also says stats show New York City has had fewer murders, victims, and shootings so far this year compared to any other year, and ditto for public housing, where Tisch says shootings, victims, murders, and robberies are at the lowest point in New York City's recorded history.
5: U.S. Central Command says U.S. forces have intercepted Iranian missiles fired at Kuwait and Bahrain. CENTCOM said Friday that 7 ballistic missiles were shot down over the Persian Gulf. Iran's Islamic Revolutionary Guard claims it struck enemy bases after American attacks on Iranian soil. The alleged attack was in retaliation after the U.S. reportedly shot down several Iranian drones and struck several sites inside of Iran. A federal attorney for the Department of Justice says multiple election fraud investigations are underway in California. The lawyer did not provide any details during Friday morning's announcement. Earlier in the week, President Trump claimed Democrats were trying to steal California's primary elections without providing specific evidence. Senate Democratic candidate Graham Plattner is denying allegations from ex-girlfriends that he was physically abusive. The New York Times interviewed several women who spoke about their personal experiences with the embattled Maine Democrat. One said Plattner twisted her arm and shoved her into a bedroom, while another claimed the combative vet fantasized about killing people he considered a threat. In an interview with MS Now, Plattner denied all allegations of physical abuse. Plattner has acknowledged his struggles with PTSD, depression, and drinking following multiple combat deployments in Iraq and Afghanistan. New Yorkers will get additional time under the lights to play sports this summer at night. Scott Pringle has that story.
9: The Parks Department is announcing that sports lighting will remain on for an extra hour a day at 50 locations citywide. That'll result in playing areas being lit up until 11 o'clock. Officials say this will help with the growing demand for recreational space while supporting youth sports and adult leagues. And it gives New Yorkers more opportunities to stay active and connect, especially after work and during cooler evening hours.
5: Taylor Swift and Travis Kelce are reportedly expected to tie the knot here in New York City, Liz Warner reports.
10: TMZ now says a source with, quote, direct knowledge of the matter told the outlet the wedding is set for July 3rd, quote, in the middle of Manhattan. There's no confirmation or information on the actual venue where the pair could exchange vows, although there now appears to be additional speculation that they could have the ceremony at Madison Square Garden. The outlet also reports Swift called her friends personally to invite them to the wedding, and she's now reaching out to guests via text with additional info, although it's not yet known if any formal invitations went out.
5: Sports and your Weather Channel forecaster next. WOR News Time is 6:04.
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5: In sports, the NBA Finals, the Knicks win a thriller in San Antonio, 105-104. They're now up 2-0 in that series. Game 3 at the Garden in front of the Knicks fans Monday night. On the flip side of that coin, the Yankees have now lost 3 of 4, all at home, after a 5-3 loss to their rivals, the Red Sox, at the stadium. Night game tonight. Day game tomorrow in the Bronx.
14: Here's your WOR Weather Channel forecast. After a clear start to this Saturday, clouds will increase during the afternoon with gusty winds at a high of 91. And then showers and storms will develop tonight. Some of the storms may turn severe and produce hail or damaging winds with an overnight low of 72, then clearing and breezy tomorrow with a high of 87. And a sunny and cooler Monday to begin the week with a high close to 80. I'm meteorologist Jeff Marr.
5: 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Bulletins at once. Wake up with Curtis Lewa and Larry Menti in the morning, 6 to 10 a.m. on Monday. I'm Bill Trefiro on 710 WOR.
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15: Welcome to Saturday Morning. It's the best of Curtis Sliwa and Larry Menti in the morning. The Democrats have a Graham Plattner problem. He's running for the Senate in Maine, and he's plagued with scandals. We talked with WOR host and former Westchester County executive Rob Astorino about it. Rob, I want you to explain to me, not only how does Graham Plattner survive in his campaign, but how he continues to lead in the polls in his campaign in the Senate run in Maine. How in this new reality does that happen?
16: Because Susan Collins is Hitler, according to Democrats. It's amazing. Every Republican, starting with Trump, is Hitler. And Hitler must be defeated, but the guy with the Hitler tattoo, he's on our team, so he's fine. This guy is a train wreck, but again, like, he has like 90-something, 95% support from Democrats in Maine, and that's just where they are now. It honestly, you can't go any lower than this guy, and I know the people on the Collins team, and there's a lot more to come out on Plattner. The question is when. And Janet Mills, the governor, is still technically on the ballot. So technically, she could still run. And so, you know, she would probably be in somewhat of an easier candidate to run against.
15: Yeah, it sounds like she is running because she's come out and said, hey, remember, everybody, I'm on the ballot. So it sounds like she's interested.
16: Well, Wouldn't you? if Platter's on the ballot with you. So, but I guarantee you, you know, these Democrats like Schumer and Gillibrand and every single one of them who are still backing this guy. Think about it. Gillibrand, I mean, the highest ranking Jew in America, Chuck Schumer, is backing this guy. This guy who has a tattoo of the guards who were at the concentration camps.
12: That he lied about.
16: It's absolutely stunning.
12: That he lied about. That he said he didn't know what it was. And yet he bragged about it to people and said it was Totenkopf. So he's. Yeah. It's amazing the list of allegations against him. If you had one against you, Rob, you'd have to drop out of a race. He has a litany. Yeah. I've never seen anything like this.
16: I was. They tried to get me out of the race in 2017 because I was friends with Donald Trump. Unbelievable.
17: Now, speaking of that, Rob Astorino, maybe you can explain this. We saw the Democrats here in the state of New York try to redistrict Nicole Malliotakis out of a district by saying it wasn't racially balanced. And they were going to attach Lower Manhattan from 14th Street down to the Battery. Forget it. That's Zoran Mandami land. That would have been it. And luckily, the United States Supreme Court, the final leg, said, no, you can't do that. But now I see the Democrats have not given up in Albany, nor is Hochul. And the question is being asked, and maybe can you explain it? What legally can the state of New York, the Dems, do to draw Republicans out of their congressional seats at this late hour? Can they do anything?
16: Well, it was already defeated. It was defeated in the courts. It was defeated by the voters. So they have to, in order to change the Constitution and allow it, they have to have two consecutive legislative sessions. And then it would be put up for a vote. So, I mean, no, unless they find, you know, judges, and that probably won't be too hard to find judges who will somehow allow it, but they're not allowed to do it by race. The Supreme Court said that. So how are they going to do it? I mean, they'll find a way, and they will get a wink and a nod from everyone that they need. So can they do it? No. Will they do it? Yes. Will they get away with it? Probably.
12: Donald Trump is going to be the eighth president in history, the eighth president in history to make major changes to the White House. Mm-hmm. I mean, you know, Truman redid everything, did the complete interior differently. Roosevelt added a pool. I can go through the entire list. Donald Trump is adding a ballroom that Biden and Obama apparently privately have said, no, you know what? We really do need that. It seems to make a whole lot of sense. But he's getting more headwind than I've ever seen. Is it just because it's Donald Trump?
16: Of course. No, there's no question. There's no nobody is questioning the need for it. It's trust me, and anyone who's been to the White House, you don't realize how small it actually is. And for the amount of people that they need for these, you know, state dinners and everything, forget the lack of security. It's just there's no room, practically speaking. So it's a good idea. But again, because of Trump doing it, it's a bad idea and it must be stopped. And I mean, I have just been dumbfounded at the reasoning that these judges have found to stop anything that Donald Trump is doing. I mean, the reasoning is just, if you read some of these decisions, it's just pure emotion coming out of the judges as they type their decision, because it has so many times nothing to do with the actual law or permission to do it. I mean, even like the Kennedy Center. Now, you can say whatever you want about Donald Trump's name going on it, and perhaps it shouldn't, or certainly not now, but whatever. But the fact that there is an independent board that basically operates and runs that facility, they made the decision. You could agree or disagree with the decision, but they made that decision. And for the judge to come and strike it down saying that they didn't have the absolute information necessary to make this kind of decision. Are you kidding me? You know, so the left is running amok. The judiciary branch, certainly from the left, is completely out of control. And yet everything is pointed at Donald Trump. And by the way, I can't wait to Monday when he goes to the Garden for Game 3, because I think at worst it'll be mixed. And I think it'll be probably more pro-Trump in that arena. And I can't wait to hear 20,000 people boo Mamdami. And why would Mamdani be sitting? I can't wait to see where Mamdani's going to sit. Because here's the guy that hates everyone with money. What's he going to sit, courtside? Is he going to sit in one of those 2,500 seats? Or is he going to go all the way up top? He should be all the way up top, right? Last row.
17: Now, Rob, all of that does not affect an average voter. Everything you just talked about. They look at the price of a gallon of gasoline, price of a head of lettuce. Inflation is now going up. They're wondering when the president is actually going to address these issues. We're running out of time, Rob. It's five months, and there's not a word coming out of the White House about any of these issues other than burning coal yesterday.
16: Well, coal is an energy. I mean, that helps tremendously because the Democrats cut back the allowance of coal and forced us to go all electric and all those other things that are expensive and take away choice. But you're right, Curtis. Look, I mean, time is running out. And if they don't, if he does not get a satisfactory ending to the war, and it's part and parcel with the gas prices, because that's really it. Everything else, I mean, if you look at the price of a barrel of oil, it's in the 80s and 90s. I mean, it's normal, and yet the speculation has driven up these prices to the point where it's really not acceptable for people, even though we paid this in the past, but it's not acceptable. And yeah, I just was in ShopRite yesterday, and I looked at the price of meat and everything, and I'm like, eee! You know, I had like six things in the Express, and it was like $45. So I get it, and I think Republicans, certainly the elected ones, are kind of quivering right now. But I'm not so sure it's going to be a big wave anyway, because things have been redistricted. There's a lot of reasons right now where I'm not so sure it's going to be a massive wave. That's not to say that the Democrats may not take over the House. They probably will, but I'm not so sure, especially from Maine, that they're going to take over the Senate. And Susan Collins was down 10 points 6 years ago.
12: I know, and she still won. Hey, Rob, we got to run. 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Thanks a lot, Rob. We'll be listening this weekend. Appreciate it. When we come back, WOR Movie Minute host Joe Neumeier gives zero stars to a new movie. 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
5: Well, I'm not sure if history was made. We'll find out from Joe Neumeier, but he says there's a new movie out that's so awful, he's given it 0 stars. Now, Joe, before we get to it, how many times have you given out 0 stars for a movie?
6: You know, I was actually thinking about this, Larry. I mean, kind of more than you think. I actually gave a 0 to, like, Scream 7 a couple of months ago. I gave a 0 to a movie called Borderlands a couple of years ago. I give Nosferatu. Remember Nosferatu last year?
5: Hated
6: that. I gave that a 0 star. It came out the same weekend as the Bob Dylan film that I gave 5 stars to. So kind of a few times a year, I got to dole. I got to keep Hollywood in its place. So I give him 0 stars a few times a year.
7: So, Joe, you were intimidated by the Gottis and the Gambinos. That Gotti film with Travolta was the worst of all time. You didn't give that that had all Rotten Tomatoes.
6: All rotten. That is awful. And right. And I was thinking about all time awful ones. There's one from like 2007, I think, with Mark Wahlberg called The Happening. Do you guys remember that? It's directed by M. Night Shyamalan, who only did like one good movie, The Sixth Sense, and everything else. It's about the plants attacking everybody and nature kind of going bad. That was a 0 star all timer.
5: But what about Battlestar Earth? That is widely considered the worst movie ever.
6: Battlefield Earth, right? Or exactly. Not Battlestar Galactica. Battlefield Earth. I always get it mixed up. Right. The movie that John Travolta made that was by his Scientology guy. Right.
7: Yes,
6: that was
7: also L. Ron Hubbard.
6: L. Ron Hubbard. Exactly. Chris, that's right.
5: So, what is the latest one to join the Zero Cast?
6: The latest entry in the 0 star, collection of losers is Masters of the Universe. And if anybody grew up, now I'm a little older than kids who may have seen this in the 80s. It was a cartoon thing in like the mid 80s, 82, 84, huge thing. My sister loved it. Based on a line of toys, it was once a previous bad movie in 87. Now it's another bad movie. And it's just a mess. It reminds me of all those bad fantasy epics of the 80s. There's a prince from another land called Eternia, and he's cast out of the land, and he's got to find a sword, and then he comes back to save everybody. And there's a Skeletor is now these are all names that have kids who grew up on this, which are maybe people in their early 40s. Oh, I love that stuff. Fine, you were 8. And you love the cartoon, but this movie is just terrible. It's a mess. It's not funny. It tries to be like Guardians of the Galaxy, and it shows how hard it is to actually be that kind of thing. Kind of funny and hip, but also kind of fantasy and kind of action-y. So it's just a mess. It's 0 stars. I don't know. If anybody has an affection for it from when they were kids and they want to bring their kids, maybe the littlest ones may say, oh, look at all the special effects. But for anybody with half a brain, it's really got, it's a 0 star movie. It's awful.
5: Is Scary Movie 6 better? Because I can't believe they're making another one. We got it. We got the joke.
6: Yeah, right. Scary Movie, I haven't seen the Scary Movie. I will also admit to having seen none of the Scary Movies since the first one.
5: Good
6: which
5: for
6: I thought
5: you.
6: Was like, whatever. Yeah, I mean, it's like, you know, the Wayans brothers keep throwing this thing out, this series, and it's like, they make them for a couple of bucks, and then they make some money. It's probably a better time, though, than Masters of the Universe, which is also 2 hours and 20 minutes long, this thing. It's like you travel to another universe in order to see this thing. It's so long. I will say, have you guys heard about these little horror films that made so much money, speaking about things that didn't cost much? This movie called Backrooms and this other one called Obsession, they're setting the box office on fire because all the all

0: the Gen Z kids are seeing them. And Backrooms, which is about like a guy who goes around and finds weird rooms, is based on an internet thing, made $81 million in its opening weekend. I just think that's incredible.
1: So, let me ask you, Joe. My wife, Nancy, is away on a business trip to California. She loves scary movies, horror movies. So out of those you've mentioned, being a good husband, which one should I take her to?
0: You know, Curtis, I think being a good husband, take her out to dinner instead.
2: And that's the movie guy.
0: I tell her a story. Take her to dinner and tell her a story, Curtis, from your great life, because none of these things are going to be good.
1: Wow.
0: Obsession is not good. Yeah. I saw both of them. They're not really, I think they're only for like the kids who grew up on YouTube. They're only for like the 19, 20, 22 year olds. I think that you guys aren't going to have a good time. You're going to see Backrooms and say, why am I walking around an empty furniture store? Because that's really what it is.
1: Now, I must tell you, when I am out with my wife, people come up to her and ask, what's Curtis like as a father? You like him as your dad?
2: Nice.
1: So she's not quite Gen Z, but she's a millennial.
0: Okay. Well, if she's a millennial, maybe she'll like Obsession out of the two of them, because it's a little bit more gore. But I don't know. I don't know, Curtis. I think maybe rent an old movie.
2: Joe Neumeier, film journalist and WOR Movie Minute host. Coming up on Saturday morning, a new feature on WOR celebrating America's 250th anniversary. That's still to come.
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2: Welcome back. Florida is suing OpenAI after learning that the gunman that killed two at Florida State consulted AI to plot the mass shooting. We'll talk with tech expert Rich DeMuro about that after the news.
11: It's 74 degrees at 6:30. Good morning. I'm Bill Trefiro. An 11-year-old boy is dead after an early morning fire in Perth Amboy. Andrew Whitman has more.
12: The first 911 call about the fire on Chauncey Street came in just before 3 a.m. Friday. The boy was killed. Two others were airlifted for burn treatment. Another civilian, a firefighter, and a police officer all suffered minor injuries. About 25 people are burned out of their homes for at least one night. Perth Amboy's mayor calling it a, quote, devastating loss. The fire is being investigated.
11: Additional details are being released about a plane that was flying low coming into Newark Airport, resulting in it hitting a light pole. Scott Pringle has that story.
13: Original reports had the United flight coming in from Italy on May 3rd, clipping a truck on the New Jersey Turnpike. But now officials are saying it hit a light pole, and then debris from that light pole hit the moving truck, injuring the driver. Officials say the pilot was given multiple runway changes and was dealing with strong winds and ended up flying just 15 feet above the busy turnpike. The plane suffered damage. The NTSB is investigating.
11: A federal attorney for the Department of Justice says multiple election fraud investigations are underway in California. The lawyer did not provide any details during Friday morning's announcement. Earlier in the week, President Trump claimed Democrats were trying to steal California's primary elections without providing specific evidence. A long chase across the greater Los Angeles area has ended with a canine takedown. Police started chasing a suspected carjacker Friday afternoon who allegedly stole a pickup truck outside of a Chinese restaurant. After a two-hour-long chase, the suspect tried to flee on foot but was taken down by a canine officer. The suspect was taken to a hospital due to injuries sustained by the canine. FIFA now says fans headed to the World Cup matches at MetLife Stadium will have to do so minus any water bottles. Liz Warner reports.
14: In a last-minute move, the sport's official governing body says visitors won't be permitted to bring water bottles into any of the stadiums hosting World Cup matches. A spokesperson says they made the decision, quote, to prevent risk and injury to players and attendees. The previous rule would have allowed fans to bring empty, transparent plastic bottles into the venue. With heat expected to be an issue with the stadiums, this means fans will have to buy bottled water. FIFA says the prices will not exceed standard venue rates.
11: The Tonys are set for this weekend, hosted by Pink. This year's award show coincides with the 50th anniversary of A Chorus Line and the 30th for Rent in Chicago. Sports and your Weather Channel forecast coming up next. 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
15: So then it came down to this. Wemby with one final shot with the game on the line, and it's no good. The Knicks somehow, some way, pull off an incredible win here in game two, 105-104.
11: They're up 2-0 in that series. Game 3 at the Garden Monday night. Yankees have now lost 3 of 4 at home, losing to the Red Sox 5-3. The two play again tonight. The Mets win in San Diego 5-0. Those two play games tonight and tomorrow afternoon in Southern California.
16: Here's your WOR Weather Channel forecast. After a clear start to the Saturday, clouds will increase during the afternoon with gusty winds out of the southwest at a high of 91. Showers will develop tonight, maybe even a few severe thunderstorms capable of hail and damaging winds with a low of 72. Clearing and breezy tomorrow with a high of 87. And sunshine on Monday with a high close to 80. I'm meteorologist Jeff Marr.
11: 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Wake up with Curtis Sliwa and Larry Menti in the morning, 6 to 10 a.m. on Monday. I'm Bill Trefiro on 710 WOR.
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2: Let's bring in Rich DeMuro. Rich on Tech is heard Monday nights from 5 to 11 on WOR. He's also at Rich on Tech on Instagram, where you can reach out to him and ask him some of your own questions. Rich, this is really a fascinating question because it is at the center of a lawsuit being brought by the state of Florida and also a Donald Trump executive order about new AI policy, and that is that they have been consulting people on how to commit a crime, specifically with the state of Florida, the mass shooting at Florida State University. They have also helped kids, teenagers across the country commit suicide. It seems obvious it needs some guardrails, Rich.
18: Well, this is an interesting topic because this is brand new technology. It is uncharted territory. We've never seen anything like this in our lifetime. The closest thing we have is something like Google or search. And of course, we know that people use search for all kinds of nefarious things. People use a hammer for nefarious things. So, do we need guardrails? I think that there are ways that companies can build these in that don't sort of stifle the growth of these AI, these AI search, all these things. I mean, these AI chatbots. But at the same time, so we're seeing a couple things. Florida, number one, like you said, they're suing OpenAI because they say they downplayed ChatGPT's risks. They failed to protect children. And a lot of this stuff where they pointed to the criminal cases that you mentioned, a lot of that is allegedly, right? Like we don't know for certain if OpenAI, ChatGPT forced these people to do these things. So that's number one. And then when it comes to Trump with this AI order, you've been talking about putting guardrails on these things in a big way. I mean, this AI order is a step, but it's voluntary. So these companies don't even have to comply with this if they don't want to. And, a couple weeks ago, we already talked about how Anthropic had that Mythos model that was so powerful that they said, we're not even going to give this to the public. We're going to give it to governments and industries first to look for any holes in their security.
1: Now, I know this, Rich, that in this race to acquire money, to be the first, to have the first more utilized artificial intelligence app, that, my God, they're putting IPOs out there now and getting money from the public. We're talking this fever, this frenzy for AI may reach $1 trillion.
18: With good cause. I mean, look, this is, when your kid and everyone you talk to is talking about the IPOs of SpaceX, OpenAI, Anthropic, this new company, NVIDIA mentioned in a keynote, Marvel or something like that. There, one mention, the stock goes up 25%. But here's the deal. I mean, we saw what happened with Google. We saw what happened with Facebook. We saw what happened with all these tech companies over the years that, they have been a guiding force in our world. And AI, brand new, you've got a couple of front runners right now. Could things change? I think my concern is that, yes, these companies have dumped billions and billions of dollars into their technology. The problem is, and I'm not a stock expert, the problem is, can things change overnight? Can another company, a startup, say, hey, we're going to upend all of this stuff because we can do it for 50% cheaper because, by the way, we used AI to figure out how to do that. But I will tell you, I think Google, with all of these changes and all of these competitors they saw in this industry, Claude, OpenAI, they have done a really good job of staying relevant through all of this. And people might have thought they were left for dead, including myself.
2: Rich, I want to get back to the guardrails for a second because you compared it to Google. There's no comparison to Google. And just going to Google and saying, can I do something? These kids, that took their own lives considered AI their friends, and they were encouraged to take their own lives. And the open AI was encouraging the shooter. They have the back and forth already from Florida State University. It sounds like AI is programmed to just go along with whatever you want to do and whatever you're asking help for. But these people consider them their friend. And so, yes, I would think that there would have to be some moral guidelines. And I don't think it should be forced on them. They should be doing this themselves because they're human beings.
18: And I think they are. I don't think that, and this is where this lawsuit goes, did OpenAI knowingly program these things to help people kill themselves, to help people kill other people? I don't think so. So is this company trying to figure things out? Are they rushing things to market before everything is figured out? Probably. But we see the same thing happen with a lot of big companies. I mean, I'm not sitting here defending ChatGPT and saying that these things did not happen. Of course they did. But the problem is, number one, how do you put a product out there in the marketplace and make sure there is no issues with it whatsoever? That's nearly impossible with anything. You know, you put out a food, something, you know, whatever it is. And ChatGPT, OpenAI, AI in general is such a new part of the market that of course people are going to test it. You put anything into the hands of millions of people worldwide, you're going to find issues. Do I think that OpenAI is sitting there with a blind eye to any of this stuff? I don't think so. I personally do not think that is happening. I think that this company is being challenged in a million different ways. You know, I would say when it comes to things in the marketplace right now, social media, way worse. When you look at addiction and the problems at social media, I do believe that these companies have actually ignored the problems and issues and said, no, let's force more. OpenAI, ChatGPT, I do think they are trying to do something better in this world. And yes, there are problems that come with that.
1: Let me pivot and shift. The lead story in the economy news is that Amazon has finally overthrown Walmart to become the Fortune 500's top company. Is that because of Amazon's Prime Day, one of the reasons? Now I see they're expanding that. Is that part of this celebration?
18: I think that in general, when you look at shopping, Amazon is fast, it's easy, it is everywhere, and it is the experience that people want. So when you need to do a return, it works. When you need to buy something, it's easy. And when you're looking for something, they have it. Walmart's done a great job of building these expensive stores nationwide. Amazon doesn't have to worry about that. They can offer lower prices. They can offer faster shipping. That's what they've focused on, and I think consumers have responded to that. Yes, Prime Day is coming June 23rd through June 26th this year. 4-day event, earlier than typical. Usually it's in July. The big difference here is that they are now adding, in addition to all the sales and things, you can now look up price history. This is how confident Amazon is in its pricing. You can now look up a year of price history. They're giving the tools to you to price check and say, you know what, stay on our website. Figure out if this thing's a good deal. We know it is because we understand that we're always trying to deliver the lowest prices for people, and consumers have responded in a big way. I look in my neighborhood, every single person has a Prime package on their doorstep every single day.
2: 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Up next, a new feature as Curtis and I celebrate 250 with stories that made America. First up, Curtis talks about Staten Island's role in the revolution when Saturday morning continues.
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26: My name's Phil from Beverly, Massachusetts. I've lost 88 pounds with Awaken 180. I was type 2 diabetic and I was severely overweight. I got to do something because what I was doing wasn't working. The GLP-1 was a thought, but I don't really like putting chemicals in my body. So I've been on Awaken 180 for a year ago this month. I'm now completely off of all diabetic medication, cholesterol medication. And as a result of this, I was scheduled for more knee surgery. My left knee was really getting to the point where I was having trouble walking. And now that pain is completely gone. My energy level's through the roof. I just can't say enough good things about Awaken 180 and the positive effects it has on you. It has completely changed my life.
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1: Though we all recognize, Larry, the birth of our revolution was Boston. Those patriots were fearless. Lexington, Concord, Bunker Hill, and finally General Howe, who had bivouacked his troops there, the Brits, said, man, we got to get out of here. He said that to his brother, who was the Lord Admiral of the fleet in Boston, and they left. And they said, we got to find a place that our troops and our Navy will be safe and secure. So from Georgia to Maine, where did they pick? Staten Island, the most loyal to the British crown of all the areas that eventually became part of the colonies. So they amass outside of the southern tip of Staten Island, Tottenville. 32,000 soldiers, 12,000 sailors, 400 ships, because they knew that the local population was strong with loyalists, and they start coming ashore. And all of a sudden, obviously, spies for General Washington, who's over in Brooklyn across the Straits of the Verrazano, let him know, oh my God. In fact, it turned out to be bigger than the Spanish Armada itself. But General Howe and his brother, the Admiral, they were old school. You know, let's find a house, let's sit down, let's plan this out, because once we get over to what they call Long Island, Brooklyn, Queens, Nassau, Suffolk, we wipe these rebels out, we hang them from the nearest trees, we're done with it. Then we go back to Boston and we finish the job. So you can imagine, the Americans find out about this in Philadelphia. Second Continental Congress says, Benjamin Franklin, John Adams, you must approach General Howe and Admiral Howe, and you must seek peace. So they have to get on their horses, you know, and they have to head out there. And on their way there, they stop in New Brunswick at an inn, and they share a room. And they start fighting with one another, because here's Benjamin Franklin saying, open the window. Here's John Adams saying, close the window. So they're pissed off at one another to begin with. And they show up at Billop House, which is the southern tip of Tottenville, where Admiral Howe is sitting, because his brother General Howe is with the troops. And he says, you make the peace with them. So the Brits immediately say to Benjamin Franklin and to John Adams at this, quote, peace conference, you must revoke your Declaration of Independence or we can't go any further. And then all of a sudden, John Adams says, no, you must recognize our American independence, and then we can move forward. So Admiral Howe says, let's have some tea first. They pour some tea, they trade small talk, because, you know, when you're upper echelon, even you're the enemy, they can identify with you because you're gentried. They have small talk, and after 3 hours, they bid both John Adams and Benjamin Franklin adieu. They say, bye-bye, but we are going to launch the attack. And then Benjamin Franklin and John Adams, you know, immediately go back to Philadelphia. And they came with their longboats across the Straits of the Verrazano. But the reason they chose Staten Island out of all the places they could have chosen, because there they wanted to fly the Union Jack. There they wanted to kiss the ass of the king. And they knew they would be protected by the locals. Now, true, it wasn't Staten Island, Staten Italy back then. Well, no Italians. They were all Dutch reform. And the Dutch and the Brits had put aside their differences, so they were all working against the American Revolution. So that's the first of what will be many stories to come each and every day at this time. But we have a special opportunity for everybody out there, because it seems that it's bereft. You know, with no celebrations in New York taking place, we are specifically focusing on New York and New Jersey. You're going to handle New Jersey. And we have a Facebook up that says, what is your neighborhood doing for the 250th birthday? We've already had some people come on board. and we will announce what regular people are doing to celebrate our 250th
2: birthday. And we have another one. The town of Stony Point, New York, and Stony Point, PAL, are sponsoring a town-wide 250th scavenger hunt featuring local history such as the Battle of Stony Point. Details on the Town of Stony Point website. So all these towns in the area have something planned for the 250th, just not New York City.
1: Towns, boroughs, villages, cities, counties, wherever you are, make sure you let us know on our Facebook site, what is your neighborhood doing for the 250th birthday?
2: We'll be right back.
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11: It's 74 degrees at 7 o'clock. Good morning, I'm Bill Trefiro. An argument over distributing flyers may have prompted an attack on an elderly man with a broomstick in Brooklyn. The victim, police say, is 98 years old. 27-year-old Tashara Abel allegedly hitting the man with that broomstick and a metal chair. Charges include assault, burglary, and a weapons count. Remarkably, the elderly man was treated for only minor injuries. A fast-moving early morning house fire in Perth Amboy, New Jersey, tragically claims the life of an 11-year-old boy Friday. First responders arriving around 3 a.m. after a 911 call. They assist roughly 25 residents in escaping a six-unit structure. Two people were airlifted to a regional burn center with injuries, while the cause surrounding that blaze remains under active investigation. In sports, it was a thriller in the NBA Finals. The Knicks win in San Antonio 105-104. They're now up 2-0 in that series. Spurs star center Victor Wembanyama had an open shot to win the game near the buzzer and missed. Game 3 at the Garden in front of Knicks fans Monday night. On the flip side of the coin, Yankees have now lost 3 of 4 at home. They lose yesterday 5-3 against their rivals, the Red Sox, at the stadium. It's a night game tonight, day game tomorrow in the Bronx.
13: Here's your WOR Weather Channel forecast. After a clear start to this Saturday, clouds will increase during the afternoon with gusty winds at a high of 91. And then showers and storms will develop tonight. Some of the storms may turn severe and produce hail or damaging winds with an overnight low of 72, then clearing and breezy tomorrow with a high of 87, and a sunny and cooler Monday to begin the week with a high close to 80. I'm meteorologist Jeff Marr.
11: Next news, 8 bulletins at once. 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I'm Bill Trefiro on 710 WOR.
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16: 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I am your host, Steve Summers, and I've got to tell you, we have got a fascinating show for you today. Now, if you're like most people, you may have noticed that when you hit 50, you kind of hit the wall. You know, between your joints, the heart, the brain, your eyes, your energy, you name it. Now, when you hit 50, you have to pay attention to your health. We all know that. So whether you're 40 or 50 or say in your 60s or 70s or even older for that matter, our guest today says he's discovered something that you can unlock the key to feeling better at any age. This is exciting. What is it? What are we talking about? Why do you need to know about this? Well, stay tuned. Dr. Neil Levin is on the line here. Dr. Neil Levin is a chiropractor. He's a nutritionist. He's a longtime advisor for Purity Products. Welcome, Dr. Levin. So great to have you back on the show today. This is a big story, isn't it?
0: Oh, absolutely, Steve. And let's cut right to the chase here. That discovery you talked about at the top there, it's krill oil, because krill oil is simply amazing for us. It's great for the heart, great for the joints, fantastic for the brain, for the eyes. I mean, I have people coming into my clinic every single day, and they want to feel better. I mean, they want to feel physically better, stronger. They want their joints to feel comfortable, but they want to stay mentally sharp. They want to keep that brain thinking like it did when they were younger. They want to protect themselves from coronary heart disease and maintain those flexible, healthy, youthful arteries for wonderful circulation. Hey, Steve, they want to boost their energy. And you know, why not? I mean, we deserve it. And that's what we're going to be talking about here today with this Krill Omega 50 Plus, which is the cutting edge combination, Steve, of krill oil, which is so fabulous for us. But we've infused the krill oil. Now, this is so important. We've infused the krill oil with the high omega 3 concentrated fish oil. You need to do that when you're dealing with krill, because krill just isn't high enough in omega 3. So many other important parameters and virtues, but you got to get that high omega 3 fish oil in there, and we've done that. So this is now the best of both worlds. But we didn't stop there. For the 50 plusers, we've added some vitamin D. We doubled the antioxidant power, and Steve, we actually increased the amount of krill by 67%. So this now becomes the finest omega 3 nutrient in the world, as far as I'm concerned.
16: This is very, very exciting. This krill oil sensation, I mean, it is all over the news, Dr. Neil Levin. Great studies are out there. Many experts are declaring that krill oil is better than fish oil. So give us this lowdown on this krill omega 50 plus formula.
0: Right. Steve, you know, if I told you that there's this one tiny pill that benefits the joints and the brain and memory, mood, coronary heart disease, wonderful for the arteries, makes your hair shine, great for the skin, I mean, what would you say to that?
16: Hey, where is it? Where can I get this stuff?
0: Right, and we have it. It's Krill Omega 50 Plus, and we're going to give it to everybody for free today. And that's really cool, because Purity wants everybody to try this, because they know they're going to see a huge difference. But get this, on top of that, for the first 1,000 people that call today, we're giving away a second gift, because I just demanded this. You know, when we're dealing with the 50 plusers, and hey, you know, if you're 40 and you feel like your energy is low, this is for you also. But for people 50 and over, we're also giving away free B12 energy melts. I demanded this because, hey, as we're getting a little older, we don't absorb that B12 as well. And I want you to feel the benefits from this Krill Omega 50 Plus. I'm going to jack up those B12 levels for you today as well. You know, what a value proposition.
16: You know, when it comes to your health, it really is a win-win. This is amazing. I heard you say that this can actually reduce the risk of coronary heart disease. When you hear that, whose ears don't perk up after that? How exactly does that work anyway?
0: Right. Well, Krill Omega 50 Plus, remember, this is the combination of krill oil with the high omega 3, highly concentrated fish oil. So it's much higher in omega 3s than most krill oil formulas would be. So when we're dealing with the high omega 3 fish oil, we're talking about support for the HDL cholesterol, healthy, youthful, flexible arteries that's so great for the circulation, heart muscle strength, platelet activity, red blood cells that stay nice and soft and flexible so they can work their way through those little capillaries. Oh, what about triglycerides? That becomes so important. So this Krill Omega 50 Plus supports the heart in so many ways. And you know, the bottom line is we need to think about this, because as we're getting a little older, 50 plus, maybe mid 40s, certainly 60s and 70s, it's decision time. I mean, you know your body's not working the way it did when you were in your 30s.
16: Exactly.
0: The energy might not be there. You need to make a decision. Are you going to take it laying down and just let yourself get old, or are you going to do something about it? Are you going to stay physically active? Are you going to do the things you need to stay healthy? And getting these omega-3s, the krill oil, the vitamin D, the antioxidants make such a difference. This is a game changer for anybody in that 50-plus age group.
16: Doc, this is absolutely great information. I know that omega-3s are best known for their cardiovascular benefits, and they're certainly also known as brain food. Now, we've discussed this in some of the past shows. If you would, would touch on the brain benefits for our listeners listening out there today and tell us why you say that supplementing with omega-3s isn't just a good idea for the brain, but an absolute necessity.
0: Oh, this is such an important point that you're bringing up. Absolutely. For brain health, we must get these omega-3s back in there. You know, when you think about omega-3s and you think about brain health and memory and mood and feeling sharp, you really want to single out the DHA component. That's the docohexaenoic acid. You know what, Steve? Your brain is 60% fat by weight. And of that, 25% needs to be DHA. You know what I use? An analogy in my practice. People understand calcium and bone health, right? If you don't have calcium in your diet and you don't supplement with calcium, your bones are going to get brittle and weak. You understand that, right?
16: Right, exactly.
0: That's what happens to bones. Bones need calcium for their normal strength and structure. Now, with the brain, it's the same. DHA for normal structure. We use this for one brain neuron to communicate with another, to build out the brain, the serotonin, the dopamine, all the feel-good neurotransmitters. So must have it, must get it back in there. So important. And with this krill omega 50 plus, we've increased the level of DHA because we put the concentrated omega-3s in there. Now, with krill omega 50 plus, you're going to get 130 milligrams of DHA per serving, Steve.
16: Wow.
0: The leading brand of krill oil, you're going to get 24.
16: Excellent.
0: 24 in the leading brand, you're going to get 130 with krill omega 50 plus. That's why this is so incredible for the brain.
16: This is absolutely exciting. I got to tell you, though, during the last krill show that we did together, you totally shocked me, Doc. I remember this specifically. You said that.
0: Tell me, I'm on the edge of my seat. What did I say?
16: You said, and I remember, that the studies show that krill oil improves joint comfort in just 7 days. Now, if the benefits for the brain and the heart didn't perk my ears up, that certainly would. If you would touch on the study and tell us how this works.
0: Right, right. That was a great study. In fact, that's the reason I started taking krill oil about 5-6 years ago. Mm-hmm. Pilot study, double-blind, placebo-controlled, exactly what you want to see out of the Journal of the American College of Nutrition. Now, participants got 300 milligrams of krill oil or placebo. Now, remember, in Krill Omega 50 Plus, we're giving you even more. We're giving you 500 milligrams of krill oil, so even more potent. But the participants in the study that got the krill oil got some amazing joint benefits, Steve. Get this. In just 7 days, and you remember this from the last show, but yeah, in just 7 days, they were 28% more comfortable. That's a jaw dropper. When I read that, I immediately went out and bought my first bottle of krill oil. But after 30 days, they were 38% more comfortable. The researchers didn't stop there. They looked at flexibility of the joints. They looked at function of the joints. All improved. And I call this the krill oil advantage. So if you're out there and you're taking fish oil, well, fish oil is great. I mean, fish oil is in here. It's so important, but you're not going to get the same joint advantages just on krill. You're not going to experience this joint comfort benefit that we get specifically from the krill. And remember, in Krill Omega 50 Plus, we've jacked up the levels of the krill 67% more. So in terms of dosage, fantastic.
16: That's big. That is absolutely big. Hey, I was on the website, and the testimonials on the Krill Omega 50 Plus, they're incredible. I mean, people obviously love this product. I'd like to share a couple of my favorites here.
0: Sure, sure.
16: Believer writes in. She's a female, age 45 to 54, from Georgia. She rates it 5 out of 5 stars. She writes, "This has helped. Less grind on my knees when climbing up the steps. Beneficial to my overall health, both physically and mentally. I just feel better," is what she said. Also, Safety Susan, age 55 to 64, from Sacramento, California. She writes to 5 out of 5 stars. "I was a little worried about fishy aftertaste. However, I have not burped it even once because I like it better than regular fish oil. The capsule size is smaller and it's easy to swallow." This is big. The capsule size being smaller.
0: Yeah, you know, and I'm really glad you picked that one out because Safety Suzanne picks out a very important point there. I don't think we've really harped on this enough because people have trouble swallowing those huge horse pills, you know, those huge omega-3 pills. These are tiny. So this is why this is such a breakthrough. These capsules are so small and easy to swallow. Anybody can easily swallow them. But at the same time, we've increased the dosage of krill by 67%. We've boosted the antioxidant power. The vitamin D is in there. We supercharged the whole thing with the high omega-3, highly concentrated fish oil. So important for the heart. So, yeah, Safety Suzanne, she really nailed it there. I want to read one more. This one in front of me, Blessed. She's in the 55 to 64 age bracket, Fort Worth, Texas, 5 out of 5 stars. She writes, I was experiencing brain fog. I couldn't remember things at work. Felt I was slowing down mentally. Purity was offering a free bottle. I've been taking it for a year, and I swear by it. I have experienced a difference in my brain and body. Good for you, blessed. You know what? I'm not surprised at these testimonials at all because, again, I take this product myself. Mm-hmm. It's fabulous. My patients love the Krill Omega 50 Plus. They feel it in their joints. They feel it in their brain. They feel it in their energy, their circulation. They just feel better. That's what everybody tells me when they get in this Krill Omega 50 Plus.
16: Now, Dr. Neil Levin, talk for a minute, if you would, about the B12 Energy Melts, too. This is really an exciting addition.
0: So important.
16: You gave these away in our last Krill show as well, and the feedback has been absolutely overwhelming. People simply love the energy, the pep, the vigor they feel when they have their B12 levels restored with these. And now Purity's going to do it again. So 2 free bottles here today for the listeners. Tell us about this.
0: Yeah, remember, first of all the listeners today that pick up the phone and call are going to get a free bottle of this Krill Omega 50 Plus. Amazing with the krill oil, 67% more krill oil, the high omega-3 fish oil, boosting those omega-3 levels, so critical for the heart, for the skin, for the hair, for the eyes. On top of that, we added the vitamin D, so important, so pure, so pristine. But now, the B12 energy melts, why are they here? I said to Purity, I said, guys, we're dealing with the 50-plussers here. Even people of 45, 50, 60, 70, they're having more trouble absorbing the B12, and B12 is critical. Do you think B12? Think energy. If your energy is low and you're in your 50s or 60s, I mean, it may be a B12 issue. 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
16: 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Now, Doc, I've seen these ads where they say that krill oil is 48 times stronger than fish oil. Is that true? Does that make any sense?
0: Well, you know, obviously these are the krill guys talking, right?
16: Right.
0: But you could look at it both ways. Let's get into krill in just a moment. But first, let's pat the fish oil guys on the shoulder because, you know, you could say that the fish oil is better and stronger. But we're talking about the concentrated high omega-3 fish oil here because it's higher in the omega-3s, the EPA and DHA that are so important for the heart, the brain, the memory, mood, your eyes, your skin, your hair, your nails. So in one sense, you could say, well, the fish oil is better. But in another sense, I have to hand it to the krill guys because in terms of antioxidant power, krill oil is extraordinary. And it's because there's a molecule in krill oil that's naturally occurring called astaxanthin. And this astaxanthin, Steve, this is one of the most powerful antioxidants we've ever discovered. Steve, by one measure of antioxidant activity, it's 6,000 times stronger than vitamin C.
16: Wow.
0: So amazing antioxidant power in the krill. And now, as we're getting older, 50-plusers like myself, I'm 52, and we don't make as many antioxidants naturally. Our antioxidant systems are kind of slowing down, and at the same time, we're producing more free radicals naturally. This is why we call it krill omega 50 plus, extra antioxidant power and extra krill. 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I have folks, they were going out and they were getting the krill separately and the fish oil separately, the antioxidant. You could spend $75 doing that.
16: No kidding.
0: You're getting it all for free today. This is the best of both worlds, this combination product with the krill and the fish oil. It's not one being better than the other. They're both great, and this is the best of both worlds.
16: You know, thank God for Purity products. I'm serious. Seriously, because when you think about where our food supply has gone and where we are today, we have to have something that allows

0: getting better, doesn't it? Hey, you know, I got a reminder.
1: I have patients come in here all the time, and I'm like, are you taking your omega-3s? I hope you're still taking your omega-3s. You know, they're afraid to say no. 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In fact, if there was only one nutrient that I could take, Steve, honest to God, if there was only one nutrient that I could take, hands down, it's omega-3s. That's the first most important nutrient you could take. And this krill omega-50 plus, I love the way they combine the krill oil with the fish oil, so you're getting the best of both worlds. Can't beat it.
0: I've got to remind our listeners out there about this free bottle deal that's going on, the krill omega plus and the B12. 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Doc, this study you sent me on this omega-3s and the memory is amazing. It seems that the participants taking omega-3s had some pretty incredible benefits here. When you talk about memory, that is something that kind of slips as we get older. Tell us more about this, would you?
1: Right. This was a great study because what they did here was very interesting. This out of the journal Neurology, and what they did is they checked the omega-3 level in the red blood cells of women, 1,000 women, older women. So this is a big study, 1,000 women. Mm-hmm. But then again, 8 years later, and the women were on average 78 years old at this point, they did MRI scans of the women's brains. And what they found, Steve, this is so amazing, they found that the brain volume for the women that had more omega-3s in their red blood cells, mm-hmm. the women that had more omega-3s in their red blood cells, they had higher brain volume. They were actually maintaining more of the youthful size of the brain. Their brains were bigger. You could see it plainly in the MRI measurements. That's really
0: great.
1: Cool. But not only that, there's a very important part of the brain known as the hippocampus, a very important part of the brain that facilitates learning, facilitates memory. And there was greater brain volume in the hippocampus for people that had more omega-3s in their red blood cells. That's how you can really measure how much omega-3 someone's taking in. So if you take omega-3s, you will raise your omega-3 index. We know this. It's a fact. You take omega-3s, you raise that. So you want to have more omega-3s in your bloodstream. Very important. That's how it infuses into all the cell membranes, into mm-hmm. the joints, into the brain, etc. So take the Krill Omega 50 Plus. You get the krill oil, 67% more krill oil, so fantastic for the joints. You get the high omega-3 fish oil, vitamin D in there as well, astaxanthin for extra antioxidant power, and protect that brain, protect your memory, facilitate that quick, that youthful thinking that's so fun to have. When you feel sharp, when you feel like your brain is working great, you have that brain energy, it's more fun. It's more fun to be in a conversation. You feel better. You wake out of bed. You have that energy. You feel mentally alert. You feel alive. That's the way I want to feel. That's the way young people feel. That's why we put this in this Krill Omega 50 Plus. We want people to feel younger. We want people to maintain their youthful vigor and attitude. And that's what this Krill Omega 50 Plus is all about.
0: All right. I got to tell you, Dr. Levin, I take the Krill Omega 50 Plus. And one of the things that I absolutely love about the pill is that it's so small. I mean, it's so easy to take and so much better than trying to swallow one of those omega-3 horse pills, you know, the bigger ones. Anyone can take these with ease, and that's what's great about it. Tell us, how did you supercharge this formula while at the same time shrinking the capsule size? How do you do that?
1: It's so amazing. This is really a breakthrough, Stephen. I mean, for those of you that are picturing this huge omega-3 pill, it's not like that. These are tiny. They're so small, anybody can swallow these. My son, Corey, has trouble swallowing pills. He gets these down like they're nothing. They're much smaller. They're easy to swallow. And now with our Lemon Lock flavor system, which I didn't even talk about before, you open the bottle up, Steve, it smells like lemon. 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
0: 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Don't worry. You're definitely going to get that. 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I know we need to talk about that one more time, but I want you to get that too, and I demand this because this is Krill Omega 50 Plus. We want this for the folks. Hey, if you're in your 40s and you feel run down, it's great for you too, but 50s, 60s, 70s, folks in that age bracket, they're not absorbing the B12 as well because they're losing some of the intrinsic factors in the GI tract that are responsible for absorbing the B12. So now you put the B12 Energy Melt on your tongue, tastes delicious, and it just gets in there and boosts up those levels of B12. 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
9: Happy June. It is June 6th. 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Jerry Hickey, Invite Health. It's always an honor and a privilege to be speaking with you. And by the way, just a quick tip. I'm with the Coast Guard Auxiliary, and next weekend in Northport, in the village of Northport out in here in Suffolk County, it's really worth coming out. There'll be a farmer's market, there'll be a downhill race, but it's Maritime Day, and I've been in charge of, pretty much in charge of getting the exhibitors, and I'll probably be the guy running the dock on Maritime Day. So if you want a really fun-filled day, it's great for kids, it's great for families, it's great for anybody who likes boating. There'll be a lot of cool stuff going on, a lot of history, because it's the 250th anniversary of the country this year. Come out to Northport and enjoy Maritime Day next Saturday, June 13th. Okay? It'll be cool. Now, let's get down to business. My name is Jerry Hickey. My background is pharmacy, nutrition, and biochemistry, and I love all of that. I want to start off talking about melatonin. Now, when I talk about Invite supplements, I pick out the supplements that are really near and dear to me with a huge amount of research behind them. Otherwise, I'm not talking about them. That doesn't mean there aren't other things with a lot of research behind them, but these are my favorites. And these are really well-made, very clean supplements. They're very expertly made and they're tested. It's the kind of supplement your doctor can feel fine recommending to you. In fact, many and many of our clients are medical doctors and nurses and pharmacists and other healthcare professionals. So that tells you we're doing the right thing, doesn't it? Now, let's talk about melatonin. Invite has a 3 milligram melatonin. I don't need it. Melatonin sets your time clock. That's what it really does. But that's very important. If your clock is out of sync, it affects your entire health. It accelerates aging. It eventually opens the door to fragility, frailty, and disease. It's not a good thing. So how do you know your time clock is off? Well, you can't fall asleep at night, and you know, you sleep in the daytime, and just everything's out of sorts. You're not pooping at the right time. You're not building bone. Your immune system isn't working well. It's all kinds of things going on there. So melatonin sets your internal time clock, an extremely important function. And to a degree, it's strongly involved with bone health and bone building. Your immune system, it rests it and it renews it. And it's important for immune system vigilance, you know, looking for disease. It's important for healing your digestive tract and your sleep and awake cycle, but also your hunger cycle and when you go to the bathroom, all of those things, all of your cycle, releasing hormones, releasing digestive enzymes, all of these things are dependent on this internal clock. Circadian rhythms of all your cells, the rhythm of your cells. So in your bones, melatonin is what we call osteoblastic, which means it builds bone. And to a mild degree, it suppresses osteoclasts. Osteoclasts are the cells that digest your bone, that break down your bone. So when you take melatonin, or if your body's producing enough melatonin, it's pro-bone building. This is really important as you get older. Some people, as they get older, express less melatonin, and it starts to affect their bones. And they have too much of the bone digesting cell function and not enough of the bone building function. So that scale is off and you're removing more bone than you're replacing and you wind up with weak bones. And there's been studies showing that melatonin is a major part of bone building. In fact, there's been some studies where just giving melatonin has improved bone health. Now, what about immunity? In general, when you have enough melatonin at night, or if you have to take melatonin, it helps with daytime pain, because pain is part and parcel of the immune system. It helps reduce overall inflammation, which when you're older, that's very important for your heart and your kidneys and your lungs and your brain and your eyeballs. It inhibits viruses at the start, at the entry point. It helps prevent viruses from entering your cells and infecting you. Now, what about sleep? We call melatonin a chronobiotic. It restores sleep, the awake and sleep cycle, the rhythms. So it regulates your sleep cycle. And what about the digestive tract? Your digestive tract cells actually release more melatonin than the rest of the body does. It's needed for improving digestion. It's needed for healing your digestive tract, like if you have an ulcer or Crohn's disease or colitis, because it helps protect gut lining. And it also reduces gastric pain. So the first supplement we'll talk about is melatonin. Not everybody needs it. Some people do. Now, I don't take melatonin for sleep. I take something instead called L-theanine. I think it works charmingly well. So let me explain myself. I take two of the Invite L-theanine shortly before bedtime because it works within 10 or 15 minutes. Now, what is it? Where does it come from? It's an amino acid, but it's not the kind of amino acid that contributes to making protein. It works on its own. It's an individualist as far as amino acids go. So all amino acids build proteins. They make your hormones. They make your enzymes. I mean, it's just amino acids make everything. That's amino acids are what exist inside protein. When you eat protein, you break it down to amino acids. But L-theanine is different. It comes from the Camellia sinensis plant, which is the tea plant. So we express it out of the tea plant, and we concentrate it, and we make sure it's 100% pure. And I take two at bedtime. It's 100 milligrams. You could take it with food. You could take it without food, what we call on an empty stomach. And what it does, it calms the brain. It calms the brain, and it focuses the brain, but it doesn't make the brain sleepy. So when I take it at bedtime, here's what I expect it to do. Just calm me down. I've got a super active brain. My brain is always thinking and analyzing and planning and plotting and, you know, I don't mean plotting in a bad way, but plotting out the things to do. So at night, I take 2-theanine. It just calms down my brain, and I go to sleep very quickly. I mean, it's just enjoyable, and there's no after effect. Like, you don't wake up with cobwebs in your brain. Like, if you took a sleeping pill, like a diazepam, Valium-type drug, you know, benzodiazepine. If you took one of those drugs and you wake up, you're foggy-brained. You're not like that with theanine. If you have to wake up 10 minutes later, you wake up fully awake. It's not a problem. So if there was an emergency, fine, you wake up. It's not an issue. And when you want to get out of bed in the morning, you feel refreshed. You feel good. You feel good. So NYU Langone and Mount Sinai and the University of Louisville and UC Berkeley worked on theanine, and they plotted out things that it does. And it's highly technical, but I broke it down to talk speak. And I'm going to explain everything I say now about L-theanine. L-theanine is a GABA receptor agonist. So GABA, which stands for gamma-aminobutyric acid, calms the brain. And it opens the brain up for learning and focusing and being creative. So GABA not only calms the brain, it also makes the brain open to learning. It kind of opens up channels for learning. So one thing L-theanine does from the get-go is it calms you down, which is great. You know, like if you're a cab driver in the city, or you drive a limo or a truck and there's always traffic and all, or you're one of those people that has to do 16 things at once, the theanine will not make you sleepy. You can still use power tools. You can still drive your car. Not a problem. It helps you focus, and it helps you stay on track, and it helps you calm down. And it even helps you be a little more creative. So it's rather amazing. Because it's in the hippocampus where you're storing memories. Like when I'm telling you new things, you're putting that into your hippocampus and your brain, and kind of like the middle of your brain. The theanine functions as a mild glutamate reuptake inhibitor. So it kind of wakes up the hippocampus. So it enhances cognitive functions. It enhances calmness and enhances creativity. It keeps you on track. Now, I read a Japanese review, and I read a Japanese randomized crossover double-blind placebo-controlled study, okay? Because they grow tea in Japan, so, you know, when you go to a country, they're going to focus a lot of their research on things that grow locally. I mean, that's just like in the United States, we'll look at things like flaxseed because we grow flaxseed. Right? Or Canada grows flaxseed, so they're going to look at flaxseed. So in Japan, one of the things they look at is L-theanine. So all these different Japanese research institutions and medical schools, etc., they did a randomized crossover double-blind placebo-controlled study. And they gave people 200 milligrams of theanine a day, randomly, or a placebo. And that was for a month, and then they crossed them over. So the people who had placebo before now take theanine, and vice versa. Here's the thing. L-theanine clicked their mood up a bit. It had an antidepressant, anti-blues effect on their brain. It clicked their mood up a bit. it improved their sleep quality at night. So they're taking it in the daytime just to get along. But at night, they were sleeping better. Yeah, because the brain is less noisy. The brain is calmer. The brain is more adjusted to normal things. It reduced their symptoms of stress. Now, that's important. People say, can you get rid of stress? Maybe you can't get rid of the things that cause stress, like your kids or your job or where you live or noise outside your house. You can't get rid of that, but you could get rid of the way it feels and the damage it does to your heart and your brain and your muscles and your bones. So theanine does that because it lowers the reaction to stress and you don't release the stress hormones. Too much stress hormone leads to anxiety and depression and the death of brain cells. Too much stress hormone is not good for the cardiovascular system and the heart, you know, and your circulatory system. It's not good for your bones. It's not good for your muscles. It's not good for your blood sugar control. And it reduced symptoms of anxiety. Once again, you might not be able to get rid of what's making you anxious. Maybe somebody in your family has been sick for a long time. But you could get rid of the terrible feeling you have of the anxiety. So it really does improve sleep latency. So some people will tell me, you know, I go to bed and I just can't fall asleep. I'm twisting and turning for an hour. Well, if you take two or even three theanines, some people might need three, it's 100 milligram, at bedtime or 10 minutes before bed, you'll fall asleep faster and you'll sleep deeper. It'll be a more restful, refreshing sleep. And it helps prevent sleep disturbances, like sometimes my dogs wake me up for no reason. And you won't need your sleeping pills for many people. You could get rid of sleeping pills. And the thing is, like I said, if you have to wake up for an emergency or you have to get up to go to the bathroom, you're not woozy. You're not going to fall down. You're not going to trip over something because your brain's woozy. Your brain doesn't feel like it has a hangover. It feels just perfectly fine. Now, they're also finding in stressed out people, when you give them theanine, their verbal fluency improves. You know, not forgetting words. Like sometimes I talk to people and they all of a sudden in the middle of a sentence, they fog out and they're like, oh, what's that word I'm looking for? It's better. Their executive function improves. Like that's focusing on things, planning things, remembering instructions, managing your emotions so you don't get PO'd at your coworkers, etc. And juggling things. So theanine promotes mental health by reducing feelings of depression, feelings of anxiety, feelings of stress. It helps with your brain power. It's not addictive. It's not dangerous. It's not habit forming. It's perfectly fine for you to use. And we have a theanine that's been used in human clinical trials. I know it works because I use it. So if you need help sleeping, and you don't want to get on sleeping pills that could ultimately be addictive and even life-threatening if you mix them with the wrong thing, like certain cough syrups and cough and cold drugs and other, you know, alcohol or anything like that, theanine is a great supplement for you to try to, in the daytime, to calm down. You could take one or two capsules whenever you need it, like two or three times a day if you need it. But one a day, if I'm having a stressed out day, one capsule takes care of me all day long. I'm just calm. I'm running smooth, efficiently, focused, and creative. I mean, it's just fantastic. And at night, you take a little bit more, and it's really a practical way of helping you sleep. Okay, we have to go to a break. 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
9: Okay, welcome back to Jerry Hickey Invite Health. It's always an honor and a privilege to be speaking with you. Happy Saturday. Happy month of June. Don't forget, next Saturday, out in the town of Northport, we're having our Maritime Day. It's going to be lots of fun. It's between the hours of 10 to 2 in the afternoon. Okay, let's get back to work. L-theanine, I just spoke about it. I take it for rest. I take it for sleep at night. But in the daytime, if you need to take it, it helps protect your immune system from stress hormones. If you're stressed out, you'll find you get a lot more infections, colds, the flu, whatever, because your immune system doesn't work when you're releasing a lot of stress hormones. So theanine, by reducing the symptoms of stress and reducing the release of stress hormones when you're stressed out, helps protect your immune system. It'll work better. Human research shows this. But also human research shows that L-theanine helps prevent a rise in your blood pressure that's induced by being angry or stressed out. Because stress and anger release biochemicals that squeeze your blood vessels and make the heart beat faster and stronger, so it's increasing the blood volume. Yet as the blood volume increases, the blood vessels are kind of shutting down a little bit, they're constricting, so it's harder to get the blood through, so the heart has to pump harder and your blood pressure goes up. So and the stress hormones do that to you. Cortisol does that to you, and so does epinephrine and norepinephrine. So the theanine helps prevent that from happening if you're stressed out. So I said melatonin and L-theanine are on special. They're fantastic supplements. If you need melatonin, we have it. L-theanine, useful for anybody practically because it's great for stress. And these are kind of stressed out times. Now, NAC. NAC is one of my top picks as pushing back on aging. And it's for a whole bunch of reasons. NAC is active in every cell of the body. It stands for N-acetyl L-cysteine. See, L-cysteine is a great amino acid. Once again, protein breaks down the amino acids, but L-cysteine is not stable, so you can't depend on it. You don't know what it's going to do. So they add a group to it, an acetyl group, which are good for your health in general, and it stabilizes the cysteine. You have N-acetylcysteine. Now, N-acetylcysteine on its own has a bunch of really profound beneficial effects for your health and for protection and longevity, but it also converts very easily to the mother of all antioxidants, an enzyme system called glutathione. Glutathione shields your whole body, your immune system, your heart, your lungs, your liver, your kidneys, your skin, your eyeballs, your brain. Problem is, the level of glutathione crashes and burns with age. So you don't have enough of it in your brain anymore or in your liver anymore, where it's really important in your liver. I will get into that. So in the brain, NAC itself helps with addiction. Like if you're addicted to marijuana or cocaine, it's helpful. I don't know if it helps with smoking. I don't know if it helps with alcohol. But it helps with marijuana and cocaine. That's pretty much solid, solid, solid. So, I mean, this is an important statement that I use this as an antidote to aging. It's safe. It's super healthy to take. I take one capsule twice a day with food, lunch and dinner. It's 600 milligrams. So here's the University of Arkansas and the University of Melbourne. They did a systematic review of research, and they picked out high-quality studies. They did a meta-analysis. So this proves something works or it doesn't work, because it's a lot of evidence. And these are human studies. So in your brain, NAC helps block apoptosis. Apoptosis is the death of brain cells. Regardless of the cause, NAC delivers protection for your brain cells. And it reduces oxidative stress in your brain. And this gets like 5 stars. This gets 5 stars. That's what the glutathione, mother of all the antioxidants, is meant to do in the brain. See, your brain is loaded with fats, good fats, like fish oils. And these could go sour, these could go bad. And there's all kinds of proteins in the brain, all kinds of cells in the brain. They could go bad. Things can damage them, what we call free radicals. Free radicals are generated from energy use, from alcohol, from breathing in pollution, from smoke, from stress hormones. All different things cause free radicals. When you're young, you have glutathione shielding the brain. By the time you're 60, it's pretty much washing out of the brain. By the time you're 70, it's pretty much gone. NAC puts that activity, that protective ability, that important function back in your brain. That's why I say this is an important supplement for pushing back on aging, an antidote to aging. It blocks neuroinflammation. Neuroinflammation, inflammation of your brain cells, increases with age. NAC imposes that. You don't have it anymore, and that's one reason why you have neuroinflammation. When you put the NAC in your system and it converts to glutathione, it blocks that neuroinflammation. There's evidence for helping autism. There's evidence for helping Alzheimer's patients, cocaine addiction, marijuana addiction, bipolar disorder, drug-related nerve damage, and to a degree smoking, helping with smoking. So if you're on Chantix to quit smoking and you just don't have the willpower, add the NAC, it'll help you. Now, NAC, besides being important in your brain, is a key constituent in your eyeballs. It blocks inflammation of the eyes caused by light, sunlight, cigarette smoke, and pollution. In the liver, NAC on its own pulls dangerous chemicals out of the body. But it also converts to glutathione, which activates 7 different pathways for pulling chemicals out of your body. Chemicals and mercury and arsenic and lead and all these nasty things. NAC protects your kidneys. NAC is good for the lungs. There's a whole bunch of studies in the lungs, protecting the lungs from smoke. Like if you're in California or Canada, or the smoke is coming to New York or Vermont from a forest fire in Canada, you have to protect your lungs. NAC will do it. NAC even helps people with bronchitis and bronchiectasis and asthma. It calms down their lungs and helps protect their lungs. So even if you're on some kind of inhaler and some kind of medication, add NAC for further lung protection and to calm down your lungs. NAC works in your skin. There's less NAC in your skin with age. You put it back in your skin. It helps protect your skin from dryness and the sun, etc. NAC is needed for your red blood cells. So if you have a red blood cell disease and you take NAC, it gets into the red blood cell and helps shield it. You need it for your white blood cells. The white blood cells are loaded with chemicals that kill germs, that kill viruses and parasites and bacteria and cancer cells. So white blood cells are killed by their own chemical arsenal. If you have enough NAC, it creates glutathione in the white blood cell, and the white blood cell can work more effectively to kill a cancer cell or to kill a virus or to kill bacteria. There's a number of studies from Italy mostly where they gave older people or college students or all different people NAC, and there were fewer cases of the flu because their immune system was more vigilant and functioning at a higher level. But really, truly, and oh, by the way, NAC, because it's such a great antioxidant, opens up the blood vessels leading to the heart, and the heart gets more blood, which takes a lot of stress and strain off your heart. So if you've got some blockages or some damage to your heart, NAC is something worth discussing with your cardiologist, and hopefully they know about it, and it'll help perfuse the heart with blood. But I would say the three biggest things with NAC is protecting the brain. I think that's really top-notch. You want your brain to work. And your eyeballs, which are connected to your brain. NAC shields the lungs. And once again, NAC is critical. When you break down for detoxifying the body, when you know you want water, you want B vitamins, you want the mineral zinc, all these things are needed for detoxifying chemicals. You want protein to get rid of chemicals. So getting rid of all kinds of chemicals, whether they're man-made chemicals or chemicals naturally found in plants or other byproducts that are toxic. You have to get rid of them by breaking them down in the liver or washing them through the kidneys. And to break these things down, it goes in a stepwise process, phase one and phase two of detoxification. You need the B vitamins. You need the zinc. You need the protein. These are very important for detoxifying. But you really need glutathione. Glutathione is a sulfur-based thiol antioxidant. It directly attaches to heavy metals. Once again, this is really important because heavy metals are in your food and they're in the air you breathe and the water you drink. Like it's in chicken. They use arsenic in chicken. Lead's all over the place. I mean, just mercury's here and there. So the NAC attaches to these heavy metals and pulls them out of the body. That's really good for longevity and health. The other thing is the NAC in the liver transforms to glutathione. NAC mixes mostly with another amino acid called glycine, but you're getting glycine in your food. And then it takes chemicals and drugs and breaks them down, pulls them apart, and you could get rid of them in your poop. That's what it's doing. It breaks them down so it gets flushed into your poop through the liver's portal circulation, and then it washes out of your body. So NAC is really important for protecting the body. We're so surrounded by chemicals today in our water, in our food, in the air we breathe, that our normal regulatory systems are overwhelmed, that wouldn't normally protect us from these things and get rid of them, that you can use a little bit of help, and NAC is there to help you. It breaks the chemicals down so the body can flush them out through the liver, which is poop, or through the kidneys, which is urine, and it helps protect you from the chemicals. It helps directly protect your organs and your systems everywhere in your body from the chemicals. So it's a very, very important supplement. Like I said, I weigh make it 600 milligrams. I take it twice a day with food. I take it twice a day. By the way, it's a great mucolytic. If you have mucus, it breaks the mucus down. You could just spit it out. That's why they give it to people with cystic fibrosis. They give them an NAC spray to get rid of chemicals. And by the way, do you know that these poison treatment centers, these emergency rooms, use NAC for a lot of toxic chemicals so they don't poison you? That's how effective it is. Okay, I have to go to a break. 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So mention Jerry WOR. We have to go to the news. 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
18: It's 77 degrees at 8 o'clock. Good morning. I'm Bill Trefiro. U.S. Central Command says U.S. forces have intercepted Iranian missiles fired at Kuwait and Bahrain. The alleged attack was in retaliation after the U.S. reportedly shot down several Iranian drones and struck several sites inside of Iran. Senate Democratic candidate Graham Plattner is denying allegations from ex-girlfriends that he was physically abusive. The New York Times interviewed several women who spoke about their personal experiences with the embattled Maine Democrat. Plattner denies the allegations of physical abuse, but he does acknowledge his struggles with PTSD, depression, and drinking following multiple combat deployments in Iraq and Afghanistan. A second flesh-eating screwworm has been found in Texas. Officials with Texas Parks and Wildlife say another case of the parasite was found in a calf southwest of San Antonio. An outbreak of the screwworm could cost the Texas cattle industry nearly $2 billion annually. In sports, the NBA Finals, Knicks win a thriller in San Antonio, 105-104. New York has won 13 straight playoff games, 8 straight on the road. Game 3 at the Garden in front of Knicks fans Monday night. Yankees lose to the Boston Red Sox 5-3 at the stadium. It's a night game tonight, day game tomorrow in the Bronx. Late night baseball for the Mets as they win 5-0 against San Diego. Games for those two tonight and tomorrow in Southern California.
14: Here's your WOR Weather Channel forecast. After a clear start to the Saturday, clouds will increase during the afternoon with gusty winds out of the southwest at a high of 91. Showers will develop tonight, maybe even a few severe thunderstorms capable of hail and damaging winds with a low of 72. Clearing and breezy tomorrow, the high of 87. And sunshine on Monday with a high close to 80. I'm meteorologist Jeff Marr.
18: Next news, 9 bulletins at once. 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I'm Bill Trefiro on 710 WOR.
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9: Happy Saturday. Welcome to another edition of Invite Health Radio. I'll be your host. My name is Jerry Hickey. I'm a nutritional pharmacist, and I've been doing this for an awful long time with many of you. I've been on this radio station for, well, decades. And Invite Health has been on this radio station along with me for decades. We started out together on this station. In any event, it's always an honor and a privilege to be speaking with you. I represent Invite Health, which makes really super high quality nutritional supplements, and that's what we're going to discuss, the best of the best. The products are clean, they're fresh, they're based on ingredients used in human clinical trials that have value, that are safe, that we know how much to give you. You know, once they take an ingredient and do a lot of research on it in human clinical trials, we know that it's safe, we know how much to give, we know what to expect as benefits. So that's pretty cool. And that's what Invite does. It's all really based on science. In the first half hour, I spoke about the supplement NAC. I spoke a little bit about melatonin. I spoke about L-theanine, which is great for relaxing you in the daytime or helping you sleep at night. Great supplements, very pure. Lots of research on them. Now I want to speak about resveratrol, which is a big part, it's a big player in the Mediterranean diet. And as many of you may have heard, the Mediterranean diet is excellent for the brain and continuing brain health and shielding your memory from the ravages seen with aging or disease. So, I mean, what's big in the Mediterranean diet? Olive oil and resveratrol and all these good foods. So I take 200 milligrams of resveratrol once a day with my lunch. Now, our resveratrol, by the way, just real quick, why it's superior. It's protected from light, and it's protected from oxygen without using chemicals. It's in a vegan capsule that has a very tight weave to protect it from oxygen. And we take the green stuff out of vegetables, the chlorophyll, stabilizing it to chlorophyllin, and impregnate that into the capsule, which shields the resveratrol from light. So if you have like a liquid resveratrol or a powdered resveratrol, it's basically useless because the light and the oxygen have destroyed it. So I take this capsule once a day. Now, beyond that, we add OPCs, which are called oligomeric proanthocyanidins. They come typically from grapeseed. And we add quercetin, which is found in like citrus fruits and onions and garlic, etc., because these make the resveratrol work better. They amplify the benefits of the resveratrol as well as stabilizing it. So the reason I take resveratrol, it has impacts throughout the body. It's helpful with the kidney health. It's helpful with your pancreas. So if you're diabetic, you might want to take it as one of the supplements to help shield your pancreas. It's good for the lungs. I take it because it's vasoactive. It has an impact on all your blood vessels to help them open up. And this is effective particularly, it seems, in the brain. There's human clinical trials from places such as Georgetown University in Washington. That's one of the places that's been studying it. It's vasoactive, especially in the brain. So it helps widen the blood vessels in the brain to deliver nutrition and oxygen to your brain cells, which is the opposite of what happens during the aging process. You want to reverse that impact of aging. So resveratrol improves the following in our brain. One, it's been shown to reduce inflammation in the brain. This is important. Inflammation is part and parcel of brain diseases, like it's important for the onset of Alzheimer's. It enhances microcirculation. So all the little cells in your brain that do the thinking and the memory and decision-making, etc., they have little blood vessels that feed them, and they need to work, and resveratrol enhances that. It also helps reverse blood vessel stiffness in the brain. In the brain, like any place else in the body, the blood vessels start to stiffen with age, and they can't open up to deliver food, you know, calories and nutrition and oxygen to the brain cells, and the brain cells die or suffer. Well, resveratrol helps them open up properly, so it enhances blood flow in the brain. That's what we call vasoactivity of the brain. So here's a study, but it's a really fantastic study. It's called the Reshaw study. It was done in Australia, and they took 100 women, and they split them up randomly. Nobody knew who was taking resveratrol. Nobody knew who was taking a fake pill called the placebo. So some women, for a year, were getting resveratrol 75 milligrams twice a day, take it with food. And then they were switched over. The following year, the ones who were on resveratrol were now on placebo, the fake pill, and the ones who the previous year were on placebo were now on resveratrol. And I love that kind of study. So it's really a 24-month randomized placebo-controlled crossover trial. Oh, I'm sorry, it was 125 women. So 125 women on placebo, 125 women on resveratrol. And all the women, by the way, were middle-aged to older, 45 to 85 years of age. But here's the thing. They had dynamic effects. A 33% improvement in cognitive performance. And it worked best in women over the age of 65. Well, that makes sense because part and parcel of the way it works is improving blood flow. And, you know, a 45-year-old woman probably has pretty good blood flow to the brain unless she's diabetic or she has severe high blood pressure or she's a smoker. But a typical 45-year-old woman who doesn't smoke or have diabetes, they generally have really good brain performance because the circulation is good. But by the time you're 65, that circulation has diminished pretty significantly, maybe 10 to 15%. So bringing back the blood flow to the brain and the microcirculation and reducing stiffness of the blood vessels in the brain, 33% improvement in cognitive performance. It improves cerebral blood flow. But here's the thing. It also improved blood sugar control. We see that again and again and again. There was a study done in Germany in the Max Planck Institute and Schriet University Medical School. And, you know, when you see all those old Frankenstein movies and they're doing the dissection of the monsters in the medical school, that's Schriet University. That was the first medical school in Germany. They saw the same thing. They took a group of older people up to the age of 85 and they gave them resveratrol 200 milligrams a day. And they saw on these imaging tools that blood flow was restored to the brain. And that over a 6-month period, brain function improved, memory function improved, cognitive skills improved. They were less stressed out, they were sleeping better at night. All these different things were happening because the brain was working better. But they also see that their blood sugar control improved. Again and again and again, we see that it improves the control of your blood sugar. So it's a great supplement for diabetics because it helps shield their pancreas. Because diabetes puts a lot of stress and strain on the pancreas, can lead to pancreatitis or worse. It helps shield the kidneys. It helps shield the lungs. It helps shield the blood vessels throughout the body. It helps blood sugar control, and it's great for their brain. Now, other things that showed up in this 2-year-long study of 125 women taking resveratrol. It improved their bone mineral density. In fact, that's one of the reasons why NASA... Oh, you know what? Let me take a break. I'll be right back.
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9: Okay, welcome back. Welcome back. The Rest Virtual. It improved women's cognitive function in this wonderful study, two-year-long study, but it improved their bone mineral density, and that's why NASA is considering using it in astronauts that go on long trips, because in space, there's no gravity, so there's no pressure on muscles, and there's no pressure on bones, so you lose bone and you lose muscle, and resveratrol can help prevent muscle loss and can help prevent bone loss. Indeed, in these women, where... where resveratrol improved their cognitive skills, their brain function, it increased bone mineral density in the femoral neck. That's the hip bone increased in strength, and the lumbar spine, their T-score improved. So they had a lower risk of a fracture. So this is fully functional, environmentally protected resveratrol. 200 milligram. I did that to match a lot of studies on resveratrol with brain health. And you take one a day with food. That's all you need. Now, creatine. I want to speak about creatine. There's a tremendous amount of research being performed on creatine right now. You probably heard about it, especially if you go to the gym. Creatine came out of the bodybuilding fitness world decades ago. And it does really help giving the muscle a little more strength and a little better endurance. And that's good. That's good. Like if you need a burst of strength and endurance and energy, like running or lifting weights, creatine is great for that. Creatine is great for that. But it's a very important supplement for older muscle and older brains. And I take it for my brain. I take 10 grams a day. For anybody, if you have a terrible night's sleep or two nights in a row you have a terrible night's sleep, take creatine and it'll make your brain function like you had enough sleep. That's how well it works in the brain. But for us older people, it makes our brain function like a much younger brain. It's functioning like a 35-year-old's brain. It's at least 15 years of memory that you recover. So here's what creatine does in the brain. It does a lot more than this. I'm going to simplify it. Creatine helps recycle energy. That's what it does. You create energy out of calories and oxygen. You burn it with oxygen. It's called ATP. And you use it up rather quickly. So creatine reestablishes it. It recycles it faster. You will recycle it on your own, but creatine makes that work much more rapidly. So in older people, it's amazing for their brain. It's completely normal and healthy. We make it as fuel in our brain all the time. So when you take creatine, because levels drop with age, it's just the way it is. It's just the way everything is. The creatine cycle gets depleted with age and your brain gets depressed and fatigued. If you're getting depressed, take krill oil or fish oils with creatine, and it's amazing how this lifts your mood. It's safe. It's not habit forming. We actually make it. It's made out of amino acids. Glycine and arginine, and a little bit of input from another one called SAMe. So it's a natural thing in the body, but levels go down. So it restores energy in the brain. You know, a lot of older people, when they're not functioning well, it's not because their body is fatigued. It's not because they're weak. It's because their brain is fatigued. You bring back their brain energy, and all of a sudden, they're back to being themselves. But it restores metabolism in the brain, boosting the ability to use vitamins and minerals and food in the brain for fuel. Because that's something that really declines with age. It gets harder and harder to use calories for energy in the brain. In fact, an extreme example of that is Alzheimer's disease. Some doctors, researchers, like up at Columbia University, they call Alzheimer's diabetes of the brain because the brain can no longer use food calories for energy. That's what happens in diabetes. You can't use sugar for energy anymore in the body. Well, in the brain, this happens. Creatine reverses that. So with all the research coming out on creatine and how safe it is, we once thought it was bad for the kidneys. It's not. It's not bad for the kidneys. I mean, if you had kidney failure, you can't use anything. You're working with a nephrologist on kidney failure. That's different. You know, people with kidney failure, they have to be careful what they eat, what they drink. I mean, it's just terrible. But for all of us, creatine doesn't impact your kidneys. We once thought it might. I never did, but some people did. Now, I mixed the creatine with something called Active HX. We actually make this in our body also. We make creatine and Active HX in our body. And together, it gives our muscle more strength and endurance. It's very important for older muscle, and I emphasize that. A 30-year-old who's very active physically doesn't need Active HX, but a 60-year-old does. Now, a 30-year-old can use creatine. That's a different story. But Active HX, they don't really need it. I mean, if somebody is 30 years old, they don't need Active HX for muscle endurance and strength. But you're 60, you do. Active HX is research-utilized hydroxymethylbutyrate. We make it in our body. It helps prevent the loss of strength. It helps restore muscle. But the important thing is not just having muscle, it's how well does the muscle work. So an older person can have muscle, but they lost strength. So the Active HX brings back the strength. But it also helps you prevent you from losing strength, and that's a really, really, really important point. If somebody in their 60s or 70s or 80s or beyond isn't active for a week or two, they lose strength. It's just the way it is, and it's hard to get it back. If you take the Active HX while you're inactive, it helps prevent you from losing that strength. Now, other activities, the Active HX, if you're building muscle, like me, I like to lift weights. I don't lift heavy weights anymore. I use lighter weights, and I do more reps. It improves the recovery of your muscle to build muscle, so it helps prevent injury and pain in the muscle. And it helps prevent muscles loss. It actually improves your strength. And that's a really, really important point because with age, we lose strength. And that's when it gets harder to open a jar of tomato sauce or carry things out of the garage or, you know, you hurt your back or falling. So it preserves the protein in the muscle. It keeps the protein in the muscle. That's what it's doing. So it helps keep the protein in your muscle because, that you know, muscle accretion is based on protein accretion, building muscles based on putting more protein in the muscle. So it does help muscle synthesis. So there's 6 studies in people over 50, 6 human clinical trials, where Active HX, this is the stuff used in the clinical trials, improves the size of the muscle in people over 50. Okay, taking our Active HX, 2 scoops a day, because they're little scoops, they're tiny scoops. Taking 2 of these tiny scoops a day improves your muscle size, which is the opposite of what happens with age. With age, we get more fat, less muscle. More fat, less strength. Now, 15 human clinical trials. Active HX improves the function and the strength of muscle in people over 50. But you have to exercise with it. So exercise improves muscle strength. But if you add Active HX, you do a much better job of bringing back muscle strength. So I do this every day, even when I'm not lifting weights, because it's good for my muscle. I'm 72. I'll be 73 in February. And I'm in pretty good shape. I do have a back issue, but I've had that since my 20s when I got hit in the back by a truck. I was driving my car across the 59th Street Bridge, and a truck hit the back of my car and messed up my lower back. So every once in a while, I have a back problem. But I don't have muscle problems. I do the creatine.

Okay, eating fish or taking fish oils or taking krill oil. 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And don't forget, if you call in to place an order, use the code JerryWOR because you get 10% additional off your order, any product that you buy from Invite with an Invite label. 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Big improvement, right? So let's talk about the Alzheimer's risk and an obvious Alzheimer's risk. We have a gene. Well, you know what? Let me set the scenario for fish oils in the brain first. Let me do that because that's really important. Our brain is about 60% fat, and 40% of the fatty acids in our brain, in the gray matter, where you do your math and your logic and your memory and your thinking, is made out of DHA. DHA is one of the fats in fish oils and krill or eating fish. We don't sell fish. We don't sell mackerel or kippers, but we do sell fish oils and krill. And by the way, our fish oil is pharmaceutical grade. They actually distill it to make sure there's no mercury or little pieces of microplastics. It's really clean and it's really fresh and it has plenty of EPA and DHA in it. So it's a great fish oil. And our krill oil, which is what I take, is even better because it also has phosphatides. So let's get into the brain's gray matter. So the brain is mostly white matter and gray matter. White matter is sort of the wiring and insulation. The gray matter is where like the memory and thinking takes place, and emotional control, etc. So DHA is one of the fats in fish oils. They're both very important in the brain, the EPA and the DHA. They're the two fats in fish oils, or the two fats in krill. The DHA makes up 40% of the fatty acids in your brain and the gray matter. So this arguably makes it the most important nutrient in our brain. It's arguable. It's when you take krill oil, it may be the number one supplement you take for your brain. Because other things you can make. You can make some vitamin D. You can make some creatine. You can make some melatonin. They're all important for the brain. But the fish oil you have to take in. You can't make that. Okay? And it has these omega-3 long-chain fatty acids. And without enough of these, you're planting the seeds of dementia. You're planting the seeds of Alzheimer's disease in your brain. So I'm going to spend some time on this because to me it's fascinating and I hope it is to you too. So if you lack the fish oils in your brain, you're setting the scenario for developing Alzheimer's disease. By the way, if you can't have fish oils or krill, there are vegan DHAs that are made out of algae. Okay? So DHA is structural. This is important. Without DHA, there's no physical barrier in your brain cell. DHA is at the core of the structural component of your brain cell called your cell membrane. But it doesn't just make the structure, it's also the function of the brain cell. The brain supports learning, memory, maintains cognition through the function of DHA. So DHA from krill or fish oils or eating fish has four essential brain functions. It does more than that, but I'm going to do the four top. The structure of the brain. 40% of the fatty acids in your gray matter, where memory takes place, where perception takes place, where processing info, controlling your emotions, etc. takes place, is made out of DHA. It makes the brain cell membrane. The brain cell membrane is the barrier on the outside of your brain cells, the housing for the brain cell. But it also makes the myelin sheath on the nerves that go into the brain from the body. The myelin sheath makes the messages travel faster to the brain and it helps prevent pain in the nerves, etc. So it makes the brain structure and it makes the brain's wiring. But DHA is also important for brain metabolism, burning sugar for energy. Once again, the Alzheimer's brain cannot do this. Here's how DHA achieves the function of metabolism. Okay, it increases glucose transporters to get the sugar into the brain cell. So without DHA, the brain cells don't have calories to make energy out of. So you need DHA

0: to do this. So it fights off a major pathology you see in Alzheimer's, type 3 diabetes or diabetes of the brain, by restoring the ability of the brain cell to use calories for energy. But DHA also does something very interesting. So DHA helps make the brain. DHA helps the brain use sugar for energy, so it restores brain metabolism. But it seeds the brain for the release of BDNF. BDNF is growth factor in the brain. BDNF is brain fertilizer. It's a protein needed for growing new brain cells, what we call neurons. So you can learn, so you can remember, so you can function. So BDNF supports memory, and DHA supports the release of BDNF. So that's the third thing it does. And the fourth thing it is DHA fights brain inflammation. DHA, it creates SPMs. These are, let me break it down, specialized pro-resolving mediators. These compounds heal and protect your brain cells. So DHA builds the brain. It helps the brain use calories for energy. It helps seed the formation of new memory cells, and it protects the brain from inflammation. In the brain that goes into Alzheimer's and many other dementias, there's dysregulation of fat metabolism. I said your brain is 60% fat. 45% of this, or 40% of this, is made out of DHA, right? So what happens, fat regulation gets unregulated, it gets topsy-turvy, and you go to mild cognitive impairment where you're not functioning well. Your memories, it stinks. You're getting depressed, you're getting anxious, you're getting forgetful. You can't figure out your checkbook. You don't remember where you parked your car or where you put your car keys. But this is what leads you to Alzheimer's disease. This is the prodromal period before Alzheimer's disease. So fat metabolism in your brain goes askew, and it may be the first event in the progression to eventually developing Alzheimer's. So Alzheimer's disease starts in midlife, the creation of it, the formation of it. The first thing that probably sets this off is poor fat regulation. And I'll explain why in a second, right after we come back from the break. And then everything gets worse and worse over the following 20 years, and then you start getting the symptoms of dementia. First as mild cognitive impairment, where you can't learn anything, where you're getting forgetful. You're not you anymore, really. And then you go into Alzheimer's, and that's, like, not good. Let's go to a break. Krill oil or fish oils or eating fish is not debatable. It's not optional. It's something you must do. You must have DHA, and older brains don't take up as much DHA as younger brains. So if you can't have fish oils or krill or eat fish because you're allergic, then there is a vegan DHA that's made out of algae, okay? Let me go to a break. I'll be right back. Don't forget, when you place the order, say Jerry W-O-R. 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
0: Okay, welcome back. You know the Avengers guy, Thor? Chris Hemsworth, the Australian guy, the great actor, really good-looking guy. I mean, he's a great presence on the screen. Chris Hemsworth has genes that lead to Alzheimer's. So he needs to do fish oil or krill oil or eat an awful lot of fish. So I'm telling you why. What seems to be a major cause of Alzheimer's, leading into Alzheimer's, and about 65% of all Alzheimer's patients have this problem, is a specific gene. So there's an ApoE gene that carries fish oils into your brain cell. So if you have the ApoE2 gene, the ApoE2 gene variant protects you from Alzheimer's. If you have the ApoE3 that most people have, that is neutral. It doesn't really cause Alzheimer's, and it seems to be somewhat protective. But if you have the ApoE4 variant from both parents, this is what happened to Chris Hemsworth when he took those tests for longevity. If you have the ApoE4 gene from both your father and your mother, homozygous, you burn up the fish oils faster in the brain. You have dysregulation of fat use. Now, there is a way around that, because it turns out that people with that Alzheimer's gene, something that increases the risk of Alzheimer's, and 25% of people have that gene, by the way. You could have that gene, or two copies of that gene. Early on, get the krill, get the fish oils, eat fish, because you're going to keep up DHA in the brain, and you're going to help get around that dysregulation. Now, we can't do a 30 or 40 year study. Okay, nobody can wait for that. So if you look at all the biochemical parameters and all these preclinical studies and animal studies, etc., and all the effects that fish oils have in the brain, it's really something that probably will make up for that dysregulation of fat utilization in the brain that leads to Alzheimer's. So in the people who have these gene variants that lead to Alzheimer's, it's like an early, early thing that leads to Alzheimer's. It's probably the first thing that goes wrong. This regulation of fish oils in the brain, 65% at least of Alzheimer's patients have this problem. So that's DHA. DHA is anti-Alzheimer's. It probably is anti-Parkinson's. It's probably effective for preventing most dementias to a degree. What about the EPA? Well, EPA super protects the brain. EPA and DHA function in the brain cell. They function in the brain cell. The EPA is an antioxidant in the brain cell. It functions as an antioxidant in cellular membrane. So it helps prevent the eventual death of early death of your brain cell. And EPA and DHA get into the brain cell. And the EPA prevents inflammation and death of the brain cell, where DHA makes the brain cell. And DHA helps it function properly. So you need both. And that's why you take a krill oil or a fish oil. Okay? So when you do the krill oil or fish oil, they help release serotonin, which helps get rid of depression. It clicks your mood up many levels. In fact, there's research showing that fish oils can work as effectively as SSRI antidepressant drugs. It fights anxiety. So it's great for your mood and depression. It's great for anxiety. And also ADHD, if you have a kid with ADHD or a relative with ADHD, look at the fish oils. But they also have an effect on the heart. So two unbelievably important organs, your brain and your heart, get huge benefit from eating fish or taking fish oils or taking krill oil. Two unbelievably important organs, right? So they reduce inflammation in your blood vessel walls. This helps reduce the risk of an improper blood clot that leads to a stroke or a blockage. So krill oil or fish oils lower your risk of a stroke. They lower your risk of a heart attack. They lower your risk of any cardiovascular event in the heart or the blood vessels by 25%. This includes heart attacks, sudden cardiac death, and stroke. Krill, additionally, lowers triglycerides better than fish oils. Triglycerides are kind of sticky fat. Triglycerides are kind of like eating a jelly donut. It's that kind of goop. It clogs up your heart. It clogs up your liver. It causes a stroke. So krill very efficiently lowers triglycerides. They're as dangerous as cholesterol, maybe even more dangerous. There are types of cholesterol that are really bad. like small dense LDL particles. But triglycerides are very evil. But krill also very powerfully reduces inflammation in your heart. This is important. You can measure it. There is a proxy for it, but it's not the best proxy. They need a better proxy. It's called hsCRP. And if it's elevated, it could change it. The problem is it could change its levels throughout the day a bit. But if it's elevated like 3, you're clogging your heart. You're causing heart disease. And the plaque is unstable, could break off and cause a stroke or heart attack. So you want that hsCRP below 1, and krill can do that. Now, so to sum it up, krill oil or fish oils or eating fish are anti-Alzheimer's, antidepressants, anti-anxiety, helpful with ADHD, good, great for your memory, and great for rebuilding, not just protecting yourself, not just protecting your brain. They will protect your brain, but they will build your brain, and they will seed your brain with new memory cells, and they will reduce inflammation in your brain. But at the same token, they're helping prevent strokes, heart attacks, and sudden cardiac death, and a buildup of plaque in the arteries. So these are something I take every single day with food. They're not negotiable. Eating these kind of things are not negotiable. You need them for your brain. You must have them for your brain. You must have them for your heart. You must have them for your immune system. In fact, you actually need them for your bones and your muscles also. Now, there's a lot of things that are important for the heart. You know, B vitamins for energy. But if you ask me, what are the 3 most important things you could take for your heart? I would say either the fish oils and krill oil, that's one. Either fish oils or krill oil, very important for the heart. They help prevent blockages in the heart. They help prevent improper blood clots. They help prevent strokes, heart attacks, and sudden cardiac death. They help with the rhythm of the heart. They help with blood pressure. They help open up the blood vessels for better circulation. Okay? So one of the supplements that's great for the heart is fish oils or krill oil. That's not negotiable. You really need them. The second one is the mineral magnesium, and that's really an interesting thing. It's very important for your heart. Magnesium does hundreds of things throughout the body. It stabilizes energy. It's needed for proper release of neurotransmitters so the brain functions properly. It's needed for energy in the eyeball. I mean, it's just really important, okay? But magnesium is the most common electrolyte deficiency. It's not iron, it's not calcium, it's not potassium, it's not phosphorus, it's magnesium. It's the most common electrolyte deficiency. Most Americans are low in magnesium. Magnesium glycinate is the best absorbed magnesium. It stabilizes energy throughout the body. But what it does with the heart, it steadies the heart rhythm so the heart doesn't race and so there's not too much pressure on the heart. So I do take a magnesium glycinate every day. I generally take it with my dinner because it also helps you sleep better at night and it helps you build bone. Magnesium is what seals calcium into your bones, by the way. It's magnesium that keeps the calcium in your bones. It's kind of like the lock that locks calcium into your bone. So if you're low in magnesium, it's not good for your bones. But I talk about it now as important for the heart because it stabilizes your heart rate and helps lower your elevated blood pressure. It doesn't affect normal blood pressure, but if you have high blood pressure, it helps to lower it by opening up blood vessel walls and by preventing the heart from beating too strongly or too weakly. Now, magnesium citrate is also well absorbed, but not as well absorbed as magnesium glycinate. They both help regulate your blood pressure, but magnesium citrate also has a laxative effect. So if you need help with a stool softener, do magnesium citrate. It's on special today. But if you don't need help with a laxative, then do the magnesium glycinate. It doesn't have a laxative effect. And the reason is because it's absorbed so rapidly into the bloodstream that it doesn't have time to cause a laxative effect. So the best absorbed magnesium is the glycinate, and it gives you 200 milligrams of actual magnesium, which is plenty. I mean, along with your diet, you're getting plenty of magnesium. You don't need more than that. So I mentioned 3 supplements that are unbelievably important for your heart. The first one is either fish oils or krill oil. Either one. I prefer krill because krill also has phosphatides that are important for your memory and your brain structure. So I prefer krill. And krill does a better job than fish oils of lowering inflammation. They're both excellent, don't get me wrong. Fish oils are excellent. Krill's just a little better. And it's easier to swallow, and you absorb it more effectively and efficiently. So the first, I said there's three really super important juicy supplements for your heart. First one is getting a fish oil somehow. This, and I use krill, but you can use fish oils or you can eat salmon a lot. You could do any of that, okay? The second one is magnesium. And the third one is ubiquinol or ubiquinol. You can pronounce it either way. They both seem to be correct. I'm going to go to a break. When we come back, we're going to talk about the energy factor in your heart. Don't forget, your heart is beating over 100,000 times a day typically. It's working all day and all night. It needs energy, and the energy gets depleted with age, and ubiquinol helps put the energy back into the heart. It's a very important supplement for those over 60. People over 60 should take ubiquinol. Okay, let's go to a break. Jerry Hickey, Invite Health. 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I'll be right back.
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0: Okay, welcome back, Jerry Hickey, for Invite Health. It's our last segment. Don't forget, if you place an order, use Jerry, W-O-R, get an extra 10% off. That's the code where you can save some money. Jerry, my name, W-O-R, which is the radio station, Jerry, W-O-R. Now, ubiquinol. I said there's three major supplements for the heart. Fish oils or krill oil. I take krill oil, but I also eat fish. The second one is magnesium, which I put on special today, along with the krill and fish oils. And the third one is ubiquinol. So what is ubiquinol? First of all, it's really important for anybody over 60. It's really important for anybody who's diabetic. And it's really important for anybody in a statin, because all of those decrease the amount of ubiquinol in the body. And you need ubiquinol to prevent fatigue, and you need ubiquinol for the heart. So we make ubiquinol. We make it. It's the active version of coenzyme Q10. Coenzyme Q10 was first isolated in Japan. I think it was about 1908 or 1910, but it was first isolated in Japan. And the Japanese did a lot of the research on it. And then Texas became the core of research on CoQ10. Texas and Tokyo. Texas and Japan do the research, right? And people in Texas actually won Nobel Prizes in the 1950s for their work on CoQ10. And our company actually makes the only CoQ10 made in America. It's ubiquinol. It's the actual active human form. It's not made from humans. Don't get that. We're not cannibals. It's the active form that's active in us humans. It's bioidentical. And it's made in the great state of Texas by a Japanese company. So we make it. We make it in our body. It's natural to our body. It's non-toxic. It is not toxic at all. We make it in what we call our power plants. Like certain cells need a lot of power. So eyeball cells in the retina, brain cells, heart cells, skin cells, the liver cells, the pancreas cells, the kidney cells. They need a lot of energy. So they are packed with more mitochondria. And what the mitochondria do is they take the products from food and convert it to useful energy. Well, ubiquinol, the active form of CoQ10, coenzyme Q10, ubiquinol is the active form. It works like a spark plug. It gives the spark by transferring electrons. Electrons are electric. Okay, electrons are what make batteries work, what makes electricity work, what makes everything work. The ubiquinol passes along the electrons and the electrons function as a battery, giving energy to the human body. They help create the energy in the human body. So you create the currency of energy called ATP. So CoQ10 is the kind most people use. It has to be changed, what we call metabolized. It has to be metabolized into ubiquinol for it to work. But here's a problem. One problem is diabetics fail to do that efficiently. So all diabetics, even if they're 9 or 10 years old, should be on some ubiquinol. And the second, it's been proven to be very safe in children because they use it in some autistic children. They've done studies on that. But let's get back to it. People with diabetes can't make it. People on statins, it gets pulled out of their body. They can't make it. Because the statins affect the pathway that would eventually make ubiquinol. So they're not making it. And the third people who need it is anybody over 60, because we're making less and less. So ubiquinol works all around the body. It's the spark plug throughout the body that gives the body energy. So there's many studies now where older people, you give them some ubiquinol. You give them ubiquinol creatine and you get rid of fatigue. It's basically like that. It's unbelievable. You give an older person ubiquinol and creatine, because creatine's on special today too, and you get rid of fatigue in older people. It's just rather amazing. But it's especially important in the heart. It declines in the heart dramatically in your 60s. It declines dramatically. So somebody in their 60s has vastly less ubiquinol in their heart than when they were in their 40s. They have drastically less. And 70s, it even gets worse. 80s, it gets worse than that. There's been a bunch of studies from Northern Europe, from Sweden and Finland, where when they gave older people, they raised their ubiquinol levels because they were looking at their blood. It was a really good study. And they found that raising ubiquinol levels back to normal was preventing these people from being hospitalized. They were more social. They were more active. Fewer heart attacks, fewer strokes. It actually was keeping them alive. They weren't inappropriately dying at an earlier age from a stroke or a heart attack. It was letting them live out their lifespan, basically. That's what it was doing. So the heart pumps blood over 100,000 times a day for most of us. And if there's less energy in the heart, okay, then the heart gets stressed out. And that puts pressure on the heart, and it's harder for the heart to do its job, which is pumping out oxygen-rich blood to the rest of the body. They've shown in people with damaged hearts, where the heart is not working up to par, giving them ubiquinol literally keeps them alive. Literally keeps them alive. So in the heart muscle, it's good for weakened hearts. It's essential for your heart muscle to work properly, because it really is truly, truly a wonder kind in the heart. Let me give you some studies. Now, I got to be careful because I'll be running out of time. This is people with type 2 diabetes. It's in the journal Clinical Therapeutics. When they gave them ubiquinol, 16 studies, it helped normalize their blood pressure, and it helped get rid of the fatigue you would normally see in diabetics. But in older age, the same thing happens. We have less ubiquinol, especially in the heart. The heart especially suffers. So here's the journal Current Cardiological Reports. Giving people ubiquinol reduced cardiovascular deaths, like strokes and heart attacks, and it was reducing inflammation in the heart and around the heart. Here's the journal Future Cardiology. These are recent studies, human clinical trials. 16 human studies. Ubiquinol CoQ10 reduced heart failure related mortality by 40%. Okay, heart failure is when the heart's damaged. Can happen from drugs or a virus, but it usually happens because of a heart attack, okay, or severe hypertension or blockages. Okay, so the heart is not pumping out enough blood. Some of the symptoms are you're fatigued, it's hard to breathe, you have no stamina. It's very dangerous if it gets advanced. New York State stage 4 heart failure is very dangerous. Very dangerous. Very, very poor prognosis. Okay, but when they gave people with heart failure, like stage 1, 2, 3, it reduced their risk of dying. It reduced heart-related deaths by 40%. Here's the journal Nutrients. In older people, ubiquinol reduced fatigue in a very rapid fashion. It's not a stimulant, okay? It's not a stimulant. It brings back youthful production of energy around the body, including in the brain, but especially in the heart. And you feel better, you do better. I remember there was this study. I'm doing this now from my memory. There was this study in Australia where they put a group of men who were very physically fit on statins, and their power and their endurance declined within the first 2 weeks. Because high-dose statins take ubiquinol, CoQ10, out of your body. When they gave them CoQ10, when they restored their ubiquinol levels, ubiquinol works better than CoQ10. It's absorbed better, and it's already functional. It's already working. You don't have to convert it. So even if you have a problem like diabetes, or you're just older and it's hard to convert CoQ10 to ubiquinol, ubiquinol is absorbed better, you get higher blood levels, and it's already in the state where it works. Okay? So when they gave these guys on statins ubiquinol, within a short time, their power and their endurance, their stamina, returned. Stamina and endurance are slightly different, but they came back. They came back. So here's current cardiological reports. It's University of Graz. That's Austria. Ubiquinol, 28 studies. It's great for the heart. It reduces inflammation in the heart. It reduces cardiovascular-related deaths in the elderly, especially in patients with heart failure. Here's the journal Heart, Lung, and Circulation. It's University of Gießen, Germany, and the Baker Heart and Diabetes Institute. I think the Baker Heart and Diabetes Institute is in Kansas City. They said ubiquinol is better absorbed than regular CoQ10. Add ubiquinol to your statin drug use because it depletes your ubiquinol. And this is especially important in patients with heart failure or heart damage to help keep them alive and help keep them out of the hospital. Out of the hospital. That's it. I'm not going to read any more of those studies because they're all similar. So ubiquinol is great for fatigue. Here's what's on special today, okay? L-theanine. You take one in the daytime or one twice a day. It's helpful with stress, symptoms of anxiety. It helps protect your immune system from stress hormones. If you're stressed out, you'll find you get a lot more infections, colds, the flu, whatever, because your immune system doesn't work when you're releasing a lot of stress hormones. So theanine, by reducing the symptoms of stress and reducing the release of stress hormones when you're stressed out, helps protect your immune system. It'll work better. Human research shows this. But also human research shows that L-theanine helps prevent a rise in your blood pressure that's induced by being angry or stressed out. Because stress and anger release biochemicals that squeeze your blood vessels and make the heart beat faster and stronger, so it's increasing the blood volume. Yet as the blood volume increases, the blood vessels are kind of shutting down a little bit. They're constricting. So it's harder to get the blood through, so the heart has to pump harder, and your blood pressure goes up. So the stress hormones do that to you. Cortisol does that to you, and so does epinephrine and norepinephrine. So the theanine helps prevent that from happening if you're stressed out. You take two at bedtime. It helps you sleep better. But you don't wake up with a hangover. And if you have to wake up because of an emergency, you could do that on L-theanine. It comes out of the tea plant. There's a little bit in the tea plant, so we concentrate it. Melatonin. Melatonin restarts your clock for building bone, for healing your intestines, for getting rid of daytime pain, that's chronic pain, for the immune system, but especially to help you sleep at night. So if your clock is off, that's melatonin. But for everybody, if you're having trouble sleeping, L-theanine is amazing. It's non-habit forming. It's really safe. Then I spoke about NAC. I said NAC may be, in general, for across the board, the most important nutrient for aging people because it pushes back on aging of the brain by protecting the brain from inflammation, and it opens up blood vessels leading to the heart, and it helps the liver get rid of chemicals and toxins, and it creates this mother of all antioxidants called glutathione that just helps you live a full, solid 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
14: It's 80 degrees at 9 o'clock. Good morning, I'm Bill Trefiro. An 11-year-old boy is dead after an early morning fire in Perth Amboy. Andrew Whitman has the details.
15: The first 911 call about the fire on Chauncey Street came in just before 3 a.m. Friday. The boy was killed. Two others were airlifted for burn treatment. Another civilian, a firefighter, and a police officer all suffered minor injuries. About 25 people are burned out of their homes for at least one night. Perth Amboy's mayor calling it a, quote, devastating loss. The fire is being investigated.
14: The New York Knicks stole home court in Game 2 of the NBA Finals. The team took down the Spurs 105-104 from San Antonio to take a 2-0 lead in the best-of-seven series. New York has won 13 straight, which is the second-longest streak in league history. Victor Wembanyama sank 29 points for the Spurs, but missed a potential game-winning shot. The series shifts to New York for Game 3 on Monday. Well, speaking of the Garden, over 1,000 people are reportedly being invited to the wedding of Taylor Swift and Travis Kelce. TMZ says the celebrity couple will be taking their vows at Madison Square Garden in New York City and that it is scheduled for July 3rd. The report says Swift and Kelce have gone to great lengths to ensure privacy, which includes communicating with invitees by text rather than physical invitations, It says Madison Square Garden was chosen because it has no windows and it has underground parking for guests seeking privacy. New Yorkers can expect streets around the venue to be closed off during the event. The former Secretary of Health and Human Services is advancing to the general election for California governor. Democrat Javier Becerra on Friday collected enough primary votes to advance to the November election. Thousands of votes still need to be counted as Republican Steve Hilton and Democrat Tom Steyer compete for the second spot on the November ballot. They're looking to replace current Governor Gavin Newsom, who can't run again because of term limits. In sports, the Yankees have now lost three of their last four at home after a 5-3 loss to their rival, the Red Sox, at the stadium. Night game tonight, day game tomorrow in the Bronx. It was a late night of baseball for the Mets as they win in San Diego 5-0. Those two have games tonight and tomorrow afternoon in Southern California. And the 158th Belmont Stakes will take place today at New York's Saratoga Racecourse.
12: Here's your WOR Weather Channel forecast. After a clear start to this Saturday, clouds will increase during the afternoon with gusty winds at a high of 91. And then showers and storms will develop tonight. Some of the storms may turn severe and produce hail or damaging winds with an overnight low of 72, then clearing and breezy tomorrow with a high of 87. And a sunny and cooler Monday to begin the week with a high close to 80. I'm meteorologist Jeff Marr.
14: Next news, 10 o'clock, bulletins at once. Wake up with Curtis Sliwa and Larry Menti in the morning, 6 to 10 a.m. on Monday. I'm Bill Trefiro on 710 WOR.
9: 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Josh Jelinski is the president of Wealth Quarterback LLC, a registered investment advisory firm located in New Jersey. 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Different types of investments involve varying degrees of risk, and there can be no assurance that the future performance of any specific investment, investment strategy, or product, or any 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your portfolio or individual situation, or prove successful. Past performance is not indicative of future results. 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
16: 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From retirement income planning and tax strategy to the growing influence of AI, prediction markets, and financial complexity. And we're breaking down how people can make smarter financial decisions in an increasingly uncertain world. We'll also talk about the hidden costs quietly affecting household budgets, the psychology behind financial decision-making, and why having a coordinated financial game plan matters more than ever. Stay with us. We've got an action-packed show ahead. Retirement withdrawals. It's not just about you, what you've saved. It's about how you take it out. A lot of people spend decades focused on building their wealth through the retirement account, 401k, the IRA, the 457. But very few spend enough time thinking about what happens after retirement begins. The reality is this: how you withdraw your money in retirement can be just as important is how you invested in the first place. Taxes, market volatility, required minimum distributions, and account sequencing all play a major role in determining whether your nest egg lasts 10 years or 30. In this segment, we'll break down some of the most effective retirement withdrawal strategies and explain why proper distribution planning is one of the most overlooked areas of financial planning today. Retirement isn't just an investment problem, it's a distribution problem. Most people spend their working years focused on accumulation, saving money, investing money, growing money, growing your retirement account. But eventually the question changes from how do I grow my money to how do I turn this growth into a stream of income that does not run out? Retirement withdrawals are not random. The order you withdraw from accounts can dramatically affect your taxes, how long your portfolio lasts, what we call portfolio longevity, Medicare costs, remember IRMA, the Social Security taxation, and overall retirement stability. So those are two important concepts, that your financial life is really three phases: the accumulation phase, the distribution phase, and the conservation stage. And most investment people, you may have an investment guy or lady, and they focus on the investments, but they neglect the more important things like income. And you need an income plan, not just a growth plan. The order is also another thing. If you remember in math, there was something called the order of operations, which was something like, please excuse my dear Aunt Sally, PEMDAS. There's an order in financial planning, and people don't always adopt it. They don't have a spending plan. They don't have a withdrawal order, and they don't test. Sometimes what's interesting in financial planning is sometimes the order given is not the best order. So we want to test sometimes taking money out of tax-free accounts first, sometimes taking out of tax-free last. So with our retirement simulator, we actually test a couple different hypotheses and see which one's best for you. And there's no one right answer. Some people will say, well, I'm going to take from my taxable account first, then I'm going to take from my tax-free, then my tax-free. 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We're just factoring in federal. That difference matters enormously over a 20 or 30 year retirement. Tax bracket management, or what we call bracket filling, is one of the biggest retirement planning opportunities. A lot of retirees think the goal is simply to pay the least tax possible every single year. that can actually create larger tax problems later. Sometimes it makes sense to intentionally take income or do Roth conversions while you're in a lower tax bracket. This is especially important in the years between retirement, Social Security, and required minimum distributions beginning at age 73. This gap period between when you retire, say 60, and when you take RMDs, say 73, could create a 13-year gap period with tremendous opportunities. Now, the gap is really the gap from when you retire, could be 65, to 75, your RMD age, depending on when your birth date is. Paying 12 or 22% taxes today may be far better than paying 32% later after RMDs force larger taxable withdrawals. This is where long-term projections become incredibly valuable. Retirement income should be flexible, not rigid. Life changes, markets change, tax law even changes. Retirement withdrawal strategy should account for the fact that things always change and should be adaptable as certain circumstances evolve. A rigid plan can backfire. The set it and forget it approach should be revisited at least annually. Good planning often means adjusting your withdrawals based on market conditions, tax brackets, inflation, healthcare expenses, and legacy goals. Sometimes the smartest strategy is actually paying taxes intentionally now to avoid bigger tax later. This feels counterintuitive to many of you, but smart retirement planning is about lifetime efficiency, not just this year's return. Creating a retirement paycheck will help you reduce emotional stress. You want building retirement income to function like a paycheck or mailbox money. Many retirees become anxious when markets fluctuate because they feel like they're constantly selling investments to live. That's why having liquidity buckets and income reserves can be so important. Managing 1 to 3 years of cash, as I talk about in my book, Retirement Reality Check, we talk about a volatility buffer for spending needs. That can help you avoid panic selling during downturns. This creates stability and helps people stay invested for the long term. Retirement is not just about math. It's also about your behavioral, psychology, and emotions. And that's what the volatility buffer protects you from, yourself. Why working with a financial advisor matters during retirement. Retirement distribution planning is complex because there are many moving parts interacting at once. Just when you think you got taxes under control, there's Medicare tax, IRMA. Just when you think you got Social Security figured out, there's RMDs. Just when you think investments are figured out, inflation goes up, and estate planning. A good financial advisor will help you coordinate all these decisions together rather than treating them independently of one another. There's a difference between having a good withdrawal strategy and a poor one, and it can potentially mean hundreds of thousands of dollars over retirement. It's not just about earning returns anymore. It's about creating sustainable, tax-efficient income that supports your lifestyle without unnecessary stress.
17: So, Josh, are there any common mistakes that you see a lot from retirees when it comes to withdrawing from their retirement accounts?
16: I mean, man, that could be a whole show. Common mistakes. I think not giving fact to their life circumstances. I mean, we have single people who have a Roth and they're not using that for their retirement income. And they're leaving money to nieces or nephews tax-free. Whereas I tell single people, hey, drain your Roth while you're alive. Let you take advantage of that tax benefit. Leave your niece and nephew the taxable money. So I think one mistake is not taking from the right account when withdrawing, not taking into account legacy concerns, There are so many, you know, not considering Irma, people take a withdrawal and then their Medicare tax goes up, and not really having a retirement financial simulator like what we offer. If you call us at 888-988-JOSH and request the free required minimum distribution and distribution planning simulation tool, it'll show you how much that RMD will affect your taxes, how much it will affect your Medicare tax too.
17: Now, how exactly can Roth conversions help reduce future tax problems?
16: Roth conversions can help reduce future tax problems because there is no RMD due on them, and every withdrawal taken from them today reduces your RMD tomorrow. So it helps peel off some of the compounding to create more of a balanced tax scenario where you have some money in tax-free, like a Roth, and some money in traditional IRAs. But a Roth definitely makes sense for some of you.
17: Now, when is an instance where it might actually make sense to intentionally pay taxes earlier in retirement?
16: It depends on where you move. Let's say you live in Florida, but you're going to move to New Jersey. Well, Florida's zero state income tax. New Jersey is a 10% plus, depending on your income bracket. Taxes are as high as about 10.75%. If you plan on moving from Florida to New York City, for example, I know a lot of people are moving the other way around, but one reason to pay taxes earlier is if you're planning to move to a state that has high income taxes. Another would be if you have a lot in an account. I'm talking about $1 million or more in an IRA with compounding. Your RMDs are going to end up being very high at 73 or 75. So it might make a lot of sense to pay some taxes intentionally now to avoid higher taxes down the line.
17: And how can retirees create a paycheck style income strategy that reduces emotional stress during market volatility?
16: One thing that comes to mind very briefly is an annuity. An annuity is, in a sense, a paycheck while you live for the rest of your life concept. Now, you can buy an annuity. I would only recommend lower fee ones as opposed to higher fee ones, and ones that are fixed as opposed to variable generally, although some variables are good, particularly ones from back in the day were better than ones today. But you could literally put $500,000 in a certain age. You can get a paycheck of $40,000 a year for life off that. Literally protecting you from not only market volatility, but longevity risk. Another way, and this is for people, whatever reason, you don't like annuities, could be whatever, you had a bad experience, is you figure out a safe withdrawal rate, let's say 4.7%. That's the new rule they're talking about, the 4% rule. It's being revised to the 4% rule. And you literally could take 4.7 out of your account every month, and most likely your account will last as long as you do, based upon the work of William Bengen and others that have a safe withdrawal strategy approach. Building wealth for retirement is only half the battle. The other half is learning how to turn those savings into sustainable income in the most tax-efficient way possible. Because without a legendary retirement game plan, taxes, market volatility, and poor timing can quietly erode your portfolio much faster than people realize. If you'd like help building a retirement income strategy designed to help your money last longer while reducing unnecessary taxes and stress, give the Financial Quarterback team a call today. 888-988-JOSH, 888-988-5674, 888-988-JOSH to schedule your complimentary consultation today. 888-988-JOSH. 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

0: me at 888-988-JOSH, 888-988-5674. We've talked about them before. Prediction markets are exploding in popularity. Platforms like Polymarket, Robinhood prediction markets, sportsbooks are becoming trusted by millions of Americans who increasingly look to the market to predict everything from elections to inflation to celebrity news and even the weather. There's a growing question underneath of it all. Are these platforms actually forecasting the future or simply creating a new era of financialized gambling and speculation? In this segment, we explore why Americans are placing enormous trust in prediction markets, how gambling culture is merging with investing culture, and why investors should be careful to not confuse crowd confidence with certainty. We'll also discuss recent controversies surrounding Polymarket, including reports that large crypto whales, whales are people with large amounts of Bitcoin or some other crypto, may influence disputed outcomes. In a bizarre incident in France, where authorities are investigating whether someone may have manipulated an airport weather sensor to win a weather-related bet. Prediction markets are becoming mainstream. Platforms like Polymarket, Robinhood, Kalshi, and DraftKings are increasingly viewed as legitimate forecasting tools. I will contend they are not. Americans now trust some of these platforms more than major corporations and institutions. So there is greater public trust in Kalshi and Polymarket than companies like Verizon, Ford, Target. Target's understandable. Man, the Tuck bathing suit really did Target in. Does your generation care about that?
1: I would say not generationally, but there are definitely like sectors within. I don't see it too much from my crowd, but I.
0: So they still go to Target?
1: It's hard to break that habit when you love something so much.
0: No, but I think it's an age thing.
1: I think it might
0: so
1: be.
0: So because
1: age thing.
0: I know many women in their 40s and I would say mid to late 30s. And above that, who are like, I'm done with Target forever.
1: Well, I will say I do see...
0: Over the weird bathing suit issue.
1: If I ever see videos on like TikTok or Instagram Reels or something and it's somebody doing... a lot of my algorithm is shopping stuff. So somebody will be like sharing their haul that they got at Target. And if you open up the comments, I would say probably about 40% of them are negative. Like, oh, but we're not shopping at Target anymore. Mm. So it's there are people...
0: That's what I'm saying, though. But Verizon is less popular.
1: Verizon is surprising.
0: I like Verizon. I mean, you know, I don't like T-Mobile. I hate T-Mobile. Uber. Uber makes sense. Disney makes sense. Bank of America. So Polymarket has a higher reputation ranking at 45 than all those big companies I just mentioned. This is from a 2026 Axios poll. Many people believe the market knows best because markets aggregate millions of opinions in real time. I had this conversation with a family member the other day. They said, isn't the stock market gambling? And I go, no. The stock market is you are buying shares of a business you believe in, ideally. I mean, now, could you buy shares in a speculative nature? Sure. Is there a wrong way to invest in the stock market that is akin to gambling? Yes, but that's not what I'm recommending anyone do ever. The danger is that confidence and liquidity can create the illusion of certainty around events that are inherently unpredictable. Have you done this yet with your money?
1: Prediction markets?
0: Yeah.
1: No.
0: But I've never done it, but we will be doing a show where we'll
1: we're gonna do some research.
0: Watch me become addicted to gambling on the prediction markets. I think it's the same like drive though. I think we want to know we're smart, or, you know, like inherently.

0: Gambling culture is starting to merge with investing culture. Younger generations are becoming increasingly feel traditional wealth building is harder than ever. Many now view crypto, prediction markets, sports betting, meme stocks, and options trading as realistic ways to build wealth. I would say options are a little different than these. It's a more conservative way to do certain things, crypto and all those other things. There's a growing psychological overlap between investing and entertainment. Watching odds move up on an app can start to feel more like fantasy football than financial planning. The wisdom of crowds has limits. Prediction markets are often marketed as decentralized and democratic. Oh, that's nice. But recent reports suggest that a relatively small group of large token holders, aka crypto whales, may heavily influence dispute outcomes on some platforms. I certainly believe that. When I spent a lot of time in the Bitcoin community years ago, they were very skeptical of other cryptocurrencies because there were people who, once they got rich off Bitcoin, would float that money to Ethereum. And then once they got rich off Ethereum, they'd go to Solana, and then they'd go to all these things, and it became a sort of gambling. Now, the Bitcoin maximalist is different than the crypto whale that's just kind of pump and dump. Those are two different things. That raises a serious question. If a small group can sway resolutions, how objective are these markets really at all? Retail traders may believe they're participating in pure crowd intelligence, when in reality, market structure matters enormously. And sometimes the incentives get absurd. French authorities are reportedly investigating possible tampering with a weather sensor near De Gaulle Airport after an anonymous Poly Market trader turned a tiny weather bet into more than $20,000 for profit. Weather enthusiasts online noticed an unexplained temperature spike that no nearby sensors recorded.
1: So the idea with this story, which I thought was so absurd, was they think possibly that maybe the man used a hairdryer or something, because only this one particular sensor noted the spike. And I think it was a bet where it was he was betting a small sum that the temperature in France, that particular region of France that day, was going to be higher than anticipated or recorded previously. So that people think that maybe he brought a hairdryer and hit the weather sensor, and that they're literally investigating it because he made such a huge profit.
0: Wow. Let's go now. So yeah, Interactive Brokers is a big one, but does that get credibility with you? With the youth?
1: I mean, potentially. I don't, again, as I've haven't really done the prediction market thing yet, so not particularly.
0: Is which one are your friends on?
1: I actually do have some friends that are on Polymarket, and I guess for my research we'll have to do some interviews, and we're gonna do our own independent research next week.
0: So there are all these contracts. So I'm on IBKR. I trust Interactive Brokers as a general company. They're publicly traded, been around for a number of years. JD Vance, you can put money on a contract that JD Vance or Marco Rubio would be president. Or, whoa, this is crazy. You can buy for 5 cents. How does this work, though? If I give 5 cents for Ron DeSantis to be president, does that mean I get a dollar?
1: I think that is how it works.
0: Jim, try to set me up with an Interactive Brokers prediction market account. He thinks we're joking. So Donald Trump Jr. has a 5% chance. J.D. Vance, 40. Ron DeSantis, 5. So I would give money on Ron DeSantis, because am I correct in saying you buy it for 5 cents?
1: Yes, I believe that's how it works.
0: And if he wins, you get a dollar? Hey. Yeah, this is just gambling. This is not. There's nothing. But it appeals to you if you want to think you're smart. You know, if you fancy yourself, prediction. So Vivek Ramaswamy has a 4% chance. Did he ever win his gubernatorial race?
1: Not that I believe.
0: Did he lose?
1: Let me look it up.
0: I thought he was running for like governor of Ohio.
1: He won the Republican nomination.
0: Oh, wow. So he must really have political ambitions. Okay, so the trader deleted their account shortly after the controversy exploded online. So did they figure out who the trader was?
1: No, they deleted his account. This has been being investigated for several weeks now. They still haven't figured it out.
0: And whether it turns out to be fraud or not, which obviously looks like, it highlights how markets tied to obscure real-world data can create bizarre incentives for manipulation. Markets can influence investors' psychology. Prediction markets don't just reflect sentiment, they shape it. When people constantly see probabilities attached to elections, for example, they think, oh man, you know, J.D. Vance is number one on this, so he might be the Republican nominee. And it actually is influencing now. People go to these to see who they should support politically. Recessions, inflation, wars, or Fed decisions. It can create a false sense of precision. Investors may even begin making financial decisions based on crowd sentiment rather than long-term planning principles. Markets are useful signals, but they are not guarantees of future outcomes. Smart investors don't outsource critical thinking. The goal of investing is not to win every prediction. It's to build a portfolio that can survive uncertainty. Good financial planning comes down to diversification, cash flow management, taxes, risk management, and long-term discipline. The future has always been uncertain, and prediction markets just put a number next to the uncertainty.
1: So what do these prediction markets, and specifically this weird France weather station story, tell us about market incentives?
0: Well, I think what I noticed about the whales that made, let's say, certain cryptos explode, like let's say Dogecoin, right? How do we know that Elon Musk didn't put a lot of money behind that, you know? And then he just created this big market over nothing. So I think the market incentive will be people to manipulate these unregulated markets. Now, I'm kind of a libertarian by heart. I do not believe that any market regulation really works. Meaning like a criminal is going to find a way to be a criminal. They're not going to follow the regulation. Does that make sense? They're going to do ways to, whether it's dark pools or VPNs or do this in some other country. We're probably never going to find these people. I just think buyer beware, like don't put your money in this. So I think common sense would say get away from this.
1: Well, that kind of goes into my next question because, you know, all the research shows, or at least it says, that prediction markets are regulated, legal, but I've seen cases of it being I read something that said they banned it in Indonesia. I'm sure there are other places. So how is it that prediction markets can actually be manipulated by insiders or large traders?
0: Well, I think, you know, how many people are really buying these things? So like, for example, I'm on here. Let's say I put money at 5 cents on Ron DeSantis. And it's funny, nobody bought a contract on Vivek Ramaswamy at 4%. 600 people bought a contract on Donald Trump Jr. So let's say I don't know, 1,000 insiders want to make Vivek's stock rise, they just put the money behind it and it'll start shooting up. So, I mean, I think as long as it was maybe public who did it, I'd be fine with it. I just don't think you should put your money in it. I don't think it should be banned. I just think it's a dumb place for you to put money to. Other than like what we're doing for fun, you know, in a week or two.
1: For research.
0: A lot of people, get this, 20,000 people betted on Marco Rubio. 9,600 bet on J.D. Vance. 500 bet on Ron DeSantis. And 600 bet on Donald Trump Jr. Nobody bet on Nikki Haley or Vivek Ramaswamy.
1: And what was this for again?
0: For president. And wow. Interestingly enough, 7%, 2,500 people bought a contract that Trump would win again. Donald J. Trump. This is an example of such a market. And what's interesting, so this is on Kalshi. But you can go on Interactive Brokers and buy it, or you can go on something called Forecast X. Have you heard of that one?
1: No, I haven't heard of that one.
0: And your payout's a dollar. I mean, this just seems like horse racing, like Jim was right. Jim on a whim.
1: How should long-term investors think about prediction markets and crowd sentiment?
0: I think if this is like a fun gaming thing where you say, I have a budget for $100 and this is all I'm going to do, I'm okay with it. But I'm not okay with it if you don't have $1 million plus saved for retirement. Save in publicly traded stocks, exchange traded funds, in a reputable brokerage account, not in a gambling account. I think it's kind of a dumb thing, unless you just want to do it for fun and you have enough money elsewhere that you're a middle class millionaire. Prediction markets may continue growing because people crave certainty amidst an uncertain world. But no algorithm, betting market, or crowd consensus can perfectly predict the future. Investors should be careful to not confuse probabilities or speculation with strategy. The goal isn't to perfectly predict every headline, election, inflation report, or market move. The goal is to build a financial plan strong enough to survive the things nobody predicts correctly. If you want help building a legendary retirement game plan, designed for uncertainty, inflation, volatility, and long-term wealth, call me at 888-988-JOSH, 888-988-5674, and we'll throw in the book, The Retirement Reality Check, as a free gift. 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Leave us a message and let me help create your financial plan. And we're back. This is Josh Jelinski, the financial quarterback, talking about the hidden cost of complexity. A lot of people assume that the more financial products, accounts, subscriptions, investments, and strategies that they have, the more sophisticated they are financially. But in reality, financial complexity often creates confusion, inefficiency, stress, and costly mistakes. Today, I'm going to give you a rule book for simplicity. And if I could impart one thing, one word picture, one three-letter acronym. I'm going to give you that acronym later. And this financial modeling tool changed my financial life and gave me far less likelihood to make financial mistakes as I aged and as I came of wealth. We see this all the time. People with multiple old 401ks scattered across employers. overlapping investment accounts, insurance policies they don't fully understand, subscriptions they forgot, and financial plans that have slowly turned into a messy patchwork over time. The problem isn't always bad decisions. Sometimes it's simply too many disconnected ones. It's what we call the financial junk drawer mentality. And in this segment, I'm going to give you a way to organize your financial junk drawer. And as we talk about why complexity quietly drains wealth, simplicity can actually improve your financial outcomes. And why organizing your financial life may be more important than chasing the next hot investment. I would say organizing your financial life is the number one thing to do. And using a financial econometric model, number one thing you could do for financial success. And we're going to give you that model, by the way. If you want to call us, 888-988-JOSH, request the model. I will give you the model and I'll educate you what it is and how it works. Complexity often feels productive, even when it isn't. People associate complexity with sophistication. The financial industry sometimes reinforces this idea with products and jargon. But complexity doesn't automatically create better outcomes. And in fact, I've seen that the more complicated the product, sometimes the more the worse it does. In many cases, it creates blind spots, inefficiencies, and emotional fatigue. The average financial life becomes scattered over time. Old retirement accounts from previous jobs, multiple bank accounts, different investment apps, insurance policies purchased years ago. You're not reviewing them regularly. Auto-renewing subscriptions, credit cards, loans, estate planning documents, wills, trusts, tax records, all sitting in different places. At some point, people stop managing their financial life and start reacting to it. I was on the phone with somebody today. They said they didn't want to leave, you know, they didn't know. I want to think about it. I go, you want to think about what? They go, I don't want to leave my 401k. I go, why? I just think they were stuck in reactive mode. And they said, well, you know, if I call my financial guy or my investment guy, they'll do what I tell them to. And they said, that's a reactive customer service, not proactive. What would you rather have? Reactivity or proactivity? But for some reason, when people go to make a switch, and we've helped thousands of people get their lives in order, but when they're about ready to make a commitment, there's a doubt. Like, what am I doing? You know? And the usual thing is they're going from a life of reactivity to proactivity. They don't realize. Reactivity is a symptom of trauma. It's like when you go into hoarding. You ever watch those shows where the hoarders?
1: Of course.
0: And they all look kind of strange. And it started out very innocently. Oh, my mama died and I bought a beanie baby. After a while, you know, I love my mother. She did that. She had a lot of traumas. And she replaced it with things. And we all do that. I do it too. But sometimes you got to like purge the junk you're not using out of your life. And if you're not, and that is also like old financial products and old financial advisors that maybe they're not getting you to the promised land. Maybe not going the way of proactivity, but the way of reactivity. So complexity creates hidden financial risks. Overlapping investments can unintentionally increase your risks. Forgotten accounts may have outdated beneficiaries. Too much cash in the wrong places can quietly lose purchasing power. What is that saying about love? It's like love in all the wrong places. What's that?
1: What, you mean like looking for love in all the wrong places?
0: Yeah. What is that from?
1: I don't know what it's from, but it's probably true.
0: I think the title is people are looking for financial love in all the wrong places. Like they go back to the first advisor that they got the bad first opinion from. It's like almost like going back to an old boyfriend or girlfriend. It's not working out. Multiple advisors or conflicting strategies can work against each other. People often don't realize how disconnected their financial picture has become until a major life event happens. Financial clutter creates mental clutter. Money stress is not always caused by low income. Sometimes the more money you have, the more problems. Sometimes it comes from disorganization and uncertainty. When people don't understand where everything is, how it works, or what the plan is, anxiety increases. Even high earners can feel financially overwhelmed if there is no coordinated system behind the money. Simplicity is underrated. The goal is not to have the most complicated portfolio. The goal is to have a strategy that is understandable, efficient, maximizes your time, manageable, and aligned with your life. Some of the best financial plans are surprisingly simple. The three-letter word that I was going to use, the three acronyms, it's as simple as PSG, Protect, Save, Grow. I'm going to give you that model later on in the show. Simple systems are easier to maintain during stressful markets and major life transitions. Organization creates better decision-making. When your financial life is organized, you make decisions with more confidence. You understand how your cash flow, you know your risks, you know your goals, and most importantly, you can focus less on the chaos and more on living your life. It's kind of like clutter. Clutter creates more stress, yet people don't spend the time to declutter. I have a very uncluttered office at work, but a very cluttered home office. Anybody, are you guilty of that? I don't know.
1: I mean,
0: are you pretty organized?
1: I will say I'm like pretty type A and organized, but my closet is another story.
0: You know, but I'm going to purge my, this summer, I'm going to totally purge my closet, my wardrobe, and I'm going to totally purge my home office. Why? I'm just in the simplification mode. Back in the day, and before, I think losing two parents helped me with this. If there's something I want to keep due to a memory, but I'm not using it, I take a picture of it. Have those warm, happy thoughts. Or what's that, Marie Kondo, you ever watch her?
1: Oh yeah, you need Marie Kondo to get into your home office.
0: Is she still doing TV or no?
1: I haven't seen her lately, but I know she's got books and stuff.
0: But I think there's truth. Like she says this whole thing of like, oh, give a hug to your shirt, you know, or whatever. What is it? Celebrate. What does she say?
1: Spark joy. You want to get rid of anything that doesn't spark joy.
0: But if something sparked joy in the past, you often keep. So what I do is I take a picture of it to have that warm remembrance. But like, am I really going to wear the shirt from 20 years ago? Probably not. So there was a day I kept everything. And I've been systematically purging, but it's a lot with 9 of us. Financial planning should reduce stress, not add to it. A financial plan should create clarity. You shouldn't feel like you need 20 apps, 12 accounts, and constant market monitoring just to stay afloat. Real financial confidence comes from coordination, integration, simplicity, and discipline, not constant financial activity.
1: Can you elaborate more on the PSG acronym you mentioned earlier?
0: The PSG model comes from a buddy of mine, Bob Castellone, who developed this in the 1960s. Can you believe this? And it stood the test of time. I don't know what you'd say, kind of discipled me into the world of financial strategy with the model. And you could be a complete financial neophyte. I'm going to show you how the model works. It's very powerful. And if there is one thing I could impart to my friends listening to the show and you, it's you need a model to organize your financial life, right? You seem like a type A personality.
1: Oh, yeah.
0: So you need a model for financial success. Mm-hmm. And there's a model rule book. Sadly, he sold the company. But the problem is most people make financial decisions one at a time, at different times, with different people under different circumstances. And this creates what we call the financial junk drawer. The solution is to have a structural model. So in chemistry, you have the periodic table of the elements, right? In theology, you have the Bible. In medicine, you have CT scans. In genetics, you have DNA. In virtually any field, there is a structural model that organizes your thoughts, gives you a rules-based approach to dealing with the world, is efficient, measurable, coordinated, and optimized. You're talking about our approach where we use principles, laws, and strategies designed to align your life in a more scientific manner and to help you get more organized. So we talked about the problem is junk drawer mentality. The solution is a structural model. So this is the model and this is what it looks like. It is commonly known that in life, there are only three major financial decisions: protection decisions, savings decisions, growth decisions. There's technically two more, debt and cash flow, but those aren't really products per se. They're just, you know, cash flow and debt, guess spreadsheets. So if you organize your life according to these three grids, they would look like three tic-tac-toe boards or three filing cabinets. And the financial model is organized in levels of three. Each level contains unique benefits, and the elements are read from the left to right. So first off, the protection component. The goal of the protection component is full replacement value of the asset. It is critical in guarding against unforeseen risks and events that can dramatically erode your wealth. So the first row protects your assets, one-dimensional dollars. Everybody's car insurance, home insurance, and liability insurance. Not everybody's liability insurance. But why do we have those things? To protect one thing, our assets. Then as you move the second row, you pick up an additional benefit in that money protects you from assets and the loss of income. Disability insurance and Social Security insurance help replace income if you get disabled or if you retire. Medical insurance also does that because if you don't have your health, you will spend all of your wealth on your health. And then the third row protects your assets, income, and life wishes. That's why everybody needs a will, documents, trusts, ownership agreements, and life insurance. That is your protection component. Everybody needs that type of stuff. If you do not have a perfect protection component, do not pass go. Do not collect $200. Then the next component is savings. And this is for the accumulation of money for short, medium, and long-term goals. The first row is money there for just safety, money in a checking, savings account, or credit union. The next row, you pick up an additional benefit where you get some safety and yield. That would be like a money market, a CD, a high-yield savings account, or a savings bond. It's going to get you more than the first row would. And then the third row, safety, yield, and tax benefits. In an annuity, an IRA, a 457, a 403B, a 401, or a Roth, or HSA, or 529, you pick up different tax benefits as well. So again, the more you move down the model, you pick up different benefits and or money supply. So that's why, for example, 401k is a pretty powerful tool for accumulation. It is on the third row. A Roth, powerful, on the third row. In growth, this is where you seek additional capital appreciation, providing income benefits and tax advantages. Bonds are merely one-dimensional in that they protect you for income. Those could be government bonds, corporate, or municipal bonds. But you're not going to grow your money right there, so income and growth vehicles will be stocks, exchange-traded funds, mutual funds, or blue-chip stocks. And then as you go further, you pick up additional tax benefits. For example, collectibles like alpacas, business interests, tax shelters, real estate, all give you a little bit extra tax benefits. Those things on the model have triple duty dollars. They have three main benefits: income, growth, and tax benefits. In addition to the three main components, proper management of cash flow, that's money coming in, money coming out, and debt management, debt is costly and can be used strategically and should be reduced over time.
1: So what are the biggest financial clutter problems that people tend to overlook?
0: I think it's the fact that they do things that don't integrate. So you have one foot on the gas, the other on the brake pedal. You're maxing out your 401k for deductions, that you're paying, prepaying your mortgage interest, lowering your tax benefits. So I think it's the lack of organization and coordination that a model would help one with.
1: And why do you think that even high-income earners often feel financially disorganized?
0: I think if they're honest, they feel more disorganized. I think there's a point where you're really organized, like I would say a working professional, 100 to 500K of income or 100 to 300K. But once you're like making, you know, $1 million a year or more, your life is just busy serving your clients, customers at your business typically, that you don't have the time. So time is the greatest commodity. That's why hiring someone to do this for you, you'll make more at your job than trying to be your financial quarterback. A lot of financial stress doesn't come from lack of intelligence or lack of effort. It comes from lack of coordination. Over time, financial lives naturally become cluttered unless there is a clear model for holding everything together. The goal isn't to make your finances look impressive. 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If you want to help simplifying, organizing, and building your coordinated legendary financial game plan, call me now at 888-988-JOSH, 888-988-JOSH, and you'll get the free book, The Retirement Reality Check, as a free gift. 888-988-JOSH, 888-988-JOSH. 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
3: It's 82 degrees at 10 o'clock. Good morning, I'm Bill Trefiro. The New York Knicks won a nail-biter against the San Antonio Spurs to take Game 2 of the NBA Finals.
4: Wemby with one final shot with the game on the line, and it's no good. The Knicks somehow, someway, pull off an incredible win here in Game 2. 105-104, the final. That is now 13 wins in a row for the Knicks. And remember, they've only lost twice in these playoffs, and they were by 1 point each.
3: That's sports anchor Ryan Field. More coming up in sports. New York City is in record territory when it comes to gun violence. Levon Putney has the story.
5: So far this year, NYPD Commissioner Jessica Tisch says officers have taken over 2,000 guns off of city streets.
6: Every gun recovered represents a measure of harm prevented, a shooting that may never happen in a family that may never have to grieve.
5: Commissioner Tisch also says stats show New York City has had fewer murders, victims, and shootings so far this year compared to any other year, and ditto for public housing, where Tisch says shootings, victims, murders, and robberies are at the lowest point in New York City's recorded history.
3: Over 1,000 people are reportedly being invited to the wedding of Taylor Swift and Travis Kelce. TMZ says the celebrity couple will be taking their vows at Madison Square Garden, and it's scheduled for July 3rd. The report says that Swift and Kelce have gone to great lengths to ensure privacy, which includes communicating with the people they're inviting by text rather than by physical invitation. It says Madison Square Garden was chosen because it has no windows and it has underground parking for guests seeking privacy. The former Secretary of Health and Human Services is advancing to the general election for California governor. Democrat Javier Becerra on Friday collected enough primary votes to advance to the November election. Thousands of votes still need to be counted as Republican Steve Hilton and Democrat Tom Steyer compete for the second spot on the November ballot. They're looking to replace current Governor Gavin Newsom, who can't run again because of term limits. In sports, as you heard, the Knicks 105-104 winners over San Antonio. Game 3 at the Garden Monday night. Yankees have now lost 3 of their last 4 as they lose 5-3 to the Red Sox at the stadium. Night game tonight, day game tomorrow in the Bronx. The Mets beat San Diego 5-0. Games tonight for those two and tomorrow afternoon in Southern California.
7: Here's your WOR Weather Channel forecast. Clouds will increase this afternoon with gusty winds in from the southwest and a high heating up to 91. And then showers will develop tonight. There will also be the risk for severe thunderstorms capable of hail or damaging winds with a low of 72 overnight. And then calmer tomorrow, clearing and breezy with a high of 87. And a sunny Monday as the high gets close to 80. I'm meteorologist Jeff Marr.
3: Next News 11, bulletins at once. Wake up with Curtis Lee and Larry Menti in the morning, 6 to 10 a.m. on Monday. I'm Bill Trefiro on 710 WOR.
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8: And we're back. This is Josh Jelinski, the financial quarterback, talking about the hidden trade-offs of different financial vehicles. A lot of people spend enormous amounts of time thinking about what to invest in, but almost no time thinking about where the money should actually live. But in financial planning, the vehicle matters just as much as the investment itself. A Roth IRA, a traditional IRA, a brokerage account, an annuity, 401k, health savings account, trust, or life insurance policy are all specific vehicles in which your investments can be housed. Think of them as bird cages for your money. The Tweety bird might be the mutual fund that the Roth owns, but the bird cage is the Roth IRA. So they're all designed to serve specific problems. For example, a 529 solves the problem of college. 401k, retirement. Health savings, healthcare. Trust, legacy. Some prioritize tax savings, some flexibility. Some, like an annuity, would prioritize guaranteed income. Some prioritize estate planning or long-term growth. The problem is that every vehicle comes with trade-offs. And many people don't fully understand those trade-offs until years later. It is an important thing of our process that we call internal design. Learning what you own, and then why you own it, and then what does that specifically do? So when in our process, we have the model talk, then we have internal design, then we have external design and strategic coordination, which is where we work how each thing will work. Internal design is independently of one another, and in the other phase, external and strategic allocation, how they work interdependently and synergistically. So most people, if they're really knowledgeable about financial planning, will be good at the model stage, will be good at the internal design phase, but they kind of break down at the strategic coordination phase, the external design or the strategic allocation phase, which will be another topic. But internal design is so crucial because you got to know about what you own, why it works. Most people don't even know that. Every financial design vehicle is designed to solve a different problem. And smart financial planning is real about matching the right tool to the right objective. There is no perfect product. And context matters more than marketing. Got to realize most of these things, people sat around at mutual fund conventions and they said, how do we get more people to invest? There are mutual fund companies doing that. Fidelity, Putnam, all these companies said, well, we got to get the average person to invest in our mutual funds. So we got to have everybody, we got to lobby Congress to do the 401k. Now, I'm not against the 401k. The 401k has created more millionaires besides anything else other than real estate. It's a great tool, but it has its limits. Taxes is one of those when you retire. There is no universally best account product. The right vehicle depends on your goals, taxes, risk tolerance, and how it fits into the broader coordinated plan, along with liquidity needs and your timeline. For example, a Roth solves a different problem than an IRA. Brokerage account solves a different problem than an annuity. An HSA solves a different problem than life insurance. Taxes also need to be accounted for. That is why tax planning is at the heart of what we do. And we're not CPAs, although I have CPAs at work for me. We are looking through the investment lens and seeing, well, what is the most tax-efficient use of that dollar? Traditional retirement accounts may help reduce taxes today. 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They give you annual tax consequences, but they offer generally more liquidity and flexibility so you could invade it if there was an emergency. Some vehicles defer taxes, like an annuity, while others eliminate taxes, like a Roth, under certain conditions. People often focus entirely on returns, but ignore one of the single biggest expenses in retirement and while you're working, future tax exposure. Flexibility versus guarantees is a major financial trade-off. Some vehicles prioritize control, some safety, some liquidity. Others prioritize income or stability. For example, brokerage accounts offer flexibility, but no guarantees. Annuities may offer income guarantees, but have reduced liquidity and flexibility. Every benefit also comes with some corresponding limitation. The Roth has the five-year rule. The liquidity matters more than people realize. One of the biggest mistakes people make is locking up too much money that they can't access. Life changes, job loss, healthcare costs, caregiving responsibilities, emergencies. A financial plan should balance long-term growth with enough flexibility for unexpected events. Being asset rich but cash poor can create stress as well. Complexity quietly builds over time. As we discussed, people accumulate old 401ks, IRAs, brokerage accounts, life and disability insurance policies, and bank accounts over decades. Eventually, their plan becomes fragmented. Different products begin to conflict with one another, and beneficiaries become outdated. Tax treatment becomes harder to manage. Complexity often increases risk instead of reducing it. Financial products are often sold emotionally. 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Simplicity rarely gets marketed aggressively. Some people buy products without fully understanding how they work because the pitch sounds reassuring. A good financial decision should be based on strategy and not emotion. 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A good financial decision should be based on strategy, not emotion. 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Coordination is more than about a collection of products. A good financial plan is not about collecting products, it's about coordinating them, integrating them. Investments, taxes, legacy planning, estate planning, retirement income, and cash flow should work together. The goal is alignment, not accumulation.
9: Can you elaborate a little bit on the laser test you mentioned? I haven't heard of that.
8: It was a fitting acronym for this segment because people get confused. You know, they hear about all these letters. Any vehicle can be judged by the laser test. For example, a brokerage account is liquid but not safe and can have a good rate of return. So it can usually give you two of the three, but you usually can't find all three in one product. In fact, if all three is in one product, you generally have something too good to be true, and I would run. For example, an annuity is semi-liquid, and you could get safety and a moderate rate of return. A stock, mutual fund or ETF within a brokerage account, can give you liquidity and good rates of return, but not safety. A bond, government bond, can give you liquidity and safety, but not necessarily a good rate of return. Same with a bank account. So each product can be judged on that. And if you're confused by things, generally realize that you can have two of the three benefits, liquidity, safety, rate of return, in one product, but you can't have it all in one product.
9: Why does the type of account matter just as much as the investment itself?
8: It's sort of like the swing matters more than the club in golf or in baseball. Aaron Judge could hit a home run with any type of bat because his swing is better. Like, you don't need the best. It's not the club, it's the person behind the club. The same thing with investing. Now, there are bad investments, right? But that could be a different segment. The structure behind it matters more because let's see, if an S&P 500 fund in a Roth and in an HSA, well, gross tax-free, you can pull it out tax-free. But if that same fund within a brokerage account, it's going to kick off dividends and you'll have to pay taxes on that. So if you have a crisis and the market's down, you may not want to take from that Roth or HSA because you need that for long term, but you might want to take it for the brokerage account for short term.
9: Now, what are the biggest trade-offs between Roth IRAs and traditional retirement accounts?
8: 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The trade-off is the five-year rule and any growth has to grow to your 59 and a half. Traditional retirement accounts, they grow tax-free, but when you pull it out, you got to pay income taxes on it. So there's always a trade-off in anything.
9: When do annuities make sense and when might they not?
8: An annuity makes sense for someone who wants certain level of guarantees based upon the claims paying ability of an underlying insurance company. 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A fixed annuity makes sense if you want a nice fixed rate of interest, let's say 5% for 5 years. It might not make sense if you need that money within the next 6 months and you don't have an emergency fund. So it doesn't make sense when you don't have sufficient liquid assets. It does make sense if you want guaranteed income for life or guaranteed that might be better than a bank rate that you're getting.
9: And how do taxes influence long-term retirement outcomes?
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8: 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Youth sports used to be simple, but your children and grandchildren may be costing you your retirement. In this segment, I'm going to talk about one of my loves, childhood sports. Sort of have a love-hate relationship with childhood sports. Private equity has been screwing youth sports. Did you see in The Atlantic? Is this where you got this from?
9: No, this is more just about a general...
8: The Atlantic just did a report on hockey or something. But basically, they're screwing baseball. So here's what they did. And there's all these groups, the Canes, the Five Star Knights. Have you heard about this? The Bandidos, all these. So let's say you have a little Johnny and or your niece or nephew. Any of them play sports?
9: Not yet, but pretty soon, yeah.
8: So they become six or five. They try out for the soccer team. And all of a sudden, somebody goes, you know what? Janie or Joey, we've never seen a kid like it. We think he's elite. Now, the regular rec league might be $300 for the year. But the super terrific happy hour team, the elite team. Now, realize your kid's five, probably stinks, but he shows promise. And they tell you that. By the way, this is massive in New Jersey. New Jersey's filled with these teams. And what they do is they go by names like the FB Braves or the Fire or the Storm or the this or the that. And some are great, some whatever. I mean, I have kids, they're playing on travel teams, so I'm part and parcel to this problem. But there's a dark underbelly to this. So your niece or nephew, they've been identified as elite. So instead of your sister, is it your sister or brother? Sister. Spending $300 a year on soccer or baseball or whatever the sport is, they're now spending $2,000 a year.

So you start to believe their nonsense. Does that make sense? Because you're not going to say that your kid's not special. You're not, and it, you know, we have a narcissistic culture where everybody throws around that word narcissism. I think it's an overused word. But there is a sense in which, because people don't go to church as much anymore, church has been replaced by sports as a form of social cohesion and worship. The church body, the temple, the building has been replaced by the stadium. The pastor has been replaced by the coach. People revere these coaches. These coaches could be like a year out of college. And you're like, oh, that guy, he was a minor league, you know, whatever. And they then begin to have this mystique and where they hold themselves. And then they charge. But here's, I'm a big advocate of youth sports, big believer in it. But I want you to be aware, because if you don't have money, like, don't waste your money on this. Here's why. When you start playing in the higher elite, if it's truly elite, your kid that was elite is not going to feel elite anymore if he's truly an elite player. And then there's another problem in that some of these programs will have a national team. And the recruits look at the national team. But then here's what they do. They charge you $7,000 to $10,000 a year to be on this group, because Anthony Volpe played with them for one season, or so, you know. So it's, they're creating an illusion that your kid's going to get some special treatment. And in baseball, for example, your kid's only going to get special treatment if they throw over 80 miles an hour, if they run a certain fast, if they have 100 mile an hour exit velocity of the bat. They're actually metrics, and it would be far better to use, save your money and just make them a freak athlete, like hiring speed and agility trainers so that they could, and then you play when they're like 13, 14, 15. But the problem is these groups that have the big names, like the Bandidos, like there's the Bandidos Black, which is their number one echelon. If you make that, you might be really special. But like Bandidos Yellow or White, not as special. So they're not getting looks from college recruiters. And guess who pays for it? A lot of the kids at the top, they go play for free. You know who's paying for their other kids to play free? You are. Because you're paying now, you know, it starts out like $2,000 when they're five. It's like $7,000 when they're 11. Isn't this crazy? So youth sports, stick with Little League, your local rec leagues, get a batting lesson or pitching lesson. You'll know if they're really special by like 13. But also kids develop at different ages. Like sometimes they could be slow and then they hit puberty and they're fast. Like I saw that with soccer. I was like, I used to tell my son, I'm like, you need speed and agility. And he didn't hit puberty yet. Now he's just as fast as everybody else, but it took a while for him to kind of catch up. So sometimes it's like when the kid hits puberty. So don't drink the Kool-Aid of youth sports. Do it. I would also say we have to get to a place where Sunday mornings are sacred in the country. Where we're going to get to this with probably teams in the future, like, hey, you're going to play a game Sunday morning during church? We're not going to go. And I will tell you, if that becomes a sticking point with my kids as they age, I'm going to start my own teams. Because all you need is a field and the heart and the love for the game. A lot of these coaches will curse at the kids. I was looking at a team for my eight-year-old to join. Great team. Like, really good team, Tom's River, like 3 year olds. I'm glad he didn't join this team. My friend, I go, how's the team? Well, he's great, but you know, he does say the F word to the 8 year old. What? What? And you put up with this? Like, what is wrong with our society?
So it's going to start with kids and parents.

0: opting out of this toxic system. And travel sports, 99% of your kids are not going to be even playing in college, let alone professionally. Don't ruin their morals. And I don't know why, you know, some of these people are even allowed to coach children. So, back to the talking points. A recent data from Project Play. Family spending on a child's primary sport has surged roughly 46% in the past year. You know what? I don't think it's 46. I think it's like five times the money, reflecting a broader shift toward year-round, highly structured competition. Here's the other thing. Year-round sports is killing pitchers because they're going to Tommy John surgery. Kids playing year-round, like, give it a rest. Take off in the summer. Now, youth sports has quietly become a multi-billion dollar industry, and many families feel financial pressure trying to keep up with the Joneses. And now they're feeling pressure to keep up with the Joneses of the sports world, or the Johnnies. Parents need to create a balance between supporting their kids and protecting their family budget and morality. Youth sports have become a big business. A lot of private equity companies have now bought in, and what used to be seasonal has become year-round. Because if you want to win the tournaments, you've got to be in the travel team. If you want to win the travel team, you've got to go to winter training. My son, one of my sons, second best hitter on the team, did he go to winter workouts? No, he went to like one. You know what he's doing? He was like surfing on our winter vacation. And people go, oh, he's a good hitter. Yeah, he has very strict, I don't believe in a kid playing baseball when it's cold outside. Like, November to like March 1 should be off. The pros even have months off to recoup. Travel leagues, tournaments, training facilities, apps, recruiting services, and live streaming have turned youth sports into a major industry. Here's the thing. If your kid is really that good, let's say your nephew. Is it nephew, niece? Let's say your niece can throw a 90-mile-an-hour fastball.
1: Oh, wow.
0: A college is going to sign her up. She could play rec her entire life and then send a college coach, hey, I throw a 90-mile fastball. Do you think they're going to take the call? So I'm almost of the opinion, if my kid really wants to do this long-term, to like pick teams for fun. Here's the other thing. When you do hire these teams, right, these super terrific happy hour teams, what I didn't realize too is you have 11 kids, let's say, on the roster. Then when you go to the tournament, there's like five other kids that show up. And they play more than the kids who paid because they're trying to win the tournament so they can say, oh, we win tournaments all the time. So then they can recruit other kids. And guess who they're going to cut? They're going to cut your kid because he sucks. You know, it's not that they suck. It's that they're always looking out for the next best kid. Does that make sense? Because then they can charge more. Like in baseball, there's something called, there's Little League, right? Then there's USABL. Then beyond USABL, there's Diamond Nation, there's Perfect Game. Kids who are USABL level are not really going to go to Perfect Game because they're just going to get crushed all the time. And very few kids can play at certain levels. So what they want to do is if they have a mediocre team at USABL, they want to kick off the lowest two or three kids, get three studs so that they can play Perfect Game, which then they can charge more. Does that make sense? It's a whole. Now, the costs add up faster than you realize. You have missed work time, equipment fees, team fees, gas fees, meals, hotel costs, and you got to hire a trainer. So let's use baseball. Then you got to hire a pitching coach, a hitting coach, fielding coach, a speed and agility. It's like, this is ridiculous. Kids didn't need speed and agility back in the day when they played four sports. Like, so you'd play like basketball, soccer, baseball, and then, or maybe like football. So you would get enough agility, right, by doing these other sports. That makes sense? So like if a kid's playing soccer, but even soccer's bad because like I had a kid who's like a really good goalie. If your kid's a really good goalie, that's like the kiss of death because then your kid will get slower because they'll always be in the goal. So if your kid is a goalie, make sure, say, I agree with him, Johnny being a goalie, but you have to guarantee he's going to get playing time for the other half of the game in the field so he doesn't get slower. Because then that will hurt development. Isn't this craziness? This is youth sports in America today.
1: This is crazy.
0: Parents are no longer just paying registration fees. They're paying hotels, flights, equipment upgrades, subscriptions, and specialized coaching. Then multiply that across multiple kids and multiple seasons. And you could literally become a millionaire by what people most people put in college. We have to stop the insanity. According to Aspen Institute Parent Survey, the average U.S. family spent $1,016 on one child's primary sport in 2024, a 46% increase since 2019. I think it is way more than that in New Jersey. This may be like New Jersey added with Kentucky. My friends in the Midwest and in Pennsylvania are way more like reasonable about this. So it must be a regional thing. Okay, parents also reported spending an additional $475 on a bat. No, this actually says $475 annually on other sports and activities. But no, literally, you need now to spend a minimum $299 on the right bat so that they hit the home run when they get the tournament. Because everybody has the nice hype fire. I mean, personally, I think parents should say, like, we're going to split one bat or two bats, and because it's kind of ridiculous. Some sports have seen essentially sharp cost increases since 2019. Baseball has gone from $660 to $1,113. Soccer from $537 to $910. Basketball $427 to $876. I think it's way more than that. For families with multiple children playing sports, those expenses can quickly add up to several thousands of dollars per year. There is a psychological pressure to keep up. Parents worry their child will fall behind if they don't participate year-round. There's pressure to specialize earlier and earlier. There's also even mean girls. Like, there's, like, you have to kiss the ring. There's pressure to specialize earlier and earlier. And families sometimes feel guilty that scaling back because they fear missing opportunities. Social media and recruiting culture amplify the pressure. Parents worry their child will fall behind if they don't participate. Not every dollar spent improves development. More expensive does not automatically mean better. Some kids thrive in local rec leagues and community programs. Burnout is becoming a real issue. Kids are stopped playing. One of the saddest times I had as a parent was when my oldest son was like, I don't want to play baseball anymore. Kind of sad. And I think it was because he sensed the anxiety of all this. Maybe, you know, the parents are to blame or the coaches. Sometimes kids benefit from more balance, rest, and simply enjoying the game. Sports can still be incredibly fun, investment, teaching discipline, teamwork, resilience, leadership, and confidence. It can provide structure and community. And for many families, the memories and life lessons are worth a lot. The goal is not eliminating sports spending, it's being intentional about it. Build sports into the family budget. Treat sports just like any other major household expense category. One method would be do one travel team and the rest rec. Create a realistic annual sports budget ahead of time. Consider equipment costs, travel costs, training fees, tournament fees, subscriptions, and apps. You got to buy the $100 app to see your kid's stats. Planning ahead reduces financial stress and surprise spending. There are creative ways families can reduce costs. Buy used equipment, like sideline swap when possible. Rotate carpooling and hotel sharing with other families. Mix competitive leagues with local rec seasons. Set boundaries around how many tournaments or private lessons make sense financially. Grandparents can even contribute to a sports fund instead of more toys or gifts. The goal is balance, not perfection. The value of youth sports is not measured by how much money gets spent, The real return comes from the friendships, the discipline, the experiences, and the memories kids take with them long term.
1: So what are some ways that families can realistically budget for youth sports?
0: I think if you're not spending 10 to 15% saving for your future retirement, you shouldn't be doing this. Do rec teams. But realistically, sadly, I mean, I know if you have one kid in soccer, that's like $2,000. So you got to really accurately look. Maybe have your kid pick one sport they really like, or two and not do four, or maybe do three rec and one travel, you know, like each season, no more than one sport a season. But it is hard because they do tend to fall behind if they don't specialize today. But I think we have to start bucking this trend.
1: Are there any smart ways to reduce sports expenses without sacrificing the experience?
0: I think the good kids leaving rec is a big problem. I saw that we had a very vibrant fall ball program for fall baseball, which was very cheap in Toms River. It's become gutted because a lot of the kids just left, but they used to be very competitive games and it used to be a fun, relaxed time. I think they should be bringing that back. I think organizations like USABL, not as kid friendly, not as budget friendly, I think people should donate their time and energy more to Little League because it's a nonprofit. 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
0: I got this amazing LinkedIn. Usually LinkedIn is filled with spam and weird things. But for some reason, I remembered this woman's name. She was an associate professor at NYU. She emails me, I'm a prominent internal medicine physician. We have some of the smartest listeners and biomedical researcher who has listened to your show on WR for many years. Well, it's time to become a client. Call us 888-988-JOSH. But she writes, on your show this past Saturday, you were very insightful about GLP-1 drugs. Who would have thought? Me, insightful. So I like your approach to saving and investing and your values, people you love and causes you love. You know, I created that like 20 years ago, the people you love and the causes you love thing. And so she sends me a feed on GLP-1 drugs. Now, what does this have to do with investing? Well, should you buy certain stocks that are hot right now? Different, what are they called? Peptides?
1: Peptides, that's all the rage right now.
0: Do you know anybody taking this?
1: My sisters have tried, I think it's called NAD, and it's supposed to be, I don't know all.
0: Well, NAD is a vitamin. That's not a peptide.
1: But, so they might not know that, but the place that they got it from.
0: I'm a believer in NAD.
1: The place they got it from markets it as a peptide, and they get it injected.
0: Well, that's just a longevity thing. Oh. I'm okay with that.
1: So then what are like some more hard peptides?
0: The researchers, okay, so NAD is something that's been studied by that guy Sinclair from Harvard. So there's a lot of research on it. Like I would take NAD. If let me know who's injecting it into them. But that's the problem I have, like the quality. So GLP drugs are all the rage. Peptides, I want, if we have more experts, maybe we get this woman to be a guest on the show. I want to do a whole segment on this now. NAD stands for nicotinamide. I always think of nicotine. I think there's some corollary to nicotine and longevity too. They've done studies with nicotine where it helps people who have like Alzheimer's. Have you heard this? Like they're chewing the Nicorette gum.
1: Oh, no, I have not heard that.
0: So NAD is not nicotine, but it's nicotinamide adenine dinucleotide. It's a vital coenzyme. It's like coenzyme Q10. It's found in your cell, in your DNA repair. Because NAD levels decline with aging, NAD supplements and IV therapies have become popular for longevity, fatigue, but there is a lot of research on it. So I'd be okay with taking that, provided the source would be good. By the way, we're not giving medical advice. I'm not a doctor. And do not... But NAD would be something like, I've taken NAD vitamins, but like, how do you know they work? So NAD helps your cells work and stay healthy. As you age, NAD levels decline naturally. With less NAD available, cells may have a harder time making energy and repairing damage. Lower NAD levels have been linked to age-related changes, such as cognitive decline, heart issues, metabolic disorders, eye conditions, and muscle weakness. This from the Cleveland Clinic. But I wouldn't call NAD a peptide. Now, I'm not a scientist. Now, based on some of my comments on GLP-1, our dear listener, Allison, I believe it's Reese or Rice, who wrote this article. Like this, these are the types of people who listen to our show. They're writing articles for the National Library of Medicine. So we're just a cut above. So basically, it says nearly 40% of adults are overweight, 13% are obese. Health consequences of excess weight include cardiovascular diseases, which I've known, type 2 diabetes, which I've known, dyslipidemia, I don't know what that is, and increased mortality. Treating obesity is challenging, and caloric restriction often leads to rebound weight gain. Treatments such as bariatric surgery create hesitancy due to their invasiveness. GLP-1 medications have revolutionized weight loss and can reduce your body weight by 15 to 25% on average after about 1 year. Their mode of action is to mimic the endogenous GLP-1, an intestinal hormone that regulates glucose metabolism and satiety. What do you?
1: I don't know how to pronounce it, but it's
0: means you're satiated.
1: Yeah.
0: However, GLP-1 drugs carry known risks, and since their use for weight loss is recent, many carry unforeseen risks as well. I do worry about the box. The warning on the box is that you have medullary thyroid carcinoma or multiple endocrine neoplasia syndrome type 2. I don't know what that is, but it sounds bad. Gastrointestinal adverse effects, nausea, vomiting, and diarrhea are common. Well, pancreatitis and intestinal obstruction are rarer. There may be a loss of lean body mass as well as premature facial aging. Who wants to age in their face? Now, some of the people are now injecting, so they do this and then they take fat in their face, but then they look weirder. I would rather have a little bit more fat and look like my beautiful self than be all drawn looking. What about you?
1: I mean, I, of course, especially as a woman, the last thing you want to do is age prematurely.
0: I think GLP-1s carry significant help if you just can't lose weight. Like if you're diabetic or, you know what I'm saying? Now, I do follow this one influencer. Here's the other problem. Instagram is making all these things very popular. You know what's a GLP-1 agonist? Eating a lot of vegetables, like plates of vegetables. You will feel satiated and not want to eat as much junk. So like, for example, if you had a bowl of broccoli with salt, you can put a little butter in it, right? A little Parmesan cheese, whatever. You're going to feel way more satiated than if you have a bag of chips. And then if you want some chips, you can have like the one serving of chips rather than a whole bag. And I think that would be a better way to block your fat receptors. A significant disadvantage of using these medications is the high rate of weight regain when they are disconnected. Achieving success with pharmacologic treatment and then weaning to avoid future negative effects would be ideal. What about, and then I've seen this other guy online, the guy has, doesn't look like he needs any of this stuff. One of my friends, the influencer, fitness influencer, that guy Breedlove, the Bitcoin guy, he's big into it. And I have another guy that I follow who's in Tirzepatide?
1: Yes, that's another one of the GLP-1s.
0: Then another medical warning that Ozempic and Mounjaro may be linked to vision loss. I mean, there's a lot. But Tirzepatide, is that what it's called? Tirz?
1: I don't know if it's Tirz or Tris. It's hard to pronounce either way.
0: Is it Tirzepatide? Okay, so Tirzepatide. And then there's Retatrutide.
1: Oh, I've never heard of that one.
0: That's another one, Retra. Tirzepatide activates GLP-1 and GIP. This mainly reduces appetite, slows digestion, and improves blood sugar control. You know what controls blood sugar? Doing 10 squats an hour. Retatrutide activates GLP-1, GIP, and glucagon. The glucagon component may increase energy expenditure, not just reduce calories. Tirzepatide helps you eat less. Retatrutide is being studied for both reduced appetite and increased energy output. I mean, retatrutide may influence both sides of the calories in, calories out equation. Well, what does that have to do with money? We are looking at a deep level. Part of our 6 game-changing playbooks is we are doing investment management. And we do investment management. We look at microchips. We look at chips in the AI. We look at, should you invest in companies like Roe that do this? Because these companies are promising the fountain of youth, We want to be in on the ride. We want to make some money with them. But we also want to be careful that we don't lose money as well. But what's interesting about obesity is I've seen some people with a little bit of fat, like more than thin, they live a long time if they're exercising, you know what I mean? And generally eating well, maybe they don't have the caloric restriction to have certain effects on the physique, you know? But to me, we don't know where this will go, like loss, muscle loss. So really interesting, the recognized adverse effects of GLP-1 drugs. This is from this, all these gastrointestinal effects, Ozempic face, who the heck wants that? Biliary disease, sarcopenia, and alopecia. Who the heck wants this? Where the cheeks become hollowed out and wrinkles as well as eye bags become more pronounced. I'd just rather walk 30 minutes a day more. It is hard to reduce calories. I think that's the things that these solve. So cosmetic procedures such as facelift, dermatologic fillers, and autologous fat transfer for Ozempic face. So you have to do all these other things.
1: Those are probably really expensive too.
0: To affect, like, just cut calories. Like, it's hard though to cut calories. I will tell you that. As somebody, I don't think I'm fat. I've tried to cut calories in my cream and my coffee. Did I tell you this?
1: Yeah, that's great.
0: And I found out that if I have milk in my coffee, one of the coffees I can do it, but the other coffee I need cream. I just need it once a day. I don't know if I'm deficient in the fats, but I've kicked the energy drinks. I do like one a week now instead of like one a day. It's a pretty big win. So the bottom line here is we take at my SEC registered investment advisory firm, Wealth Quarterback, we have the 6 legendary playbooks, and one of those is investment management. We dive deep, and they get a weight regain. So this is from Allison Reese, excellent researcher at NYU. Amazing types of people we have listened to the show. Isn't that crazy? I don't know why I even answered my LinkedIn. The name was familiar and it didn't look like spam. I mean, most of my LinkedIn is just dumb, right? Sky, I typically don't reach out to folks on LinkedIn. Yeah, right. We've been focusing on solving a common challenge. And then I can always tell the spammers because they will say, hi, the financial. So they don't say the financial quarterback. They say, hi, the financial, which means it's some type of bot. So what say you? Anything else about this topic before we move on?
1: Thank you, Allison, for the feedback. I'm glad we were able to. Yeah.
0: And we were able to.
1: And it wasn't really something that we would. I don't even remember how we got onto the subject of it, but.
0: Yeah, she's an associate professor. And she specializes in all of these things. I want to have her on. She also specializes in Alzheimer's and things I've researched. I said, why the heck do you do this? Because we take such a bottom-up approach to investments. I mean, we bought Intel when nobody wanted to buy it. Now it's, you know, a big hot thing. Bought AMD low. We bought many things when people kind of like, what? Why are you doing that? Because we look deeply at things. And I'd be curious to have her on because dementia prevention. There's this new thing, like, give granny some nicotine gum. Like, so it's popular. So folks, if you want that type of top-down, bottom-up approach where we deeply look at issues to make sure what is the hot stock for you, call us 888-988-JOSH. 888-988-JOSH. 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
5: 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There are no guarantees that a portfolio employing these or any other strategy will outperform a portfolio that does not engage in such strategies. This broadcast should not be construed by any client or prospective client as a solicitation to effect or attempt to effect transactions in securities, or the rendering of personalized investment advice. Due to various factors, including changing market conditions, the information discussed in this broadcast may no longer be reflective of current positions or recommendations. While information presented is believed to be factual and up-to-date, Josh Jelinski and Wealth Quarterback do not guarantee its accuracy, and it should not be regarded as a complete analysis of the subjects discussed. The tax and estate planning information discussed is general in nature, is provided for informational purposes only, and should not be construed as legal or tax advice. Listeners should consult an attorney or tax professional regarding their specific legal or tax situation. Investment advisory services offered through Wealth Quarterback LLC.
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10: It's 84 degrees at 11 o'clock. Good morning. I'm Bill Trefiro. Game 3 of the NBA Finals coming back to Madison Square Garden, and it will begin with the Knicks up 2-1 after New York steals one in San Antonio last night. More coming up in sports. An 11-year-old boy is dead after an early morning fire in Perth Amboy. Andrew Whitman has that story.
11: The first 911 call about the fire on Chauncey Street came in just before 3 a.m. Friday. The boy was killed. Two others were airlifted for burn treatment. Another civilian, a firefighter, and a police officer all suffered minor injuries. About 25 people are burned out of their homes for at least one night. The fire is being investigated.
10: President Trump says Iran hasn't made a deal with the U.S. because, quote, they're proud and it's a very hard thing for them. In an interview Friday with NBC News, Trump also claimed that Iran hasn't made a deal yet because prior administrations haven't asked much of the regime, and said they've been allowed to get away with murder. The president said Iranian leaders can't believe they're in a situation where they've been virtually decapitated. The news is brought to you by Dr. Lederman's Radio Surgery New York. 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
12: Here's your WOR Weather Channel forecast. Breezy and hot this afternoon with a high in the low 90s as clouds increase. There will be showers tonight, even the risk for a few severe thunderstorms capable of hail or damaging winds with a low of 72. The clearing will take place tomorrow with gusty winds out of the northwest and a high of 87, and a sunny Monday to begin the week with a high close to 80. I'm meteorologist Jeff Marr.
10: 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Wake up with Curtis Sliwa and Larry Menti in the morning, 6 to 10 a.m. on Monday. I'm Bill Trefiro on 710 WOR.
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16: 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My name is Dr. Lederman, board-certified cancer doctor, here for you with your questions and your concerns, and we're not selling anything, so you can sit back and put your wallet in your pocket. This is what you can do, but it's always best to meet in person to discuss all issues. So I want to talk, first of all, about a 45-year-old woman. This is a 45-year-old woman who came to me with blood in the urine. She had blood in the urine. She went to her doctor. We often talk about signs of cancer, and blood in the urine could be one sign. Blood anywhere can be any sign. A lump can be any sign. Weight loss can be any sign. Pain can be any sign. And this is a woman who came to me just a couple days ago. Why'd she come to me? Well, she had two reasons. Number one, she had blood in the urine. She had a CAT scan and a scan that showed a large mass, 13-centimeter mass, like a melon, in her kidney. She's only 45 years old, so it's clearly abnormal. She came to me for that reason, number one. Number two, because I treated her father. So I treated her father, and her father's very impressed. And I just spoke to him yesterday, and he said, well, he sends lots of his friends to me because he likes the care that he gets here, and especially with Dr. Ariel Lederman, board-certified cancer doctor, working with me, and by the way, my wonderful, illustrious son. So this is the work that we do every day at 1384 Broadway. So let me tell you about this 45-year-old woman whose father came to me and friends came to me, and now at a young age, pretty young, 45, to have a 13-centimeter kidney mass. So she had blood in the urine 2 weeks ago. She had a CAT scan which showed a mass in the kidney. She had a CAT scan which showed lymph nodes around the kidney. She had a CAT scan that showed a lesion in the spine, and she had a CAT scan that showed a nodule in the lung. So it sounds very, very, very, very ominous, with a large mass in the kidney and in the spine and in the lung. And, well, she saw a urologist. And often if you go, you, I'm talking about proverbial you, anyone goes to the emergency room with blood in the urine, and they have a scan, and they found a mass in the kidney. They call up the urologist. Urologist is a surgeon who operates on the urinary system, and she saw a urologist at one of the big hospitals in the neighboring state, a super-duper hospital, and they told her, well, they have to cut out that kidney. They have to cut out that kidney. Well, the kidney mass is 13 centimeters. The urologist said, well, it's a big mass, and it's surrounding the other tissues, but we can cut it out. And her father was very, very, very insistent that she comes here to get a second opinion. He's an avid listener to this show. He's an avid patient of ours. And he sends his friends here because he likes the care he gets at Radio City New York with Dr. Gill and Dr. Arielle Lederman. So I saw her, I examined her, I went over her records, I explained to her what we saw. There's been no biopsy. So the surgeon just wants to go in and cut out that 13 centimeter mass, if he, it's a he, can. I'm not being sexist, it's a he surgeon. And ignore the spine, and ignore the lung, and ignore the lymph nodes. And whoa, that's exactly the opposite that we do here at Radio Surgery New York. Why? Well, you want a surgeon to go in to operate on a 13 centimeter mass that's stuck down to the adjacent tissues that, first of all, may not get out the mass. Number two, doesn't acknowledge what the cancer is before going in. You can do a simple little needle biopsy, which is painless and easy and quick, and tell you exactly what that mass is. And number two, ignores the lymph nodes around the kidney. Number three, ignores the mass in the spine, sclerotic lesion in the thoracic spine, and the nodule in the lung. And probably all the, you know what, will hit the fan at the time of the surgery when all of a sudden the woman has been led down the primrose path thinking that surgery is going to be her ideal treatment when in fact she has no idea what it is. She has no idea what the extent of the what it is, and is taking advice of the surgeon. And lucky for her, in my view, her father came here years ago, and her father had good treatment here for his cancer years ago, and her father's in remission from treatment here at Radio City New York years ago. So what did we advise? Well, number one, physical exam, and I did examine her, and in fact, here's a 45-year-old woman whose legs are all swollen up. Well, why are legs swollen up in a 45-year-old healthy woman or formerly healthy woman? The surgeon who was going to cut out her kidney didn't even examine her body, did not even examine her legs. And the worrisome issue with swollen legs is, number one, you can have blood clot, but in kidney cancer it can even be more, because kidney cancers often grow through the blood vessel that goes to the kidney and goes to the inferior vena cava, which is the blood vessel that takes blood back to the heart. And when it does it, it can back up all the blood behind, including in the leg. And that's very likely why she has swelling in her legs. So if she has cancer in the kidney that's going through the veins, it's going into the inferior vena cava, which sometimes can go even all the way up to the heart, the surgeon's going to open her up and not even know that she's got swollen legs, not even know that she's got a cancer that's clogging her blood vessels, and he's going to operate on her, and wow, what's he going to do then when he finds out the cancer's going through the blood vessels and the inferior vena cava? Wow, oh wow, oh wow. So what did we propose? All the things we proposed are easy, safe, and will give this woman lots of information about what's going on in her body. First of all, I believe she should have a needle biopsy of the kidney. It can easily be done. It's usually not done. If you think your doctor's going to do it, you're wrong. I've taken care of thousands of people with kidney cancers. It's usually not done. The surgeons just like to go in and cut it out. They don't like, for whatever reason, the patient to have that information. Knowledge is power, as my father used to say, Marvin Lederman, my beloved father. Knowledge is power. When you can give the patient knowledge, the patient can take action and get better care. So first of all, get a biopsy of the kidney. We propose that. We offer that. Number two, she needs scans of her body. She needs an MRI of her body. She's never had an MRI to look at the kidney and the lymph nodes and the blood vessels around the kidney going to the heart. And number three, she needs a PET scan to further define what's in the spine, what's in the lung, what's in the lymph node before any surgery. And then, of course, the question is, does Dr. Lederman at Radio City New York treat kidney cancer? And the answer is thousands. We've treated thousands of kidney cancers and lung cancers and liver cancers and pancreas cancers and breast cancers and bladder cancers and prostate cancers and cancers in the primary site where it starts and cancer in the metastatic site with high success, on average 90% success, and it's durable. unlike chemotherapy or immunotherapy, where treatment in general may work temporarily for weeks or months, and then the cancer just grows back. So for this woman, she's got choices. 212 Choices is her phone number, and she came here to 212 Choices and saw Dr. Lederman. She's got big choices. I spoke to her. I spoke to her father. I think it's clear-cut that she needs to get a biopsy first. She needs to know where this cancer is, and she should know that there are options. And so many people, after they lose the kidney, after the surgeon cuts out the kidney and throws it in the bucket, the kidney is lost forever. And the patient often is very sad and angry when they learn about the options, having never been told that by the surgeon. Should the surgeon know about all the options? 100%. When I went to medical school, what were we taught? We were taught to educate the patient. The patient should learn all the options. We're not selling anything. We're not selling radiosurgery or surgery or chemo or immunotherapy. We're not selling anything. And maybe if you're going to a hospital or a doctor where they're selling things or they're pushing things on you, it's time to get a fresh second opinion at Radiosurgery New York. And for this woman, hopefully the hour I spent with her will change her life, will improve her life, will allow her to know what's going on in the kidney, will allow her to know the extent of what most likely is kidney cancer, and she can take action avoiding unnecessary surgery, avoiding unnecessary procedures, and avoiding the harm. And there are harms associated with surgery, especially when it's unnecessary, especially when there's competing methods of treatment that are non-invasive and well-tolerated. This is the work we do at Radiosurgery New York. If you want more information about our work, you can call us even now or tonight or never, whatever's good for you. You can call us at 212-CHOICES, 212-CHOICES, to learn about options. It's always best to meet in person. My name is Dr. Lederman. I've treated 40,000 patients with kidney cancers. We have a high success rate, whether it's a kidney or lung or breast or kidney or bladder or prostate, bone, lung, brain, skin cancers. Or sad to say, 3 million Americans mainly get surgery, which is often deforming. There's lots of reasons to keep your body intact. 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My name is Dr. Lederman, board certified, New York's only Harvard-trained, triple board certified radiation doctor, located at 1384 Broadway, Broadway and 38th Street in the heart of New York City. 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
16: We are back, and we're here for you, and we have some secrets to tell you in a few minutes. We have a secret special interview guest, which we're going to talk about, who had treatment, unable to play the violin for years, and then comes to Radio Surgery New York, and we're going to learn the story in a few minutes. I want to talk about a gentleman who came to me. He's a real estate broker. He lives in one of the highfalutin neighborhoods in Westchester County. He comes to us, well, after the surgeon got to him. So what's his story? So it's a 54-year-old man. He's a real estate man. He's married. He came with his wife, loving wife, knowledgeable man, knowledgeable wife. And he had come with pain in the right knee. So he had come to me with pain in the right knee, but sad to say, he came to me with pain in the right knee a year after he went to a super-duper-pooper-scooper hospital in New York City and saw super-duper-pooper bone surgeon for the pain in his right knee. So he saw this super-duper surgeon at the super-duper hospital for pain in the right knee, and the surgeon did get an x-ray of the knee, which is good. It's always good to get x-rays to know about what's going on. You should always know the diagnosis. And yet, whatever that x-ray showed, the surgeon went ahead and did a knee replacement on this man's right knee, where he was having pain and suffering for years. And he had trouble getting the knee replacement. He cut out the man's knee. So he cut out the knee and went into the garbage can. And then he put in this device. And he had trouble getting the device in. So he put a rod into the right femur. So the right femur is the thigh bone, which connects down to the knee. It's just adjacent to the knee. So this device, this artificial knee, had a rod that went up into the femur. And then he put in the artificial knee and sewed him up. And the pain is still there. And then the doctor got and looked at the x-ray that was done by him in his illustrious super-duper big hospital almost a year before. He had x-rays almost a year before, which showed a lesion in the femur. And the radiologist cautioned, there's a lesion in the femur. Take note, take action, even get an MRI. Well, that was never done. The bone doctor who replaced the joint never did the MRI, and I don't think ever noticed the x-ray that he himself had arranged. So the pain continued. The doctor got another x-ray. The mass is still there in the femur bone. There's a mass now. It was there before, actually. And then he gets the MRI that was requested before the surgery was done. In fact, almost a year before the surgery was done. So again, it's a 54-year-old real estate man from Westchester. Very nice man. Very nice wife. Gets a knee replacement because of knee pain. Had an x-ray before the surgery. The x-ray showed a lesion in the bone. The x-ray seemingly was ignored. The MRI suggested was never done. Then the patient gets his surgery. Then he has his surgery, and the pain is still there. So finally he gets another x-ray. The mass is still there in the femur, the leg bone. And then they get an MRI, which shows an 8-centimeter mass in the femur, in the leg bone. And then at the super-duper big hospital, which is a big surgical hospital, they finally do a biopsy of the bone and find osteosarcoma, a cancer of the bone. Wow, oh wow, oh wow. So the man that went for supposedly arthritis, he saw a bone doctor, expert in the field, one of the big shots in New York, one of the big hospitals in New York, got a knee replacement, got an x-ray before, seemingly was ignored, was a mass in the leg, never noticed. Then finally, after the surgery, the pain continued. The mass was still there. Got the MRI. MRI showed a 8-centimeter mass with a biopsy showing osteosarcoma. And then he goes back to the same surgeons at the same super-duper big hospital with a cancer in the leg bone just next to the knee where he was complaining of pain. Not all pain in the knee or the arm or the head or what it may be, nothing, can be cancer. As I told you a few minutes ago, one of the signs of cancer can be pain.

like this man. So now he went back to the surgeons who did his knee replacement, and now he's seeing two different surgeons. One surgeon wants to cut off his femur bone, his leg bone, and another doctor wants to cut off his whole leg. Wow, oh wow, oh wow, oh wow. This is a man that went into a hospital a year ago with what he thought was arthritis. They did an x-ray. They saw a mass. The x-ray was ignored. The MRI that was suggested by the radiologist was never done until after the surgery. And now the man is being told, and why did I tell you they shoved a rod up his femur? Well, the rod went right through the cancer, and the doctors are telling him, well, the cancer is now spread because of that rod, and they have to cut off his whole leg or cut off his femur. He had two options from two different surgeons, and he's obviously very upset. And he comes to Radio City New York for new options that have not been proposed to him elsewhere. He never got a PET scan, and this is the work that we do every day. He asked about our experience, and I told him their experience treating osteosarcomas and sarcomas. Sarcomas are cancers of the connective tissues, like of the fat tissues, liposarcomas or connective tissues or bones, osteosarcomas, or of the muscles like leiomyosarcomas. Many women, for example, have leiomyosarcomas, uterus cancers, and we have a very high success rate. And why do so many people like this man with sarcomas and with other cancers come to us? Because you have a huge experience. And so often people go and get other treatment like surgery or chemo or immunotherapy, which on average cost a lot, like up to $200,000 a year, and work so poorly. Chemotherapy, immunotherapies don't cure anybody with sarcomas, and yet so many people get them uselessly. And so we talked about all the options. We wanted to stage them up, make sure there's no cancer that's traveled, and we talked about other options, including non-invasive options that would allow him to hopefully save his leg and save his femur by giving non-invasive, no cutting, no bleeding, no surgery, radial surgery to this mass in his femur just next to his knee to try to treat the cancer, the sarcoma, the osteosarcoma, the cancer in his femur bone with no cutting and no bleeding. And this is the work that we do every day, and our success rate in treating sarcomas is very high. It's approximately 90%. Very high. We have data over nearly 40 years. We've treated more than 40,000 patients with cancers, including thousands of sarcomas, often seen after, like this man who had surgery. He had surgery for the wrong surgery. He went there really with knee pain. The doctor thought he had arthritis and never thought probably in a million years that mass that the radiologist told him, hey, watch out for the mass in the femur, never took notice. Just went ahead and treated the knee, gave him a knee replacement. Didn't give it. He spent tens of thousands of dollars and still in pain and still suffering, still walking with a limp. And this is the work we do every day. And the doctor never told him about all the options, which is pretty standard, sad to say. When you come to Radio Surgery New York, you'll see the art of radio surgery on the walls, and you'll get a package of information. Even now, if you call us and get a package of information, you'll get information with all the options, whether it's chemo, immunotherapy, surgery, radiation, or standard radiation, or more precise treatment like we offer here at Radio Surgery New York. So there's lots of options that are displayed, that are spoken about, that are never hidden, unlike what this man went through at one of the biggest hospitals in New York, had surgery for a knee replacement. No one apparently ever stopped to look at the x-ray. Never anyone took the recommendations to get the MRI. This is the work we do every day at 1384 Broadway, Broadway and 38th Street in the heart of New York City. So there's lots of things being done here that are not available elsewhere. So many people say, oh, I'm going to Super Duper Pooper. I'm so happy. My neighbors all told me to go to Super Duper. Well, this man's neighbors all told him went to Super Duper. He went to one of the most famous hospitals, and look where he is now. They want to cut off his leg and never have offered him all the options. Just like the woman with the kidney mass, never offered all the options. And this is what we talk about and fight for. We fight for the patient. And everyone knows that the economy is at independent radiology centers. Even ARP says the most bang for the buck in treatment is at independent radiology centers like

0: Radio Surgery New York. The cost is less. We're independent. We have no one to answer for except the patient. We're here for you. We're not here for the drug companies or the surgeons or the device companies or the president of the hospital. We're here for you. Every day at 1384 Broadway, we accept most insurances, Medicare, Medicaid. This is the work we do every day. Many people learn from our shows. Many lives are saved. 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Radio listeners save lives because they pass on this important information that we provide to you every day on the radio. And one more thing I want to tell you, I want to introduce myself, because so often people talk about things and give advice, like these two patients have got advice, the woman with the kidney mass, this man with the knee cancer, the leg cancer got advice. So often people get advice and they don't really know who's giving the advice. I want to introduce myself. My name is Dr. Gail Lederman. I was born and raised in Waterloo, Iowa. Went to public school, university, medical school, MD at 25, real medical doctor at 25, like my illustrious brother, Dr. Ted Lederman, MD at 25, and my wonderful son, Dr. Ariel Lederman, MD at 25. Ariel Lederman, MD, works here. Ariel Lederman, MD, is board certified. He went to the most illustrious places, from the West Coast to the East Coast, from the Atlantic to the Pacific. Trained, board certified, cancer doctor here for you. Loved by his patients, loved by the staff, loved by patients' families, is thoughtful and caring, and you're lucky to get Dr. Ariel Lederman to be your doctor if you wish. So that's where we are and who we are. I went on after medical school at 25, MD to the University of Chicago. Michael Reese, trained in internal medicine for 3 years, board certified, took care of thousands of patients with medical diseases, then went on to Harvard Medical School, Dana-Farber Cancer Institute, well-known, prestigious Dana-Farber for 3 years, and stayed on the staff, treated thousands of patients, and then also at Harvard Medical School, went to the Joint Center for Radiation Therapy, trained in radiation, took care of thousands of patients, board certified, the only Harvard-trained, triple board certified radiation doctor in New York, one of the few in the world, here for you, accepting most insurances, Medicare, Medicaid. And nowadays, it's so often that when you go to the doctor, you won't even see the doctor. You'll see some kind of a assistant or something, and you won't even know who it is. Sometimes I ask patients, well, who did you see? I saw, well, Dr. Joe, and I go check out. There's no Dr. Joe. They saw an assistant. They never saw the doctor. Here you see the doctor, board-certified doctor. It's so different at Radio Surgery New York, where you are the king. You are the president or queen of your body. This is the work we do with thousands of patients treated over decades. My name is Dr. Lederman. We'll be right back.
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1: 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We're just a few steps from the Radio Surgery New York Cancer Treatment Center on Broadway and 38th Street. 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He was the first in New York with fractionated brain radiosurgery, and he's the first in America and in the Western Hemisphere with body radiosurgery. 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
2: We are back. In just a few minutes, we have a special interview with Ted, who had two different, totally different reasons to have radiation. We're going to learn about his skin cancer. He had surgery and surgery and surgery, and the surgeons were unable to cure or treat successfully his skin cancer. And you came here for that. You'll learn about that in his own words. And you're also going to learn about how we treated his hands. He's a musician, he's a teacher, he's an arranger, he's an accomplished, well-known, internationally known musician, and he stopped playing the violin because of arthritis in the hands, and you're going to learn about how he got treated with radiation to play the violin again after years being unable to play the violin and to move his hands. And you're going to hear it in his own words in just a few minutes, so stay tuned. I want to talk about a man who's a wonderful man. He's 80 years old. He came to me with blood in the urine. He had a bladder cancer. And he went to the super-duper hospital first, super-duper hospital. He's 85 years old. He's very spry. He looks like he's 65, maybe even younger. He's very spry. He's often very sad because his wife just died. And he came initially with his daughter, but now he likes to come by himself. And he had a bladder cancer, and the bladder cancer traveled to his penis, and he went to one of the super duper biggest hospitals in New York. Again, super duper general, and all the hospitals, I should tell you, I think they're all super duper, so you don't know who I'm talking about, but I know who I'm talking about, and he knows who I'm talking about. And they wanted to cut out his bladder and cut out his penis, and wow, I think most men don't want the vital organs to be cut off. I know most people, men and women, do not want to lose their bladder for bladder cancer because it changes the life forever. And the cure rate is no better than with treatment that can be saving the bladder. So why would you want to lose the bladder? So here today we're talking about surgeons who want to cut out a kidney and don't even offer the option. Surgeons want to cut off a leg for sarcoma, don't offer the options. And now here's a man who came to me avoiding the surgery. We treated his bladder. We treated his penis for metastatic cancer. The cancer traveled. Yes, cancer can travel to the penis, and we see many, many men, sad to say, where the cancer travels to the penis, whether it's from the colon or from the lung, or from the bladder, or other organs. It's possible to do a tiny little biopsy, a painless biopsy, to prove that there's cancer in the penis, and to treat the penis without cutting and without bleeding. And this man, no chemo, and he was treated long time ago to the bladder, long time ago to the penis, and he goes up to Maine. He lives off the coast of Maine. In the summertime, it's a beautiful, idyllic house on an island off the coast of Maine, and he's there every summer, and he's here the rest of the year, and he came to me to get checked out this week, and we checked out his whole body from head to toe. This is a man who had stage 4 cancer a long time ago, stage 4 cancer elsewhere. They wanted to give him chemo, they wanted to do surgery, they wanted to do cutting, and he was just adamant at age 84 not to have cutting, not to have bleeding, not to have chemo, and wishing only radiation. And initially, his daughter was very reluctant. She said, oh, if super-duper general wants to cut off your bladder and cut off your penis, that's what you should do, Dad. And she was very aggressive with me initially. And after a while, he learned, and I hope she learned, to trust us here at Radio Surgery New York. And now, a long time later, after being treated for bladder cancer, cancer's in remission. We've had cystoscopies. We looked inside the bladder. We've had MRIs. We've had PET scans. And same for the penis. He is in remission now with no chemo and no cutting and no deformity, with only non-invasive treatment for a bladder cancer stage 4 that's traveled to the penis, biopsy proven. And this is the work that we do every day at 1384 Broadway, Broadway and 38th Street in the heart of New York City. I want to talk about a man who came to me. He's a 71-year-old black man, and I often talk about in the black community, one in six black men get prostate cancer, one in 23 will die of prostate cancer. It's the highest rate of diagnosis of cancer and diagnosis with death. So every man of every race and religion and creed and color can get cancer. This man came to me years ago. His PSA was 69. He went to one of the biggest hospitals in New York. They wanted to cut out his prostate. He just did not want that. His PSA was 69. He came to me with biopsy-proven cancer of the prostate, metastatic cancer to the lymph nodes. And we treated him with radiation. He had cancer in the retroperitoneal nodes and the aortic nodes. He had compression of the inferior vena cava, which is one of the main blood vessels. We talked about the IVC earlier with kidney cancer going up the IVC. This man had the IVC compressed. He had lymph nodes involved. And this is the work that we do every day at 1384 Broadway. Normal PSA is 4, just to remind you. His PSA was 69, and he came to me 5-plus years ago. And then he missed years. After we treated him, he missed years. This is a man who drives the bus for the MTA. He lives in Staten Island. He was born in Trinidad. He has 4 children. He's married. I examined him. And, well, we checked him out. And now he is cancer-free. His PSA is 0. He had a PET scan, a special PET scan for prostate. It's called a PSMA. And he wanted to check it out. And this is the work we do for a very advanced prostate cancer, treated years ago, now doing well. This is what we do every day. We have 9,000 men treated for cure. Most men would prefer to know better. And sad to say, it seems like so often the surgeon doesn't tell men, the option doesn't show the data. We'll show you the options. We'll show you the data. For example, Gleason 7 cancer with surgery. 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Not all treatments are alike. We have lots of information to share with you about prostate cancer. It's always best to know all options first before you get your first treatment. So it's always useful to know everything. If you don't know what your PSA is, please stop in. If you haven't had a colonoscopy, you don't know what your PSA is, you haven't had a mammogram, these are things every person needs to do to live longer. If you wish to live longer and live better, and data is showing people in America are now living longer than ever before because of better care. This is the work we do. So this man came with a PSA 69, it's now 0.4. He's doing great years later. This is the work we do every day at Radio Surgery New York. We're talking about another man. He's 71 years old. He was born in New York State. He's widowed. He has prostate issues. He came to me 5.5 years ago. His PSA was going up from 3.7 to 4.7, and then it went up to 11. And he had a biopsy. He was told by his chiropractor, don't do a biopsy. Well, normal PSA is 4. His PSA was 11, and his chiropractor was telling him not to do a biopsy. A biopsy is so easy. He was urinating twice a night. And, well, eventually he decided not to trust the chiropractor, and he came to Radio Surgery New York, where we've treated 9,000 men for cure for prostate cancer. And this man came to us. He had a Gleason 8 cancer. So he had a very aggressive cancer. His PSA was 11.5, Gleason 8. He was treated here years ago, 5-plus years ago. And now he is in remission. His PSA is 0. This is the work we do. He had only radio surgery and our treatment, our exclusive treatment. And for treatment to be different and better, it has to be different. And we'll explain that to you when you come, whether it's about prostate or breast or lung or colon cancer, bladder cancer, primary cancers. There's three reasons to come. If you don't know what you have, come in. If you don't know, want to get checked out, want to learn options. Number two, if you've been diagnosed recently with cancer and you want to know all the options first before you take the wrong step. And number three, if you have cancer and getting treatment doesn't work, give us a call at 212 Choices and come in. 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
2: 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He was the first in New York with fractionated brain radiosurgery, and he's the first in America and in the Western Hemisphere with body radiosurgery. 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
0: We are back. I want to talk about a woman from Macedonia, a 64-year-old woman I treated 25 years ago for her left breast cancer. So her left breast cancer was treated 25 years ago, and she's done great, and then developed a cancer on the other breast called an angiosarcoma. It was never radiated. It came on by itself with no prior radiation. She did have surgery on her breast, but no radiation. I treated her left side. Then she went to Super Duper General Hospital. She developed an angiosarcoma of the right breast, and she's been getting chemotherapy and immunotherapy for about 2 years, and the treatment is not working. And the breast is getting worse and worse and worse and worse. The doctors have told her the cancer was growing out of her breast. And in fact, it was growing worse and worse, turning the breast purple and red and blue with cancer cells. The whole breast was turning into like a mound of hamburger. And the doctors there were telling her how great it was on chemo and immunotherapy. In fact, everything was worse. She came to me to learn about all the options. Elsewhere, she was getting worse and worse and worse and worse. I had treated her 25 years ago, and I guess she forgot about her care, came back, left the super-duper big hospital, came here, and now has started focused beam, precise treatment for the right breast when chemo didn't work and immunotherapy didn't work. And this is the work we do. She's already better with our treatment after 2 years of chemo immunotherapy for an angiosarcoma of her right breast after our treatment worked 25 years ago. My name's Dr. Lederman. We'll be right back with this special interview from Ted. Here is Ted.
3: Ted, how did we come to know each other?
4: Through Kerry Stubbs.
3: Okay.
4: Kerry's a friend of mine.
3: Okay, but other than that, why were you here in the past?
4: Because I had cancer in my skin cancer, and they kept on cutting, and it kept on coming back deeper. And I heard about you on the radio. I listened to you. I still do listen every day. And I said, no, I'm going to try this. And I spoke to Kerry, and Kerry told me about what his experience here, and you saved his life, basically.
3: Okay, so for you, you were treated some time ago for the skin cancer, right?
4: Yes.
3: And you had a series of treatments, right?
4: Here.
3: And did you have any side effects from the treatment?
4: Nothing at all.
3: Did the cancer ever come back of the skin?
4: Not at all.
3: Are you satisfied with the treatment?
4: 100%.
3: Does it look fine with you?
4: Yes.
3: Was there anything bad about that experience?
4: Nothing.
3: Was there anything we told you that wasn't true?
4: No.
3: Okay, so you had a good experience.
4: Yes.
3: Right? And then you came back again another time recently, right?
4: Yes.
3: And you came back because of?
4: My fingers froze. I play musical instruments. I think.
3: Okay, so you're a musician, actually.
4: Yes.
3: You're a composer, right?
4: No. Well, I do. I've arranged.
3: You arrange music, and you're a musician, and you need your hands, right?
4: I perform, and I teach.
3: So you can't function without your hands.
4: Cannot function either.
3: So what's happened to your hands over, how many years have you had trouble with your hands?
4: I would say about 5-6 years now.
3: So 5 or 6 years, and you're wearing these gloves now. And what kind of limitations do you have on your hands?
4: I can't, when I turn my elbow, this way, and my fingers freeze, but I try to play all the lower strings of the viola and the violin. They won't go down. They won't work. They won't move.
3: So you can't do what you want to do in your life.
4: I can't.
3: And how long has it been that way?
4: About 3 years.
3: Okay, so you came to me recently, a couple of weeks ago, actually,
4: yeah.
3: Right? And we talked about the possibility of treatment with low-dose radiation, right? Yes. Had you ever heard of that before?
4: I heard you say about...
3: Other than for me, you've seen doctors...
4: Nobody ever mentioned radiology.
3: And you're a smart man, right?
4: I hope so.
3: So you're a smart man, but you never heard about it, and no doctor ever told you about it, right? And so you heard me on, what, on the radio?
4: On your radio, I heard you mention... but this is a problem that you're working with this. And I said, well, that's my problem.
3: Okay, and you came here.
4: And I said, I came here.
3: Okay, so for this treatment, we talked about it. We got x-rays of your hands, right?
4: Yeah.
3: We documented the arthritis, right?
4: I knew I had arthritis all over my body for years. I've known this. But it has never affected me where my fingers won't move.
3: But we documented what you had. Is there proof of that? You have a copy of that report. I gave that to you, right?
4: Yes.
3: And I talked about all the options, right?
4: Yes.
3: And you decided to go with the radiation, low-dose radiation.
4: Absolutely.
3: And today was your fourth treatment, right?
4: No, today was my third.
3: So it's only the third. So you've actually had only two treatments.
4: Right.
3: When you came and you saw me in the hall and you told me what in the hall today?
4: I couldn't believe it. Last night we were playing concertos, duet concertos with my students. And I was able to move my fingers playing the violin on the G and D string and being able to play double stops, which I could never play because of my fingers. And it worked. It was easy. I felt no pain, nothing. It was just back to normal. After two sessions of radiology.
3: Yeah, two sessions which lasted a few minutes, a very low dose radiation, and you were able to play again. And you haven't played like this in how long?
4: I couldn't play for the last 5 years. I couldn't move on those lower strings.
3: So for 5 years, you haven't been able to move your hands like this. And all of a sudden, you have two treatments of a few minutes each, and you can play again.
4: Yeah. It was awesome. Now I have to do my other hand because I have no strength, no muscle there. I keep dropping my cello bows and my violin, so I have to use a German grip because these fingers I can hold, but these fingers, they're weak. They're very weak. I can't do it. So I'm anxious to get this hand done.
3: But didn't we do the left hand first because that was the worst one?
4: That's the worst one.
3: So we did the worst one, and now you're playing music again. Correct?
4: Yes, I teach 6 days a week.
3: And you're happy?
4: Yes.
3: And is there anything I told you that wasn't true?
4: No.
3: And what would you tell other people who have arthritis?
4: You must seek out radiation first as a first step.
3: They don't have to. They can do it if they want.
4: Right. If you are intelligent, you get the facts, get all the facts. But the last thing I would do would be surgery. The first thing, radiation. It's non-invasive. It works, and you it saves your life.
3: Was there any side effects?
4: No.
3: How has it improved your life other than the music?
4: Well, now these figures move. They work right.
3: Can you wash the dishes?
4: I could do everything else. Everything is back to normal.
3: So back to normal.
4: Back to normal.
3: So you're very pleased.
4: 100% pleased.
3: Any trepidations about it?
4: No. I would just urge everyone who has arthritis, seek out radiation. Don't be stupid. Seek out radiation because that will work. It'll save you time. It'll save you money. And it works. It's not invasive.
3: Why do you think other doctors didn't send you for low-dose radiation? You've seen other doctors about this.
4: Not radiation. No.
3: I mean, we've seen other doctors. Why do you think they didn't tell you about low-dose radiation?
4: Because it's the money. Because even the doctor, the nurse that found, thought she's high, I had cancer in her head again.
3: Not the head, of the skin.
4: I know, skin, yeah. She wanted me to go upstairs to the surgeon. And he would have dug it out, sent it out, and come back and say to me, oh, it wasn't cancer. But I came to Dr. Lederman, and it right away, he said, that's not cancer. So I would have wasted time, and it hurts. It's ridiculous. You don't go to a surgeon if you can feel and get it done with radiation. That has to be the future of medicine today. You know, the surgeon is only there, in my opinion, to make money, but it doesn't work.
3: No chance if you have a bullet hole through your heart. That might be another reason.
4: I see research today, which if other doctors saying that all these surgeons and all these surgical procedures, they don't work. And he has, and things are being developed with radiology and other things other than they're not invasive. And this is the key to the future, non-invasive medical care. And if you don't seek it out, you're putting your life in danger.
3: Any other qualms to warn people about?
4: Just seek Dr. Lederman.
3: Has your experience been good here? Has the whole staff treated you well, by the way?
4: Very professional, very caring, absolutely.
3: All right, thank you and God bless you, and you should live to be 120.
4: Thank you.
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12: 84 degrees at 12 o'clock. I'm Lisa Salvati. Thousands of Knicks fans celebrating outside Madison Square Garden. Their amazing win in Game 2 of the NBA Finals, 105-104 in San Antonio. More on the game later in sports, but first, the NYPD says big problems with the crowd at the watch party outside the Garden last night. An estimated 6,500 fans were there. ABC 7 reports some were arrested for climbing light poles and for refusing to leave the area following the game. Cops say others blocked traffic along 7th and 8th Avenues and climbed onto subway entrances and food carts. An officer was allegedly punched in the face after the officer tried to remove a person who had jumped a barrier into a restricted area. Cops say 26 people were taken into custody and 17 were charged. The Office of New York City Comptroller Mark Levine releasing a report revealing that NYPD uniform overtime spending is projected to hit $890 million for fiscal year 2026, making it the third highest year on record. Bill Trafiro has more.
13: According to the report, the department routinely blames unpredictable events for the overages. The analysis found that a substantial portion of overtime is actually concentrated in predictable, foreseeable deployments like parades and planned quality of life initiatives. To address the recurring costs, the Comptroller Office proposed a series of structural reforms, including mandatory pre-event staff plans, post-event reviews, and stricter management of excessive officer hours. The report warns that it still fails to fully cover the NYPD's projected overtime spending.
12: Some New York City parents and officials are speaking out against Mount Sinai Health System over plans to share transgender minors' medical records with the federal government. The controversy follows a subpoena issued by the Trump administration, a move that city leaders have criticized as an attempt to weaponize sensitive health data during Pride Month. In response, Mount Sinai stated that New York's SHIELD law requires them to notify parents of such subpoenas, but noted their current plan is to provide only information with all personal details removed. A federal judge has scheduled an emergency hearing for June 22nd and delayed the release of any medical records until June 24th. President Trump says Iran hasn't made a deal with the U.S. yet because they're proud and it's a very hard thing for them. In an interview with NBC News, Trump also said Iran hasn't made a deal yet because prior administrations haven't asked for as much out of the regime. He called the current peace talks a very hard thing for them. He said the regime has been allowed to get away with murder, adding they can't believe they're in the situation where they've been virtually decapitated. Sports and weather up next. WOR News Time 1203.
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12: Sports NBA Finals, the Knicks win a thriller in San Antonio, 105-104. They're up 2-0 against the Spurs. Spurs center Victor Wembanyama had an open shot to win the game near the buzzer, but missed. 13 straight wins for the Knicks since the playoffs began, 8 straight on the road. Game 3 at the Garden Monday night. Baseball, Yankees feeling the loss of Aaron Judge, who's on the injury list. They fell to the Red Sox 5-3 and have lost 3 out of 4 at home. Another game with the Sox tonight. And the Mets shut out San Diego 5-0. They play again tonight.
16: Here's your WOR Weather Channel forecast. Clouds will increase this afternoon with gusty winds in from the southwest and a high heating up to 91. And then showers will develop tonight. There will also be the risk for severe thunderstorms capable of hail or damaging winds with a low of 72 overnight. And then calmer tomorrow, clearing and breezy with a high of 87. And a sunny Monday as the high gets close to 80. I'm meteorologist Jeff Marr.
12: 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I'm Lisa Salvati on 710 WOR.
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18: 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I am your host, Steve Summers. Before we jump in today, let me take a step back because I remember this conversation like it was yesterday. I was talking to Dr. Neil Levin just a few years ago, and I asked him, I said, Dr. Levin, if you were stuck on a desert island, what key nutrients would you take? Because, you know, it's confusing for us. There are so many vitamins out there. What is the most important one? If you're like me, I don't want to take 10 to 20 pills a day. I just don't. So anyway, Dr. Levin said, Steve, we're working on this. A few years went by, and folks, here we are today. And on the show to talk with us about that, Dr. Neil Levin is here. He's a chiropractor, nutritionist, and high-level advisor to Purity Products. Dr. Levin, I remember that conversation. I do. Welcome back to the show.
19: You know, that's funny. I remember that conversation as well, and you weren't the only one who had asked me that. I've had so many patients over the years ask me just about that. Doc, you know, if you were stuck on a desert island and you could only have one thing, what would it be? Or, Doc, I don't want to take... I'm giving them 5 or 6 formulas. Doc, I just want one thing. And this super pill is the answer to that question. I brought that question back to Purity Products and I said, look, this is getting unruly. I mean, I'm giving my patients a multi. I'm giving them fish oil and krill oil. If they're over 45, they need the CoQ10. Mm-hmm. All the multis are underpowered in terms of vitamin D. So I'm giving them vitamin D. The B12s and all these multis are wrong. folks over 50, 60 can't absorb it. I'm giving them a B12.
20: Right.
19: And it was getting, they're walking out of here with a bag of pills and they're rolling their eyes at me. So I said to Purity, I'm like, guys, we got to come up with one super formula is what I called it. And they came back. It took them about a year to do it.
20: Wow.
19: And they came back with the super pill. And this is the answer. When I have somebody that says, I just want one thing.
20: Right.
19: This is what I give them, Steve, because this is the multivitamin. I'm talking about a world class multivitamin. So, this is your krill oil. It's your fish oil. It's your CoQ10. This has got as much lutein, Steve, as an eye formula, a full 10 milligrams of a very high-end lutein. It's got the astaxanthin for the eyes. Wow. Steve, there's 2,000 international units of vitamin D. This has got the right B12 for folks in their 50s, 60s, 70s to give them that energy that they want. This is the answer. If you're only going to take one thing, hands down, the super pill is it.
20: Well, I remember the conversation very well. And to be fair, it had to have been one of those ding light bulb moments, right? I mean, this is actually huge because there is no other multivitamin on the market, at least I know of, that does this.
19: Yeah, there is none. And, you know, it's like, what do you need to take? Let's check the boxes. What do people have to take? You have to take an omega-3, whether it's fish oil or krill oil.
20: Check.
19: I like both because that's just critical for brain health and heart health, visual health. It makes your skin look great. It makes all the cells of the body work effectively. According to a recent study, 98% of us are low in omega-3s, you must take an omega-3. That's right in here. You have to take vitamin D. If you're above Atlanta, let's say, you have to take vitamin D because for the whole winter, you're not making any. And then if you slather on the sunscreen in the summer, you're still not making any. And vitamin D is critical for everything. It signals to a tenth of the human genome. It's important for muscle health, eye health, immune health, brain health, happy mood. You want to feel good. It's your vitamin D. You got to get that in there. The average multi-Steve is going to give you 400 international units. That's a joke. The super pill has a full 2,000 international units.
20: That's huge.
19: Of vitamin D.
20: That's huge.
19: A meaningful dose.
20: Yeah.
19: And the list goes on and on. It's 100 milligrams of CoQ10. It's the right B12. So what I hear from my patients, that let's say they come in on a Monday and they're, you know, have some neck pain or back pain. I want to see them again later in the week. They come in and they're like, wow, doc, this makes a difference. This isn't like a regular multi where you take it and you hope it's going to work.
20: Right.
19: This is like, wow, I feel better. Once people start on the super pill, this is just something they get over and over and over.
20: Well, the way I view this, this is kind of a next generation new frontier of supplementation. It's where one simple pill that you have in your elite multi that you're talking about, an elite omega-3, you said, with krill oil and fish oil, and then you augment that with the cellular energizers like coenzyme Q10, talked about astaxanthin and lutein for the eyes and skin, and even ginkgo, which I don't think you mentioned, for brain health. Now, that is a great idea right there, because we get a little bit older, things slow down. Ginkgo is great for brain health. I mean, does this all surprise you that it's never been done before?
19: You know, I've always been surprised that it hasn't been done before, but you know, I don't get involved in the intrinsics, but when I talk to Jan over there at Purity, Jason over there, you know, this took them over a year to put together, because to get everything stabilized, because with the fish oil and the krill oil and then the multi, to make everything work just right wasn't easy. But then the benefits are so great. Let's go to this recent study. This is a recent large randomized study. This is on multivitamins.
20: This would be interesting. Right here.
19: The multivitamin they used isn't half the multi we're talking about right now. So this is a randomized, double-blind, placebo-controlled study performed by researchers, Steve, from Wake Forest University School of Medicine in collaboration with Brigham and Women's Hospital in Boston. That's an affiliate of Harvard. So very high-end study. 2,262 older men and women, average age 72. This was published in September 2022, so very recent.
20: Yeah.
19: What the researchers found was nothing less than shocking. They did this study over 3 years. They gave them cognitive tests at baseline. So that's thinking tests. How is this person thinking? Okay. Everybody was normal cognitively when the test began.
20: Mm-hmm.
19: Now, 3 years later, they redid the cognitive test. Some were on placebo, of course. Some were on the multi. The multivitamin slowed cognitive decline, Steve, by 60%.
20: No way.
19: You would have thought this would have been trumpeted from the hilltops, but you know what? The media, they love to come out and pan vitamins. So when, God forbid, a study comes out that doesn't show the vitamin did an amazing job, that's big headlines. Yeah. But this, 60. This is major, and it's from Harvard. It's from Wake Forest, Brigham Young Hospital. It cut down cognitive decline by 60%. So that's just outstanding.
20: That's
19: amazing.
20: Let me
19: tell you something. The multi we're talking about here, the super pill, is order of magnitudes better. You know, just the nutrients are better. So you asked me about ginkgo before.
20: Yes.
19: So when you combine a multi with ginkgo biloba, which has wonderful support for the brain, along with krill oil and fish oil, incredible support for the brain, B vitamins, so important for the brain, and then you add our elite lutein, which has tons of brain benefits, along with skin benefits and eye benefits, this becomes just an outstanding brain formula, on top of it being great for the heart and energy. The first thing people are going to notice is energy. But this is going to work. This is protecting your brain. We all want to age gracefully. The super pill is going to help you do just that.
20: You mentioned something a while ago, why it took a year to develop this. Purity Products has been around for 25 plus years now, so they don't do anything halfway. I mean, you put the components together, and you want to make sure that it works. And when it does, you want to tell people about it, just like the super pill. It can deliver a multiple mode of action that goes way beyond just a basic multivitamin. And it boils down to what you like to call a difference maker in nutritional technologies. If you can, explain the savings here and why this is so advanced. Because I know savings is so important for so many people out there.
19: Wow, that is like such a great point. Because, you know, people used to complain about the sheer amount of stuff I would give them, right? Mm. But they were also rolling their eyes at my receptionist when she gives them the number for the cost of it. Because if you're talking about, if you go out and buy a very top quality multivitamin, and then you're going to get some krill oil and some fish oil, and you're going to get CoQ10, and the top selling CoQ10 brand is 100 milligrams. We have 100 milligrams right here. Mm-hmm. You're going to get an eye formula with 10 milligrams of a very good lutein, and you're going to get a vitamin D formula and maybe a high-end B12.
20: Yeah.
19: I don't see you doing it for less than $200. And you know the fact that since you're bringing up money, the fact that Purity is letting folks try a full 1 month supply of this for $9.95, I mean, that is really, you know why they do it, Steve?
20: Why?
19: Because they want people to try it. They know this is a superior product. They're not out to lose money, Purity Products. But in essence, when you get this, they're pretty much losing money, because I think the first 1,000 calls even getting free shipping. You'll know that better than me. But I mean, between the shipping and the cost of the vitamin, they're out big money when someone gets one of these. But they know once people see, wow, this is really a lot better than what I was taking, they're going to want to continue.
20: You know, I think this is a good time to clarify how Purity can claim things like better joint comfort in just 7 days with the Purity Super Pill. Because, hey, let's be honest here. I mean, you can't get this benefit from a regular multi out there. It just doesn't exist. Characterize why adding the omega-3s to Purity Super Pill really leverages the science of these omega-3s from krill to reduce joint pain from exercise and activity in just 7 days.
19: This is a great study. This is double-blind, placebo-controlled out of the Journal of the American College of Nutrition. And Steve, this was done on only 300 milligrams of krill oil. It was a high-end krill oil, but it's 300 milligrams. Mm-hmm. We use 500 milligrams of krill oil, and we use something called phospho-boost krill oil. So what have they done here? They've taken out more of the sea salts, and by doing that, they concentrate up the omega-3s and the phospholipids, and this is a really, really good krill oil. So you're going to get this benefit and then some. So in this study, in just 7 days, the folks that had knee discomfort, and I think these folks, if I remember correctly, were in their 50s. In just 7 days, Steve, they were 28% more comfortable.
20: Wow.
19: And they didn't do anything different. They weren't exercising or using PT or taking NSAIDs. It was they added krill oil.
20: Right.
19: In 30 days, they were 38% more comfortable. Now, researchers didn't stop there. They checked their joint flexibility, their joint functionality, all improved. On top of that, they measured something called C-reactive protein, which is a marker of inflammation. And we want to see that go down. And in this study, the folks on krill oil, C-reactive protein moved nicely in the right direction, showing that not only were people more comfortable, more functional, but their blood levels of this substance C-reactive protein were improved. So all around, tremendous benefit. This happened in 7 days. So I can say unequivocally that if you have joint discomfort, especially knee joint discomfort, because that's what this study was on, this krill oil tea seems to work just wonderful for making people more comfortable. So if you get this Purity Super Pill and you have the common aches and pains that come along with aging or overuse or being a weekend warrior, once you start to use this for about 7 days, you should feel more comfortable.
20: Well, this is a win-win because if you take something that's going to make you feel better, going to make your joints feel better, you're going to want to exercise and have more activity on top of that. So
19: that's universal. Yeah. When I'm a chiropractor, so I see that all the time. They come in here, they're complaining, I can't exercise, I can't play golf, I can't play tennis, hiking's not comfortable anymore, I can't play with the grandkids, everything hurts. And I start adjusting them. And once they feel better, they get back to doing the things they want to do. So yes, any therapy, any intervention that's going to help folks feel more comfortable tends to make them happier. And when you're happier and you're more comfortable, what do? You want to get back to your life, whether it's tennis or golf or hiking or playing with the grandkids or shopping or just doing more things.
20: And I think, Dr. Levin, this is a perfect time to remind our listeners about the great news here in this special offer. 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I'll give out that number here in just a couple of minutes. Let's bring Dr. Neil Levin back online here with us. And as you're talking, I'm sitting here hearing this cash register going off. If I was to go out and swallow all 15 to 20 vitamin pills a day with somewhere between $200 and $300 a month, you've gone through this whole litany of things. But one of the things that you haven't mentioned just yet, you've checked off literally all of the boxes here, but you insisted that Purity include 100 milligrams of coenzyme Q10 in this formula. Now, that's for energy, right?
19: Yeah. Now, if you go to the average, I don't know, big box store, club store, the best-selling CoQ10 has 100 milligrams of CoQ10. That's a good amount of CoQ10. Mm-hmm. So we have 100 milligrams of CoQ10. Now, why is CoQ10 important anyway? Think of CoQ10 as like your battery charger.
20: Okay.
19: When you eat some food, whether it's fat, carbohydrates, protein, the body takes those, it absorbs them, it brings them to the cells. Once in the cells, it gets into the mitochondria. And those are your little blast furnaces. That's where you turn food into cellular energy. Well, one of the linchpins to turn food into cellular energy is CoQ10. Mm-hmm. You need lots of CoQ10 to effectively make your food into cellular energy. Now, when you were 20, Steve, you made oodles of CoQ10. By the time you're 70, that number is cut in half. So when you look at a 70-year-old, they're not really moving like a 20-year-old, right? So but the question becomes, can you by orally ingesting CoQ10 in supplement form, bump your levels back up? And the answer is yes. But CoQ10, it's absorbable, but when you take it with krill oil, it goes up. It's much better absorbable. So maybe 4 or 5 times better absorbed.
20: Nice.
19: And that's what we have it. We have in this krill oil, fish oil matrix. Now, one other point in CoQ10, for those out there listening that take a statin drug, and you know, a ton of folks over 50 are on statins. They're one of the best-selling drugs out there. And we're not going to pass judgment on statins here. But the point is, if you're using a statin to lower your cholesterol because your doctor told you to, one of the side effects of statins is myalgias, is muscle pain, is discomfort. I see this all the time as a chiropractor. Mm-hmm. Folks come in and they tell me about that. It's widely held belief is that one of the reasons people get these myalgias, these muscle aches and pains from statins, is because it lowers your CoQ10 even more. So if you're taking CoQ10, if you're taking a statin, it's going to lower your CoQ10. So if you're on statins, you absolutely want a multi that has CoQ10. You want to get that CoQ10 in there. The point is, isn't it nice to know when you're taking the super pill, this also becomes your CoQ10 formula in a very absorbable omega-3 matrix.
20: Exactly. And I'm so glad you addressed that because the energy factor in this is so vitally important. If you just join us, we're talking to Dr. Neil Levin with Purity Products.

0: lots and lots of studies. Yes, it comes from marigold flowers. Mm-hmm. Yes, it's clinically tested. It's a top lutein in terms of research. And the research is plain. The benefits are for vision are amazing. So LuteMax 2020 improves contrast sensitivity. It improves glare threshold. So if you're driving at night and you know that glare that they can hit you in the eyes, that bothersome glare, this protects the eyes. It protects the eyes from blue light. Blue light is a very big problem. Like if you're looking at your computer, like I am right now, mm-hmm. it's shining blue light in your eyes. Your cell phone, when you're outside, you get a lot of blue. You've heard of blue blockers.
1: Yes.
0: Those sunglasses, one of the things they do is block blue light. Too much blue light puts the kibosh on your sleep. So you're watching some TV or you're playing on your computer or your worst case scenario, you're bringing your cell phone to bed with you and looking at that, that's going to trash your melatonin and make it hard to sleep.
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2: 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Dr. Neil Levin, let's have some fun here. 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
2: All right, I have issues with my knees and my joints. 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
0: 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In 30 days, they were 38% more comfortable. So yeah, knees, I found in my practice, this is the kind of formula that just pretty much is very joint friendly.
2: All right, considering what we know about Purity Super Pill here, do you have any testimonials that you can share?
0: Oh yeah, I did pull four, just the first few I saw here. This guy's got a fun name, Bebop from Lehigh Valley, Pennsylvania. He's in the age 55 to 64 bracket, rates at 5 stars. He says, best multi. I'm so happy switching to the Purity Super Pill.
2: Wow.
0: Good mix of vitamins, krill and fish oil and CoQ10. Easy to take. I feel better after just a couple of weeks.
2: Give me another one.
0: One nickname, April from Mesa, Arizona. She says, amazing. I'm 65 years old. I feel like I'm in my 30s. People say I look like I'm in my 40s. The Super Pill makes me feel amazing. I love all the Purity products.
2: All right, one more.
0: Here. Sean T. He says, so much in one pill, excellent quality. It's easier to take just one pill instead of several. Definitely a plus. I don't have time to count out pills every day.

0: 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This is a great nutrient. And again, for $9.95, absolutely give this a try.
1: Dr. Neil Lemon, we've run out of time. I better go and give out that number.
0: Time always flies by, Steve. Thanks for having me.
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5: 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One of my favorite guests is on the line. We've got Chris Killam, also known as the Medicine Hunter, standing by now. CNN calls Chris the Indiana Jones of natural medicine because he's constantly scouring the globe searching for natural remedies. You may have seen Chris on the Dr. Oz show or maybe on PBS or CBS and also on Fox News where he does a health segment. He's been featured in the New York Times and also on ABC's 2020. Anyway, Chris is joining us today to discuss not one, but three of the hottest nutritional ingredients out there on the market today. Even better, he's teamed up with Purity today to give away a complimentary bottle to everyone out there in the listening audience. So do not, I repeat, do not change that dial. But first, a quick introduction. Chris Killam is an author and an educator. He's written 14 books. He's conducted research in over 30 countries. Again, he's been on with Oprah and Friends and Dr. Oz. Chris, welcome back to the show.
6: Thank you so much. It's always a pleasure to have a great conversation with you.
5: Now, most of us are super busy these days. We want to stay healthy, but quite frankly, it can be daunting, you know, with all the different supplements out there. Now, Chris, you've traveled all over the world learning about different natural remedies. So you really know which ingredients to look for. So tell me this, besides a good multivitamin and some fish oil, maybe a few other things, go into the three super hot nutrients you've been so jazzed about lately.
6: Well, I'm happy to do that. The three super nutrients, as we like to say, are a green tea extract, a turmeric extract called curcumin, and an extract from red wine called resveratrol. And apropos of what you said about my traveling around the world, I've extensively investigated these in their host countries. So I've been in the green tea plantations of China and India and worked with top researchers of this ingredient in those countries. With turmeric, I've been deeply involved with turmeric researchers in India and seen all of that. And with resveratrol, I've worked with scientists in Europe and also in California and Chile and South Africa, all of which are major red wine producing areas. So I've had the opportunity to investigate these things in the field, meet with the top scientists, and my conclusion is that green tea, curcumin from turmeric root, and resveratrol from red wine are remarkable health-enhancing agents that everybody can benefit from in a very, very substantial way.
5: Now, Chris, let's talk about these big three. And it's interesting that they're all found in our diet and all are considered superfoods. The green tea, the curcumin, the resveratrol. Why did you want to combine the three? There's always a method to your madness, if I can say it that way, because you combine these things together. You call it a real game changer.
6: Well, you know, when I look at these, there actually isn't a reason to put them all in separate products. They do go very well together. As you said, they're all food derived. So it's kind of like you can make a salad if you choose out of many vegetables. You don't just have to have a bowl of lettuce or a bowl of cucumbers. And while that's a little bit simplistic, the fact is that all of these are very, very rich in groups of protective compounds that are both antioxidant, so they actually protect our organ systems, so they maintain a healthy inflammatory status in the body. And this is really a big breakthrough. I also like the idea that people can get a concentrated supplement of green tea extract, curcumin extract, and resveratrol in one product with truly meaningful amounts of each one, and not have to go out and basically buy a shopping cart full of stuff.
5: Now, let's dive into the headlines and the research, especially on this green tea, because it's absolutely amazing. I know in Asia they've been using it for thousands of years for healthy aging, but what are you seeing recently in the press? I know you told me the Nutrition Research Journal in its July 2012 issue revealed that green tea significantly increased plasma antioxidant activity and whole blood glutathione. Can you recap some of these headlines and tell me why you're such a green tea advocate?
6: Okay, what you just said about increasing plasma antioxidant activity is really critical. There are many antioxidants that people consume that don't actually wind up in the body, or they don't wind up in the body in any significant amounts. The green tea antioxidants, which we know are among the most highly beneficial antioxidants in the entire world, are very well absorbed. They improve plasma antioxidant activity. That is the blood concentration of antioxidants. So what happens is you get this great concentration of antioxidant substances, which are protective compounds floating around in the body and protecting the cells of your body, your organs, every part of your body from premature destruction due to exposure to environmental pollutants and things in the diet. With regard to the whole blood glutathione, when we take in the right antioxidants, and not all antioxidant compounds are the right antioxidants, our bodies produce more of its own super protective compound called glutathione. So you take in the green tea extract, you build the antioxidant activity in your blood, and you also cause your body to produce this enormously beneficial, very well-studied, very powerful protective substance called glutathione. So it is remarkable. This isn't something that most high antioxidant foods or supplement ingredients do, but it does happen with a concentrated, properly made green tea extract.
5: All right, let's switch gears and talk about this curcumin, which is number two on your list. And by the way, these three ingredients are all found in the new green tea combo formula. We're going to be offering a free bottle in a few minutes, but talk to me about the curcumin, which is spelled C-U-R-C-U-M-I-N. Now, most people haven't heard of it, but scientists and researchers know it's one of the most powerful superfoods on the planet. It can positively influence our DNA, maintain joint comfort, healthy inflammation, and more. Can you share some of the incredible headlines on curcumin and tell us why you use this? And we talked about this off air a few minutes ago, this patented curcumin with greater absorption.
6: Okay. Well, first of all, I think while people might not know the term curcumin, they may well know turmeric root, which is a yellow spice, and it shows up in curries, and it's part of the 5,000-year-old Indian Ayurvedic system of medicine. I've been studying turmeric and its derivative curcumin since the 1970s, and I'll say this right off the bat, that there are almost no plant materials in the world as extensively studied as this. A couple of thousand studies can be found in the scientific and medical literature. We know that curcumin is powerfully antioxidant. We know that it has a remarkable capacity to protect the liver, and the liver is our primary detoxifying organ. It greatly enhances joint health. So if people are experiencing joint discomfort due to overuse, this really helps to relieve that. And it's also what we call cardioprotective. It helps to protect the heart. It helps to maintain normal, healthy cholesterol. And one last thing that is really kind of astounding is that curcumin actually causes your body to produce what are called neuroprotective factors in the brain. So it causes your body to produce these agents in the brain that protect the actual tissue of the nerves and the brain itself. There's almost nothing else that we know of that does this. Specifically, the curcumin that you mentioned offers about 7 times the absorption of other curcumin. So when you take 250 milligrams of this stuff, you get about 7 times the activity that you would if you took, say, a comparable amount of another curcumin extract. So this, in my opinion, is one of the most life-enhancing, protective, totally beneficial substances on Earth, and it has just decades of scientific and medical studies to back it up.
5: Now, Chris, I know that we talked already about the green tea in the curcumin in your new green tea formula, which Purity is giving away for free today. But first, tell me about the third nutrient on the list, the resveratrol, which is super hot right now. Share with us some of the headlines and the science behind resveratrol. I know the French love it, but why is it on your short list?
6: Well, resveratrol is one of those remarkable compounds that I just sort of shake my head at how many different things it does. It is found in grapes, in wine grapes. It also shows up in cranberries. What we know about resveratrol is that, like green tea and also like curcumin extract, it's profoundly antioxidant. But more than that, it shows significant properties. When you look at some of the things in the body that happen during aging as a result of fat accumulation in tissue and insulin sensitivity, resveratrol helps to protect against those things. It's a powerful immune regulator. And you know, our immune system is responsible for keeping us healthy. It is remarkably beneficial for the heart. And this is why it's considered one of the keys to the so-called French paradox. You know, the French drink a lot of red wine, they eat a lot of cheese, they smoke cigarettes, and they stay slim, and they have good cardiovascular health, which just seems completely unfair. But resveratrol appears to be key in that. And additionally, there is a brain benefit, like there is with the curcumin, with blood flow to the brain. So when you take resveratrol, you get brain blood flow. This means you get more oxygen to the tissues of the brain. So this is on my short list for all those reasons and for about a dozen more that would just plain take too long to explain.
5: All right, again, we're talking with Chris Killam, also known as the Indiana Jones of natural medicine, sometimes called the medicine hunter as well. Chris, let's laser in on how this wonderful formula that you created in conjunction with Purity Products. I know that Purity's been in business now for, what is it, over 20 years. They've got a top rating from the Better Business Bureau, and people can get a complimentary bottle of this green tea CR today. We'll give that number out in a few minutes. But first, Chris, before we tell our listeners how they can get their very own complimentary bottle of green tea CR, tell me this. If you wanted to buy this green tea plus the patented curcumin plus the resveratrol, I mean, you'd spend close to probably at least $75 for all three bottles in the store. And yet today, Purity Products is giving away a free bottle. How are they able to do this?
6: Well, you can consider it kind of a smart bet. And what I mean by that, first of all, Purity's big, but they're also very strategic. They know that if a person who's listening will pick up the phone, call in and get their free bottle, and it really is free, as yep. in it doesn't cost you money, if that person will try the product, take it as recommended, they're going to feel it. And when they feel it, they're going to say, gee, I want this as part of my regular daily regimen. 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
5: Chris, hold that thought. 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One last time for those writing it down. 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Okay, Chris, talk about some of the headlines just on the green tea that we didn't get to yet. I understand that dieters just love green tea because it supports healthy fat metabolism. Is that right? And what does the research say about green tea when it comes to weight management?
6: Well, this is one of the especially wonderful things about green tea. We know that green tea has thermogenic properties. That is, it has heat-generating properties in the body, so it actually causes your body to burn more calories. So when you eat a meal, you're going to burn more calories from that meal as a result of taking a good, well-made, concentrated green tea extract. In addition, it has specific fat oxidation properties. It actually burns fat. I'm not suggesting that you're going to lose 20 pounds in a week, but I am saying that this is going to help your body to metabolize fat more efficiently. Over time, taking a green tea extract can help you to have a better fat to lean muscle ratio. So from a weight control standpoint, this is very good news. Additionally, green tea helps to stabilize blood glucose or blood sugar. And unstable blood sugar is one of the contributing factors to increased weight. So by stabilizing blood sugar, you have an effect on weight control and weight management. So it's really quite remarkable stuff. You need enough of it. We've got enough of it in Green Tea CR. It has to be the right extract. We've got the right extract. But the science is there for healthy weight management.
5: All right. Now, Chris, you say that with Purity's formula, it provides you with about 3 cups worth of green tea in each 2-capsule serving. So you get all of the green tea's concentrated benefits for energy, for heart health, for alertness in just 2 caps. Plus, you get the curcumin and the resveratrol, too. So it's easy. You call it your daily shortcut to better health. Explain this idea of a healthy shortcut and explain some of the top benefits as well.
6: Well, I mean, you could, for example, drink 3 cups of good concentrated green tea each day, eat at least 1 really rich curry made with a lot of turmeric root, and drink a couple of glasses of red wine. You could do that every day. Most people will not do that every day, but they still might want the benefits of three of the biggest superstar protective health-enhancing nutrients on the entire planet.
5: Again, we're talking with Chris Killam, the medicine hunter. Now, in this new green TCR formula from Purity, it's really about the research. Share with us some of your favorite studies and the headlines on the curcumin that we didn't get to yet. I know this is one of your favorite ingredients for joint comfort and even for brain health.
6: Well, I especially like the liver protective, heart protective, and joint modifying properties of this stuff. The liver is our greatest detoxifying organ, and we know that we're constantly bombarded by toxins in the environment. In fact, blood studies show that newborn babies contain 200 industrial pollutants in their blood at the time of birth. So we need a functioning, super healthy, very strong liver. We might not think about our livers that much, but we need that. Mm-hmm. And we know that curcumin protects the liver. It keeps it strong. From a cardiac standpoint, it's highly beneficial for the heart. It's very good for maintaining healthy cholesterol and healthy platelet levels. And from a joint standpoint, we have innumerable studies showing overall improvement in joint health and relief and stable inflammatory activity, better joint mobility as a result of taking curcumin. I like the brain protective studies as well. You know, curcumin delivers all this. So I regard it as one of the single most important things that you can put in your body. And I'm very well aware that most people are not going to eat enough raw turmeric root to get the benefits that they should and that they can get from a concentrated curcumin extract.
5: All right. I want to remind people that they can call now to get started with a free bottle of Green Tea CR from Purity Products. 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Call now. All right, back to the show. Chris, I don't want to get too technical here, but these antioxidants in green tea are classified as polyphenols, and they really are super powerful and well-respected by scientists. But in this green tea CR formula, there's more. It's got the green tea, it's got the curcumin, the resveratrol that we talked about, plus grape seed extract, bioflavonoids, vitamin C. Can you talk to me about this array of really super antioxidants and polyphenols that you've put in the formula?
6: Well, yeah, I won't say that we kind of went overkill, but I will say that we really, really developed an efficient, comprehensive program here. Grape seed extract contain a group of highly specialized antioxidant compounds that not only do much of what I've already described, but also enhance the physical integrity of tissue in the blood vessels and the skin. So we put those in there for extra boost in antioxidant activity, but also for a specific type of activity that isn't as much addressed by the green tea, the curcumin, and the resveratrol. The bioflavonoids enhance the overall activity of vitamin C, and vitamin C itself is one of the most important nutrients that we can possibly take in. So I would say that we were very, very thorough. You know, when we went through what could be in this product, we said, you know, what would happen if we put in grape seed extract, bioflavonoids, and vitamin C? We realized that we would have an utterly superior formula. And just to reiterate, I want people to experience dynamic health. I want people to feel great. This formula, the Green Tea CR, will make you feel great. And that's the purpose of it.
5: All right, Chris, I love this green tea CR combination formula. And remember, the CR stands for curcumin and resveratrol. I love that with this complimentary bottle today, our listeners can get started for free. That's great value. What would people expect to pay if they bought all of these separately in the store?
6: Well, I think if they bought high-quality products that contain these ingredients, they'd be into it for about $75 or so, possibly even $80.
5: Yeah.
6: So they'd wind up spending appreciably more than they're going to spend on the green TCR formula. And they still wouldn't get the grapeseed extract. They still wouldn't get the pine bark extract, the bioflavonoids, or the vitamin C.
5: Chris, what kind of results can people expect to see? What can they expect to feel once they start taking this formula?
6: I think that people will feel greater joint mobility and comfort. I think they'll feel more energy. Because these ingredients also help to stabilize and maintain natural healthy blood sugar control, I think they'll have more sustained energy throughout the day. And I would just suspect that people will have an experience of greater vitality. When you have a more highly functional immune system, you just feel more energy and better overall. It's kind of, you know, like those days when you get up and go, wow, I feel great. This is a wow, I feel great formula.
5: Now, Chris, the green tea CR, let me get this straight. It provides about 3 cups worth of green tea in each 2-capsule serving. Plus, you get the antioxidant equivalent of several servings of fruits and vegetables. Plus, you get the resveratrol and the joint comfort and brain function benefits of the curcumin. I mean, wow, all in one formula. In the last 2 minutes, talk to me about this shortcut to better health and why you want everyone listening to this program to call now for that complimentary bottle of green tea CR.
6: Okay. Fortunately, there's an immense body of science that has been growing steadily for the past 20 years, and it's really rich science now. We know that of the various plant-derived substances that exist, green tea extract, curcumin extract, and resveratrol extract are at the absolute top of the list of protective, vitality-enhancing, overall health-promoting compounds. There just isn't anything like these. They're in the green tea CR standing for curcumin and resveratrol, product in meaningful amounts. People will take this product. They're going to feel the difference. 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You're going to feel more vitality. You're just plain going to feel better, kind of more fluid and in that flow of good health.
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5: 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We appreciate your insight. 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
13: 86 degrees at 1 o'clock. I'm Lisa Salvati. Defense Secretary Pete Hegseth is urging European leaders to remain vigilant against the threat of, quote, dangerous ideologies posed by modern-day immigration. Speaking at an American cemetery in Normandy today, Hegseth warned Western allies that beaches are being stormed by boats filled with immigrants bringing different ideologies to the continent. Hegseth was in France to mark the 82nd anniversary of D-Day, the Allied invasion that ultimately led to the liberation of Western Europe from Nazi Germany and the end of World War II. President Trump says Iran hasn't made a deal with the U.S. yet because prior administrations haven't asked for as much out of the regime.
14: It takes a little while, you know. You're talking about 47 years of getting away with whatever they wanted. I mean, this should have been done long ago.
13: Trump told NBC News the regime has, quote, been allowed to get away with murder and that the current peace talks are a very hard thing for them. A leading AI company says it might be good to have a way to slow down the technology before it gets out of hand. Jack Clark, the founder of Anthropic, wrote in a blog post that we're fast approaching the point where AI systems might be able to start using AI to build and rebuild themselves with no input from humans. Clark suggests a progress pause button would be a smart idea. The news is brought to you by Dr. Lederman's Radio Surgery, New York. Call 212-CHOICES for more information and listen to Dr. Lederman's Radio Surgery Show coming up next here on 710 WOR. In sports, NBA Finals, the Knicks win a thriller in San Antonio, 105-104. They're up 2-0 against the Spurs, Game 3 at the Garden Monday night. Baseball tonight, the Yankees host the Red Sox, the Mets play the Padres, and it's the 158th Belmont Stakes at New York's Saratoga Racecourse. This will be the final time for the Belmont Stakes at Saratoga before it returns to its traditional home at Belmont Park. Derby runner-up Renegade, the morning line favorite.
15: Here's your WOR Weather Channel forecast. Breezy and hot this afternoon with a high in the low 90s as clouds increase. There will be showers tonight, even the risk for a few severe thunderstorms capable of hail or damaging winds with a low of 72. The clearing will take place tomorrow with gusty winds out of the northwest and a high of 87, and a sunny Monday to begin the week with a high close to 80. I'm meteorologist Jeff Marr.
13: 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I'm Lisa Salvati on 710 WOR.
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18: Thank you, Rob, and thank you, Noah. And this is Dr. Lederman here for you today and every day to help spread information so that you and your loved ones and your neighbors and even that person down the street that maybe you see once every 10 years, but you know who's fighting cancer, can get better results. And we're going to spend 1 hour talking about patients, maybe just like you or your friends or neighbors who come to me, and every day I see patients, and every day I take notes, and every day I come to the radio, and every day I relay to you everything about the patient, just like you see on TV shows like Dr. Kildare or Marcus Welby when the doctors are talking to each other or in real life. You'll know everything about the patient pretty much except their name and their date of birth, but you'll know enough to learn and enough to get better health care for yourself. And that's why we're here. We're not selling anything. We're offering information so that you can live better and longer and healthier and with your body intact and hopefully free of cancer. And that's what we do every day. My name is Dr. Lederman, and I'll be introducing myself in a few minutes more formally, but let's just say I'm a board-certified cancer doctor working in New York, being a doctor for 40 years, lots of experience, unparalleled education and experience, and we'll talk about that also in a few minutes. But let's jump right in. And I want to jump right in with a man who just sent me an email a couple minutes ago, and you can also send me an email day or night. If you think I'm not reachable, you can email me and check me out. My email is Gil, G-I-L, at rsny.org. Again, it's always great to have a paper and pencil handy during the show. My email is Gil, G-I-L, at rsny.org. And, well, I want to read to you an email that I just got a couple minutes ago. And I'll say, Dear Dr. Lederman, I was diagnosed, which was supposed to be a very small cancer with a Gleason 7, and I took hormonal therapy. And I'm just going to read you this email that he sent me. The cancer reappeared less than a year later. Based upon the biopsy, it was thought to still be small and Gleason 7, and so I decided to have a prostatectomy. The surgery revealed the cancer was a more aggressive Gleason 7 cancer and much larger. The dissection of lymph nodes were negative, but the margins showed the cancer went through the capsule. A few months after the surgery, the cancer was back, the PSA was rising, and now I had standard radiation and hormonal therapy at this super duper hospital. I won't tell you where, but almost every patient thinks their hospital super duper. And sometimes they say, oh, Dr. Leader, I'm going to go to XYZ hospital, and they think I'm going to be shivering in my boots. And no, they do all kinds of things at different places. And he's saying, I'm writing this inquiry to get ahead of things should my September PSA, it's a forthcoming PSA, show poor results. All my treatments were performed at this super duper famous hospital. And he goes on to say, I should mention that prior to my radiation at this super duper hospital, I had a PET scan, but my PSA continued to rise. And then he ends it by saying, should my September PSA results show poor results, do you have options for me? Thank you. And it's his name, Mr. XYZ, and his phone number. So I want to talk about this man, because this man could be you or your husband or your boyfriend or your brother or your father or your son or whatever. So let's just go through what this man did. So this man went to a super duper hospital because he thought that going to a super duper hospital, he'd have definitely good results. Well, first of all, they started him on hormone treatments. Well, he has a Gleason 7 cancer. What is Gleason 7? Gleason 7 is an appearance under the microscope of how the cancer looks. And Gleason wanted to give us and the patient and the family a better idea of how the cancer would react and whether the person was at high risk or low risk for recurrence. And Gleason 7 is a more aggressive cancer. So this man and the doctors presumably knew that he had a more aggressive cancer. And he went to this super-duper hospital. He's expecting me to be shivering in my boots. Oh, he went there where they know everything. Well, they started him on hormones. And, well, number one, teaching point number one, actually, teaching point number one would be, he had a more aggressive cancer. As soon as they found this Gleason 7 was a more aggressive cancer. So what did they do? Did they try to cure him? You would think if you go to a super duper big hospital, you would try to cure the patient. Well, they didn't do that. They didn't try to cure him. They put him on hormone therapy. And we know that hormone therapy cures no man by itself with prostate cancer. So they put him on a treatment that basically has a 0% chance of success. And when hormone therapy means it's treatment that takes away testosterone in men, I can tell you that most men hate testosterone-removing treatment, hormone treatment like Lupron or Casodex or others. There's Eligard. There's a variety of them. And they hate it because most of us men, we have a feeling about testosterone. It gives us our strength and sexual feelings and erections. And once it's removed, well, we can gain weight and be weaker and have hot flashes and have impotence. And so most men don't like it, especially if it's going to be given this way with zero chance of cure, how they did at this super duper place. So why did he do that? Well, probably no one explained. Probably he thought, well, if you go into the super duper place, whatever they say, you just listen to. Well, that's not how we do things here at Radio Surgery New York with Dr. Lederman. No. Here we explain everything, every step of the way about the pluses and minuses of treatment or no treatment and different kinds of treatment. We don't just say, oh, just go fill this prescription and you'll do what I say. We don't do that. So he did what the doctors told him, apparently, and he got hormonal treatment, and it didn't work. And then he came back to the same super-duper place with the PSA rising after the hormones didn't work. And they told him, well, we better cut out your prostate. Well, okay, if he came to us first, he would have seen that if he went to the most famous urologist in America, that the majority of the men with Gleason 7 cancer have recurrence of the cancer. So why would you take a treatment? Why would a man with prostate cancer, or why would a woman whose husband or boyfriend or son or father want a patient or loved one to take a treatment where they know most likely it's going to fail, most likely it's going to harm the sexual life and the urinary life, most likely it's going to take away urinary control, most likely it's going to shorten the penis. Why, oh, why would the patient want to go through a treatment where the success rate is so low? And it just doesn't make sense. It doesn't make sense to me. Unless the patient thinks, well, he wants surgery no matter what, even if the chances of success are low. And I don't know many men who would want to have surgery knowing the chances of success with radical surgery for prostate cancer are low. Takes away sexual life, urinary life, and shortens the penis. Well, the man went through the surgery anyway. And guess what? He went through the surgery, and the cancer came back anyway. So already two strikes. He had the hormone didn't work. He said the surgery didn't work. And now they've given him standard type radiation over 8 weeks, hoping that it will work. And he's calling me already because he already starts to fret that the treatment, this super duper pooper scooper hospital, is going to fail him again. And he's probably right. And had he come here with his Gleason 7 cancer, he would have seen the data. He would have seen our data showing a 90% success rate with Gleason 7 cancer versus much lower success rate with radical surgery or robotic surgery. And that's why so many men come here with prostate cancer. They come to get advice. They come to get treatment. They come to get understanding. And apparently, while he went to a super duper place to get treatment, thinking that they couldn't fail him, he never understood that the failure rate was more likely to happen with that surgery at that super place at a huge cost of harming the sexual life and urinary life and harming the body's anatomy. And so what I would suggest is, I told him just an email a few minutes ago, literally a few minutes ago, that he's welcome to come here. Any man with prostate cancer is welcome to come here. Any person, man, woman, or child is welcome to come here. And we take care of people who have diagnosed cancer. We take care of people who are newly diagnosed. We take care of people who have had cancer and the treatment hasn't done well for them. Either it's not tolerated, it's not working, the cancer's growing back, they're not feeling well. And number three, we also see people with a suspicion of cancer. If you're suspecting cancer, then give us a call. Call us at 212-246-4237. 212-246-4237. My name is Dr. Lederman, cancer doctor, working at 1384 Broadway, Broadway and 38th Street, in the heart of New York City. And I should tell you, if you wish, we can send you a package of information about our work, whether it's about brain cancers, skin cancers, breast cancers, body cancers, lung and pancreas and liver and colon and bladder, and even prostate cancer, like we've been talking about the last few minutes. And so many men come to be seen about prostate cancer, to get better results, more likely to be cured, more likely to be cancer-free, more likely to keep their sexual life and urinary life and their body intact. And that's why we're here today on the radio giving advice so there's not another victim of useless or nearly useless hormonal therapy and surgery, which has been so harmful to this man. And so rapidly the cancer returned with a vengeance. This is the work we do. Give us a call, 212-CHOICES, for non-invasive outpatient pinpoint treatment. The first in America with stereotactic body radiosurgery. When all the other hospitals thought standard treatment was okay, one doctor stood up and said, hey, there's a better way. Dr. Lederman, 1384 Broadway, Broadway 38th Street, in the heart of New York City, New York's only Harvard-trained, triple-board-certified radiation cancer doctor, here for you, accepting most insurances, Medicare, Medicaid. 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Thank you. 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
17: 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He was the first in New York with fractionated brain radiosurgery, and he's the first in America and in the Western Hemisphere with body radiosurgery. You can also call Dr. Lederman at 212-CHOICES for a free informative booklet and DVD. Hey, Dr. Lederman, we're back.
18: Hi, we're back, and this is Dr. Lederman. You're welcome to call us. 212-CHOICES. I want to talk about a gentleman who is 73 years old. He came to me first several years ago with a skin cancer on his cheek. And he had a squamous carcinoma, and his doctor had done multiple surgeries on his face. And, well, the surgeries just didn't work, and the cancer came back, and he didn't want to have more radical deforming surgery. And there's about right now about 3 million skin cancers a year in America, and most dermatologists, sad to say, do radical surgery or Mohs surgery, and this man had surgery. He's fair complected. He was a sailor. He worked all his life in the sun. His history of heart disease and prostatitis, and his father had the cancer. Well, he came with skin cancers on the ear and skin cancers on the cheek, and he wanted to be treated. And this was years ago. By the way, his heritage is Irish and Polish, and people with fair complected tend to have more chance of having skin cancer. He worked outside extensively. He was a sailor. And, well, we treated him. We treated him with skin cancers on his ear and on his cheek years ago, and he does done well. Now, one thing about people with skin cancer, and that is if you have a skin cancer, you tend to have more than one because you're out in the sun, you have the exposure, usually you have the risk factor, which is to be fair complected, often blue eyes, blonde hair, or the biggest risk, but anyone can have skin cancer. Bob Marley died of skin cancer. Bob Marley had a melanoma on his toe that went to his brain. So this man was fed up with surgery, fed up with deforming surgery, and now he's come to us with a skin cancer on his scalp. and he wishes to be treated. And he just does not want to have radical surgery on his scalp, just like he didn't want to have radical surgery on his ear and his cheek several years ago. Came here for successful treatment. And we see men and women with skin cancers for non-invasive treatment. We have a package of information to send you if you want, or you can come in. Many people come in to our office at 1384 Broadway and pick up a variety of packages of information for themselves and for their friends, and more than we can send you. And there's actually a new booklet on why get a second opinion and an update in our work. And there's a new DVD about our work with interviews of about 25 of our patients. All new. So there's lots of reasons to come by 1384 Broadway, pick up information, or give us a call. Again, we can give you more information if you come in person, business hours, Monday through Friday, 8 to 5. Come to 1384 Broadway. Just come into our office and ask for a package, and we'll be happy to oblige you. What about a 76-year-old woman who came with liver cancer? She came to me about a decade ago with cancer in the liver. She was found to have a liver cancer. She went to one of the biggest super hospitals in New York City. They wanted to remove part of her liver.

you, radio listeners save lives, and radio listeners like you helped her not only save her life, but save her quality of life and avoid surgery. And a decade ago, she came to me with this liver cancer. We treated her. And tells you a lot about what we've been doing for decades. I've been here in New York for over three decades, first in America, first in the Western Hemisphere with stereotactic body radio surgery. When all the other hospitals and facilities from the North Pole to the South Pole, the Western Hemisphere, offered standard treatment, one doctor stood up and said, hey, there's a better way. Hey, we treated this woman a decade ago. Hey, she's been cancer-free. She had no chemo, no cutting, no bleeding, no nights in the hospital. She came in. We mapped out her treatment. We found her liver cancer. We sent in beams from thousands of angles. We treated her, and she's been cancer-free to this day. In fact, she just came in recently. Why are we talking about her? Because she came in. We restaged her to make sure all the cancer is gone, and we do that. Many people say, Dr. Lederman, you treat patients, but do you follow them? Yes, of course, for the rest of the patient's life. And that's what we do. This is the work that we do every day at 1384 Broadway, Broadway and 38th Street in the heart of New York City. I'm talking about a woman who comes to me. She comes from Iowa, my home state. She's a PhD. She went to one of the most famous Ivy League schools. She's 85 years old, PhD from the most famous schools in the world, from Iowa. She's married. She taught chemistry at elite centers. And, well, years ago, she went to one of the most famous super-duper hospitals. These famous places keep on rearing their ugly head. And, well, she had surgery. She had surgery, but the surgeon didn't tell her that surgery was not enough treatment. They removed it. This big super place. They did a lumpectomy, but they never gave her what's called adjuvant therapy, additional therapy to prevent the cancer from coming back. And maybe they thought when she was 65, she was too old. Well, they were wrong. And the cancer came back. She's now 85 years old with a big mass in her breast, right where it was before. And I examined her, and I saw this hard mass in her right breast in the 2 o'clock position. And she had a scar there from the surgery. And the surgeon left the cancer cells behind. And, well, we staged her up, and we checked her from head to toe, and we got cancer markers and examined her, and we repeated the biopsy to prove to her that the cancer was back. And she did all these things all within a day, and that's how we can do things. These places that take months and months to work up patients with cancer, I think, is cruel, because as they're waiting for testing, these hospitals that wait months and months, the cancer keeps on growing. And here we treat people like we'd want to be treated ourselves. So we saw her. We offered a biopsy, a tiny little biopsy with a tiny little needle, scanned her body, got cancer markers, found the cancer. We talked about all the options. She chose radiation, radiosurgery for her breast cancer. And now she's in remission, and now she's happy, and she's wearing her Iowa shirt to celebrate a common origin with her doctor. This is what we do every day at 1384 Broadway. And I want to talk about another woman with breast cancer, 72-year-old black woman from Haiti. And I say it because in the black community, the death rate from breast cancer is over 200% higher. She was diagnosed about 7 years ago with breast cancer, and she took concoctions, vitamin C and ozone and mistletoe and oils, and nothing worked, and the cancer kept on growing. And I always say it, and I'm saying it to try to help you avoid disappointment. Concoctions don't work. Megavitamins don't work. Anti-enzymes don't work. She had a breast cancer. She had a biopsy, and she tried all the concoctions and spent lots of money. It didn't work, and the cancer kept on growing. And she came to me years ago with a 2-centimeter mass at the 8 o'clock position of the right breast with lymph nodes involved. We staged her up. We offered her treatment years ago. She wanted our treatment only, no surgery, no chemo, no cutting, no bleeding, years ago. And remember, every night at midnight, we are here on WOR at midnight till 1 a.m., and many people love that show. Many people love to listen to Dr. Lederman when they sleep, when they go to bed, when they wake up, when they work, and every night at midnight, we're here with a very popular show also to learn about how to get better health care. My name is Dr. Lederman, and the

0: second thing I want to tell you is to introduce myself. My name is Dr. Gil Lederman, cancer doctor. 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
5: 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We're just a few steps from the Radio Surgery New York Cancer Treatment Center on Broadway and 38th Street. 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He was the first in New York with fractionated brain radiosurgery, and he's the first in America and in the Western Hemisphere with body radiosurgery. 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
0: We are back. I want to talk about an 86-year-old woman, a very spry woman. And she has this terrible cancer. She had a cancer sarcoma. Sarcoma is a cancer of the connective tissue of the body, like the muscles or the nerves or the bones. And well, she had a sarcoma of her left hand. And she went to the biggest hospitals, and they cut off all of her hand except for her thumb and her index finger. The rest of her hand is gone. And, well, she's had surgery. She had deforming surgery, and she had standard radiation. And, well, she was functioning. And in her state, she lives in New Jersey, she told me that you need two hands to drive. If you don't have two hands, you can't keep your driver's license. And, well, guess what happens to this woman who wants two hands to drive? The standard radiation and the surgery. Remember, they cut off all of her left hand except for her thumb and her index finger. The cancer came back, the sarcoma came back, and she saw the doctor at the biggest, super-duper famous hospital, and all the doctor could think of was to cut off her hand, cut off part of her arm and her hand. And she's been coming to see me for years, fearing that one day the cancer would come back, because she knows about sarcoma. And she's been coming to me for years and years and years when didn't need to come, and then the cancer came back. And the surgeon wanted to cut off her hand. It would incapacitate her. She's a single woman, 86 years old. She's spry. She travels the world. She drives on her own. She cares for herself. She goes to concerts. And she just didn't want her body more deformed and her lifestyle changed. And she did not want to have her hand amputated. And her surgeon told her that was the only option. And we hear that so often. Oh, the surgeon at this famous place told me I have to cut off my breast or my lung or my nose or my ear or my bladder or my prostate or my liver or my pancreas or our kidney. You got to cut it off. And she knew that it wasn't true. She's a radio listener, and she's probably listening today. And so we offered her treatment to her hand when the surgeon told her it wasn't possible. And, well, this was done in the past, and she came in this week for a checkup, and I arranged immediately to get a new MRI to check on her hand and check on her body. And, well, she's in remission, and everything, the little scar is shrinking away. There's no evidence of recurrence. She's about the happiest woman around. She has her life. The cancer's in remission. She's doing well with no cutting and no bleeding. And to the surgeon who wanted to cut off the hand, hey, I hope you're listening too, and I hope you learn about radiosurgery, and I hope you learn to offer all the options to all the patients. We do. We talk about all the options. I'm not shy about talking about surgery and chemo and standard radiation, and I have a lot of experience. New York's only Harvard triple board certified, Harvard-trained radiation cancer doctor here for you. And that's why so many people come here. We accept most insurances, Medicare, Medicaid. We have lots of information. So if you want to be like this woman and save your body or save your hand and save your life, this is the work that we do every day at 1384 Broadway, Broadway and 38th Street in the heart of New York City. This is what we do every day. And we're talking about a man, he's 53 years old. He's a man. He's married. He has four kids. He came in with a PSA of 4.5. He's urinating once a night, and he came for a checkup. He came for a checkup because, well, he wanted to know what's going on in his life. He's 53 years old, and he has a lot of spry. His weight is 180. His height is 5'7". And, well, he's married. He works as a plumber. He has four children. I examined him, and, well, we found his PSA was elevated. And remember, he had no symptoms. He had PSA was elevated. We offered a biopsy. He has Gleason 6 cancer, multiple cores positive. And this is the work that we do every day. And so many people, men and women, not so many children, but men, women, and children come here for a checkup to know what's going on in their body. This man came not knowing he had cancer, came for a checkup. His PSA was high. And, well, we arranged for a biopsy, a painless, easy biopsy. And, well, he has cancer. He's 53, and he understands that in the black community, 1 in 6 black men will get prostate cancer. 1 in 23 will die of cancer. And you don't have to have any symptoms. Someone asked me just yesterday, Dr. Lederman, what symptoms do you have to have for cancer? And I told him, well, you don't have to have any symptoms. You could have a little nodule of cancer in your lung or your breast or your prostate or your bladder or your kidney or your pancreas or your brain. You don't have to have any symptoms. That's why people come here to get checked up, to get a checkup, to see what's going on in the body. And he came for a checkup. He's 53 years old, no particular reason. His PSA was elevated. We did a biopsy. We told him the reasons why. With a PSA 4.5, the chance of having cancer is about, I'd say about 28%, substantial. And he got a biopsy. He was found to have cancer. And most likely with us, our success rate in treating him is about 95%. Without the radical surgery, no radical surgery, no robotic surgery, that means most likely the sexual life and urinary life will be fine, and we won't be shortening his penis, which is what happens so commonly with radical surgery or robotic surgery, because it's like a plumber. If a plumber cuts out a part of a pipe, they have to bring the ends together. Well, if the urologist cut out the prostate, they have to bring the ends of the urethra together, and that shortens the vital organ. So there's lots of reasons why men and their loved ones come here for prostate cancer. You can, too, if you want. Just give us a call at 212-CHOICES, 212-246-4237. We're talking about a woman who's 67 years old who comes to us with high blood pressure, with a big mass in the breast, mass eating through the breast. It's 5 centimeters. And she came to me with no diagnosis. She did not have a diagnosis, only that there was mass was eating through the breast. It's been there for more than a year. I examined her. My fist is about 8 centimeters, which is a big fist. Her mass was 6 centimeters in the upper outer quadrant of the right breast, eating through the skin. The skin was red and destroyed. And, well, there were no lymph nodes that I could detect. And we staged her up. We got PET scans. We arranged for a biopsy. Easy. Easy, with a tiny little needle, we found the cancer. We staged her up, and she came to me because she just did not want to have any radical surgery. She didn't want to have lumpectomy, mastectomy, or chemotherapy. And she came to us years ago, and we treated her years ago. And now, well, she's got a new PET scan showing that she's doing well, and this is the work that we do every day at 1384 Broadway and 38th Street in the heart of New York City. So this is what we do, and we're happy to be doing it, and we try to help everyone who comes here. This is the work that we do every day. I'm talking about a man who's a radio announcer. He's on the radio, like me, on one of the big stations. He's 57 years old. He's a talk show host. He's divorced. He has 2 children. He has diabetes. He has amputation of the toe and heart failure and leg edema. And he came to me years ago with an elevated PSA, and the biopsy showed cancer. And, well, his PSA was 7, and his Gleason was 6. And he just didn't want to get treated. He just couldn't be persuaded to have treatment. I told him, well, he's a black man. I told him about the data. 1 in 6 black men have prostate cancer. 1 in 23 would die of prostate cancer. And some people just think they're invincible. They just think they're invincible, that they're stronger than the cancer. And he waited 2 years to come back. 2 years. And during that time, his PSA went from 7 to 11. He had another biopsy, and his biopsy, his was a Gleason 6 before, now it's Gleason 7. So he went from a low-risk cancer to a high-risk cancer, all by not getting treatment. He thought that the cancer would stop. Cancer doesn't stop. Cancer has one goal, and the goal is to kill the person. He's a radio talk show host, and even though he has a great job and he's smart, he's not smart enough until he decided now, finally, to get treatment. And this is the work we do. And of course, we wished he would have got treatment 2 years ago when he had a lower risk cancer. But we offer all the options, and everyone is the president of the United States of his or her body. And it took him 2 years to decide to get treated. And during those 2 years, his PSA went way up into double digits. His Gleason score went from Gleason 6, which is his average, to Gleason 7, which is more aggressive. And now he's treated, finally, doing well here at 1384 Broadway, Broadway and 38th Street, in the heart of New York City. And we're talking about a 90-year-old woman, a very nice woman, spry woman. She's blind from glaucoma and macular degeneration. And she comes to us 90 years old. She was seen at one of the biggest hospitals, and she had a destructive mass in the breast. It was, the mass was destroying the breast and the nipple-areolar complex. It was 7 centimeters. It was bleeding and irregular. And she also had a ureter cancer. Cancer is of the ureters, cancer of the tube that connects the kidney to the bladder. And at 90, she's very fragile. And at 90, at one of these biggest hospitals, they were going to remove her kidney at 90 years old. And it's such a fragile woman. And they never told her about all the options. They never told her about the options. And she's so fearful. She just has a tiny little bit of vision. And she lives in that tiny little bit of vision. She did not want to have surgery and a complication or a stroke or a heart attack during the surgery. And while her doctors at that super place didn't have any other ideas for her, they're going to cut out her kidney. And we'll never even talk to her about the breast. And she came to me, and I examined her. We found this big mass in the breast. We arranged for a biopsy. It was a big mass, eating through the breast and bleeding and destroying the breast. And she had the mass in the ureter, 2 separate cancers. And she wanted our treatment with no cutting and no bleeding. She wanted a chance to be cancer-free. And that's what she got. She came here and got both treatments. And she just sent me a letter thanking me. She just has been staged up, and her whole body's been staged up, and she's in remission from the big fungating breast cancer with our treatment, no cutting, no bleeding. And she's in remission from that ureter cancer without losing her kidney, which is what they wanted to do at that big super pooper scooper kidney cutting hospital. So was it worth her coming here? It sure was. And I can tell you, she's very, very happy. And this is the work that we do every day at 1384 Broadway, Broadway and 38th Street, in the heart of New York City. My name's Dr. Lederman. We'll be right back.
3: 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I'm Johnny Braggs, the number 2, for my stepfather who died of prostate cancer, and my uncle who suffered so much after prostate cancer surgery. 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
0: We are back. I want to talk about a woman. She's in the fashion industry, a very fashionable, elegant woman. She's 47 years old. She's married. She has a son. And, well, about 6 years ago, she was found to have a breast cancer. She had a breast cancer, and it hit her like a curveball. So the fashion industry is probably the last thing in the world she thought would happen to her would be to have a cancer when she was only about, which was diagnosed about age 41. And she declined surgery. She declined lumpectomy. She declined mastectomy. She declined radiation. Declined mastectomy. Declined any kind of treatment except for she had some hormones for a while. And we know that hormone treatments, like we talked about a few minutes ago in that man with prostate cancer, hormones don't cure anybody by themselves. Well, she came to me with a 6-centimeter mass. And remember, she had declined all the treatment. She had a biopsy. And she had this cancer for years. It was a big cancer. And, well, I examined her, and I saw this mass, and her left breast was shrunken down. It was all distorted. There was large masses in the breast and irregular contour. And, well, she came to me because she heard about our innovative breast cancer treatment program. Most experienced in New York, one of the few in the world with non-invasive treatment, no cutting, no bleeding, no chemo. That's what she chose. And, well, we treated her with no cutting and no bleeding, with just a few treatments to the breast. And she's now in remission, and the breast looks fantastic. Remember, when she came to me, she had this large mass, is a 5-6-centimeter mass, and was distorted breast, and it was foreshortened and shrunken and irregular. And now she's in remission, and she has a scan of her breast showing that she's in remission, and this is the work that we do every day. We have a booklet about breast cancer, a new booklet, and a new DVD, and we actually have several DVDs. We have a new DVD out, and just came out this past week with interviews with about 20 of our patients talking about their cancers, and you might like to get your hands on that for yourself and your friends and your loved ones, and I encourage you to do so. You can call us. We'll mail it out to you, our new booklet, our new DVD. Call us at 212-CHOICES, 212-246-4237 if you have a cancer, newly diagnosed, or if you have a cancer and you're getting treatment and you're just not liking what's happened to you, you're not liking the treatment, it's not working, scans are getting worse, you're having pain or toxicity. And we also see people who are suspecting cancer or want to know what their situation is, like the man who walked in without prostate cancer at age 53, and he was diagnosed here with an early cancer and most likely will be cured. And that's a lot better than dying of prostate cancer not knowing. And you don't have to have symptoms to have cancer. Some people think, oh, you have to have pain and bleeding and lose 50 pounds to have cancer. No. You can have cancer, you can have a lump in your breast or lung or liver or kidney or prostate and not feel a thing without bleeding or pain or suffering. And that's why so many people come here for evaluation for the suspicion of cancer. 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And we'll talk about a man who is 67 years old. He's from Jamaica. He's married. He has a daughter. He came And he has a nodule in the lung. He had a CAT scan. He had a PET scan. He was worked up by one of the biggest hospitals in the New York area. He was having planned radical surgery. They're going to open up his chest and remove part of his lung or more. And he's a smoker. And, of course, I advised him to stop smoking. I advise everyone to stop smoking. If anything you're smoking, stop smoking. And his weight, he had lost weight. He went from 165 to 158. He's 6 feet tall. And without that CAT scan or PET scan, he would have never known about the lung cancer. And his surgeon only offered him surgery. He scheduled him for surgery. He did say, hey, I can remove your lung or part of your lung and throw it in a bucket. Or you can go see Dr. Lederman and have non-invasive treatment with high success. The doctor never told him those options. He never was told the options. He was never told anything other than your surgery. And I have the date right here. He's scheduled for the 26th. He was scheduled for the 26th, and, well, he heard about us through a radio listener like you. Listeners save lives, and this is the work that we do every day at 1384 Broadway. I can tell you he's so happy he's having our treatment. He's so happy not to be in the hospital. He's so happy his lung is not in a bucket. He is so happy to have met Dr. Lederman, Radio Surgery New York, 1384 Broadway in the heart of New York City at 38th Street, where we accept most insurances, Medicare, Medicaid. 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We tell you about all the options. We don't hide anything. We have a lot of information to send you. Just call us at 212-CHOICES, 212-CHOICES. And we'll talk about a man. He's 61 years old. He's fair complexioned. He had a cancer of the right medial eyebrow, basal cell cancer. He had a surgery there in the past, and it didn't work. The cancer came right back. The right medial, that means toward the middle of the forehead, basal cell cancer. And he came here because he didn't want to have another surgery. He had surgery once, and it didn't work. He just didn't want to have surgery again. He came here. He's in remission after a few treatments for his skin cancer, and this is the work that we do. I want to talk about a woman who came from Georgia, the Republic of Georgia, 46 years old, beautiful woman with breast cancer. She was diagnosed 2 years ago, and she wanted no biopsy, no mastectomy. She wanted nothing to touch her beautiful body. She wanted no chemo, and she was refusing everything, went to the biggest places, and finally heard about Dr. Lederman. She was treated here with no cutting, no bleeding for her breast cancer, and a 46-year-old woman with a beautiful body. She wanted our treatment. We offered her treatment. She's now in remission, and she's happy. Her mother's happy. Her friends are happy. This is the work we do every day at 1384 Broadway, Broadway and 38th Street, in the heart of New York City. And you can learn about us, too. 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
2: 88 degrees at 2 o'clock. I'm Lisa Salvati. The celebration outside Madison Square Garden following the Knicks' amazing NBA Finals Game 2 win in San Antonio turning rowdy. ABC 7 reports the NYPD arrested more than a dozen fans, and police say one officer was punched in the face and required treatment. About 6,500 fans were at the watch party outside the garden. Some were arrested for climbing light poles and for refusing to leave after the game, while others blocked traffic along 7th and 8th Avenues and climbed onto subway entrances and food carts. The NYPD says an officer who had been trying to remove a person for jumping a barrier to get into a restricted area was punched in the face. One person was charged with assault. 26 people taken into custody. 17 in total were charged. The Office of New York City Comptroller Mark Levine releasing a report revealing that NYPD uniform overtime spending is projected to hit $890 million for fiscal year 2026, making it the third highest year on record. Bill Trafiro has more.
3: According to the report, the department routinely blames unpredictable events for the overages. The analysis found that a substantial portion of overtime is actually concentrated in predictable, foreseeable deployments like parades and planned quality of life initiatives. To address the recurring costs, the Comptroller Office proposed a series of structural reforms, including mandatory pre-event staff plans, post-event reviews, and stricter management of excessive officer hours. The report warns that it still fails to fully cover the NYPD's projected overtime spending.
2: Some New York City parents and officials are speaking out against Mount Sinai Health System over plans to share transgender minors' medical records with the federal government. The controversy follows a subpoena issued by the Trump administration, a move that city leaders have criticized as an attempt to weaponize sensitive health data during Pride Month. In response, Mount Sinai stated that New York's SHIELD law requires them to notify parents of such subpoenas, but noted their current plan is to provide only information with all personal details removed. A federal judge has scheduled an emergency hearing for June 22nd and delayed the release of any medical records until June 24th. President Trump says Iran hasn't made a deal with the U.S. yet because they're proud and it's a very hard thing for them. In an interview with NBC News, Trump also said Iran hasn't made a deal yet because prior administrations haven't asked for as much out of the regime. He called the current peace talks a very hard thing for them. He said the regime has been allowed to get away with murder, adding they can't believe they're in the situation where they've been virtually decapitated. Sports and weather up next. WOR News Time 203.
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2: In sports, NBA Finals, the Knicks win a thriller in San Antonio, 105-104. They're up 2-0 against the Spurs. Spurs center Victor Wembanyama had an open shot to win the game near the buzzer, but missed. 13 straight wins for the Knicks since the playoffs began, 8 straight on the road, Game 3 at the Garden Monday night. Baseball tonight, the Yankees host the Red Sox, the Mets play the Padres, and it's the 158th Belmont Stakes at New York's Saratoga Racecourse. This will be the final time for the Belmont Stakes at Saratoga. before it returns to its traditional home at Belmont Park.
0: Here's your WOR Weather Channel forecast. Clouds will increase this afternoon with gusty winds in from the southwest and a high heating up to 91. And then showers will develop tonight. There will also be the risk for severe thunderstorms capable of hail or damaging winds with a low of 72 overnight. And then calmer tomorrow, clearing and breezy with a high of 87. And a sunny Monday as the high gets close to 80. I'm meteorologist Jeff Marr.
2: 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I'm Lisa Salvati on 710 WOR.
5: 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WOR's airing of this program constitutes neither an endorsement of the products offered or the ideas expressed.
6: 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This is Dr. Eric Kaplan, and you're listening to Boost Your Brain Power. It is Alzheimer's Awareness Month. So we have to make sure we prevent Alzheimer's disease. Alzheimer's and dementia take about 40 years to develop. 40. So that means if your memory is starting to go at 70, that it started when you were 30. Now, did you start taking care of your brain at 30 years old? No. And that's why a lot of people are getting Alzheimer's disease. That's why a lot of people are getting dementia. And people blame it on age. It has nothing to do with age. Your memory can get better with age. Your memory can improve as you get older. But you got to do the work. There's no magic pill. There's no supplement or herb. That's what everyone wants, some magic pill that they could take to improve their memory. If there was a magic pill, everyone would take it and everyone's memory would improve. It doesn't exist. But what does exist are ways to improve your memory as you get older. And you have to do it on your own. There's no choice. The most important factor in preventing Alzheimer's, dementia, memory loss is novelty. It is the number one most important factor. Better than any exercise, better than any food, better than any supplement, better than water, better than sleep. It's all about novelty. We need to do new things. Stop being comfortable. You have to be uncomfortable. You have to challenge yourself. You have to go to new places. You have to meet new people. You have to learn new things. You have to take on new activities. Start new hobbies. Get a new job. Learn a new language. Learn a new musical instrument. Learn a new dance. You have to learn. You have to be a student for life. People are always jealous of little kids, how their brains absorb everything. Well, your brain can absorb everything if you're constantly learning. Children are constantly learning. But for some reason, after we start working, people don't think they have to learn anymore. And just because you're working doesn't mean you're learning new things. Yes, retirement is not good for your brain because usually you're going to sit at home watching TV, not interacting, not going to different places, not meeting new people. Right? So it's never good to retire. I mean, you could change jobs. You could start volunteering. You could do a charity. Right? It doesn't have to be a new career. But you can't just retire. That's not good for the brain. You got to contribute to the world. You got to have something to be passionate about, something to get you out of bed. We all could change the world, and it might just be with one person or two people or three people. But you can help society. You can help humanity. You can make this world a better place. So novelty is the number one most important factor to improving memory. And it could be a simple thing. It could be as simple as hopping on your left leg while drawing circles with your right hand. I don't think you've ever done that before. It doesn't matter what it is. You could take off your right shoe and walk backwards 10 feet. Right? If you've never done that, that's something new. And people always say, oh, reading is great. Yeah, reading's great. And keep reading. But is that new? If you're reading a new language, right? If you're learning, something that you've never learned before, like Japanese or Hebrew or Arabic, you know, something that's completely different. You got to do new things. What are you doing today that's new? Every day, choose something that's new. And it could be as simple as brushing your teeth with your left hand. We always have to start doing new things. Use your brain. You use it or you lose it. So you got to challenge yourself. When people are comfortable, that's when their brain gets worse. Comfort will make you go downhill. Being uncomfortable will make your brain stronger. Same thing with exercise. You know, walking's great, right? Reading's great, and walking's great. Do those every day. Right, but why don't you try something different? Why don't you go for a walk and for 50 yards, you run as fast as you can. And then you go for a walk again. And then 50 yards go as fast as you can. And then you walk again. And you just keep alternating between running and walking. That's something different. That would make your brain stronger, your body stronger. That's called HIIT, high intensity interval training. And you could do it with a bicycle. Let's go for a bike ride and then go really fast as you can for 30 seconds. And then you go casually. And then you go really fast for 30 seconds. And then you slow down for 2 minutes. And you keep alternating. Fast for 30 seconds, slow for 2 minutes. Fast for 30 seconds, slow for 2 minutes. That's HIIT, high intensity interval training. And you could apply it to anything. To walking, to running, to biking, to swimming, to jumping jacks, to the elliptical, to the Stairmaster. You could apply this concept to anything. Get uncomfortable, and you could relax, and then get uncomfortable, and then you could relax, and get uncomfortable, and then you could relax. It's all about being uncomfortable. That gets your brain stronger. The more comfortable we are, the worse our brain gets. And right now, everybody's too comfortable. Right? They got their little cell phones, your little Wi-Fi, your computer, you got your Uber to take you anywhere, and you got your Amazon to deliver you to anything. Now you could work remote from Zoom. Oh, come on. We don't want to be comfortable. Start choosing uncomfortable ways. Don't park closest to the store. Park furthest. Don't take the subway 14 blocks. Walk. Don't take the elevator. Use the steps. Don't look up that thing you can't think of on Google. You can use your brain. It's in there. Start to find it. Stop relying on Google. 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This technology makes your brain worse. The convenience makes your brain worse. Choose the hard way. I don't care if it takes you more time. Your brain will get stronger. Do not rely on the GPS. Use your brain. Don't rely on your contact list. Memorize people's phone numbers. Memorize their address. Memorize their directions. Memorize the landmarks. Use your brain. Stop relying on all the technology. It's making you stupid. Smartphones make you dumb. Social media makes you less social. Antibiotics kill all your good bacteria. Statin drugs to bring down your cholesterol lead to dementia. Be careful with the things that we're taught. They might not be accurate. It might not be what you need. Just because people have done it that way for a long time doesn't make it right. Statin drugs are dangerous. We need cholesterol. If you're worried about preventing stroke and heart attack, your main thing to look for is not cholesterol numbers, but is inflammatory numbers. And you can see this in blood work with C-reactive protein or CRP or ESR or homocysteine or your omega-3 to omega-6 ratios. We can see if you're at risk for heart attack and stroke with your blood work way beyond cholesterol. Cholesterol is maybe 10% of the factors. Let's worry about the other 90%. And when we look at cholesterol, they changed the standards. It used to be 300 was high cholesterol. Then they made it 250. Now it's 200. And they don't even care about the HDL to LDL. If you're above 200, you get put on statin drugs. 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
6: 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This month is Alzheimer's Awareness Month, and Alzheimer's is a scary condition. It's growing and growing and growing. Right now, about 7 million Americans suffer from Alzheimer's disease, and by 2050, that's supposed to double. And now the baby boomers are all getting older, and a lot of them are getting Alzheimer's and dementia. And it's a big toll on society. It's a big toll on their families. It's a big toll on the economy. And it's just going to get worse and worse and worse unless we start to view it differently. We have to view your brain as a precious commodity, just like your teeth, right? Every day since you've been a baby, we've been taught to brush your teeth. As soon as those teeth come in, you take care of it, right? every morning, every evening, right? Everybody tells you to brush your teeth, brush your teeth, brush your teeth, brush your teeth. But does anyone tell you to use your brain? Use your brain, use your brain, challenge your brain, do brain exercises, memory exercises, focus exercises. Nobody tells you that. Nobody tells you to take care of your brain. They tell you to eat your fruits and veggies, right? They tell you to wash your hands before dinner. They tell you to shower every day. But nobody tells you to exercise your brain every day. And they say, oh, I don't have time to do it. Well, you got time to shower. You got time to brush your teeth. You got time to wash your hands. But you don't have time to take care of your brain? That's BS. You have no choice. You have to take care of your brain every single day, just like brushing your teeth. It's non-negotiable. Your brain is the most important organ in your body. It controls everything. Unfortunately, doctors don't analyze the brain enough. Right? When you go to the doctor and you have high blood pressure, what do? They give you heart medication. But did you know that your brain controls your blood pressure? Your brain controls your pulse rate. Your brain controls your circulation. But what do doctors do? Oh, we don't want you to have a stroke. Take a blood thinner. Right? But your brain controls how the blood flow occurs. When you go to the doctor and you have all these stomach problems, what do? They give you antacids. They say, oh, you got GERD, you got acid reflux, you're not digesting properly, it's going down the wrong way. And they give you these antacids. But do you know what controls your digestion? It's your brain. Your brain controls the release of the stomach acid. Your brain controls the release of the bile. Your brain controls the peristalsis contractions to push the food along the way. Your brain controls when those valves open, when it's got to go from the stomach to the intestine and the small intestine to the large intestine and the large intestine outside into the toilet. Your brain controls everything. But what do doctors do here? Take these antibiotics, take these steroids for the inflammation, take these antacids. Antacids are one of the worst things you could ever take. Antacids decrease stomach acid. We need that stomach acid. That's the most important thing of your digestive system. Stop taking antacids. That's the worst thing you could do. When you decrease your stomach acid, now you can't absorb your food. Now your immune system becomes weak. That acid kills off parasites. It kills off yeast. It kills off viruses, it kills off bacteria, it kills allergens. I mean, everything becomes weak when you take antacids. When you take anti-cholesterol meds, statin drugs, that makes your brain weak. When you take antibiotics, that ruins your immune system. You're killing off all your good bacteria, which are your best part of your immune system. When you take a medicine, make sure the risk isn't worth it. You gotta see what's my reward and what's my risk. The best medical interventions are very low risk and very high reward. That's what we do in our offices. Very low risk, very high reward. And that's the rule of a doctor. First and foremost is to do no harm. And all medicine has side effects. So if we can do stuff without medicine and heal your body on your own, heal your brain on your own through neuroplasticity and rewiring your brain and reconnecting and working on those neurotransmitters, working on that mitochondria, working on that NAD, working on that blood flow, that oxygen, bringing down that inflammation, your brain can function at a higher level. But you got to do the work. And if you don't want to be on a statin drug to bring down your cholesterol because the doctor says you're going

Better start going to bed early. Better start drinking more water. Then you could get off your high blood pressure medication. If you do the right things, you're going to be healthy, and then you could get off the medications that have all these horrible side effects. Now, sometimes medicine is necessary, right? Especially in emergency situation. You know, if you're actively having a stroke, you better get that blood thinner. But after the stroke, now we have to prevent future stroke because people who have stroke are the more likely people to have a stroke. That puts you the highest category of risk. So you better change what caused that stroke. You better bring down that inflammation. You better check your blood work for those inflammatory markers and see if that you're at risk. And you definitely don't want a metabolic syndrome. A metabolic syndrome is when you have diabetes, where your hemoglobin A1C is over 6 and your fasting glucose is over 126. You don't want to have high cholesterol over 300 with a bad ratio of LDL to HDL. You're going to have high triglycerides over 100. This is all in your blood work. You're going to have high ESR, high CRP. Those are the inflammatory markers. So if you have all of those things, the diabetes, the high triglycerides, the high cholesterol, the high inflammatory markers, high blood pressure. Yes, you are a high risk for stroke and heart attack. But if the only thing is wrong out of all of those categories is that your cholesterol is above 200, then statin drugs may be more of a risk than a reward. You got to look at the whole picture, not just one number. That's not how your body works. You can't just look at your gastrointestinal system. You have to look at the control centers. You got to look at your autonomic nervous system. You got to look to see if you have a leaky gut. You got to look to see if you have autoimmune disease. Got to make sure you don't have toxins in your body. Got to make sure your nutrition is on point. All right, so you can do healthy habits and help yourself. The power that made the body heals the body. Don't think you need pills or supplements to make you healthy. In fact, the people that take the most medicine or people that take the most supplements are the least healthy. If you're really healthy, you don't need to take any supplements because your body is functioning normally. I'm a minimalist. I want you on the least supplements, the least herbs, the least homeopathic remedies, the least drugs, the least medicine, the least IVIGs, the least, B12 shots. We want to do it naturally. This is not the Jetsons where we just pop all these pills for our nutrients. All right, we live on this earth. God provided us with water. God provided us with beautiful food of fruits and vegetables and fish and poultry. God provided us with air and oxygen to breathe. God provided us with a sun to give us vitamin D. It's all provided for us. It's not manufactured in a company where they're putting everything in a bottle and a box and a can and a bag. If you buy all these vitamins that are in a bottle, it's not healthy. It's not directly from the earth. Start thinking, could a hunter-gatherer have this? No. They cannot have supplements and herbs. They ate it from the earth. Those were the healthy people that were outside in the sun, exercising, oxygen, eating organic fruits and veggies. It's simple but effective to function better, feel better, and live a better life.
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0: 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It is Alzheimer's Awareness Month, and it is scary how many people are getting memory loss, and now it's starting to occur very young. You know, it used to be 80-year-olds and 90-year-olds would get it, and then 70-year-olds and 60-year-olds would get it. Now we're getting 30-year-olds, 40-year-olds, 50-year-olds complaining of memory loss. It's super scary. It shouldn't be happening. But we have to work on things that aggravate our brain. So what are the causes of brain dysfunction, of memory loss, of leading to dementia and Alzheimer's? Well, one of the things that we're exposed to a lot are heavy metals, especially aluminum. Aluminum can cause brain dysfunction. It could lead to dementia and Alzheimer's. And aluminum's everywhere. So stop using aluminum foil. Don't wrap your food in aluminum foil. That means that you're going to ingest aluminum. It's literally a heavy metal that could cause brain dysfunction. So start cooking with parchment paper or start covering your food with parchment paper. That's non-toxic. It doesn't have aluminum in it. Don't use that aluminum foil. Don't use the tin foil. Don't use the aluminum pans to cook with. Start using stainless steel cookware. Stay away from aluminum. Don't buy foods that are in these aluminum cans. Buy whole, fresh foods. Stay on the outside of the supermarket. All the aluminum's in the aisles on the inside. We want to go on the outside where everything's fresh. Everything's directly from the earth. It's not processed and put in cans. We want to stay away from all the processed foods. Aluminum is found in deodorant. Start looking for deodorant that doesn't have aluminum in it. You can even just use baking soda. That will get rid of your odor. That will soak up some of the sweat. But you don't want to use antiperspirants. Antiperspirants prevent you from sweating. And sweating is very healthy because sweating is a way we detox. Unfortunately, people try and do things that prevent our detoxification process. For example, antiperspirants, trying to prevent you from sweating. We need to sweat out the toxins. Other stuff that we try and, you know, prevent from detoxing. I see women that come to my office and doctors put them on medication that stops their period. And they love it. And they say, oh, this is great. I don't get my period anymore. You need to have your period to detox. Or people take medication so they don't have to urinate as much. We need to urinate. If you're urinating a lot, there's a reason for that. You know. And then, you know, we take all these medications to stop our normal body processes. Oh, we have a fever. Let's take medication to bring down the fever. No, you're not smarter than God. Your body is a genius. If it's heating up, it's heating up to kill off the virus and the bacteria. There's always a reason, so you got to find the reason. Why are you sick to begin with? Why is your immune system weak? Maybe you're not getting enough sleep. Maybe you're too stressed. Maybe you're eating unhealthy food. It's not because your brother came by and he was sick. Everyone blames, oh, they got me sick. They got me sick. Oh, my mom was sick and then she gave it to me. Stop saying that. It's not true. You got sick because your immune system is weak. That's why people get sick. It's not because, oh, someone gave them a virus. Everybody's giving you bacteria and viruses all the time. If your immune system is weak, those viruses take over. Those parasites take over. That bacteria take over. That means your system internally is weak. Right? How come some people got COVID and they didn't even know and other people died? The people that died or got sick were already weak to begin with. Their systems weren't working well. How come some people could get bit by a tick and they don't get Lyme disease? Their immune systems are stronger. I get ticks all the time. I live in the woods. There's 20 deer in my yard every morning I wake up. But no one in my family's got Lyme disease because our immune systems are strong. None of us got COVID because our immune systems are strong. And there's nothing more important than your health. People are saying, oh, Dr. Kaplan, you're a little extreme. No, I want to be healthy. It's not extreme at all. I think the other people are extreme who don't take care of your health. That is dangerous to me. You know, don't be drinking soda, eating fast food, having all these seed oils, all these cereals. Don't feed your kid Frosted Flakes and milk. We don't want to get in these bad habits. You don't have to have cereal for breakfast. You can have food for breakfast. You can have real food. You can have a piece of fish. You can have a piece of chicken. You can have a fruit salad. You can have eggs. You can have nuts. You can have avocado. Have real food. Stop eating all this processed crap. If you don't want dementia, you don't want Alzheimer's, you don't want memory loss, you got to change your bad habits. Aluminum is also in the air. Yeah. They actually spray aluminum in the air with geoengineering, but that's going into our lungs. It's going into our food. It's going into our water. So to clean the food from all the junk, from all the pesticides, the herbicides, all the toxins, all the pollution, when you get home, you take all your fruits and veggies and you put them in a big bowl, put some baking soda in there, some vinegar in there, you know, spin it around, let it soak for 10 minutes, 20 minutes. And then store it in glass and stainless steel. Okay? Then you'll get rid of all those toxic chemicals. In the air, you can get an air purifier. In the water, you get a high-duty water filter. Right? There's lots of ways to clear out the toxins in our environment. But you got to do it. Invest in your health. You're either going to pay now or you're going to pay later. And I don't want my last 20 years of my life wasting all my money paying medical bills. That's what most people do. They don't take care of their body during their lifetime, and the last 20 years of their life are miserable. And they're paying medical bills, and they're seeing all these doctors, and they're going from the cane to the walker to the wheelchair, and they got to have a diaper and a catheter. Then you got to go to the nursing home. And you lose your memory. Nah, that's not a good last 20 years of your life. You want to be strong, independent, healthy, living on your own, hanging out with your friends, your family, your grandkids, going out and about, being social, taking vacation, enjoying life. Enjoy your life. We're here to have fun and help others. We're not here to be miserable and complain and be greedy. That's not the way it's supposed to be. We need more love, more joy. Be the one that brings the joy, not the one that's complaining about President Trump, not the one that's complaining about all the wars in the world, not the one that's complaining about inflation, how expensive food is. Don't be that person. Be the person that loves life, that encourages others to do good, healthy habits, that's energetic and joyful. Bring the joy. Don't be the miserable one. Be the happy one. Don't complain. Compliment. Don't take. Give. Don't make it easy. Make it hard. You have to be uncomfortable. All right. Other places that aluminum can be found are in medicines as well. So some medicines have aluminum. So look at the ingredients, just like you would look at the ingredients of your food that you're eating. How come nobody looks at the ingredients of the medications they're taking or the vaccines they're taking? Do you guys know what's in this stuff? You might not take it if you knew it was in it. If you read the ingredients of the food and kind of looked up what it is, you wouldn't be taking it. So ignorance is not bliss. Knowledge is power. Knowledge will keep you healthy, right? So stay away from aluminum. Stay away from fluoride. They give it to you at the dentist. They put it in the water. It's in your toothpaste. That is a known neurotoxin. Stay away from arsenic. It's in your fried chicken and your rice and your apple juice. Stay away from lead in the water, in the paint. Stay away from cadmium. It's in a lot of the fast foods. All right, we have to stay away from these toxins. Mercury could be in your fillings, could be in the fish, those old school thermometers. That's in medicine as well, in the form of thimerosal. Look what's in the stuff that you're putting in your body. Stay away from these toxins if you want to prevent Alzheimer's, if you want to prevent dementia. Okay, we have to take care of our body and we have to stop putting these toxins in our body voluntarily. And that includes all these cleaning supplies, these bleaches, all your makeups, your hair dyes, all your nail polish, all your lotions and your creams, your soaps, your shampoos. 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
0: 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This month is Alzheimer's Awareness Month. And Alzheimer's is something that most people fear. And they just say, oh, well, I don't want to lose my memory. What can I do to prevent it? So the number one most important factor to prevent Alzheimer's is novelty. You have to do new things. Then you also have to avoid things that could cause Alzheimer's, such as aluminum or heavy metals. Then also a physical impact like a concussion can lead to Alzheimer's. So if you've ever hit in your head, even if you haven't been officially diagnosed with concussion. If you've actually hit your head, it's important to get analyzed so that you could see if there's any problems in your brain that could lead to dementia, memory loss, or Alzheimer's later on. Another thing that could cause Alzheimer's are parasites. So a lot of people are exposed to parasites, even from their own pets, their dogs and their cats. And you can get these parasites that attack your brain. And one way to kill off these parasites is through a parasite cleanse, where you need black walnut, some cloves, wormwood, and then you need a binder such as chlorella. And the way to do that is to do it at night, because that's when the parasites are most active. And you don't want to eat at night. So you want to be done eating by 6, then take the parasite cleanse, the black walnut, the wormwood, the cloves at 8 o'clock. And then at 10 o'clock, you take the binder, the chlorella, to eliminate the parasites. Then you might have a virus. The best natural way to eliminate virus is a combination of zinc, vitamin C, and vitamin D. You could get zinc from oysters. You could get vitamin C from your citrus fruit. And you could get vitamin D from the sun. So it's the best combination of those three things. If you have a bacterial infection, you want to take probiotics. I like Claire Laboratories. They have the highest quality probiotics. Now, don't eat yogurt, because yogurt is inflammatory. That's not good for your brain, your gut, or your body. You could ferment your vegetables. That can help you with the probiotics. But you really do want to supplement with some probiotics, because your best defense against bad bacteria is good bacteria. You know, so there are a lot of ways to get rid of the bad stuff. There's even ways to get rid of heavy metals. I have a heavy metal detox smoothie that you can drink every morning. If you want, just contact my office. They could hook you up with that at no charge. You know, we love to give. We love to help. We're going to also give a few gifts at the end of the show. So make sure you stick around to the end to take advantage of those gifts as well. All right, so also to prevent Alzheimer's, we got to prevent electromagnetic frequencies. Stop using those Bluetooth, those earbuds. Don't put the phone next to your ear. We have too much radiation. We don't want to radiate our brain. All right, so turn off your Wi-Fi. Use an Ethernet cable. You don't need 6G and 5G. You could use even 3G or LTE. Go back to the old portable phone. That's 2G. Even the landline is 1G. So the less the G, the better. All right? So we have to avoid all this technology. It's too much radiation. If you hold your phone in your fun pocket right next to your testicles, that's going to affect your hormones, could cause cancer. If you do it, if you're a female, it's going to affect your ovaries, your fertility, your menstruation. If it's in your back pocket, it's going to affect your colon. It could lead to colon cancer, prostate cancer. If you put it in your, you know, towards your chest, in the inside of your coat or something, that's breast cancer, lung cancer, your heart's right there. So keep that cell phone away. Don't sleep next to it either. You know, so at all times of the day, have it at least 6 inches away. If it's not 6 inches away, put it on airplane mode. At night, we need it at least 6 feet away and not plugged in. So make sure it's charged before you go to bed if you use it as your alarm clock. Put it all the way at the end of the room so that when your alarm clock goes off, you have to get out of bed and turn it off as well. That'll prevent you from doing the snooze. The hardest part is getting out of bed. But we need our sleep. That's very important for prevention of Alzheimer's too. So you want to do what's called intermittent fasting, where you eat from 10 a.m. to 6 p.m. and then you want to sleep from 10 p.m. to 6 a.m. That for you're getting your 8 hours of sleep, and you don't have food in your system as you're trying to go to bed, because that's going to drain you of energy. It's going to increase cortisol. That's going to affect your brain as well. Because if you have high cortisol, you have high stress. And high stress also leads to Alzheimer's. So sometimes you might need to break up with somebody, or quit your job, or move out of a stressful living situation, or get out of the city and move to the suburbs, you know, or, you know, not, you know, answer the phone when someone is calling that you don't you know, that's going to be a positive conversation. You know, don't put yourself in situations that are going to stress you out. Don't hang out with people that are always complaining about the world or saying how horrible their life is. Or, you know, that's stressful. It takes a toll on you. So you want to be around joyful, happy people. You might have to work on your autonomic nervous system. Your vagus nerve will decrease your stress. You can do an exercise such as gargling. Will increase activation of your vagus nerve. The vagus nerve will decrease cortisol, decrease your stress. And then when your cortisol is down, your stress is down, now you can get blood and oxygen into your brain. If your brain's going to function at optimal levels, it needs oxygen. We need lots of oxygen. We use the hyperbaric oxygen chamber at both of our offices. It enhances your brain function. We really need more oxygen. Start doing breathing exercises. Inhale for 4 seconds, hold your breath for 7 seconds, and exhale for 8 seconds. Then you got to go outside in the trees. A tree has enough oxygen for 5 people. So when you walk in a forest or the woods or in a park, you're getting a lot of oxygen. You can get an oxygen concentrator, and you could do it on the bike or at an exercise at the same time to increase your oxygen. You could work on diaphragmatic breathing to increase oxygen. You could work on your posture to increase oxygen. But how do you know if your brain's not getting enough oxygen? How do you know if it's inflamed? How do you know if there's some issue where you're not absorbing your nutrients? How do you know if your brain's not connecting and has low dopamine or neurotransmitters? Well, the best test to check all that is called a QEEG brain mapping. And basically, you wear this little cap. It measures your brain waves, your alpha, beta, theta, delta. And it tells you, hey, do you have troubles with memory, short-term memory, long-term memory, working memory, immediate memory? Do you have trouble with chronological memory, reading memory, comprehension? Do you have slow processing speed? Do you have issues sensory with vision or hearing, tinnitus or floaters? Do you have problems with balance, coordination? Do you have a problem with your thyroid, your intestines? Do you have heavy metal poisoning? Have you had a concussion? Do you have troubles with your shifting task, focus? Do you get distracted easily? Organization, planning? Do you get angry? Do you worry? Do you have negative rumination? The QEEG brain mapping picks this all up. It's normally $600, but the gift we're giving our listeners is if you're one of the first 7 callers, text or email to let us know you want to do the QEEG brain mapping, you could get the entire test for only $21. The phone number is 201-261-2150. The email is info@KaplanBrainAndBody. The second offer is called a VNG, video nastography, where you wear these goggles that have infrared cameras and they measure your eye movements left and right and up and down and fast and slow and light and dark and movement without. And it could tell us which parts of the brain are overactive, which are underactive. Is it the right side? Is it the left side? Is it the frontal, the parietal, the temporal, the cerebellum? Is it the brainstem? So the VNG picks all of this up. There's no radiation, there's no pain, you just sit in a chair, there's no small tube. This test is also normally $600, but for the first 7 people to call, text, or email, you could get the VNG for only $21. The phone number is 201-261-2150. The email is info@KaplanBrainAndBody.com. 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And it can help improve your memory. It's a really easy therapy. All you have to do is sit in a chair, watch a video, and you have these electrodes attached to your brain. 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The neurofeedback treatment is a half an hour. 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And you could do all four. You could do the QEEG, the VNG, the neural feedback, the hyperbaric oxygen chamber for $21 each. Just let us know and we'll hook you up. 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You can see what we have to offer. You can get your diagnosis. You can get your treatment. And there's no pressure to do anything further than that. 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If you want more information, you could go to KaplanDC.com. 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
6: 89 degrees at 3 o'clock. I'm Lisa Salvati. Defense Secretary Pete Hegseth is urging European leaders to remain vigilant against the threat of, quote, dangerous ideologies posed by modern-day immigration. Speaking at an American cemetery in Normandy today, Hegseth warned Western allies that beaches are being stormed by boats filled with immigrants bringing different ideologies to the continent. Hegseth was in France to mark the 82nd anniversary of D-Day, the Allied invasion that ultimately led to the liberation of Western Europe from Nazi Germany and the end of World War II. President Trump says Iran hasn't made a deal with the U.S. yet because prior administrations haven't asked for as much out of the regime.
7: It takes a little while, you know. You're talking about 47 years of getting away with whatever they wanted. I mean, this should have been done long ago.
6: Trump told NBC News the regime has, quote, been allowed to get away with murder and that the current peace talks are a very hard thing for them. A new study finds higher odds of pregnancy complications for women who spend more time sitting. Researchers say those include high blood pressure and preterm birth. The study out of West Virginia University School of Public Health said the big finding was that women who were sitting for over 10 hours a day developed twice as many complications. The results also showed that 2 out of 5 women who sat for 10 hours or more a day had a pregnancy complication. The news is brought to you by Dr. Lederman's Radio Surgery, New York. Call 212-CHOICES for more information and listen to Dr. Lederman's Radio Surgery Show coming up next here on 710 WOR. In sports, NBA Finals, the Knicks win a thriller in San Antonio, 105-104. They're up 2-0 against the Spurs. Game 3 at the Garden Monday night. Baseball tonight, the Yankees host the Red Sox, the Mets play the Padres, and it's the 158th Belmont Stakes at New York's Saratoga Racecourse. This will be the final time for the Belmont Stakes at Saratoga before it returns to its traditional home at Belmont Park. Derby runner-up Renegade, the morning line favorite.
8: Here's your WOR Weather Channel forecast. Breezy and hot this afternoon with a high in the low 90s as clouds increase. There will be showers tonight, even the risk for a few severe thunderstorms capable of hail or damaging winds with a low of 72. The clearing will take place tomorrow with gusty winds out of the northwest and a high of 87, and a sunny Monday to begin the week with a high close to 80. I'm meteorologist Jeff Marr.
6: 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I'm Lisa Salvati on 710 WOR.
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12: 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I'm Rob Redstone, broadcasting in the heart of New York City. 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
11: Thank you, Rob, and thank you, Noah, and thank you for tuning in. Every day we're here learning together. Every day I see cancer patients. I'm going to introduce myself in a few minutes, but my name is Dr. Lederman. I'm a board-certified cancer doctor here at 1384 Broadway, where you hear our work every day and can learn much more by either getting information, or if you have a cancer question or cancer suspicion or cancer, it's always best to come in person with your documents if you have them. And every day we learn one by one, just like when I went to medical school, you learned about patients one by one and diseases one by one, and that's what we do every day. And after a while, you get to learn a lot, and rather than just someone talk without any knowledge, you get to learn about real patients going through real issues, and it's a real drama on Broadway. And yes, we're on Broadway in the heart of New York City, 1384 Broadway, Broadway 38th Street, so we're the place with the real drama every day, and hopefully great solutions whenever possible. This is the work that we do every day at 1384 Broadway. And people with cancer or suspected cancer come to us from around the world, literally around the world, because they want to get the best possible answers and treatment. And this is the work we do. And let me give you an example of a woman, 51 years old. She's a black woman born in New York City. And I say that because she had a lung cancer. She came to me with a lung cancer. And, well, she was found to have a nodule. And we know in the black community there's increased death rates with certain cancers like prostate cancer and breast cancers and others. So she came. She had a chest x-ray after having a virus. So there was no real reason to get a chest x-ray. She thought she had a flu, but the doctor got an x-ray, found a lung nodule. She got a CAT scan, PET scan, and biopsy. She was biopsy-positive cancer. And she was sent to surgeon, and the surgeon wanted to cut open and remove part of her lung. And this is at one of the biggest hospitals in New York City. And, well, she just did not want her lung thrown into the bucket. She knew that if she had surgery on the lung, if they opened up her chest or opened up her lung, that it would be painful. There'd be a chest tube. She'd be in the hospital, probably a ventilator, ICU, pain, suffering, and then she'd be losing part of her lung. And, well, one of her friends, actually a radio listener like you, told her that she didn't have to have lung surgery to treat a lung cancer, and she came here. She just came, when she came to me, she had quit smoking 2 days before. So she was a smoker quitting 2 days before. And we talk about it all the time. If you're a 40-year-old and you stop smoking a day, you'll live on average 9 years longer. So a lot of benefit by everyone stopping smoking and not being around smoke. And just yesterday I saw a patient, a 70-year-old woman, very nice woman, and she had a change in her voice. Well, I'll tell you about her in just a minute. So let me tell you about this woman. She had a nodule in the lung. She was going to have surgery at one of the big hospitals. The surgeons didn't tell her about all the options. Why would that be? Why would the surgeons not tell her about all the options? Guess. Well, okay. So she came to me because a radio listener like you told her, hey, heard Dr. Lederman and understand that for many, many lung cancers, you don't need to have surgery. And, well, she learned that she didn't need to have surgery. She actually came to me more than four years ago with this lung cancer detected by X-ray, CAT scan, PET scan, biopsy, localized cancer. And she learned about all the options that the surgeon in the big hospital never told her about. He told her she had to have surgery, and she just didn't want to have surgery. She didn't know exactly at that moment what she wanted until a radio listener said, hey, you better go see Dr. Lederman. And she listened, and she came in. And, well, more than 4 years ago, we treated this woman. She's 51 years old. She was single. She had no children. And, well, she came to me, and we examined her, reviewed the records, and reviewed the pathology, and reviewed the scans, and told her about all the options, which she didn't learn about when she went to that super pooper big hospital. And yes, there's many super duper big hospitals. And so she chose radio surgery more than 4 years ago, and we treated her all non-invasively with no cutting, no bleeding, no hospitals, no ventilators, no tubes, no incision, no pain, all with invisible beams of radio surgery. And, well, now 4 years later, she's cancer-free. Cancer-free. And we know, on average, the typical American who has lung cancer doesn't make it. This woman is cancer-free 4 years later after our treatment with no cutting, no bleeding, no chemo, no surgery, no removal of her lung, no change in her lung function. But she's cancer-free, proven by imaging and scans and physical exam and blood test. And this is the work that we do every day. So if you're seeing someone, or your friend or loved one is seeing someone, say, oh, you have to have this, or you have to have surgery, you have to have chemo for the rest of your life, you can say, okay, I'm listening. And then call 212-CHOICES, and our number is 212-CHOICES, because 212 means New York City, and choices means that you do most likely have choices. And, of course, we accept most insurances, Medicare, Medicaid, and we're conveniently located in the heart of New York City, so it's easy to get to us from around the world, even if you fly in from whatever, China to JFK, and just take the train right to Penn Station and walk over. We're 5 minutes from Penn Station and 8 minutes from Grand Central, and there's about 15 subway lines that come within blocks of our office. So we made our office to be convenient to you. We accept insurance to be accessible to you. 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There's no charge or obligation. 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Or call us at 212-CHOICES. Or if you have a cancer or suspected cancer, call 212-CHOICES. That's 212-246-4237. I'm talking about a woman who came in actually about the same time. 60-year-old woman. She's a black woman from the Virgin Islands, St. Thomas, and she was found to have a kidney cancer. She's a home age. She came with her boyfriend. She has one son. She has a history of asthma and tracheotomy, and she had an inhaler and blood pressure and cholesterol, and she had difficulty urinating, and she saw a urologist in one of the five boroughs, and the urologist ordered a CAT scan, and, well, it showed a 3-centimeter mass that was thought to be a kidney cancer. And she had a chest CT scan showing no metastasis, and the urologist recommending removing that kidney. So the urologist found the cancer, that's true, and the urologist got a CAT scan, that's true, and the urologist wanted to remove the kidney and throw it in a bucket, even without a biopsy. That's the usual, believe it or not, that's the usual in America. And she came to me, and I examined her, and we found this 3-centimeter mass in which she was treated 4 years ago for kidney cancer. and she's cancer-free today. So she has her kidney, no cutting, no bleeding, no hospitals. She has both kidneys. She did not want the urologist. Urologist is a surgeon who operates on the urinary system. She did not want the urologist to remove her kidney, just like the first woman didn't want the pulmonary surgeon to remove her lung or part of her lung. And so many people, when they learn about our work, choose our work over surgery and chemo so often. But here we learn about all the options. We discuss all the options, and there's never an obligation. We encourage you to come in and learn about all the options. You have a lot of information to send you, DVDs, booklets. This is the work that we do every day at 1384 Broadway. And we're talking about a gentleman, 67 years old. He's from Puerto Rico. Well, why did this man come with a Gleason 7, PSA 7 cancer? Why did this man come? Did he come because our results are 90% and surgery results, or the standard radiation, is 60%? Or did he come because we're convenient? Or did he come because he listened to us on the radio? No, none of those reasons. He came to us because we treated his daughter. His daughter's 38 years old. She had a breast cancer. Beautiful woman, and she just did not want the surgeon to remove her breast or part of her breast for breast cancer. She did not want chemo. She did not want surgery. She did not want lumpectomy. She did not want mastectomy. She didn't want surgery. She didn't want chemo. And she came to us years ago, and you'll see her on our new body radio surgery DVD. She's featured there talking about her cancer with her fiance and how she's now in remission. Well, she's in remission, has done well, and because she's done so well, she brought her father, who is scheduled for surgery, and, well, he had a more aggressive cancer. Gleason 7 is a more aggressive cancer. Three cores were positive, plus another core was suspicious, plus two more cores showed high-grade PIN, which is like a precancer, and an MRI showed involvement of seminal vesicle, so it was a more aggressive cancer. And the father and the daughter both understood with surgery, most likely with radical surgery, robotic surgery, most likely the man would be left impotent and leaking urine, and success rate would be about 60%. And with us, there's no radical surgery. We leave the prostate. We send in invisible beams. With us, the success rate for Gleason 7 cancer is 90%, not 60%. With us, the majority of the men keep their sexual life and their urinary life and avoid that radical surgery. So this man came with his prostate cancer, Gleason 7, wanting better results, but knowing about our work on his daughter, who we treated years ago at age 38 for a breast cancer, who just did not want to have lumpectomy, mastectomy, or chemotherapy, and she wanted to learn about all the options. So she's been coming to me for years. We treated her years ago. She's doing great. She brought her dad, and he's now doing great. So we have two family members. A young woman, about now 40, 41, in remission, no cutting, no bleeding for breast cancer, no chemo, only invisible beams. And now dad is getting treated for a more aggressive cancer, Gleason 7, involving the seminal vesicle with an elevated PSA. He also has a history of heart failure and prostatism. So there's lots of great reasons to avoid surgery and standard radiation. The best reason is our results and our experience over decades with thousands of men treated. My name is Dr. Lederman. 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We'll be right back.
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11: We are back. We're talking about a gentleman, 73 years old. He's a sailor. He's married, so he's been out to sea. He has a lot of sun exposure and has heart disease and prostate disease. His father had bladder cancer, and he came to me with two skin cancers, one on the ear, keratoacanthoma, and one on the cheek, squamous carcinoma. He's of Irish heritage. He's outside a lot. He came to me with these two skin cancers, and he came to me years ago with these two skin cancers, and we treated him. He treated him because he just did not want to have radical Mohs surgery on his ear. He didn't want to remove part of his ear and didn't want to remove part of his cheek. And he was seen to a dermatologist. The dermatologist, of course, is a surgeon who operates on the skin. And the dermatologist told me he had to have Mohs surgery on his skin, on his ear, to remove part of his ear and part of his cheek. And then they'd patch it up. Well, he'd had skin cancers before, and he had Mohs before, and he just didn't like it. And he didn't like that the dermatologist never told him about all the options. He learned about it here. Radio listener like you who passed on the word that you don't have to have surgery, you don't have to remove half of your ear to treat an ear cancer, you don't have to have a hole in your cheek to treat the cheek skin cancer. And we treat skin cancers anywhere in the body, the nose, the ears, the eyes, the hands, the feet, wherever, trunk, you name it. And, well, this man came to us, and he came to us years ago, and I saw him this week for follow-up. And he told me, he showed his dermatologist our results, and he said she was speechless. She was speechless at the good results, that the cancer went away, that the skin was fine, there wasn't a hole, there wasn't a deformity, there wasn't discoloration, it was intact. You couldn't even see anything was done. And that's how we like, and that's what usually happens with our skin cancer treatment. This is the work that we do every day, and that's why so many people with skin cancer come here for evaluation. And we have a new skin cancer booklet, which you can get by coming in, and many people come in, just walk into 1384 Broadway, 1384 Broadway, Broadway and 38th Street, in the heart of New York City. Come in during normal business hours, and we'll put a whole package together about skin cancer, or breast cancer, or lung cancer, or prostate, or brain, you name it, the history of radio surgery, why get a second opinion. Lots of information to give you. Just come in and you will get a package, no charge, no obligation. And so many people do. And so many people call us to make an appointment at 212 Choices. It's 212-246-4237. 212-246-4237. Easy to remember is 212 Choices. And I want to speak about a young woman, 35 years old. She's a nurse. She's black. I said because in the black community, the death rate from breast cancer is 240% higher other groups. She felt a mass in her armpit. She felt a breast mass. She sought attention with her doctors. She had a mammogram and a biopsy in the five boroughs. And she had a poorly differentiated cancer, the 11 o'clock position of the right breast. And it was a big cancer. And it was estrogen progesterone receptor positive. Paired, I examined her. It was a 4-centimeter mass in the breast, 2 centimeters in the axillary. So that's about 2 inches in the breast, an inch in the armpit. And, well, she was scheduled for mastectomy and chemo and standard radiation. And she just did not want, especially at 35, but I can tell you that I deal with women from any age, even in the 20s to 95 or 100, who just do not want to have their breast removed or operated. And many women just do not want to have chemo, and she is one of them. And I saw her years ago with this 4-centimeter breast cancer, and, well, she chose our treatment. She's a nurse at age 35 for treatment, invisible beams, no

Another story. 58-year-old man married with three children with high blood pressure, cholesterol, had a CAT scan showing a kidney mass. And, well, it was a growing mass, and he had a biopsy, which he accepted. It showed cancer, and his surgeon told him he had to have his kidney removed. And, well, he was scheduled for surgery, and this is 4 years ago. He was scheduled for surgery, and that's the usual treatment in America, is surgery to remove the kidney. And he just did not want to have surgery, did not want to remove his kidney. He wanted to have, and he didn't learn about our treatment from the surgeon. It wasn't like the surgeon said, okay, I can remove your kidney or part of your kidney, or you can go see Dr. Lederman, who's the most experienced radio surgery, first in America radio surgery, first in the Western Hemisphere radio surgery doctor. The surgeon never told him that. The surgeon said, oh, you have to have surgery. Well, the patient found out, and the patient's in remission, and the patient's happy years later, 4 years later. This is the work we do every day at 1384 Broadway, Broadway and 38th Street. This is a 58-year-old man. He's married with three children with high blood pressure, cholesterol, and diabetes, who was found by chance to have kidney cancer. What are the signs of kidney cancer? Well, it could be blood in the urine. It can be abdominal pain. It can be nothing. Many of the patients have been smokers or around smokers. I had a patient yesterday, never smoked, but both of her parents smoked at home when she was a child. So she had smoking exposure, although she was a non-smoker, but with a smoker's cancer, sad to say. And your body remembers. So even if you're not a smoker, if you're around it, either at work or at home, parents or others, risk factors. This is the work we do. And we have a lot of information to send you. Just call us at 212-CHOICES. And a bookend case. There's a bookend. There's a 63-year-old woman. She came to me with a growing mass, large, big mass, 8.5-centimeter kidney mass growing. Didn't have a biopsy, didn't have treatment. She's married. She came with her husband. She had issues, long of medical issues. She had an ultrasound, had an 8-centimeter mass. She had scans by MRI, by ultrasound. She had a solid mass. And she was never a smoker or was never around smoking. 2 years ago, she weighed 185. Now she weighs 162. She lost 25 pounds, which is always suspicious. She's 5'1". Well, she had this cancer. And she, too, for kidney cancer, she, too, years ago, 4 years ago, chose our treatment. And it shows you how durable our results are. 4 years ago, she chose our treatment. And, well, she also is cancer-free. She had no chemo and no surgery and no cutting and no bleeding and no ventilators and no pain and no suffering. Only our invisible beams of radio surgery, Dr. Lederman, at 1384 Broadway, Broadway and 38th Street, in the heart of New York City. This is the work we do. And before I said I'd introduce myself, I want to do that. My name is Dr. Gil Lederman. I said that because so many people are talking on the radio about health and medicine who are not even doctors, don't even have medical sophisticated training, but are maybe selling something. Well, it's different here. We're not selling anything. You don't hear me selling or pushing. You hear me giving information so that we can learn together. So if, God forbid, you or a loved one have a cancer, suspected cancer, you know there are options. And so that's what we do. And I believe the only radiation doctor, triple board certified, Harvard trained, here in New York, certainly the only one on the radio. And, well, I want to introduce myself. I was born and raised in Waterloo, Iowa. I went to public school there, medical school, university, MD at 25, a real doctor, MD at 25, like my brother Ted, MD at 25, and Dr. Ariel Lederman, MD at 25. 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

0: 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And remember, the popular show, every night at midnight on WOR. 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I'm Dr. Lederman. We'll be right back.
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3: When Dr. Lederman came to New York from Harvard, 97% of women in New York were losing their breasts as breast cancer treatment. 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
4: The real 007. 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
5: 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We're just a few steps from the Radio Surgery New York Cancer Treatment Center on Broadway and 38th Street. 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He was the first in New York with fractionated brain radiosurgery, and he's the first in America and in the Western Hemisphere with body radiosurgery. 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
0: We're back, and we're here for you. And I want to talk about a 66-year-old woman who came to me many years ago. She's a woman, single. She has four children. She came with her daughter. She had a lump in the 9 o'clock position of the left breast. So if you imagine the left breast and the nipples, the center, and imagine it's like a clock in the 9 o'clock position of the left breast. She had a mass 3 centimeters. She had a biopsy. She, saw a surgeon who wanted to give her chemo and surgery, and she just did not want chemo and did not want surgery, and she came to me with this big mass, and she was treated all non-invasively with our treatment, and she's now cancer-free. That mass is gone 4 years later, and she's happy, and we like our patients to be very happy, and she's very happy. She's 142 pounds. She's 5'2". This is what she does. She was born in New York City, and now that mass is gone. All her tests are fine, and she is A-okay and happy. What about a young woman, 47 years old, married with one son? She came by herself. She had a history of cervical precancer years ago. And 5 years ago, she was found to have a breast cancer, and she had a biopsy a couple years after that. And she had hormones, but she did not want chemo and did not want surgery and did not want standard radiation and did not want mastectomy and did not want lumpectomy. And she came to me and I examined her, and in the breast, she had a breast that was shrunken and foreshortened. When the cancer grows in the breast, it distorts the breast. So there were large masses in the breast, irregularities in the breast. It was foreshortened and distorted. It was about 5 centimeters, so a big mass. And she heard her story. She went years knowing about the cancer, and she just refused or declined all other methods of treatment, and it wasn't working. And she came here. A friend of hers who's a radio listener like you told her about her work, and she came here, and she's now in remission with their both breasts and doing well, and the distortion's gone away, the cancer's gone away, and she's in remission doing well. And this is the work that we do every day. And we have a new breast cancer DVD, and we have a new breast cancer booklet, all for you. So give us a call if you're interested in breast cancer, to see our work, or if you have a lump or you just want to get checked out. Give us a call, 212-CHOICES, 212-246-4237. What about a woman who's 70 years old? She's from Jamaica. She's single. She has a child. And, she had bloating of her stomach a year and a half ago. She had a mass in her pelvic area. She was found to have ovarian cancer. And she had, at one of the biggest hospitals, ovarian cancer. She's had surgery. She had chemo. And, they perforated her intestines during surgery. They perforated her. And the worst part is, there's two worst parts. Number one, while they were doing surgery on her ovary cancer, she had a perforation. And number two, they never told her about it. They opened her up again to fix the perforation where they cut the intestine, but they never told her about it. Never told her about it until she went over the records with me. She had a rare cancer. She was offered chemo. She declined it. She was offered more surgery. She had a cancer scheduled to be operated on in the presacral. So the sacral is like the tailbone. The cancer relapsed there. The surgeons at the super duper big hospital wanted to cut again. I remember the first time they cut, they perforated her bowel and didn't tell her, took her back for another surgery to fix the bowel. And now they want a third surgery to remove this lump of cancer in the presacral area. And she came to me about 2 years ago. She's from Jamaica and went over the information. She learned all about herself, things she never knew anywhere else. And that's so common. People learn so much here, they never learn anywhere else. And, well, we offered treatment, and we treated her. And now that mass is gone. She's cancer-free. There's no evidence of cancer, blood tests, scans, physical exam. She's doing great. The surgeons never told her, hey, you could go see Dr. Lederman and have non-invasive treatment. They never told her that. It's a little secret. It's a secret in the medical world. Of course, the doctors know about our work, or they should. And, well, they never told her. And she came here, and she's now cancer-free, in remission from ovarian cancer that came back after radical surgery. There was radical surgery. It perforated her bowel. She had a second surgery to fix her bowel. The cancer came back. We treated her. And now, after our treatment, no recurrence, no cutting, no bleeding, no more cancer, doing well. This is the work that we do every day at 1384 Broadway. I want to talk about a man. He's from Moscow. He's 83 years old. He's married. He presented with a history of heart attack, and he had radical prostatectomy before he came to us. He went to one of the biggest hospitals in New York. He thought it'd be great if he went to a big hospital. It'd be so safe. And he went to a big, famous hospital and had radical surgery. And ever since that radical surgery, well, the urine's been leaking, which we talk about all the time. He lost his erections. We talk about that all the time. The penis got shortened. We talk about that all the time. And the PSA's been rising. And he's been actually seen at two of the biggest hospitals. And, well, the doctors never told him about the importance of a PSA after surgery. And we're not advocating surgery, but if you had surgery and your PSA is not 0.0, it's time to see Dr. Lederman. Well, his PSA was up to 10, and he came to us. He lost 22 pounds, and we staged him up. And, well, we found not only the prostate cancer came back right where the prostate used to be, but he also had a 10-centimeter kidney cancer, and he went back to those two big hospitals that he had care. And, well, he just didn't want what they were offering. They were offering chemo for the rest of his life, other treatments, radical surgery. He just did not want that. He came here, and we've treated now the kidney cancer first, a few treatments, non-invasive for that 10-centimeter kidney mass, because he just did not want to lose his kidney. He had surgery on his prostate, and he's never been the same. He's never had his manly functions ever again. He's lost erections, lost the length of the penis, leaking urine, and the cancer came back after radical, which is so common. So he came here, we treated the kidney, now we're treating the prostate. This is the work we do for this man, 83 years old, from Moscow, wanting to be cancer-free, eager to be cancer-free, and eager to learn all the options, not just to be cut, cut, cut, cut, cut. He was cut on the prostate, and it cost him so much, so much. And I want to talk about a woman who's 80 years old. This is a woman who's widowed with three children. She's on thyroid medication. She was seen for a breast checkup. She's complaining of a sore throat. She was found to have an extra heartbeat. She was seen by a cardiologist. She had a scan. And the scan showed a mass in her lung. So imagine that, irregular heartbeat seen by a cardiologist, got a chest x-ray. There was a 5-centimeter mass in the lung. She was seen by a chest surgeon who recommended a biopsy, opening up her chest and doing a biopsy. And she was just not satisfied with the consultation. She had a new cough. She's lost some weight, going from 128 to 123. She's 5'1". And, well, I saw her. This is a woman who is not a smoker either. We talked about that earlier in the program. She never smoked, but had a lung cancer. Both of her parents were smokers. Both of her parents smoked at home. And she came to me a year ago with this lung mass. We saw her. We staged her up. We arranged a simple little biopsy with a little needle, no cutting of her chest, a simple little painless biopsy. And then she wanted to be treated, and we treated her. And she's now in remission with our treatment only, no cutting, no bleeding, no surgery, no hospitals, no ventilators. This is the work that we do every day at 1384 Broadway, Broadway and 38th Street, in the heart of New York City. 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This is Dr. Lederman. We'll be right back.
3: Numbers mean much to me because of prostate cancer. I'm Johnny Braggs, the number two, for my stepfather who died of prostate cancer and my uncle who suffered so much after prostate cancer surgery. 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
0: We are back. And I want to talk about a woman who's 67 years old. She has a breast cancer, atrial fibrillation. She's a nurse. She's married. She has two children. She has multiple medical problems, atrial fibrillation. She's had cardiac ablation. She has high blood pressure, diabetes, mitral valve surgery, pacemaker placement. And, well, 5 years ago, she had a mass in the lung. She went to one of the hospitals in the five boroughs. She had suspicious calcifications. She had mammograms. Over the last 3 years, she's had distortion of the breast, and, well, she was not able to get an MRI because of the pacemaker, and she was scheduled for a biopsy, then couldn't get a biopsy, and eventually she came to me with right breast cancer. She had an open surgery for the biopsy. The surgeon said she had to have an open surgery rather than put a tiny little needle in, so we don't like that too much. We like to do the least invasive, the least to get the answers. Well, she unfortunately had her breast opened up to get the answer. She had an invasive ductal cancer measuring 3.5 centimeters. It was neurovascular invasion, positive margins with DCIS. And she came to me with this cancer, and she just did not want to have surgery, did not want to have mastectomy, did not want to have lumpectomy, did not want to have chemotherapy. She had a lot going on in her life, and she was already got so many diagnoses. She just did not want to have more surgery or chemo. And she came to us years ago. And while she came to us, I examined her, and she had a mass that was 5 centimeters below the nipple on the right breast. She had distortion of the breast and shortening of the breast. And well, she came to us for non-invasive treatment, and now she's in remission. She came to us for our treatment only. This is the work that we do every day at 1384 Broadway. Another woman, 84 years old, came in this week, single with one daughter, and over the last month and a half, she had retraction of the nipple and distortion of the nipple. She had a 4 centimeter mass in the outer quadrant of the right breast. She had no mammograms, no ultrasounds, never had them. And so we took care of her, and we arranged for immediately. So you can imagine, 84 years, she never had a mammogram or ultrasound or biopsy. And within a few minutes, I arranged, and within an hour or two, she had a biopsy, a mammogram, and a PET scan, all done immediately with no wait, to show that this was a cancer proven. And the good news is it's only in the breast. It didn't travel. And I met with her and her daughter. She has a loving daughter. And, well, they just do not want to have surgery. No chemo. Wants our treatment only. And this is the work we do every day. We have lots of information about breast cancer to send you. And there's lots more in person. So it's always best, like this woman, to come in and meet. And like another woman, I want to talk about another woman, 84 years old. She came with an 8 centimeter mass 2 years ago, with masses in the armpit, masses in the supraclavicular area. And, well, we arranged staging for her. I arranged PET scans, biopsy, blood test. And she refused everything, wanting only to be treated for this fungating cancer. And she had an 8 centimeter mass, which is the size of my fist, a huge mass in the breast with the irregularity of the breast. Skin was eroding. The skin was thin. The skin was red. The armpit had 2 centimeter masses. The supraclav had 2 centimeter masses. And we treated her. And we treated her, and she now is cancer-free in an 84-year-old woman who never had a test, never wanted a test. This is the work that we do every day at 1384 Broadway. I want to speak about a 75-year-old man with prostate cancer. He had no children. He lost his eye from trauma when he was 12 years old. He was diagnosed 5 years ago with prostate cancer. His PSA was 28, Gleason 9. It was cancer growing through the urethra and lymph nodes. And he was at one of the biggest hospitals. He had a biopsy, one of the biggest hospitals. He had an MRI. And, well, he just did not want treatment. He did not want to have conventional therapy. He tried concoctions. And, by the way, concoctions don't work. He took vitamin B17 and mistletoe and vitamin C and protocell and all kinds of useless, expensive things. And he wasted his money, and his PSA kept going up, up, up, up, up into the hundreds. His PSA was in the hundreds range, and the cancer spread to the lymph nodes and the liver and the lung, and he was suffering and in pain and unable to urinate. And as a last-ditch effort, he came here, and he chose our treatment, and now he's in remission. His PSA was hundreds before. It's down by 95%. He's in remission. The pain's gone away. He's stable. He's happy. He's doing well. After years of not finding any reasonable options anywhere else, he came here with his lovely wife, chose our treatment, and he's now in remission, doing well. This is the work we do. This man had an advanced stage 4 prostate cancer, and he just did not want the big hospitals, what they offered him. Now I want to talk about a man who comes to us 62 years old with tonsil cancer, squamous carcinoma of the tonsil. He had a CAT scan, had a big mass in the neck, he had a PET scan that was positive in the right neck and the right tonsil, and he had lymph nodes that were positive, and he chose our treatment. He was offered surgery elsewhere. He just did not want to have radical surgery on his neck or his tonsil. And he came to us for non-invasive treatment. He went to one of the biggest hospitals in the New York area, one of the biggest hospitals in Philadelphia. He just did not want what they offered him. He's a smoker, and there's plenty of smokers who get throat cancers and other cancers. But right now there's an epidemic with human papillomavirus. Well, this man chose our treatment for his 3-centimeter mass in the neck and the tonsil. We treated him, and he's now in remission, doing well. This is the work we do every day at 1384 Broadway, Broadway and 38th Street, in the heart of New York City. He's so happy and healthy and doing well. This is the work we do every day. I'm talking about a woman who comes to us, 58 years old, born in Nigeria, Africa, with a very aggressive sarcoma. She's a nurse. She's married. She has 3 children. She has a huge mass, the size of a melon, in her chest, growing through the ribs, out. You could feel this mass the size of a melon on her left chest area, ribcage area. She was first seen in St. Louis, had scans, and came to New York, and went to 2 of the biggest hospitals. She had this sarcoma, and she was given concoctions and chemo and metformin and all kinds of treatment that didn't work. She lost 50 pounds, going from 210 to 160. None of the treatments worked. Nothing worked. Chemo didn't work. Concoctions didn't work. And finally, she was sent here by a radio listener, and we treated this big mass in the chest, and now it is gone. This is the work we do every day. Now she has a big mass from her head growing into the brain and into the scalp and skull. Huge mass, the size of a fist. And now we're treating that, and that too is going away. This is the work we do. My name is Dr. Lederman, cancer doctor, working at 1384 Broadway. 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It didn't work. It wasn't tolerated. It wasn't wanted. 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Easy to get to in the heart of New York City. 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
8: 90 degrees at 4 o'clock. I'm Lisa Salvati. The NYPD looking for a killer who repeatedly shot a man in the head in Brooklyn early this morning. Police say it happened at around 12:30 in front of 17 Somers Street in Bed-Stuy. The New York Daily News reports the victim had clashed with his attacker before being shot. Cops found the victim on the ground with multiple gunshot wounds to the head. He was taken to the hospital where he died. The killer ran away and was seen getting into a black sedan. Five anti-ICE protesters facing charges after being arrested outside Delaney Hall in Newark overnight. The New York Post reports the charges include assault of law enforcement officers and smashing car windshields. The protests outside the detention center have been going on for 2 weeks now. Protesters claim the detainees are being mistreated inside the jail. The celebration outside Madison Square Garden following the Knicks' amazing NBA Finals Game 2 win in San Antonio turning rowdy. ABC 7 reports the NYPD arrested more than a dozen fans, and police say one officer was punched in the face and required treatment. About 6,500 fans were at the watch party outside the garden. Some were arrested for climbing light poles and for refusing to leave after the game, while others blocked traffic along 7th and 8th Avenues and climbed onto subway entrances and food carts. The NYPD says an officer who had been trying to remove a person for jumping a barrier to get into a restricted area was punched in the face. One person was charged with assault. 26 people taken into custody. 17 in total were charged. Some New York City parents and officials are speaking out against Mount Sinai Health System over plans to share transgender minors' medical records with the federal government. Bill Trafiro reports.
9: The controversy follows a subpoena issued by the Trump administration, a move that city leaders have criticized as an attempt to weaponize sensitive health data during Pride Month. In response, Mount Sinai stated that New York's SHIELD law requires them to notify patients of such subpoenas, but noted their current plan is to provide only de-identified information with all personal details removed. A federal judge has scheduled an emergency hearing for June 22nd and delayed the release of any medical records until June 24th.
8: President Trump says Iran hasn't made a deal with the U.S. yet because they're proud and it's a very hard thing for them. In an interview with NBC News, Trump also said Iran hasn't made a deal yet because prior administrations haven't asked for as much out of the regime. He called the current peace talks a very hard thing for them. He said the regime has been allowed to get away with murder, adding they can't believe they're in the situation where they've been virtually decapitated. Sports and weather up next. WOR News Time 4:03.
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8: In sports, NBA Finals, the Knicks win a thriller in San Antonio, 105-104. They're up 2-0 against the Spurs. Spurs center Victor Wembanyama had an open shot to win the game near the buzzer, but missed. 13 straight wins for the Knicks since the playoffs began, 8 straight on the road, Game 3 at the Garden Monday night. Baseball tonight, the Yankees host the Red Sox, the Mets play the Padres, and it's the 158th Belmont Stakes at New York's Saratoga Racecourse. This will be the final time for the Belmont Stakes at Saratoga before it returns to its traditional home at Belmont Park.
10: Here's your WOR Weather Channel forecast. Clouds will increase this afternoon with gusty winds in from the southwest and a high heating up to 91. And then showers will develop tonight. There will also be the risk for severe thunderstorms capable of hail or damaging winds with a low of 72 overnight. And then calmer tomorrow, clearing and breezy with a high of 87. And a sunny Monday as the high gets close to 80. I'm meteorologist Jeff Marr.
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singing that song every chance you could get. The 94-99 seasons where the Knicks went to the NBA Finals, despite what Kathy Hochul says, greatest basketball fan in the world. That's what happens when politicians step out of their lane. You know she's not a huge basketball fan. You know that, okay? And the fact that she's sitting, and she grew up in Buffalo. So I'll give her the Bills and I'll give her the Sabres, but I ain't giving her the Knicks. And she just, she exposed herself when she was sitting there trying to put it into Trump's face by saying, you know, the 93 championship team. Okay, they weren't in the championship in 93, and they haven't won it in 27 years, you buffoon. But I do remember I was there in 94 covering it. I was there in 99 when they got swept. It was great. This city was just, it can be a basketball town, no question about it. And we're finding that out now. What a game last night. That was such a great game. I said, now, I wasn't on, I don't think I said this on the air, so it's going to be hard to prove. But I did say that I think the Knicks can and will sweep. That was before the series started. People said I was crazy, that maybe they could win it in five or six. You want to be hot now, and they are hot. Holy mackerel. And last night, up, up, up, and then down by 14, and then it's crazy. They were up by 14, and then they gave it away, and then they won it. It's so much fun to be, you know, enthralled by a sports team if it's your sports team. And unlike others, I haven't watched a lot of games this season. I kind of gave up on the NBA a little bit. I'm just sick of all the woke crap and the in your face by LeBron James and they just picked sides and they picked the wrong side, unfortunately. But I'm just sick and tired of getting, you know, my finger wagged by the NBA and others, especially during the George Floyd craziness. And so I kind of weaned myself off it. But, you know, look, it's easy to get back here, and I'm rooting for the Knicks. And I'll get into the other stuff, don't worry. But I go back to the 90s when Jeff Van Gundy was fired. Remember him, the coach of the Knicks? I was working at ESPN at the time. It was in the early 2000s. And we had gotten a tip that he had been fired. It wasn't public yet. And he lives in my town. I think he's still there. I'm not sure. But he, at the time, lived in my town. He was on the other side of town. But he lived there. And I knew that. I wasn't sure exactly what the house, but I was able to find it out. And I just drove there. I went up to the door. I rang the doorbell, not knowing what was going to happen or who was going to come out. And this disheveled guy, Jeff Van Gundy, the coach of the Knicks, previous coach of the Knicks, he had just been fired, comes to the door, looking like he needed 10 days of rest because he was through hell. And we had known each other because, like I said, I'd covered the team. And I said, you know, I'm sorry to be here today, but is it true or were you fired? And he said, yep, yeah, I'm no longer with the team. And I was able to break that story nationally for ESPN. So my love of the Knicks and following the Knicks goes back a very long ways. Marv Albert listening to him. The great teams of the 80s that didn't get it done, but then the 90s where they got to the championship but couldn't win, and now we're at a point where I would be shocked if they didn't win. That's how good this team really is. So it was fun watching them last night. And then you got Game 3 coming up Monday where the president is going to come into town, and you got the buffoons like Hakeem Jeffries telling him not to come to the city he grew up in. Hakeem Jeffries is such a phony. When was the last time you went to a Knicks game, Hakeem? Donald Trump has been going to Knicks games forever. There's videos of him back in the 90s and 80s going to Knicks games, sitting courtside. He was friends with them. He's known Jim Dolan forever. So this whole thing that Trump is not a fan is just, again, so farcical from the left. But he'll be there. It'll be a nightmare if you're going to the game or anywhere in the city. But that's what happens when a president, no matter who the president is, comes to your town. So anyway, go Knicks on Monday. Hope they win it. That'll be a pretty devastating 3-0 lead, and they just have to win one more after that. So I was in California last week. Of course, I did the show from Huntington Beach, which was stunning.
an actual red town in a somewhat red county still, Orange County, just south of Los Angeles County. It borders it. So you got the Blue Lunatics just north of them, and they've been able to hold down the fort in Orange County. But just stunningly gorgeous and beautiful, and now they're doing their best. I was with Steve Hilton last Friday in Burbank, and we did an interview, and we're talking for a while, and I was reminiscing about my governor's race and realized, you know, we were talking about how difficult it can be just to be on the road in such a big state. California's a huge state, just like New York. You know, if you go from the tip of Long Island to try to get up to, let's say, Buffalo, that's an 8-hour drive. There's nothing fun about that. That's not including any traffic you might hit. So Blakeman's doing that. I did it, and I know it's not always fun. You know what was always worse for me, I think, going from Westchester to Staten Island? I was like, oh no, can we take that off the calendar? It would take forever. But Staten Island, obviously a great place. So the California race, obviously, this epitomizes the left in this country of how they are, it's on full display, how incompetent they are, but also how corrupt they are, right? So every other state basically manages, even New York, Florida with two time zones and a gazillion people and paper flying everywhere are able to get it done that night, the night of the election. Not California, of course, because it kind of gets down to what do we need, and then we'll figure out, you know, which bag to pull and what day to do it. They can have another, well, let's see, by Tuesday, they can still get ballots in by Tuesday. Yeah, that's what the Supreme Court is hearing, whether or not Election Day is Election Day, and everything has to be in and counted on Election Day, or whether we can have this kind of charade. And I think the Supreme Court's going to rule that Election Day is Election Day. You know, I mean, you have to have integrity in elections. California mails every registered voter. What could go wrong? Every registered voter gets a ballot sent to them, whether they request it or not. Cuomo did that, contrary to the state law and state constitution during COVID. Suspended the rules. We can't get people sick. So he mails a ballot to every registered voter. Just so happens to be so many more Democrats in this state. You think he would have done that if there were more Republicans? And it just so happens that on Election Day, Republicans were winning everywhere. 2 weeks later, Republicans lost everywhere in New York. That's going to happen in California. It's going to happen in L.A. It's going to happen in the state with the governor's race. I love it because Hilton was leading, still was, over Becerra, and they just put a check mark at Becerra 2 days ago that he has won the race. They're so confident in what's in those bags that they've already declared him the winner, even though he's in second place. Gotta love it. Gotta love it. I'm going to Maine on Monday. I'll be up there for 3 days for this Plattner piece of you-know-what. I love how the Democrats are just circling the wagons around this disgusting piece of, like I said, you know what, of a human being that everyone should reject. But Democrats are not, because he's their guy. So all women must be believed unless they're, you know, unless it's against our guy. Then it's these women are skanks. And Plattner called the Blessed Mother, he literally called the Virgin Mary a skank. The guy with the Nazi tattoo, you know, the Totenkopf. And if you're not familiar with what that is, those were the prison guards that would stand outside during the Holocaust outside the ovens to make sure the Jews were killed and would indiscriminately shoot them if they, you know, if they felt like pulling a trigger. That's the guy's hero. And then to sit there and say that, well, I didn't know that. Please, I don't care how drunk you are. You're not getting that tattoo. And the minute you wake up out of your stupor with that and you look in the mirror, you're going to rush to get it off. He's a self-described history buff and World War II buff. He knew exactly what he was doing. And now I love watching these news anchors on CNN and the New York Times and MS Now literally covering for him. You know, they're covering for him. And then you got these people in Maine, the Democrats, who, of course, you know, it's all about Trump.
And it's all false. Meanwhile, they have the own guy's video is coming out. And now he's on this Kick. You know, I'd never heard of this thing, this app Kick. They call it a predator's paradise. It's literally meant for underage kids. And this guy had an account, and I won't even tell you what his account was. It's disgusting. Now, there's no evidence yet that this guy was trying to reach out to underage kids in a sexual way, but he certainly had texts with women in a very sexual way. All right, that's not disqualifying anymore. But what is disqualifying, or should be, because the Democrats said it was the fact that women now are on the record in the New York Times, which did everything possible to downplay this and screw the woman who came forward with these allegations and said that he and other women have said that he basically assaulted them. He was physical with them. He was violent with them. Again, it's our guy. It's okay. This guy's a sociopath. He's a psychopath. He's a dangerous person. And I still think in the end, Susan Collins is going to win this race. I mean, she's one tough cookie. Whether you agree with her brand of Republicanism or not, I would 100 times rather have her than that guy. And you know what? Give credit to Fetterman. He's sitting there saying, calling this guy out and calling his party out for waving the flag with this guy. And how you like the highest ranking Jew in America, Chuck Schumer, who is sitting there and raising his hand with the guy with the Nazi tattoo. There ain't no boundaries anymore, not on the left. We've talked about this. And the other thing that there's no boundaries, but it's coming back to haunt them, and that's this whole, I forgot to say, welcome to Gay Pride Month. So the flags are up, the transgender flags, the gay rainbow flags are up. Everywhere. They're on the MTA train as I come in. It actually never comes down. It literally, the rainbow flag, the transgender flag, is pasted on the Metro North cars year round. They don't get a month. They get a year. And it is now in our face everywhere. The Dodgers have Pride Month, so they make them wear their hats now, L.A., you know, their iconic hat, the blue hat with the white L.A. on it. Now it's in a rainbow L.A. And you have players who don't feel comfortable with this. You have players who do not want to participate in this, and they're being forced to participate. Clayton Kershaw, one of the great pitchers, I don't know if you remember this, a couple years ago when they did this junk, he actually wrote a biblical inscription on his hat. He caught hell for it, but I'm glad he did it. I'm glad he did it. But there's an interesting poll that came out, and this is where I say the left always goes too far, and they have. They've swung so far to the left that this in-your-face, you better be with us 100% on every gay issue or not. You know, it's coming back to, I think, bite them. Because there's a Gallup poll that came out, and Gallup has been asking Americans since 96 about same-sex marriage. And there was one point back then where, you know, a lot of America was not in favor of it. That changed a lot, obviously. In 2022, 71% said same-sex marriages should be valid and it's morally acceptable, okay? And I draw the line always with adults and children, okay? Adults, if you want to be a man who put lipstick on and wear a dress and say that you're a woman, okay, you obviously have issues. But you're not going to force me to play your game, but you're an adult. But when you're forcing this on children, which is what's happening now at an alarming rate, you think they're rolling it back. They're really not. They're in their turtle shell waiting for Trump to leave. So they're still getting away with this nonsense. But now I think a lot of parents are uncomfortable at the level it's been shoved down our throat. So Gallup started doing a survey, and it's actually pretty interesting. Because support for LGBTQ issues since really the last 4 years has dropped dramatically with Republicans that we kind of know of. 4 years ago, 56% of Republicans said gay lesbian relations were morally acceptable. That share has dropped a lot now, though. It's down to about 35%. But independents
support for this has declined as well. It peaked at 74% in 21. It's down to 64% now. And even Democrats, still overwhelmingly in support, but it went from 86% last year to 81% now. And again, it gets into this, and the older you are, and now you've got the identification, right? So I love this. Over 65 years old, only 2.3% identify as LGBTQ. 18 to 29-year-olds, just think for 1 second, what percentage of 18 to 29-year-olds identify as lesbian or bi or queer or whatever other terms they are? 23%. One in every four kids. No way possible. Not possible. It is the thing to do. Follow the leader. That's exactly what is happening in this. And as some of this finally ends, you know, you're going to see that drop to a normal thing. But this whole agenda, again, has gone so far. You had the governor of Washington, Bob Ferguson. Here's another winner, who, when he raised the pride flag, I think it was yesterday or 2 days ago, he pledged allegiance to the pride flag. I want you to think about that for 1 second. He pledged allegiance to the pride flag. I've been saying this for a long time. The flag of the United States, there will be a major push. It's starting, but there will be a serious major push to get rid of the U.S. flag, the red, white, and blue, the stars and stripes. Because as they start saying now, we have a troubling history. That flag makes some people uncomfortable. It's controversial. So we really need to be welcoming to all. And our new Americans, our new immigrants, well, they don't identify with that. You think I'm crazy? Uh-uh. I am telling you, the way we are going, the left, these socialists, these communists, these American haters, they do see that flag as a symbol of hate. They hate everything about it. So that will be the next natural step and fight we will have in this country to change the U.S. flag, to update it to something more inclusive. And Harley Davidson, how many transgenders you think, how many guys, how many hogs do you think are putting on those white pearls, a dress, high heels, and hopping on a hog to go for a ride? Huh? What would you imagine the overwhelming clientele of Harley Davidson to be? Probably a straight male that doesn't like any of this woke crap, right? That's probably my guess. You go to Sturgis and you walk around with the pride flag in Sturgis when you just see what happens. But Harley Davidson, they hired stupid people. They hired CEO and some other top executive with a history of going far left woke, giving to organizations, all this stuff. You hire someone that knows nothing about your base, nothing about your industry, and this is what you're going to get. And then, of course, we come down to the final one, herself. Will she or won't she? Our governor, when it gets to her desk, will she sign the bill that will change in our health code and other sections of our statute, replace mother and father with the gender-neutral terms of gestating parent and non-gestating parent? It reminds me, I got to call my gestating parent mother. Oh, I'm sorry. I can't say mother. So

0: 1-800-321-0710. We can talk about that. I kind of stayed away from Trump today because I don't think there's really anything new. There's nothing new with the Iran war. We're in a holding pattern. We're giving these mullahs another, 60 days to jerk us around. I don't necessarily get it. There was a little tiff in the Strait of Hormuz. We hit them. Okay. But I don't think there's anything new. So I wanted to talk about that because the flags are up now. It's Pride Month. Oh my God, we must bow. But I mean, I don't know what you want to talk about. I had Ben Stein. Remember him? Ben Stein? Ferris Bueller's Day Off. What a great movie. Next Thursday, it's the 40th anniversary of the release of that movie. Phenomenal. It really is a defining movie of the 80s, right? And that's when I came to age. That's when I was in high school. That's when I went to college. It was, great time to grow up. And we had our kids watch those great movies from the 80s. They love them. Back to the Future, E.T., Ferris Bueller's Day Off. Fast Times at Ridgemont High was one of my favorite ever. That was such a great movie. And so Ben Stein was on my Newsmax show. It was the most genuine I have ever seen anybody during an interview. He literally cried 4 times during our 6-minute interview because he recalled about that specific day. He was never supposed to be in that film. And he was asked by the director to just read off camera those names. Remember the classroom scene? Everyone was laughing on the set when he was doing it. They decided to put him in it. And he was crying because he's 81 years old now. He said, that literally changed my life. And I mean, how many of us are at a party or whatever and someone's not there and we go, Bueller or whatever, or the guy's name, or it was such a great thing. So I'm going to ask you to do this. I want to see if you're actually in a playful mood, because I am. 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
2: Astorino. Astorino. 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Astorino.
3: Oh, he did that for me on the air. 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
2: Astorino.
3: The... 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
2: Astorino.
3: Did that for me, Ben Stein, if you watched the interview we
2: Astorino.
3: Did.
2: Astorino.
3: It was so great.
2: Astorino.
3: I love it. I love it. All right, 1-800-321-0710. Seems like we got a jam-packed phone here on a beautiful Saturday. Let us begin with Steve in Bergen County. Hello, Steve. You're on the Rob Astorino Show.
4: Hey, Rob. How's it going? My wife was at a function last week for Lawler. I think you were there.
3: Oh, yeah, with the president.
4: So, anyways, I am a combat zone veteran, disabled veteran, similar to this guy, Plattner, in that regard.
3: Mm-hmm.
4: Retired as a lieutenant colonel. My last unit was a 353 in Staten Island, New York. You might know some people from there. I was a civil affairs officer. Know a lot about disabled veterans, okay? And I will tell you, based on what I'm seeing of this guy, he is in a very serious situation as far as his mental state. And I think it's really bad for these Democrat operatives who went up there and recruited him. Now, I'm hearing on how this happened because it's pretty interesting on how he all of a sudden came to be. He was online and doing different stupid things, probably mouthing off. And they said, well, let's get a burly man. And they picked this dude.
3: Yeah.
4: But what if he loses? Okay. Think about this. He's going to be a marked man for the rest of his existence. He is already got issues. Okay. And they are putting a human being, disabled veterans, who doesn't deserve to be a candidate for Senate in Maine. And what's going to happen after this? They don't even care. They'll just throw this guy under the bus, made their attempt at, because they failed with Tim Walz, you know, trying to get a man.
3: Yep.
4: And they're using this guy. They went to the extreme with this fool. But look how selfish they are with a disabled veteran, an individual that's got problems. He's not going to beat Susan Collins. I agree with you, Rob. And look what they're doing.
3: Yep.
4: Well, I want to get your opinion on that.
3: All right, before I let you go, what was your favorite movie of the 80s?
4: My favorite movies of the 80s, Rob, I'd have to say this, and I'm a movie expert, would probably be Raging Bull.
3: Oh, that was great, yeah. Robert De Niro. Now I can't stand him because he's just so political.
4: Yeah,
3: but,
4: right, and that's kind of a bummer for me, too, because I liked him in some of these movies, like Deer Hunter, being a veteran and everything else.
3: Yeah.
4: And I liked him in Raging Bull, but I believe he's a complete scumbag now, so it's hard for me to even look at the guy anymore.
3: I know.
4: So, yeah, I agree.
3: Steve, thank you, and thanks for your service. Okay, maybe he has PTSD. He should be getting help. He should not be a Senate candidate. And I can tell you this, I won't say from whom, but someone very, very plugged in Maine in these campaigns. This is the tip of the iceberg. They have so much more stuff on this guy. Now, it can go until I forget the exact date. I think I want to say July 14th. It's in mid-July. Assuming he wins, and he's going to win. He's going to win on Tuesday in Maine. He's going to win the primary. Because Janet Mills, the governor, she's suspended her campaign. She's reminding everybody, I'm here, but nobody wants her. So she's going to win because that's where the party excitement is, the left loonies. And then they're stuck with him. They can only get him off the ballot in whatever the deadline is in Maine in July if he agrees to do that. He ain't going to agree to do that. And so they're going to be stuck with him, and they're going to have an absolute field day with this guy. He's going to be so unacceptable. Remember, he's kind of gotten a pass so far. The Republicans haven't spent money targeting people in Maine on who this guy is. It's just been kind of natural. But just you wait. Just you wait. Rob Astorino, 710 WOR. We will go to George in Rockland County. Hi, George.
5: Yeah, how you doing, Rob?
3: Good.
5: Okay, so a question. It's regarding to about all the, you know, the way our politics is being run, and I'm talking about New York State specifically, okay? Why don't is open primaries in New York State? This would, in my view, we have would do away with all those lunatics that opinion people are voting them in. They probably wouldn't have a mandami in very few people here, okay, because if you have it open primaries, a lot of people at this point, candidates and voters, will get a more sane person there.
3: I mean, there's definitely truth to that. But you could also play a lot of games. Democrats can then vote in the Republican primaries and put wackadoos in there too. He had a bad connection. He always has a bad connection for some reason. I wish he would change his phone line. I didn't even get to ask him what his favorite movie was in the 90s. Alan in Mineola, how are you? Alan in Mineola.
1: My favorite movie from the 80s.
3: What was
1: hands
3: it?
1: Hands down, The Road Warrior.
3: Who was in The Road Warrior? I don't know if I remember that one.
1: It's Mel Gibson. That was the sequel to the original Mad Max, but around the world it was Mad Max 2.
3: Yeah.
1: But I'll tell you how much I love that. I drive a replica of the car from that movie that I built.
3: Oh, by the way, I have
1: the
3: a friend.
1: Big blower sticking through the hood and everything.
3: That's great. I have a friend who is actually a town supervisor in Greece, New York, upstate New York, Rochester area. He owns one of the two original Batmobiles. How cool is that? He drives around in original Batmobile.
1: The 66 TV series one?
3: The 66 TV series, yeah, yeah.
1: Yeah.
3: That's cool.
1: There are actually a lot of replicas of that.
3: Yeah.
1: And I know people actually have had replicas of that car that the studio actually comes and confiscated because they don't want any. You know, the rumor is that Adam West wanted to be buried in his Batman cape like Lugosi was buried in his Dracula costume.
3: Yeah.
1: But the studio wouldn't let him be buried the way he wanted to be buried.
3: Oh, that's funny. Hey, Alan,
1: they
3: thanks for the call.
1: The licensing for those cars.
3: Yeah. Oh, yeah. Man. Thanks for the call, Alan. Sandra in New Jersey. Hi, Sandra.
6: Hi, Rob. So, three things. One, I really enjoyed your conversation this week with Greg Kelly. It was really very excellent, and I feel like you said you have aspirations to do new things, and I hope that's true.
3: No, I didn't say that. Greg said that about me.
6: Maybe he's going to put some ideas into your head. Because you are so great, and we need to hear more of you, and that's my hope. But anyway, so regarding Steve Hilton, I remember when Trump ran for president against Biden. I remember that night, the election night, it was 3 a.m. I said to my sister, I'm going to sleep. He has it in the bag. And when I woke up in the morning, he lost. And that's how I feel with Steve Hilton. I feel that he's going to slip through our fingers. And I don't understand why we don't do something about it. How does it work? Do they send it in the mail? Do you have to get all the mailboxes? And who checks to see that this is going to be fair? And I don't understand why we're not checking more.
3: I will answer that in a second. I will answer that in a second, but you need to tell me your favorite movie of the 80s.
6: Well, I don't know if it was in the 80s, but my favorite movie was Coma.
3: I think that was I think that was the 70s. I do remember that movie, yeah.
6: Oh, all right. I like that, and I think of it because of what's going on now in China, you know, with the forced harvest stuff and, you know, all the nefarious stuff going on in the hospitals. Yeah.
3: Half this country's in a coma. Sandra, thank you for calling. 1-800-321-0710. They have these drop boxes. What could go wrong? I mean, John Huddy, my colleague at Newsmax, he was in LA for the mayor's race. I was in Orange County, about 40 minutes from him for the governor's race, but we had dinner on Monday night and we were talking and these drop boxes are in the middle of Los Angeles on Skid Row with all of the homeless encampments. Seriously. I mean, what could possibly go wrong, right? And the paper is flying everywhere. Remember, every registered voter gets sent a ballot whether you ask or not. That's a lot of paper in a lot of different hands. 1-800-321-0710. I don't know if I'm supposed to say this or not, but this is the 710 iHeartRadio LifeVac Studios. It's all around me, so I figured I should say it. They're great LifeVac, by the way. I've interviewed the founder. He's just fantastic what they've done. Oh, Eddie in Babylon, Long Island. Hello, Eddie.
7: Hi, Rob. First time caller. Love the show.
3: Oh, thank you.
7: Very interesting. And I'll tell you, I like Ferris Bueller's Day Off, but Jaws changed my life. I haven't been back in the water. But I have a Robert Shaw story for you. I go to the Coney Island Brewery with some friends one 4th of July. But that's when it's small. Now it's huge in a different place. So I look at two people at the bar because more people are coming in. I said, I think we're going to need a bigger bar. And they say, we know. We're Shaws. And they have these piercing blue eyes like Robert Shaw. I go, like Robert Shaw? They go, yeah, our uncle. When he used to call from California, he didn't say, this is Uncle Robert. He'd say, bigger boat. And we'd know who it was. Nice people. Love the show. And I wanted to respect your request of what was your favorite 80s movie.
3: Yeah.
7: So I love Ferris Bueller. Love Ferris. I even broke into the Columbus Day Parade once. I was on a mission, and I had my Italian American flag on. I said to the policeman, I said, I'm supposed to be in this parade. And they said, you're going to have to get past the lieutenant. I show all his stuff and PBA cards, and I say, I'm supposed to be on this float. And I wave to the people after he turns his back, and they're all waving to me. He goes, well, you better get on. They're rolling. So I got on.
3: Eddie, thank you.
7: And he gave me the microphone. I don't know what I was singing, but Rob, love yourself.
3: Hey, thanks for finding it out, and tell everybody, and thanks for listening and calling anytime, Eddie. All right, 1-800-321-0710. Russ in White Plains. Hello there, Russ.
8: Hey, Rob. 1980, Leslie Nielsen in Airplane.
3: I love Airplane.
8: Don't call me Shirley. You could call me Shirley, but it was like the introduction of trans in my life.
3: You know, by the way, Russ, I picked the wrong day to stop sniffing glue.
8: Put down the brown bag. Rob, I was going to talk about, if Trump and Mondami are going to sit together at the Knick game, because Trump called Mondami a good guy, a smart guy, but I don't want to talk about Trump. I want to talk about Natalie. When you said you went back to ESPN, I really love your career. And, you know, when your political career reached its end because of the dirty deal that Cuomo made with those Long Island Republicans, you went back to pick up the pieces of your previous career. But what is Jerry Nadler going to do? He can't go back to being the night manager at the OTB on 72nd Broadway. But I watched the debate, and I was wondering if you have a preference in the New York 12th Congressional District race.
3: Oh, please, I could care less. They're just bad. It goes from bad to worse in the 12th, Russ, and I appreciate the call. And Jerry Nadler, so Nadler and I used to do CNN together. Well, I was a paid contributor at CNN after I left office at the end of 17. So I think it was March of 18, I started at CNN and did that for three very long years. But Nadler would come in as well, and he was just a total mess. And you know the things that they've said about him, like he's gassy? I can confirm that. Trust me, I can confirm that. He would just break wind right there in the green room. He didn't care, or even know, maybe, I don't know. But it's about time he leaves. Let's see, Cheryl in St. James, beautiful Long Island. How are you, Cheryl?
9: Hi, Rob. How you doing?
3: Good.
9: I love your show. I try not to miss it every Saturday.
3: Thank you.
9: I have it in my phone.
3: Thanks so much. I appreciate that.
9: Okay, my favorite 80, well, I have a lot, but one that stands out is the 1980 hit Urban Cowboy.
3: Cowboy, yeah.
9: Yep. Great soundtrack, too.
3: Yes, it is. Absolutely. What's your other one?
9: Oh, a silly one, Porky's.
3: Porky's is great. Are you kidding me?
9: it's silly, but that was a great one too.
3: That was. Are you kidding me? Like, so 1980, I was 13. So
9: okay.
3: Porky's was like, we had to watch Porky's. Are you kidding me?
9: I saw that multiple times.
3: Yeah.
9: But I love your show, Rob.
3: Thank you so much. I appreciate you listening. Thanks,
9: you're
3: Cheryl.
9: Welcome. Bye.
3: All right, Robert in Manhattan, you're on 710 WOR.
10: Briefly, I wanted to comment on Trump having the Iran war as a distraction from his domestic agenda, and that is, with regard to mass deportation, it's a good thing that the border has been closed, but even much more importantly is getting rid of the literally tens of millions of illegal immigrants in the United States who are future Democrats who will be voting for the party of the free medical, free dental, free pension, food stamps, EBT, Section 8. That's the party that they're going to be voting for. And if anyone has any doubt about that, you know, some apologists for open borders immigration will say, oh, well, they're really conservative voters. They have family values. Nonsense. 75% of Hispanic households with children in the United States use some form of government welfare, whether immigrant or not. These people want a big government with lots of free stuff, and they couldn't care less about conservative values.
3: Right. And what's your favorite movie of the
10: 80s? I'm sorry?
3: Okay, what's your favorite movie of the 80s?
10: Red Dawn.
3: Oh, yeah, that was good. Good one. Okay. Robert, thanks for the call. Steve in Central Jersey, how are you, Steve? Where in Central Jersey are
11: you,
3: Steve?
11: Hey, Rob. In Woodbridge Township, New Jersey.
3: Okay, wonderful. Good.
11: Okay. Rob, okay, favorite movies? Ready? Combination. First Blood, all right, one and two. And they really are you there? Can you hear me?
3: Yeah, yeah. Oh, yeah. Go ahead.
11: Okay, yeah. If you take the two movies together, you see in First Blood one, all right, Sylvester Stallone, how shabbily our Vietnam vets were treated upon their return, and that's what causes them to go Harry Carey. In First Blood two, though, and this explains why Ross Perot stayed in the 92 election to sprain on George Bush's parade. See, we suspected by that time that the Russians and the Viet Cong were holding our POWs in violation of the 73 peace accord. So, just to cut to the chase, at that point, Reagan tasked George H.W. Bush, our vice president then, with finding out if they were holding our POWs. He promised, at Ross Perot's urging, Bush promised Perot he would, and he did nothing about it. So, and you just kind of see this play out in the two Rambo movies, okay?
3: Yeah.
11: But that's not the main purpose of my call. I want to thank Sandra for bringing it up. What I think is the top issue of today, Rob, what they're doing out in California, you know, that some of your colleagues are not aware of, mainly. They already have it as a foregone conclusion. In the gubernatorial race in California, it's going to be Becerra versus Steve Hilton, and in the mayoral race, Pratt versus Bass. No, they're in the process of, you want to call it harvesting, stealing the votes. They're going to come up with enough votes. You're not going to have a Democrat, if they succeed, that is. And Republicans will get on top of it. They will succeed in keeping Hilton out of the gubernatorial election, Pratt out of the mayoral election.
3: But if they were...
11: Why the RNC?
3: Let me just tell you this. If they were... The establishment wants Becerra. They do not want Tom Steyer, the billionaire who spent $200 million on this race so far and is in third place, because he can spend anything he wants and he's not beholden to them. They would probably prefer Hilton because they think, you know, it'll be a 60-40 Democrat versus Republican race. Let's just have that anyway. That's my guess. I mean, Becerra is their guy. Walt in Yonkers, how are you, Walt?
12: Pretty good, Rob. As far as movies, I have to split my ticket between Killing Fields in 84
3: mm-hmm.
12: and Gloria in 1989. And here's why.
3: Wait, which one was the last? Gloria?
12: Teacher.
3: Gloria?
12: Glory.
3: Oh, Glory. Okay, yeah.
12: Yeah, Glory and Killing Fields. As I say, I'm a retired social studies teacher with a bias towards history, but I'm also a retired Navy and a disabled vet. So those who shed their blood for their country mm-hmm. get... Even a dramatic treatment, they get my vote.
3: Good. Walt, I thank you, appreciate it, and God bless you. Last call, Joe Elmwood Park. How are you, Joe?
13: How you doing, Rob?
3: Good.
13: Your last caller mentioned Ross Perot. Mikey Shirley, the last sucking sound you hear is the New Jersey jobs leaving New Jersey.
3: Yeah.
13: We lost Esso, we lost Budweiser, we just lost Samsung.
3: Yep. Goodbye. Last, Joe, you got to throw in your favorite movie of the 80s.
13: One of them is Fast Times at Ridgemont High.
3: That's the best. I know. I love it. Spicoli. All right, Joe. Thank you. Bruce, it worked. I feel confident that on weeks when there's nothing really happening, I don't have to force something on Trump, we could have fun. I have so many categories of funness that we could talk about in the future. And it's kind of like sitting around together at a bar and you just, you know, I mean, there's no right or wrong on what the best movie was, but it's fun. All right, I got a couple things to do when I come back here, because I'll tell you what the latest prices, if you want to buy a ticket right now on StubHub for the Knicks game on Monday, wait till you hear what they go for. And I'll tell you what happened to my foot. Don't go away. The Rob Astorino Show here on 710 WOR.
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0: 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Joe Sandicero knows what he's doing. 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
0: All right, so if you want to go to the Knicks game on Monday, if you're going on, you know, to buy a ticket somewhere. So I just hopped on StubHub, just curious. Right now, you can get a ticket, upper bowl, like, what level is this? This is the fourth level, 17th row, $11,000 a ticket. Holy Christ. Let's see, right up at the $74,000 near the court. $74,000. And these are bargains, by the way. This is insane. They've got to do what the NFL does for the Super Bowl. They set the prices and that's it. This is just crazy. I mean, look, you got money, you're going to go, but no normal person is going to go to this. You can't. I banged up my foot. So in the shower this morning, my dog was barking and like scratching on the door. She wanted to come in and be with me, not in the shower, come into the bathroom. But I stubbed my toe so bad. It is so swollen. And black and blue, I don't know if I broke it, but it was so painful walking across here. I'll give it a day or two. And last week after the show, I went on the beach. And when I got off the beach, there was tar all over my foot, which apparently is normal in Southern California and in Galveston. They have this natural tar that comes up. Well, when I see all this tar, I'm like, oh my God, you can't scrub it off with water and soap. I go on YouTube, it's like, yeah, get gasoline, mayonnaise. I'm like, are you kidding me? I called the front desk and told them, oh, we'll send up tar off. That's how used to it. It's like these little towel wipes, and it came right off. Thank God. Oh, there's the music. We're done. We're back here next Saturday at 4 o'clock. I hope you will be too. Thank you for listening. Tell your friends about it, and call in whenever you want, any show. We're going to keep having fun together. Talk to you next week. Go Yankees. Go Knicks.
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2: 89 degrees at 5 o'clock. Good evening. I'm Lisa Salvati. The NYPD looking for a killer who repeatedly shot a man in the head in Brooklyn early this morning. Police say it happened as a result of a clash the victim had with his attacker at half past midnight outside 17 Summer Street in Bed-Stuy. The killer ran away and was seen getting into a black sedan. A new warning about fake online invitations. Victims say the emails look like they're from major Evite companies, but are actually scams. ABC's Elizabeth Schultz reports on how you can protect yourself.
3: The president of Paperless Post tells us scams are still a small number compared to the millions of real invites that go out each week.
4: Anything that's asking you to download an attachment is a red flag. Anything that asks you to log in or register to do something basic like reply is a red flag.
3: And the CEO of Punchbowl says there are clear signs an invite is fake, like if an image won't load, logos are the wrong size, or the text isn't aligned. And always check the website URL.
2: McDonald's is modernizing more than just its menu. Restaurant Business Magazine reports the fast food giant is testing a new AI order-taking system at its drive-thrus called Arch IQ at 5 locations across the country. McFranchisee, an ex-account for a McDonald's franchise, said this week that Google is part of the new project. The news is brought to you by Dr. Lederman's Radio Surgery, New York. Call 212 Choices for more information and listen to Dr. Lederman's Radio Surgery show coming up next here on 710 WOR. In sports, NBA Finals, the Knicks win a thriller in San Antonio, 105-104. They're up 2-0 against the Spurs. Game 3 at the Garden Monday night. Baseball tonight, the Yanks host the Red Sox, the Mets play the Padres, and it's the 158th Belmont Stakes at New York's Saratoga Racecourse.
5: Here's your WOR Weather Channel forecast. Saw one of those air quality alerts throughout the day, and now we've got a little system coming through, bringing the showers and thunderstorms. And we're going to drop temperatures back to the upper 60s to around 70, low 60s in the lower Hudson Valley. And keep in mind, these storms could ramp up. We could see some severe weather. Sunday brings the sunshine, afternoon high going up into the upper 80s, low 80s, lower Hudson Valley. Sunday night, mostly clear, the overnight low from the upper 50s all the way to the upper 60s. Sunny Monday. I'm meteorologist Jeff Eno.
2: 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I'm Lisa Salvati on 710 WOR.
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9: Thank you, Rob. Thank you, Noah. And thank you for tuning in today and every day. 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Hopefully we're using logic and common sense and not following the sheep into the you-know-where. So my name is Dr. Lederman, and every day I see patients, and every day I take notes, and every day I'm here to discuss with you. I'm not selling anything. I'm just trying to educate and inform, and you get a lot of information about what's going on in healthcare in New York and in the tri-state area, and in fact, the United States, and in fact, the world, because we have patients here from all over the world, not to mention the United States, and of course, many, many from the tri-state area. So I want to pop right in and talk about a wonderful woman, really a beautiful couple. She's 57 years old. She was born in New Jersey. She's married, and she just came to me a few days ago, and it's really a sad story. She went to a super-duper pooper place, and she had symptoms. She had abdominal pain. She had jaundice, and she thought if she goes to the super-duper place, and I should tell you one more thing. All the super-duper places think they're super-duper. I've met with most of the presidents of most of the hospitals, and they'll all tell you they're the best super-duper place. So don't think it's only one place. She went to a super-duper place, and she had scans at a medium to large hospital in the neighboring state, and at that time she was jaundiced. Jaundice means the skin turns yellow, usually turns yellow because there's a blockage of the biliary system. The biliary system is a system that drains the fluids from the liver. So why do we need your liver? Well, one of the reasons we need liver is to make these juices that help the body digest. So when you have a brisket or chicken soup or whatever you have, the body needs to absorb it. They need to take down that whatever that tasty thing that you had, whether it's a donut or whatever, cottage cheese, and turn it into protein and muscle and blood cells. And well, the liver starts the process once it's digested. Of course, you need your teeth to chew the food, and you need your mouth to kind of mash it up, and you need your esophagus to take it to the next processing plant. So the whole gastrointestinal tract, some people call it a tube within a tube because it's a tube that goes from your mouth to, you know, what's at the other end. But in that process, your food gets digested and turns into useful things for your body. And if that whole processing plant, it's like building a car and they don't have any, I don't know what, tires or seats or engines, the whole process stops. They can't make a car. And the same thing with your body. If the gastrointestinal tract is blocked or malfunctioning, all of a sudden you're malnourished and you have other symptoms. So she had jaundice, which means your skin turned yellow, and you've probably seen people with yellow skin. And sometimes hepatitis causes that, where the liver malfunctions. But this was not hepatitis. So she went to the hospital, and she was found to have a cancer in the liver, liver cancer. And the kind of cancer was called a cholangiocarcinoma. Cholangiocarcinoma is a cancer of the biliary system, of the tubes that carry these juices through the liver down to the intestines. So she had a cancer of the biliary system, cholangiocarcinoma, and well, she went to a super duper pooper place, and she had chemo, and we know that chemo doesn't work very well for cholangiocarcinoma. So why did they give it to her? Well, I should tell you one more thing, and that is that chemo and immunotherapy on average in America cost about $200,000 a year. So sad to say, in my belief, and I'm a chemo doctor. I was board certified and trained at Harvard Medical School to give chemo. I know the pluses of chemo pretty well, I think better than most people. Having given chemo to thousands of people and board certified, I can tell that chemo does not work very well for this kind of cancer. In fact, for most kind of cancers. That's one reason why so many people come here. So when she had the chemo and nothing happened, well, you'd think that she'd give up on super duper general, but no, then they said they'll bring in the super duper surgeon and they'll cut out the cancer. It was only 3 centimeters, so they'll cut it out. And they went through big surgery and they cut it out, and that started 70 days. She was in the hospital, in and out, with infections, abscesses, misery. And they even found the cancer traveled to a lymph node while she was getting the chemo. So the fact the chemo didn't work, and the cancer spread during the chemo. And then they said they cut it out, and they told her they got it all out. They told her the margins were negative. She remembers vividly, and it's a very smart woman and her husband, great couple. And she said, the doctor told me they cut it all out. Negative margins. Negative margins means where the cancer stopped. They cut around it so there was no cancer left in her body. And then they started more and more chemo, even though the chemo didn't work the first time. They gave her a year of chemo total. A year of chemo total. And then she was getting weaker and weaker and sicker and sicker, and she got a new scan. And they found that the cancer came back. And now they want to give her more and more chemo, even though the chemo didn't work before the surgery, the cancer spread, and the chemo didn't work after the surgery, and they also gave her immunotherapy. So they gave her everything. They threw the kitchen sink at her. They gave her chemo, they gave her surgery, they gave her immunotherapy, then it failed, they gave her more chemo, and now the cancer is back. And she came to me desperate. She was desperate. And very sensitive woman, I would say, and a very loving husband. They've known each other since she was 13, he was 15. So this is a long-standing marriage. They have kids, they have family, they have a commitment to each other, they help each other. I've never seen such a loving couple in a long time. And she came to me and she asked for an analysis of the case, and I went through the chart thoroughly. And I don't try to just to sell radiation or sell this or sell that. That's like the last thing I do. I try to explain to people what's going on, and I explain to her, number one, that the initial chemotherapy and immunotherapy didn't work. The cancer, in fact, by their super-duper general scans, showed it didn't work. Then they cut it out, and even the pathologist said there was no response to chemo. There was no signs the cancer was dying. In fact, it was growing, which is pretty sad. And then, remember, the doctors told her, the surgeon at Super Duper General told her they got it all out. They got negative margins. She said, they got negative margins. I was so happy. And I showed her on their report that, in fact, the margins were positive. It was right. There's cancer up to where they cut. So if there's cancer right where they cut, there's most likely cancer on the other side. And then they said, well, we better give you more chemo. So remember, the chemo didn't work the first time. Then they're going to give her more chemo. It didn't work the first time. What's the likelihood of it's going to work the second time? Usually, cancer cells are pretty smart. So once cancer cells see chemo, they start resisting. They start mutating. They start changing. And sure enough, they gave her more and more chemo, up to a year. And remember, she was in the hospital 70 days at Super Duper General for complications of the chemo, complications of the surgery, abscesses, infections. Imagine 70 days in 1 year being in the hospital with IVs and poking and blood tests and noises and chaos. And that's the last place she ever wanted to be, was in the hospital. And then she comes to me with a new scan done at Super Duper General. And Super Duper General doctors say, and I've read the reports, and I've looked at the reports, and I've seen the images, the cancer came right back in the liver where they cut. Right back. Actually, in multiple spots where they cut, the cancer came right back where it cut. And now she's complaining of shoulder pain. In fact, the cancer's come back in the diaphragm. The diaphragm's the muscle between the chest and the abdomen. The diaphragm is a muscle that moves so we can breathe. So her whole muscle, whole diaphragm is filled with cancer. The liver is filled with cancer. And now they want to give her more chemo. The chemo didn't work the first time. The immunotherapy didn't work the first time. The surgery didn't work the first time. They left cancer behind. Even they told her erroneously, and you may say another word which I won't use, but they told her that they got all the cancer negative margins when they didn't. There was cancer at the margin. And then they gave her more chemo, up to a year. She's in the hospital 70 days with complications from the surgery and the cutting and the bleeding and the chemo. And now they want to give her more chemo, and she came here finally. She left Super Duper General. She felt the warm embrace of Super Duper General until we showed her that none of their treatment worked. She had a year of treatment. The chemo was $200,000. The surgery was $200,000. The complications were more than $200,000, 70 days. 70 days. The average day there is $10,000. 70 days would be about $700,000 of bills just for the complications of surgery and chemo. And then we told her what's where the cancer is and how, really, in my view, further chemo or immunotherapy, now for the third treatment, would be nearly totally useless. She has stage 4 cancer. No one ever told her, by the way, her stage. And a lot of super-duper doctors at super-duper general don't tell people the stage. I have another patient, they told her it was stage 3 when, in fact, the cancer had traveled to the bone and the liver. That's stage 4. Cancer traveling through the bloodstream to other organs is stage 4. So this woman who had gone through a year of misery, chemo, immunotherapy, surgery, was not told the truth about the surgery. Chemo and immunotherapy never worked. They wanted to give her more chemo. And yeah, with the motivation of $200,000 a year of chemo, there's a big motivation, sad to say, probably Milton Friedman, if you remember him, Freedom to Choose. And we all have the freedom to choose. In fact, our phone number is 212-CHOICES, which alludes to the fact you have choices. And you'll see art on her wall that shows the art of radio surgery shows Dr. Lederman believes you are the president of your body. And it's totally different than you'll see anywhere else in the world, in my view. And no one else would tell you that's empowering the patient to choose themselves. Just because your doctor at Super Duper General says, oh, you got to have more chemo. It didn't work the first time. And it usually doesn't work. And we know for most cancers, other than a few rare cancers like testicular cancer, lymphoma, most chemo does not work very well. Maybe the cancer will shrink for a few weeks or months, but then it grows back. In her case, it didn't even do that. They wanted to give her more. It was useless. And she came here, and we explained all the options. And she came here, and she and her husband trust me and trust our analysis, and she understands the purpose of our treatment is to try to get the cancer that we treat under control, to try to get the pain in her shoulders, which is most likely from the cancer eating through the diaphragm, under control, relieve her pain, relieve her suffering, and hopefully extend her life. And this is the work that we do every day at 1384 Broadway. In this case, we're picking up the pieces. We're picking up the lousy pieces and trying to give this woman, this beautiful woman and a beautiful couple and a beautiful family, a longer life, to try to avoid all the complications, not to give them 70 days in the hospital from the chemo and the surgery. Our treatment is outpatient. And for most patients, that means you walk in, you get your treatment, you walk out, you go have lunch, you go to work, you live your life, you take care of your spouse, you take care of your children, you sleep in your own bed, which is what most people do. And most people love to have outpatient therapy. Walk in, walk out. That's what we're devoted to. Our treatment is invisible beams. First in America and first in the Western Hemisphere with stereotactic, non-invasive radio surgery, which just means invisible beams that focus in to hit the cancer most anywhere in the body. We're first in New York with brain radio surgery and now offering low-dose radiation for arthritis. And many, many patients are coming for treatment of arthritis. So radiation medicine is much more than cancer. Radiation medicine is for newly diagnosed cancers often. Radiosurgery is often for recurrent cancers, like this beautiful woman whose cancer did not respond, like so many cancers don't really respond well to chemotherapy, immunotherapy, and did not respond to surgery. She had surgery that failed, she had chemo that failed, she had immunotherapy that failed, and now for the first time has a chance to get the targeted cancer under control non-invasively. And this woman came in, had her treatment, left holding her husband, and that's the way we like it. Happy, get the cancer under control, non-invasive with high success. In general, our success for liver cancers, 90%. And on the same day, this woman came in with this sad story of chemo didn't work, and surgery didn't work, and immunotherapy didn't work for liver cancer. On the same day came a woman, just a few minutes later, the same age, 58 years old. I treated her 7 years ago for cholangiocarcinoma. Her cancer was 7 centimeters, more than twice the diameter, which means on average the volume was about 800% more. And with us and this woman, she did not want chemo, did not want surgery. 7 years ago, she came to me. It was like bookend case, two almost identical cases. The woman that trusted us initially had radio surgery only for her liver cancer, cholangiocarcinoma, now is in remission. She's been in remission, actually, for 7 years. She had her few treatments. We made a stereotactic frame of the body. We sent invisible beams to attack the cancer. She, also a beautiful woman, beautiful husband, beautiful relationship, beautiful family. Both were almost symmetric cases. And yet the patient we treated 7 years ago has been in remission ever since our treatment with no surgery and no cutting. And often with cutting, often surgery spreads the cancer. And why did this woman who had super-duper general, why did her cancer come right back where they cut? Well, it came back right where they cut because the cancer cells were left there. The surgeon left the cancer cells, and the surgeon did not tell her the truth. The surgeon, and it was a woman surgeon, the woman surgeon told her there were negative margins, when in fact there were never negative margins, and the cancer came right back there. So you have choices. You truly have choices. Our phone number is 2 and 2 choices. 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Come with your documents for consultation. 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The number in digits is 212-246-4237. We're located at 1384 Broadway, Broadway and 38th Street in the heart of New York City. 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So 15 different subway lines come to us, 123-456, ACE, NQR, BD, FM, 7, S, and Q. And all the trains go to Penn Station and Grand Central, just a few blocks from us. And all the inner city buses go to Port Authority, thousands every day. And there's all the New York City buses that come to Times Square area. 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
9: 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We take care of a lot of patients with complex complex disease. And it's pretty easy to do when you have 40 years experience, when you've treated 40,000 patients, when you're the only Harvard-trained, triple board certified cancer, radiation cancer doctor in New York. And so so many people feel comfortable here at Radio Surgery New York. I want to talk about a man, he's 67 years old, he's from Jamaica. Jamaica has the highest rate of cancer. I've been told the ambassador from Jamaica came here, asked for our help, and we offered her help. We even offered to go to Jamaica and set up an office, which they did not allow me to do. But now Jamaicans come here, and we have people from around the world coming here. This is a 67-year-old man. In fact, he was 67 9 years ago, which makes him 76 now, and he was married with four children. He has high blood pressure, diabetes, and he had prostatism, and he came to me with prostatism, frequent urination, and we checked him out, and we found that he had a cancer. He had a prostate cancer, and he wanted to be treated for his Gleason 6, PSA 4,

to show it. If you call for our prostate booklet, we will send it to you. You can call now or later or never, whatever is good for you. You can also come in to 1384 Broadway. We'll give a package for you and a package for your friend or loved one. Many people do. Many people like to spread the word. Radio listeners help save lives. So this man, 9 years ago, was treated for prostate cancer. His PSA is now zero. And when we staged him up, not only did we find that he had prostate cancer, but he had a mass in his kidney. And he had a mass in his kidney. And we checked him out, and we even biopsied the mass. We put a tiny little needle in the kidney. He was a non-smoker, so many people who have kidney cancer are smokers. He was a non-smoker. Didn't have secondhand smoke either, but he had two cancers, the prostate and the kidney. So we found it, and he would never have been found to have either if he didn't come in here. So it's a good reason for you, too, if you're not diligent about your health, and you don't know what your PSA is, don't know what your kidneys are, don't know about your breast and your colon and physical exam and blood test, it's a good idea to come to Radio Surgery New York, 1384 Broadway. We accept most insurances, Medicare, Medicaid. This man came with no cancer. And he left 9 years ago with two cancers, prostate cancer, he's cancer-free now, his PSA is zero, and kidney cancer, we found a mass in the kidney, we biopsied it. Both cancers are in remission, it's been 9 years, no further treatment, no chemo, no hospital stays, no 70 days in super-duper general with complications of surgery and complications of chemo. His treatment here was out. Patient, non-invasive treatment, and that's the way he likes it, and that's the work that we do every day at 1384 Broadway. So he, two cancers, we're batting 100% for him. It's been 9 years, and it's very likely he'll never, ever see those cancers again. We can't say that 100%, but he's in remission, doing well. His urinary life is good. His sex life is good. His life is good, and he trusted so much, which is good as well for our relationship. This is the work that we do every day. And I wanted to talk about an ambassador from one of the Caribbean countries, a 68-year-old man. He's an ambassador for one of the countries, and he comes with high blood pressure and heart disease. His brother and his father both have prostate cancer. So he has two first-degree relatives. I just told you if you have one first-degree relative, your chance of dying of prostate cancer is 70% higher. And you don't have to have any family. Many people say, oh, how can I have cancer? No one in my family has cancer. Well, 90% of people with cancer have no family history. So don't think you're home safe just because your family is A-okay. It's smarter to come in, get checked up, and do the right thing. This man had a double whammy. We checked him out. He had prostate cancer, stage T2. He had 10 of 12 cores positive. Gleason 6, positive family, two family members with a PSA of 5.9, and he had had planned surgery. He went to Super Duper General. They told him, oh, you got to have surgery. Well, he was going to have surgery for his prostate. This is an ambassador. This is a sportsman. And he also has other diseases. He has high blood pressure, his heart disease. And, well, we talked to him and showed him the data from major medical center showing that if you have surgery, there's about a 97% chance your sex life will be kaput because they cut the little delicate nerves. There's about an 80% chance you'll be peeing in your pants. And often with surgery for prostate, open surgery or robotic surgery, often the penis is shortened because when they remove the prostate, they're removing part of the urethra. The urethra is a tube between the bladder and where the urine goes out into the world. So it's like a plumber. When a plumber cuts out part of a pipe, they have to bring the ends together of the pipe or else the pipe won't work. Well, after prostate surgery, if you have surgery, we don't recommend surgery, open or robotic, we don't recommend. And he was scheduled for robotic surgery until he saw our data. He showed our data, and we showed him our data with his numbers. We have a very high success rate. And he chose our treatment years ago. And he's now cancer-free, his PSA is zero. And he's very happy about it and trusts it, which is a great thing. He's had no complications. His sex life works. His urinary life works, which I don't believe it would have worked if he had the surgery, so he's smart. And now this man trusts us with cancer, and now he heard about our treatment for low-dose radiation for arthritis. So
Thousands of people have been treated with low-dose radiation. Radiation is similar, but the doses are very different, and we're able

0: to use low-dose radiation directed just at the joint, whether it's the knee, the hip, the hands, the elbows, the shoulders, the feet, and have a high success rate. Success is about 80%, and there's no side effects. We've treated so many people. We've seen zero side effects, and it's very well tolerated. I had a man running down the hallway this week, so excited. He said he hasn't felt this good in 30 years because of his low-dose radiation for his hips and knees. And this is the work we do. We have lots of information to send you if you want about low-dose radiation for joints, the knees, the hips, the hands, the elbows, the shoulder if you have pain, and you just don't want to have surgery, don't have a joint replacement or be in a hospital. One patient brought me a letter from the surgeon, and it described how it would take a year to convalesce. He'd be ready to convalesce in a physical therapy and be in the hospital. And there's other complications, infections, bleeding, and pain. The symptoms may never get better and may get worse. So many, many people are calling us and coming in for treatment for not cancer, but radiation medicine. Radiation medicine is a specialty. It's our specialty. And the purpose is to use radiation medicine for trying to save lives, like we've described multiple times today, or improve the quality of life in people with cancer, also without cancer, like brain tumors. Many brain tumors are benign, but people like to have often non-invasive treatment for their brain tumor. And we're first in New York with stereotactic brain radiosurgery, non-invasive treatment, when all the other hospitals and facilities are using standard treatment, treating a lot of healthy brain. Who is first? Who is first in New York, and we're the first in the world? Dr. Lederman. And now here we are talking about low-dose radiation for arthritis, whether it's arthritis of the hands, elbows, shoulders, hips, knee. And this man, like Usain Bolt, the world's fastest man, who's also from the Caribbean, had low-dose radiation for plantar fasciitis. And he's the man that won double gold medal in 3 consecutive Olympics, the world's fastest man. He's from Jamaica. So this is the work we do. So this sports ambassador from the Caribbean had prostate cancer, positive family history, was going to have surgery. He was already booked to have surgery. Hey, just because you're booked to have surgery, until the knife is in your body, you can always say, hey, I just don't want to have that surgery. I've thought about the surgery. I don't want to have the surgery. And he came here. He was smart. He saved his sex life. He saved his urinary life. He probably saved his life and his quality of life. And now he wants radiation for his right knee, because he heard so much about our work, and he's so pleased with radiation here at Radiosurgery New York, the home of radiosurgery, the home of Dr. Lederman, here for you at 1384 Broadway. 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
2: We are back. I want to talk about a 63-year-old woman. She's born in Connecticut. They live in Connecticut, she and her husband, and she came with a mass in her left kidney. She had an MRI. She had an 8-centimeter mass. So 8 centimeters is about the size of my fist, so it's a good-sized mass. She never smoked. She was never around smoker, like I said earlier in the show. Often smokers have kidney cancers more than others, but she was not a smoker. She was not even secondhand smoke. And her weight was 162. She had lost 100. She was 185 2 years before, so she lost 25 pounds in 2 years. It's always worrisome when people with cancer lose weight. I'm always worried about it. We always get scans to make sure. We always like to get scans on everybody to make sure there's no spread of the cancer. So she had an 8.5-centimeter mass, consistent with renal cell cancer. It was a solid enhancing mass. It was in the upper pole of the left kidney. She also had a history of Lyme's disease, and she'd been hospitalized in the past. Her father had esophageal cancer, which is often related to smoking. So she came to us with this big mass. And elsewhere, they wanted to cut out her kidneys. In Connecticut, at Super Duper General, they wanted, most every city in every state has Super Duper General, as you can now tell. And at Super Duper General in Connecticut, they wanted to cut out her kidney. She went to urologist. Urologist, by the way, urologist. So a uro means of the urinary system, the kidneys, the ureter, the bladder. So urologist, an ologist means someone who studies, so like pathologist, studies pathologists, and dermatologist, ologist. So urologist is a surgeon. So she saw a surgeon. Usually you walk in the hospital with a mass in your kidney. They'll call a urologist. Urologist comes in. What do urologists do? Well, that's what their job is, cutting. Their job is not to say, hey, we can cut on you, or you can go see Dr. Lederman. I've never heard anyone send a patient to Dr. Lederman. They always seem to say, hey, you got to have surgery, you got to have surgery, you got to have surgery, you got to have chemo. So she went to a hospital, Super Duper General, but she heard from a radio listener like you. A radio listener like you heard and knows that there are options, so many cancers. And this is a patient who came to me 8 years ago with an 8.5-centimeter mass, a big mass in her kidney, biopsy positive. She was treated 8.5 years ago, and now she's in remission. She's never had more treatment, just a few treatments for her kidney cancer. This was a big one, 8.5 centimeters. Never had chemo, never had surgery, in remission, living her life with no spread of her cancer. And she is so happy to have her kidney and her life, and she has everything else that she wants, including her husband. So her husband, this woman's husband, came to me with frequent urination. He had congestive heart failure, had a heart attack, he had an atrial septal defects, he had bypass surgery, he was on blood thinners, blood pressure, he's had frequent urination, a high PSA, he had a defibrillator, and he never had a biopsy, even though he had a high PSA. His PSA was 13.6. He was seen at Super Duper General, same as his wife who had that kidney cancer that we treated. Never had a biopsy. No one even talked to him about it until he came here. And this is a man also. His father had prostate cancer. His mother had lung cancer. His brother had kidney cancer. Now his wife has kidney cancer. And I examined him, and he had a firm, hard nodule in the prostate. And also what's shocking to me, I can tell you, is that so many men come to me with prostate issues, and they're going to urologists and doctors, and they never do an exam. They never examine the prostate. Well, knowing they have a nodule helps tell you the stage. And he had a high PSA, and we got a biopsy on him. He was going years at Super Duper General. They never talked to him about a biopsy of the prostate. They probably thought he was going to die because he had heart disease and atrial septal defects. He had bypass. He had heart attack, congestive heart failure. But he's only 66 years old, and he wants to live. and got a biopsy. It was one of the most aggressive cancers, Gleason 8, PSA 13. Wow. We know with surgery, most likely the cancer would come back, rip-roaring back, and with surgery, either open or robotic surgery, most likely his sex life would be kaput. His fluid would be leaking urine. He was already urinating five times a night. And also shortening of the penis. He just did not want that. And his wife was treated with me first. So his wife had this very advanced kidney cancer, which is in remission 8 years. He had a very aggressive cancer, Gleason 8, PSA 13. 6 of 12 cores were positive. And he came to me years ago also. And he's now also in remission, doing great. So both husband and wife doing great here at Radio City North. The wife had kidney cancer, 8.5 centimeters, radiosurgery only, non-invasive treatment. The husband, with all these comorbid disease, heart failure and heart attacks and bypass, and a very aggressive cancer. Gleason is how the cancer looks under the microscope. He had Gleason 8. Normal PSA is 4. His PSA was 13. He was treated years ago. His PSA is 0. His wife's in remission. He's in remission. Husband and wife, both doing great here. Two complex, tough cases, so commonly seen here. This is the work we do. And so often people come here and love the work. They seem like we're hidden. Their doctors never say, oh, we can cut out your kidney or go to Dr. Lederman. That'd be the honest thing to do. But no, you have to cut out your kidney. Well, she knew better. She learned about radio surgery from a radio listener. And then her husband learned about us through his wife. He came with her every time, every visit. So he learned about us, he knew about us, he trusted us, and now both, husband and wife, in remission, doing great. No further treatment, only outpatient therapy, no hospitals, no 70 days in the hospital, no infections, no bleeding. This is the work we do at Radio Surgery New York. And I want to take a minute just to introduce myself, because so many people give advice, and often we don't know who the heck is giving advice. So I want to tell you at least who I am. My name is Dr. Gil Lederman. I was born and raised in Waterloo, Iowa, home sweet home. I went to university, medical school, MD, real medical doctor, MD, just like my brother Ted, my wonderful brother Ted, MD at 25, two Dr. Ledermans in my family, two siblings, and then I have a son who is also MD, Dr. Ariel Lederman, who's fantastic, illustrious, Dr. Ariel Lederman, who is the third Dr. Lederman, three Dr. Ledermans, all MDs at 25. Ariel Lederman is board-certified cancer doctor here for you if you want. He's loved by his patients, patients' family, staff. He's compulsive, caring, thoughtful, super hardworking. Patients are lucky to have Dr. Ariel Lederman to be their doctor. You can easily call us at 212-CHOICES. 212-CHOICES to make a date to meet Dr. Ariel Lederman for your cancer questions. And you don't have to have cancer to come to Radio Surgery New York. You might call us about arthritis. You might call us about the pain in the hip, the pain in the knee, pain in the hand, the elbow, the shoulder, or even plantar fasciitis with low-dose radiation for arthritis and plantar fasciitis with high success. You don't have to have cancer to have a brain tumor, to have a benign brain tumor like pituitary tumor, meningioma, acoustic neuroma. You don't have to have cancer for that. Or you can have a fear of cancer and a concern of cancer. If you're really smart, if you don't know what your PSA is, if you haven't had colonoscopy, mammograms, it's time to get checked out. And we accept most insurances, Medicare, Medicaid. You can call us at 212-CHOICES. So one reason people come to us is to get checked out. If you haven't been checked out recently, it's bad news. And we know, for example, men who never get checked out have a much higher rate of dying of prostate cancer. Men who do get checked out have a much lower rate of dying from prostate cancer. And the same is really true, in my view, for breast cancer and colon cancer and other cancers. So lots of reasons to come here. So one reason is get checked out. I talked already about arthritis and brain tumors. And then another reason to get a consultation here is if you've just been diagnosed with cancer and you want to know the best option. Like I talked about the two women with cholangiocarcinoma, liver cancer. One came to us, had radiosurgery years ago, almost a decade ago, has been cancer-free, no further treatment. Another woman, same age, smaller tumor, should have been easier to treat, went to super-duper general, had chemo, immunotherapy, had surgery. Surgeon told her all the cancer was removed. In fact, it was left behind. And the pathology showed it was left behind. Then had another total year of chemo, 70 nights in the hospital. And the cancers relapsed where the surgeon cut and more. Wherever the surgeon put their hands, cancer's back. And now she's here with pain. Cancer's growing through the diaphragm. So people come to us when surgery or chemo or immunotherapy or standard radiation isn't working or isn't wanted. Time to come. So there's lots of reasons to see Dr. Lederman for radiation medicine. We're here every night at midnight. Many people like to sleep with Dr. Lederman. Many people like to work with Dr. Lederman every night. And you don't need a radio to listen to the radio. You can listen to your smartphone or computer, wherever you are in the world. And people listen to us wherever they are in the world. My name is Dr. Lederman. We accept most insurances, Medicaid. We'll be right back.

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2: 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He was the first in New York with fractionated brain radiosurgery, and he's the first in America and in the Western Hemisphere with body radiosurgery. 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Hey, Dr. Lederman, we're back.
0: We are back. I want to talk about a gentleman who was born in Columbia. He was referred by one of the most prominent urologists in New York City. This is a urologist I've known for decades, a urologist that knows how terrible radical surgery, robotic surgery is for prostate cancer. He hates to do it because he knows that most men would take away their sex life and take away their urinary control. Also, it's a big surgery, and he knows the results are less good than results with Dr. Lederman. So he sent this man to us. He was 71 years old. He's a Hispanic man. He had prostate cancer. He had multiple cores positive for Gleason 7 cancer. That's a more aggressive cancer, more aggressive. Gleason is how the cancer looks on the microscope. The Gleason score goes from 2 to 10. In the middle of 6, everything more than 6 is more aggressive. He had a Gleason 7 cancer. He had multiple cores positive. He had a PSA that was elevated at 4.6. I examined him. His prostate was markedly enlarged. It was huge prostate, sulcus to sulcus, had a huge cancer. He had nocturia, was waking up twice a night. He had daytime urination. He had leakage. He had urgency. He was an athlete most of his life. And, well, he came to us. He was referred by this doctor. He had no family history. So here's another case, like I talked about earlier, that most men do not have, and most women do not have, any family history. This man who plays soccer, he worked as a carpenter. I examined him. He had a large prostate, huge prostate. And we treated him now 7 years ago. So he's 7 years later, cancer-free, PSA zero, doing great. Happy, healthy, sex life works, urinary life works. He avoided that surgery. He's referred by a surgeon who just hates to do surgery. He'd rather the men do better and he not do surgery. And here's a younger man, 48 years old. He's a Hispanic man, married with two children. He's a painter, and he had a PSA of 5.5, Gleason 7 cancer, also referred by one of the biggest surgeons in New York. And he had waking up at night. It's called nocturia. Noc is a Latin word for nighttime, and urea. Noc, nighttime urea, nighttime urination. He had a CT scan, which no spread of the cancer. And then we, of course, got the bone scans and MRIs and PET scans. So when I examined him, he had enlarged prostate, stage T1C, Gleason 7. And this is a man we treated 9 years ago. 9 years ago, treated him, and his PSA is now zero, 9 years later. And we follow our patients. Many people say, hey, Dr. Lederman, you follow your patients. I think I'm hit and run. You know, I treat and run away. No. I've been in New York for, wow, 39 years. So I've been around, and probably I've treated you or your neighbor or your friend or even the person that you don't know about. This is the work we do every day at 1384 Broadway. And we talked about treating benign brain tumors. So as you know, I'm the first doctor to do brain radiosurgery in New York. Radiosurgery is not surgery. There's no cutting, no bleeding. So radiosurgery is a misnomer. It was developed by a Swedish doctor years ago. It's supposed to mean that the radiation beam would kill the tumor cells without surgery. So it's a misnomer, and many people are confused that radiosurgery, they think it's surgery, but it's not surgery. It's non-invasive treatment. You come in here, you walk in, we set you up, we send in beams, and you get out. You go home or to lunch or work or be with your family. And this is what this woman from Long Island, she's from Great Neck, and she came to us years ago with a meningioma. She had actually multiple meningiomas, and she was treated years ago. And when she first came, she had declined surgery. She saw a neurosurgeon. She was diagnosed almost 10 years ago. The tumor was growing, and she just did not want to have surgery. She was offered surgery at one of the super-duper general hospitals, and we treated her years ago. And she gets follow-ups on a regular basis. She was born in Iran. She's married. She has. She came with a history of thyroid disease and dry eye. She had a dry eye. She was asked to get an MRI. The MRI showed these meningiomas, and the tumor was growing. She actually had two meningiomas. They were growing. And she felt more passive. It was affecting her. Her weight was 140. She was up to date for pap smears. And I examined her. Neurologic exam was A-OK. She was born in Iran. She came here years ago. She worked in an office. She's married. Her children are out of the house. And she wanted to be treated because she'd seen surgeons, and the surgeons wanted to cut on her to remove these two meningiomas, and she just did not want to do that. Our success rate for meningiomas is 97%. We have an excellent track record over decades, high success treating benign brain tumors like meningiomas, like this woman. You're going to have surgery elsewhere, and no, with surgery, there's a chance of dying on the table. Chance of stroke, there's a chance of recurrent cancer. With us, no one's fingers are in your head. There's nothing even touching you, only invisible beams aimed just at the tumor. And this is the work that we do here at Radio Surgery New York at 1384 Broadway, Broadway and 38th Street in the heart of New York City. So she came, she liked our track record, first in New York, decades of experience with thousands of patients treated for brain tumors, treated years ago, in remission, no side effects, fully intact, comes on a regular basis, and this is what we do. We have information for you about brain tumors, brain cancers, breast cancers, lung cancers, prostate, bladder, you name it. We have lots of information, even about low-dose radiation for arthritis of the hips, the hands, plantar fasciitis like Usain Bolt. Low-dose treatment that works very well. It's super safe, super effective.
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11: 90 degrees at 6 o'clock. Good evening. I'm Lisa Salvati. 17 people facing charges after the celebration outside Madison Square Garden following the Knicks' amazing NBA Finals Game 2 win in San Antonio got rowdy. About 6,500 fans were at the watch party. The New York Post reports 29-year-old Carly Reyes allegedly punched a female cop in the face, causing her to bleed profusely, and she needed stitches. Police say Reyes also bit another officer on the wrist after refusing to follow the order to get back over the barrier she had just jumped. Reyes was arrested and charged with assault. Others were arrested for jumping on vendor carts, refusing to leave after the game, and blocking traffic. Five anti-ICE protesters facing charges after being arrested outside Delaney Hall in Newark overnight. The New York Post reports the charges include assault of law enforcement officers and smashing car windshields. The protests outside the detention center have been going on for 2 weeks now. Protesters claim the detainees are being mistreated inside the jail. The NYPD looking for a killer who repeatedly shot a man in the head in Brooklyn early this morning. Police say it happened as a result of a clash the victim had with his attacker at 12:30 outside 17 Summer Street in Bed-Stuy. The killer ran away and was seen getting into a black sedan. President Trump says the Iran war will either end in a deal or finish the hard way. Trump said ultimately Tehran has no choice but to reach an agreement. He also told NBC News Iran hasn't made a deal yet because prior administrations haven't asked for as much out of the regime.
12: It takes a little while, you know. You're talking about 47 years of getting away with whatever they wanted. I mean, this should have been done long ago.
11: Meantime, a senior Iran official described talks with the U.S. as being in a deadlock. In sports, NBA Finals, the Knicks head back to New York from San Antonio and will gear up for Game 3 against the Spurs before their hometown fans at the Garden Monday night. They're up 2-0 after that nail-biter win last night, 105-104. Baseball tonight, the Yankees host the Red Sox, the Mets play the Padres, and it's the 158th Belmont Stakes at New York Saratoga Racecourse.
3: Here's your WOR Weather Channel forecast. All forms of severe weather will be a possibility as these showers and thunderstorms roll through. As far as temperatures go, boroughs will be in the low 70s, upper 60s, northern New Jersey, low 60s, lower Hudson Valley. For our Sunday, we do have sunshine. We go to the upper 80s for the high, low 80s, lower Hudson Valley. Sunday night, mostly clear, and the overnight low from the upper 50s into the lower Hudson Valley, all the way to the upper 60s in the boroughs, and then sunshine Monday. I'm meteorologist Jeff Eno.
11: 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I'm Lisa Salvati on 710 WOR.
2: The following is a paid program. WOR's airing of this program constitutes neither an endorsement of the products offered or the ideas expressed.
7: Well, Dr. Arthur Perry, he's one of the top plastic surgeons. He's got offices in Manhattan, New Jersey. You know, and he's been doing a show here on WOR for years and years and years. Very popular show and a great plastic surgeon. Everybody has questions on this subject, so he's the guy to ask. Dr. Arthur Perry.
13: John, the public wants to know.
14: The public doesn't give a damn.
15: And I went to his office, and I said, look at my face. He goes, yeah, look at your face. We're going to do your face. What can you do with his face? I go like that. I swear to God. I go, look at this. I'm getting old. I said, maybe you could fix it up a little bit.
13: Dr. Oz, are you there?
16: I'm here, Oz, and I want to again applaud you, having worked with you on a book and numerous other activities.
17: You want to talk to Arthur Perry, the best in plastic surgery.
16: Remarkable knowledge, but also your grace at delivering content, which is why it's been a blessing to have you on my show so many times.
13: When I was a resident at the University of Chicago, we had a...
14: That means you're smart.
16: As a really, really gifted physician, I want to pay you the highest tribute I can give to a surgeon, which is when people come to you, they don't come for an operation, they come for an opinion. And that's why I trust you with my friends and relatives.
18: I didn't realize we were going to get the Michael Jordan of plastic surgeon. 90210 bows to this guy.
13: And welcome. This is board-certified plastic surgeon Dr. Arthur Perry, and you are listening to What's Your Wrinkle right here on WOR. I hope you're having a great weekend in New York. It's finally summer. It was 95, I think it was today. Some crazy thing. I mean, it was snowing last week, wasn't it? Pretty much. Well, all right. Get ready for a very, very hot summer. I hope you have your sunscreen ready, because you're going to need it. It was a UV index day 8 today. It's going to be 7 tomorrow. And you know what that means. Well, the UV index, just go to your iPhone, look it up. And if it's over 3, you need sunscreen. All right. I'm a board-certified plastic surgeon. I've been doing this for an awful long time right here on WOR. If you're listening to the podcast, and by the way, we're going to be doing video podcasts now, so almost like a TV show. So pretty soon, maybe next week, maybe a couple weeks later, you're going to be able to go and actually see that loose skin in my neck on the on this broadcast. All right. But so today we're not going to talk about loose skin on the neck. We're going to talk about all the topics that have been keeping you up at night, and I bet there is a lot of them. Let's say you're interested in your wrinkles. You're not interested. You don't want them. But what happens? You look in the mirror. You're 45 years old, and you say, oh, my God, what is that? Is that a wrinkle? Yes, it could very well be a wrinkle, because people start getting them even younger than that. In your 30s, if you spend plenty of time in the sun. So we talk about wrinkles on the show. We talk about large noses and jowls. We talk about sagging breasts and large breasts and small breasts and fat on the hips, because I'm a board certified plastic surgeon, host of this show for 20, coming up on 21 years. I'm only about 30. I don't know how that's possible, but yeah, we've been here a long time. Tonight I'm broadcasting live from the Upper West Side of Manhattan, overlooking the Hudson River. And it's just you and me. The phone number at WOR is 800-321-0710. That's 800-321-0710. Give me a call. Ask me the questions that have been keeping you up at night, and we'll give you a bottle of Nighttime. Nighttime is one-stop shopping for skincare. It's got everything you need. Wait till my paper comes out. I can't wait. My paper, it's the definitive paper on skincare. And we talk all about what really works and what doesn't work. And, you know, I'm somewhat of an expert in that. I've read virtually every paper ever written on skincare. And vitamin C, not too sexy, but it really does work. And I've got 10% vitamin C in my Nighttime. That's what we're giving out tonight. And there's also retinoids, vitamin A. That's a very well-studied substance. You know, retinoic acid is retin A, and then there's retinol and all the different types of vitamin A. They're very good for your skin. Fruit acids, things like lactic acid, citric acid, glycolic acid. I've got lactic and citric acid in my Nighttime, and that's why I call it sort of one-stop shopping for skincare. You don't have to buy a bunch of different products. Just use mine before you go to sleep, wash your face, Make sure when you put the nighttime on your skin, you let it dry before your face hits the pillow because it will stain. Vitamin C goes on clear and it dries kind of like a beige brown color, and it will stain your pillow.
16: The highest tribute I can give to a surgeon, which is when people come to you, they don't come for an operation, they come for an opinion. And that's why I trust you with my friends and relatives.
18: I didn't realize we were going to get the Michael Jordan of plastic surgeon. 90210 bows to this guy.
13: And welcome. This is board certified plastic surgeon Dr. Arthur Perry, and you are listening to What's Your Wrinkle right here on WOR. I hope you're having a great weekend in New York. It's finally summer. It was 95, I think it was today. Some crazy thing. I mean, it was snowing last week, wasn't it? Pretty much. Well, all right. Get ready for a very, very hot summer. I hope you have your sunscreen ready, because you're going to need it. It was a UV index day 8 today. It's going to be 7 tomorrow. And you know what that means. Well, the UV index, just go to your iPhone, look it up. And if it's over 3, you need sunscreen. All right. I'm a board certified plastic surgeon. I've been doing this for an awful long time right here on WOR. If you're listening to the podcast, and by the way, we're going to be doing video podcasts now. So almost like a TV show. So pretty soon, maybe next week, maybe a couple weeks later, you're going to be able to go and actually see that loose skin in my neck on the, on this broadcast. All right. But, so today we're not going to talk about loose skin on the neck. We're going to talk about all the topics that have been keeping you up at night, and I bet there is a lot of them. Let's say you're interested in your wrinkles. You're not interested. You don't want them. But what happens? You look in the mirror. You're 45 years old, and you say, oh, my God, what is that? Is that a wrinkle? Yes, it could very well be a wrinkle, because people start getting them even younger than that, in your 30s, if you spent plenty of time in the sun. So we talk about wrinkles on the show. We talk about large noses and jowls. We talk about sagging breasts and large breasts and small breasts and fat on the hips, because I'm a board certified plastic surgeon, host of the show for 20, coming up on 21 years. I'm only about 30. I don't know how that's possible, but yeah, we've been here a long time. Tonight I'm broadcasting live from the Upper West Side of Manhattan, overlooking the Hudson River. And it's just you and me. The phone number at WOR is 800-321-0710. That's 800-321-0710. Give me a call. Ask me the questions that have been keeping you up at night, and we'll give you a bottle of Nighttime. Nighttime is one-stop shopping for skincare. It's got everything you need. Wait till my paper comes out. I can't wait. My paper, it's the definitive paper on skincare. And we talk all about what really works and what doesn't work. And, you know, I'm somewhat of an expert in that. I've read virtually every paper ever written on skincare. And vitamin C, not too sexy, but it really does work. And I've got 10% vitamin C in my Nighttime. That's what we're giving out tonight. And there's also retinoids, vitamin A. That's a very well-studied substance. You know, retinoic acid is retin A, and then there's retinol and all the different types of vitamin A. They're very good for your skin. Fruit acids, things like lactic acid, citric acid, glycolic acid. I've got lactic and citric acid in my Nighttime, and that's why I call it sort of one-stop shopping for skincare. You don't have to buy a bunch of different products. Just use mine before you go to sleep. Wash your face. Make sure when you put the Nighttime on your skin, you let it dry before your face hits the pillow, because it will stain. Vitamin C goes on clear and it dries kind of like a beige brown color, and it will stain your pillowcases. You know, it was sort of the original invisible ink. You know, you write invisibly, and if you use vitamin C solution, it will come out brown about a half an hour later. All right, tonight we are not going to talk about vitamin C. We're going to talk about smoking.

smoking. How many of you smoke? I bet you not a lot of listeners to this show smoke. And I bet you you don't smoke because you know, well, it prematurely ages your skin. But you know, it does a lot more than that if you're interested in cosmetic surgery. So we're going to talk about the dangers, not just of smoking, but of any nicotine product, whether it's vaping or chewing tobacco or those patches that you put on to help you quit smoking. They are not so safe. So we're going to talk about that. Stay tuned for that one. And more problems with medical tourism. You know, the FDA released a statement this week about medical tourism, and we're going to talk about that also. And yeah, I like to talk about the procedures that I do, and I do all of cosmetic surgery, and some things like moles and skin cancers and things like that. But tonight we're going to talk about chemical peels and lasers. And when do you do a chemical peel? When do you do a laser? You know, we've touched on this topic before, but it's such a common question that I get. Patients sit in my office and they've got wrinkles and splotchy pigmentation of their skin, and they said, you know, I don't have a clue of what I should do. I'm going to trust you, Dr. Perry. What should I do? So we're going to talk about that tonight also. And of course, we're going to take your phone calls. And the phone number again, 800-321-0710, 800-321-0710. All right. The journal Plastic and Reconstructive Surgery. It is the biggest journal in plastic surgery, the most widely read. It's the one I just submitted that paper to. So, oh boy, I hope it gets accepted. In this month's Plastic and Reconstructive Surgery, they looked at 15,000 people that use tobacco. 15,000 people that use tobacco. Not just smoking, okay, but vaping, nicotine patches, and chewing tobacco. So any form of nicotine. You don't have to smoke it. And then they looked at these people all had cosmetic surgery, various types of cosmetic surgery, tummy tucks, facelifts, eyelid lifts, liposuction, and things that you would not expect to have problems with nicotine, like rhinoplasty, that's a nasal reshaping. So they looked at all those people, then they looked to see who had complications afterwards. And it was a really, really good study. So of the 15,000 people, 8% used nicotine. And some were smokers, and some were vapers, and some used the patch because they were told by their doctor, let's put you on a patch because that'll help you get off of cigarette smoke. And some, I don't know, maybe they were baseball players, they used chewing tobacco. So when we come back from our break, I'm going to let you know what they found in this study. And it's really, really important if you are going to have cosmetic surgery. I'm board-certified plastic surgeon Dr. Arthur Perry, host of What's Your Wrinkle? Right here on WOR 800-321-0710. That's the phone number at WOR. We'll be back after these words. 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It's as important as a colonoscopy or a mammogram. 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
1: 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What's your wrinkle?
0: What is your wrinkle? I'm board-certified plastic surgeon Dr. Arthur Perry, host of What's Your Wrinkle? 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Please do tell your friends to hit subscribe, and I like to have listeners, and it's good for me, and it's good for you, because it keeps this show on the air. All right, Patty, what can I do for you? What's your wrinkle?
2: Oh, hello, Dr. Perry. Yes, I'm just calling because I've been using the daytime, your daytime, and not only do I feel protected against the sun, but my makeup, the product goes on so smoothly, and my makeup, my face makeup, goes on so nicely. I just wanted to thank you very much for this product. Daytime's wonderful.
0: Well, thank you, Patty. So let me tell listeners about daytime. So I have a very simple skincare program, and it just there's really two steps. It's the evening product, which is kind of nutrition for the skin. I put all the things that are really scientifically proven to make a difference. I left the things out that are what I consider to be garbage. How about exosomes and proteins and peptides and plant stem cells and charcoal and all that stuff that can't possibly work? But in the morning, we want to protect your skin. So we feed it at night and we protect it in the morning. And what does that mean? SPF 20? Zinc oxide containing sunscreen, it's a sunscreen. We don't scream with it, right, Patty? But it's zinc oxide, and it's got an SPF 20, which is enough to protect you. I mean, unless you're going to sit on the beach all day long, it really is enough. And zinc oxide is considered by the FDA one of only two safe sunscreen ingredients. So the FDA said all the chemical sunscreens need to be further studied. They are not proven to be safe. Only zinc oxide and titanium dioxide are the safe ones. And I tried titanium, by the way, in my product. And it's kind of a funny story. I think I've told this on the air, but maybe not. You know, I'm friends with Dr. Oz, and I gave him an early version of my day skin, which was a predecessor to this daytime product that you use, Patty. And I gave it to him before we sold it, and he used it on the tennis court, and he sweat. And he called me up afterwards. He says, "This is the worst stuff I've ever seen. I turned white like a ghost." And so I was making products with a guy named John Greenhut in those days, and I called John. I said, "We've got to pull the product. We have to do it." So we threw away, you know, I don't know, $100,000. He wasn't happy with me. $100,000 worth of product, and we reformulated it with just zinc oxide, and so that's how I got it in there instead of titanium. And that's kind of the thing, you know, when we deal with skincare. There are theoretical concerns, and then there's the formulation. You make this in a laboratory and you try it on your friends, but unless it's the real world situation, like getting on the tennis court with it on, you don't know what's going to happen. It's really very interesting. But Patty, by the way, it's not just the zinc oxide. It's got niacinamide, that's vitamin B3, and vitamin B5, which is pantothenic acid. And the reason I put those two in is because they are the very specific antidotes for the irritation that all vitamin A creams cause. So whether it's Retin-A or mine, they all cause a little bit of irritation. You have to go slowly with the nighttime program. But the morning program, they're like bookends. So daytime lets you use the nighttime with less irritation. And then there's also some other good things in there. So it protects you. And the key thing, I think you found this out already, you have to let it dry. You give it a couple minutes, and then it works best with a powder makeup as opposed to a cream makeup. Now, if the cream makeups are very variable, and if you put it on and you mix it with the daytime, sometimes it can pill. You know, it's like a chemistry experiment on your skin, Patty. So I advise using powder makeup. But, you know, what do you use? What works with you?
2: Okay, let me just go get it in. I'll give you an exact answer to your question.
0: Okay. All right. Well, while you're... Well, Patty's going to the ladies' vanity chest there to find the 4,000... What's that?
2: No, I'm Carter, just... double duty. It's in a pump. Like a pump, it's a little bit similar to your product, and it's a mixture. It's cream, but it leaves a matte finish, so I would imagine there is some powder in it, too.
0: Okay. Well, that's good. That's good. But I think, I've had mixed results with different creams from different patients, so I just advise, the powder. But if it works, then that chemistry experiment worked well. So great. Thank you, Patty. I appreciate your calling in and telling me and our millions of listeners out there about daytime. Thank you.
2: Thank you.
0: All right. I'm board certified plastic surgeon Dr. Arthur Perry. Let's continue our discussion about nicotine for a minute, and then we'll take our next break. So they looked at 15,000 people, 8% used nicotine. Complications, you ready for this? Complications occurred in 15% of nicotine users, but less than 4% of non-users. So it was four times as many. That's enormous. Can you imagine that? So you're going in for a facelift and you get a complication. Now, the complications were infections and wound healing problems and even blood clots in the legs. So all sorts of problems. And it did not matter whether it was vaping, smoking, chewing tobacco. I don't know how many people do that now. Or the nicotine patches that are prescribed for people to help you get off of cigarette smoke. Now, there's no question that cigarette smoke is worse than just the nicotine because you're causing lung cancer and things like that. But the effects of nicotine are bad overall. So whether it was a rhinoplasty or a facelift, they all had higher complication rates, bleeding complications. Virtually any complication that can occur with cosmetic surgery occurred four times more often in nicotine users. So this is new. You might have heard that, you should not smoke before cosmetic surgery, but we did not realize in plastic surgery and in medicine that it's not just the cigarette smoke, but the nicotine itself. So I used to tell people, okay, well, it's not the best thing to be on nicotine, but it's a lot better than smoking, and yes, I'll do your facelift. Now, we can't do a facelift in a nicotine user. We cannot. Not a good idea. All right, I'm board certified plastic surgeon Dr. Arthur Perry. We're going to take a short break. We'll be back after these words. Have you seen people that have been distorted by wrinkle filler? Duck lips and cheeks that look bizarre? I'm board certified plastic surgeon Dr. Arthur Perry, and I'm here to help. 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My technique is different. 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
1: You're listening to What's Your Wrinkle with Dr. Arthur Perry. What's your wrinkle?
0: And what is your wrinkle? I'm board-certified plastic surgeon Dr. Arthur Perry, host of this show for a long, long time. And it's only a half-hour show. The phone number, I'm going to give it out, but kind of late in the show to give me a call. But it's 800-321-0710, 800-321-0710. Write it down. So 6 p.m. next week, you can give me a call. All right, so we were talking about nicotine. Don't do it. Another thing you shouldn't be doing Oh, this is something. The Center for, I said FDA before, it's actually the Center for Disease Control. They put out a publication last week. You know, we knew a little bit about this before, but it's their concern about adverse outcomes. That's what they call it, for travel-associated cosmetic procedures. What's that government lingo there? You know, what that means is medical tourism. You know, you go and you have a facelift in India. You go and you have a liposuction procedure in Mexico. You go to the Dominican Republic and have a breast reduction. Well, they looked at many reports from travelers, people who went and had cosmetic surgery over a 10-year period from 2014 to 2024. These were all Americans, and they went for one reason, and that was to save money. Why not? I mean, you know, certainly cosmetic surgery is expensive in this country, and certainly in Manhattan, it's more expensive than everywhere other than maybe Los Angeles and Miami and Chicago. There are pockets. I suppose if you go out to Nebraska, you can get some cosmetic surgery a little less expensive. But if you go to Mexico, well, you certainly can get cosmetic surgery much less expensively. And, you know, you wonder, well, how can they do that? Is it the rate of exchange? Or maybe they're doing things a little bit differently. And kind of that's what it turned out to be with this particular study. They looked at a bunch of people, you know, thousands and thousands of people who went down to other countries for cosmetic surgery. And they wound up having 21 reports, 145 patients with really bad things that happened to them, infections and deaths, things that we just don't see in the United States, things like non-tuberculosis mycobacterium. What is that? That's, you know, tuberculosis, we all know about that for your lungs, but there are also skin infections. Tuberculosis can cause infections in other parts of your body. There were 14 of those type of infections linked to surgery centers and clinics, including four deaths from that. So you wonder, how could this happen? Well, you know, they went down and they identified significant deficiencies in their cleaning techniques. You know, personal protective equipment was not being used. So people weren't using masks and gloves. Their hand hygiene, they weren't washing their hands properly. Surgical equipment wasn't being processed properly. You know, I know what you're thinking. Oh, self-serving Dr. Perry, we don't want people going out of the country. The truth is, it's tough enough to find a plastic surgeon in New York where you live. It really is. I mean, you have to do your homework. You have to choose a board-certified plastic surgeon. You have to check the surgeon, make sure there aren't complaints against them, you know, public actions like reprimands and suspensions in the history. You want to look at malpractice history. You want to look and see what hospital they have privileges at. You want to see photographs of other patients. You want to maybe look at reviews, although that's kind of dicey because there could be too many positive reviews. If you tell your patients, go put a review on and I'll give you something, we'll give you a bottle of nighttime. Or negative reviews if they're maybe the sister of one of your competitors. So reviews are probably the least, although people rely on those things. What can I say? Nevertheless, that's in New York. How about the rest of the country? And how about a place where you don't speak the language? Yeah, really tough. And so how do you go to Mexico or Dominican Republic and expect that you are going to be treated appropriately and that the doctor is well-trained and they don't cut corners? Do you know that every few years I get this email and it says, do you have any expired suture and other medical equipment? We will buy it from you at 10 cents on the dollar. And you say, okay, well, is that going to veterinary use or is it going to South America?

0: aggressive procedure to get rid of wrinkles, and we've already done filler and things like that, well, that would be a laser. But I did, in a 78-year-old last week, I did a TCA peel. She had splotchy pigmentation of her face, and it peeled, I think, this morning. She sends me pictures every day. And so far, looking great. And it won't help the wrinkles too much, but it certainly will help splotchy pigmentation. All right, we'll get into this topic more in weeks up ahead as we get into wrinkle season here on What's Your Wrinkle? All right, I'm board-certified plastic surgeon Dr. Arthur Perry. The show comes to a close. If you're interested in me and learning more about me, the website is perryplasticsurgery.com. 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That's the best way. If you're a Prime member, you'll get the discounts. 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And yeah, I'm a real plastic surgeon. I've got offices on 85th and Park in New York. I've got an office in Somerset, New Jersey. And I'm also affiliated with Dr. Carolyn Messer's office, Well by Messer, on 60th Street, right here in Manhattan. It's between Lexington and Park Avenue, and it's a wellness practice. So come and see me, and let me help you look better and feel better. Noah, thanks so much for great engineering. Once again, the phone number, write it down for next week, 800-321-0710, and my office number, 212-753-1820. We're going to see everybody next week. Thank you, Noah. Stay safe, and don't forget the sunscreen.
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6: Hello there, and thanks for tuning into this week's show. 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We appreciate it. And if you're just joining us for the first time, nice to have you along today. I want to start by sending a big thank you out to our sponsor, Dr. Newton's Naturals. 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And I want you to check them out when you have a chance because they really have some great products to improve your health and the health of your family. Okay, on today's show, we're talking about vitamin D, sometimes referred to as the sunshine vitamin, but folks, here's the problem. Many of us aren't getting enough sunshine lately between slathering on those powerful sunscreens and spending more time indoors, and what it really comes down to is this vitamin D deficiency that's out there is causing an avalanche of health problems for 70% of our population, ranging from pain, loss of balance, muscle weakness, depression, increased blood pressure, arthritis, memory loss, and even a compromised immune system. And I have Dr. Michael Pincus with me today to talk about the most effective way to get vitamin D. Dr. Pincus, it's good to talk to you again.
7: Chris, it's great to be back. Thank you.
6: You know, many of you know that Dr. Pincus is a nationally recognized authority on natural and alternative health. He's a successful chiropractor. He's worked with top Hollywood celebrities, professional and Olympic athletes, and he continues to be very involved in some of today's top health concerns. And let's kind of start at the top, Dr. Pincus, and talk a little bit about what are some of the warning signs that you may be deficient in vitamin D?
7: Okay, well, the part of it is how you feel. And one of the things, Chris, is being tired for no apparent reason.
6: Okay.
7: But on the reverse side of that, I've seen that a lack of vitamin D affects your sleep. Okay, another big sign is that your bones ache. Now, there's a lot of people listening who've been diagnosed with osteoporosis, which is a thinning of the bone.
6: Mm-hmm.
7: But again, a vitamin D deficiency. A big one is muscle weakness. So you try to get up from a couch, you get in and out of a car, and you're finding it more and more difficult. And that's leading to the high, high prevalence of people falling and injuring themselves.
6: Ah, okay. All right.
7: Which is a huge problem.
6: Right, exactly.
7: Another one is you tend to get more colds, especially upper respiratory problems.
6: Okay.
7: Problems with blood pressure, cardiovascular.

0: vascular problems, digestive problems, constipation, bloating, gas.
1: Mm-hmm.
0: It's very, very common. And if you're a diabetic, there's all kinds of data about being deficient in vitamin D, and the list goes on and on. It's a huge problem.
1: What does vitamin D actually do in the body? What is it used for?
0: Well, when we use the word vitamin, it's actually kind of a misnomer because vitamin D is actually a hormone.
1: Okay.
0: And this regulates thousands of genes in the body. Everything from pain, blood sugar, immune system, blood pressure, bone strength. Plus, vitamin D has been linked to maintaining colon health, breast, prostate, and ovarian health. But I'll tell you what, the way we're taking vitamin D is all wrong. It's all messed up.
1: Well, why do you say that? Why is it messed up?
0: Well, first of all, you go to your doctor and they say, yeah, I'm going to put you on a vitamin D supplement, and it's like 400 international units, which is totally worthless. Or God forbid, if you're listening right now and you're taking a multivitamin and you think you're covered, that's why you're on 6 or 8 or 10 different prescription drugs. I'll tell you that right now.
1: Mm.
0: Because your body is not getting enough D. The other thing is that vitamin D is an oil. You don't absorb oils in your body. They're very difficult to digest.
1: Okay.
0: So I've come up with my own vitamin D, which I call Dr. Pincus's vitamin D3 formula.
1: So, Dr. Pincus, what makes your Fast Melt vitamin D formula so unique?
0: Well, Chris, first of all, I put 5,000 units of vitamin D3 per serving in each tablet so you can actually feel the difference. I wanted to give you enough dosage so it really goes to work. Second, I use the right type of vitamin D in my formula, which is superior and readily available so your body can digest it, and this is known as vitamin D3. And third, my formula is a fast melt tablet that's available for immediate absorption.
1: You know, you mentioned that vitamin D is an oil. So how were you able to make your formula into a fast melt?
0: Well, good question, Chris. Here's what I've done. I've worked with an advanced team of scientists, and these guys, they know their stuff, and they're using this technology to convert vitamin D, which is an oil, into a dry powder. And once they do that, they put it in this fast dissolving melt for immediate absorption and quick results that you can feel.
1: What's some of the feedback that you're getting, Dr. Pincus, from people that are taking your Fast Melt D3?
0: Well, I'm getting tons of feedback. You know, I've got people that email me. Here's an email from Betty, and she writes, I was diagnosed with a severe vitamin D deficiency, and she said she tried many other vitamin supplements.
1: Okay.
0: And then she discovered my D3, and she said she went back to her doctor, had her blood test, and her blood test went back into a normal range just within weeks.
1: Wow. All right, folks, I want to take a moment here to let you listeners know that if you want to try Dr. Pincus's vitamin D3 formula, there's a special toll-free number for you to call. 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And when you do call and order, you will not be automatically enrolled in one of those monthly subscription programs. This is a one-time order. So the number to call is 1-800-476-5409. I'll give it to you again. It's 1-800-476-5409. All right, for those of you just joining us, I have Dr. Michael Pincus on the line with us today. We've been talking about Dr. Pincus's Fast Melt Vitamin D3 formula. And this vitamin D deficiency is really an epidemic now, causing all kinds of health concerns. But the issue is, even if you're trying to get vitamin D back in your body, you're most likely taking the wrong type or the wrong form of vitamin D the wrong way, maybe not even getting enough of it. And Dr. Pincus, why don't we start here by talking about, you know, why is this deficiency such an epidemic, despite all of the awareness and the products that you see on the store shelves containing vitamin D?
0: Well, yeah, that's a good point. 70% of us in this country are deficient in vitamin D. The fact is that your body needs vitamin D. This is a hormone that should be there, and it's not there. And the statistics show that back in the 70s when we started getting cable networks and, of course, with the internet, we're not going outside, and most of us get no vitamin D from the sun.
1: What makes your Fast Melt D3 formula a much better choice?
0: Well, Chris, first of all, I put 5,000 units of vitamin D3 per serving in each tablet so you can actually feel the difference. Second, I use the right type of vitamin D in my formula. And third, I've worked with an advanced team of scientists, and they're using this technology to put it in this fast dissolving melt for immediate absorption and quick results that you can feel.
1: Now, is your Fast Melt Vitamin D3 formula manufactured here in the U.S., Dr. Pincus?
0: Yeah, absolutely. My formula is manufactured right here in the USA, Chris. In fact, we have a facility that is a CGMP certified lab, which means current good manufacturing practices. And this is an FDA mandated set of rules that we follow. As a matter of fact, just recently the FDA came in and did an inspection, and they said, hey guys, keep up the good work.
1: Now, you mentioned earlier that there's a strong connection between vitamin D and diabetes. Talk a little bit about how your Fast Melt D3 formula could help folks that are dealing with diabetes or even at risk of getting diabetes.
0: Well, yeah, diabetes is a huge problem. And in type 2 diabetics, what we find is that there's plenty of insulin in the body, but the insulin is not recognized by the cells. And so what vitamin D3 does is it takes that problem and it seems to fix it. Now, they've studied vitamin D3 and it's improved this insulin signature by 60%. And just to give you a comparison, the most popular diabetic drug improves at 13%.
1: Wow. Now, let me ask you this, Dr. Pincus. How can your Fast Melt D3 formula help boost your immune system?
0: Vitamin D is responsible for 200 different chemicals that your immune cells produce to fight off bacteria and viruses. Listen, if you're someone that's susceptible to having any type of cold, flu, I would start right now taking one of my vitamin D3 melts every day. And one of the nice things about this is that besides your immune system being better, you'll find your energy better, you'll find less pain, less arthritic type pain, more mobility, flexibility, better muscle strength. And if you're someone who's concerned about falling, you'll have better balance and a better sense of walking, which is so important these days.
1: So, and how do you take it, Dr. Pincus?
0: You can take it in the morning. You can take it at night. You don't need water, and you put it in your mouth, and, you know, maybe count to 30, it's gone.
1: Wow. And maybe you can share again for those that may have just joined us some of the responses that you get from people that have been taking your formula, and what kind of results have they seen?
0: Let me tell you my own story. So over the summer, I didn't take as much of my D3. I was actually traveling, and I ran out of it. So what happened to me is, you know, I'm basically pain-free, but all of a sudden, I started having pain in my hand. I go, what is this? This is weird. But then I realized that I had run out of my D3 formula, and I went off of it for several weeks. And the minute I started going on it, it took about 7, maybe 8 days, the pain went away.
1: Wow.
0: Crazy, isn't it?
1: That's how you know something's working, right? If you stop and the health issues come back, well, there's your answer.
0: That's the best test that anyone can listen to, especially if you're on the fence. You're going, well, I wonder if this is really for me. And what I would do, Chris, is next time you give out the number to have people order, is go ahead and order it. I know you mentioned it's a risk-free offer. And go ahead and try it yourself and stay on it for 5, 6 weeks. And then if you still doubt it, then go off of it and see if anything gets worse.
1: And again, folks, I want to take a moment here to let you listeners know that if you want to try Dr. Pincus's vitamin D3 formula, there's a special toll-free number for you to call. 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This is a one-time order, folks. So the number to call is 1-800-476-5409. I'll give it to you again. 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So what do you think, folks? Are you one of the 70% of people listening most likely taking the wrong type of vitamin D supplement? Joining us today is our good friend Dr. Michael Pincus, and we've been talking about his fast melt vitamin D3 formula. And Dr. Pincus, what you're saying is that most of us are deficient in vitamin D. And because of that deficiency, it's causing health issues like pain, muscle weakness, immune problems, and that most vitamin D supplements are not the best form. And more importantly, it's not the right amount of vitamin D to really make an impact. Is that what you're saying?
0: Yes, it's exactly what I'm saying, Chris. It's a multifaceted problem where, one, we're not getting enough vitamin D3 in our system.
1: Mm-hmm.
0: Vitamin D3 is responsible for activating 2,000 different genes in the body, controlling everything from diabetes to hormone production to muscle strength, heart beating correctly, digestion, immune system. It's a really long list, and honestly, it surprised me because in medical school, we learned that vitamin D was necessary for the bones. We get enough being outside and in our milk, and end of story.
1: Right.
0: And for the first 20-some years of my practice, I never prescribed vitamin D. I just didn't think it was necessary. And then in the early 2000s, the studies started coming out, and now there's over 2,300 studies that just show that vitamin D is absolutely necessary. It's not just a good idea. It's absolutely necessary. It's a hormone that should be in the body, and it's not there.
1: Can you share some of that research, Dr. Pincus? And more importantly, what's the conclusion of the research related to vitamin D?
0: Well, one of the biggest studies ever on vitamin D were from the U.S. Navy.
1: Okay.
0: So I think it was like 145,000 men and women were studied, and they found that the number one non-combat reason that people died in the Navy was due to melanoma.
1: So skin cancer.
0: So I'm reading this study, you know, I kind of paused right there, and I went, yeah, it makes sense. You know, people are out on the decks of ships in the equator and all over the world, and they're getting the harmful
1: exposure,
0: UV sun rays, and they're developing skin cancer. But then I read on, and it said most of the victims were office workers, like clerks and people in hangars and inside. And I went, oh, my God.
1: Hmm.
0: So it was a link going back to vitamin D deficiency in the body.
1: What about muscle and bone strength? Can your D3 formula help with that?
0: Yeah, it's critical. Like if you're someone that's over 50, especially, you're seeing a progression of the core muscles in your body starting to slow down. first, it's kind of a clumsiness that people kind of feel like they're getting clumsy physically. And then it's a lack of flexibility that you start to stiffen up, and you feel it at night, especially if you're in bed, rolling from side to side. You wake up with your knees hurting, your legs are restless, your shoulders hurt. That's that stiffness setting in that's associated with the lack of this vitamin D3 in my formula. So if you're someone listening right now and you're having a lot of joint pain, bone pain, muscle pain, fibromyalgia, I would say start on my formula like immediately and start taking one or two of my vitamin D3s a day for the first week or two to get your doses up quickly.
1: So let me ask you about these gummy vitamins. Does that work? Can you put enough vitamin D into a little gummy bear, and is that the best way to get it in your body?
0: No, of course not, Chris. You know, they'll go to any type of lengths to try to market things that seem good, but you're taking a lot of sugar and gelatin and wax. My thing is, it's not what you take, it's what your body absorbs.
1: Well, I want to talk more about what happens when people start taking your Fast Melt D3 formula.
0: Boy, that's a really good question, because the first area that the vitamin D seems to affect is your energy, your sleep, your outlook, your moods, and then after being on it for a while, your core strength will come back. So for those of you who have slowed down, you're going to feel more energy, like physically. So it's kind of like feeling a little bit younger, Chris.
1: And who wouldn't want that?
0: Right.
1: And maybe you can share again, for those that may have just joined us, some of the responses that you get from people that have been taking your formula, and what kind of results have they seen?
0: Well, one of the surprising ones was I gave it to my brother-in-law, who had gone to his doctor and was very concerned about his cholesterol, his blood fat, and his weight. And I put him on my vitamin D3, and he went back in 3 months later, and his blood profile was perfect.
1: All right, I want to take a moment here to let you listeners know that, again, if you want to try Dr. Pincus's vitamin D3 formula, there is a special toll-free number for you to call right now. 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And keep in mind, folks, you have absolutely nothing to lose here, because Dr. Pincus's vitamin D3 formula is guaranteed to be safe and effective, or your money back. And when you do call an order, you're not going to be enrolled in one of those automatic monthly subscription programs. This is a one-time order. So I encourage you, the number to call is 1-800-476-5409. I'll give it to you again. It's 1-800-476-5409. So how about it, folks? I mean, what it really comes down to here is we're not getting the right form or enough vitamin D delivered the right way, which is why we have so many of these health concerns that you probably can't put your finger on. And Dr. Pincus, I want to start just recapping here that there are a couple different forms of vitamin D, and maybe explain why the typical form that you would find in most off-the-shelf D formulas is different from what you've put together here.
0: Well, there's vitamin D2 and there's vitamin D3. And D2 is the type of vitamin D that has to be activated by your body, so it has to be converted into vitamin D3. Vitamin D3 is the activated form, so it's ready to go to work. Now, the vitamin D3 that I use in my formula, I think it's the best because I've seen the best results with myself, and my family, with my patients. Plus, I've worked with the lab where the people in the lab have taken this, and they test their blood every day to see how the D is going, and it's going up and out through the roof where it should be.
1: Wow. So, Dr. Pincus, I mean, who should consider taking your fast melt vitamin D formula?
0: Well, I would definitely start with kids for development and immunity. Obviously, young adults in their 20s need vitamin D to keep their immune system strong.
1: Mm-hmm.
0: Then men and women in their 30s, you're talking about heart health, immunity, cardiovascular problems start to turn on. But it's also the child-rearing years, and vitamin D for pregnant women is very, very important.
1: Mm-hmm.
0: People in their 40s, that's when, you know, you start feeling more of those aches and pains like you've never felt before. You think you're getting older. And again, it's important for your hormones and to keep yourself physically active. And of course, when you're in your 50s, you start feeling stiffer. You can't golf. You can't play tennis. You know, you start becoming aware of your body not functioning.
1: Mm-hmm.
0: And then people over 60, I just wish that every senior citizen would go on this formula. Imagine living in your senior years where you have confidence in your balance and you're able to have the energy to get things done and mental clarity. You know, this is more and more important as we go along because people are living longer, but the quality of life is not great.
1: You know, is it ever too late, Dr. Pincus, such that your fast melt D3 formula wouldn't be a worthwhile investment?
0: If you can see the breath on the mirror in the morning, then you know that you're a candidate for this. Because a lot of the things that people suffer from, they're suffering from a lack of this vitamin in their body. So it's never too late to try something like this. And the sooner you can get on my formula, the better odds you're going to have of having a really healthy, high energy, high mobility life from here on out.
1: Yeah, well, it makes a lot of sense. And Dr. Pincus, what can someone expect when they start taking your fast melt D3 formula?
0: Well, you're going to notice within the first several days that something's changing in your body because this kickstarts so many different cycles in your body that you'll start having less pain, having more energy, and having better mental clarity, better sleep. Your moods can be affected by this. Vitamin D3 is necessary to get these things running.
1: Well, Dr. Pincus, unfortunately, we only have a few minutes left. Anything else you want to share with our audience here in our final minutes?
0: For those of you listening, we've covered a lot of ground. Working with the body is tricky, as you know. And we're talking to your listeners of your show. You know, they're of all walks of life with all various conditions. And so I'm trying to give some good health advice here, Chris. The point is get yourself out of it. Get yourself on this formula and see for yourself. It's not against the law for you to try something to see if it works.
1: That's an, it's an interesting way to put it.
0: That's all we're doing. We're talking about nutrition. We're not talking about rocket science here.
1: Right,
0: but
1: right.
0: But there's a lot of science behind what I'm talking about. The key is to get on this formula and give it a month or two. Every day, take one of these things. And start to see improvements in your pain, your blood pressure, your blood sugar, your energy, your sleep habits. This is my appeal to your listeners to get on this formula and try it for themselves.
1: Well, Dr. Pincus, again, thank you for taking time to be with us today.
0: Thank you, Chris.
1: All right, folks. 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I'm Chris McKay. Have a great day, everybody.
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11: 89 degrees at 7 o'clock. Good evening. I'm Lisa Salvati. 17 people facing charges after the watch party outside Madison Square Garden following the Knicks Game 2 win in San Antonio got rowdy. About 6,500 fans were there last night. The New York Post reports 29-year-old Carly Reyes allegedly punched a female cop in the face and she needed stitches. Reyes also allegedly bit another officer on the wrist after refusing the order to come back over the barrier she had just jumped. Reyes was arrested and charged with assault. 16 others are facing charges for allegedly jumping on vendor carts, refusing to leave after the game, and blocking traffic. The NYPD looking for a killer who repeatedly shot a man in the head in Brooklyn early this morning. Police say it happened as a result of a clash the victim had with his attacker on Summer Street in Bed-Stuy. The killer ran off and was seen getting into a black sedan. 5 anti-ICE protesters facing charges after being arrested outside Delaney Hall in Newark overnight. The New York Post reports the charges include assault of law enforcement officers and smashing car windshields. The protests outside the detention center have been going on for 2 weeks now. Protesters claim the detainees are being mistreated inside the jail. The Office of New York City Comptroller Mark Levine releasing a report revealing that NYPD uniform overtime spending is projected to hit $890 million for fiscal year 2026, making it the third highest year on record. Bill Trefiro has more.
12: According to the report,
9: The department routinely blames unpredictable events for the overages. The analysis found that a substantial portion of overtime is actually concentrated in predictable, foreseeable deployments like parades and planned quality of life initiatives. To address the recurring costs, the Comptroller Office proposed a series of structural reforms, including mandatory pre-event staff plans, post-event reviews, and stricter management of excessive officer hours. The report warns that it still fails to fully cover the NYPD's projected overtime spending.
11: President Trump says the Iran war will either end in a deal or finish the hard way. Trump also told NBC News Iran hasn't made a deal yet because prior administrations haven't asked for as much out of the regime.
12: It takes a little while. You know, you're talking about 47 years of getting away with whatever they wanted. I mean, this should have been done long ago.
11: Meantime, a senior Iran official described talks with the U.S. as being in a deadlock. Sports and weather up next. WOR News Time 703.
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11: In sports baseball tonight, the Yankees host the Red Sox, the Mets play the Padres, and it's the 158th Belmont Stakes at New York's Saratoga Racecourse. NBA Finals, the Knicks, two wins away from their first championship since 1973. They're headed back to New York for Game 3 against the Spurs Monday night. The Knicks ahead 2-0 after that nail-biter win last night, 105-104.
14: Here's your WOR Weather Channel forecast. Saw one of those air quality alerts throughout the day, and now we've got a little system coming through, bringing the showers and thunderstorms, and we're going to drop temperatures back to the upper 60s to around 70, low 60s in the lower Hudson Valley, and keep in mind these storms could ramp up. We could see some severe weather. Sunday brings the sunshine, afternoon high going up into the upper 80s, low 80s, lower Hudson Valley. Sunday night, mostly clear, the overnight low from the upper 50s all the way to the upper 60s. Sunny Monday. I'm meteorologist Jeff Eno.
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16: 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Who is Mark Weber? He's a self-made business executive here to help you find your success. From the New York City projects to the Avenue Montaigne in Paris, his global success story in the luxury world of fashion is inspirational. He's gone from clerk to CEO twice. Mark is classic proof that the American dream is alive and well. Here's your host of Always in Fashion, Mark Weber.

0: I know so many recent graduates. I know them. They're all ready to start their careers. They're excited. They're bright-eyed and bushy-tailed. I love seeing it and hearing and being a part of it, introducing people wherever I can to help out. I also know how happy everyone is in the neighborhood. So many fancy celebrations, families, and restaurants. Everyone's happy. There are, I suppose, a couple of kinds of people graduating from school right now. One, those of you who know exactly what you want to do, and you've known it from the beginning, and you took classes to get there. There's a lot of people graduating now that still aren't sure of what they want to do. They'll get a job, they'll get started, and they'll determine whether they like that, or by being in a company that has so many different disciplines, they may learn that there's another discipline they like more than the one they entered. And people change courses along the way. But it's a happy time, an exciting time, and a lot of lessons to be learned. I think back, my first job, my real first job, was sorting the New York Times Sunday newspapers outside of Martin's restaurant on Nostrand Avenue and Avenue W in Brooklyn. Saturday nights from 7 p.m. to midnight. It was cold, brainless, heavy work. Newspapers are heavy when you have to carry a lot of them. The papers were delivered in sections, so the New York Times may have had six or seven sections. They each came separately, and I was hired to take the first section and insert the other three, four, five sections to make a paper that would be brought into the restaurant, stacked high, and the customers and patrons of that particular restaurant, which were many on Saturday night, when they were leaving, would pick up the paper and go home. That was my job. I couldn't believe how many deliveries. The work never seemed to end. Because after I finally got done with the New York Times and all those papers, they made a delivery of the Wall Street Journal and then the Daily News. And I realized that it was important work in the sense that someone had to do it. People were buying a consolidated newspaper. And one lesson that I learned, just folding newspapers, they were heavy. It was freezing, and I knew I wanted an office job. I knew not what to do. I knew I wanted to work with my brain rather than manual labor. Looking back today, there's so many noble careers that people have their own businesses. I watch as they service my house or the neighborhood. Gardeners, plumbers, electricians, such valuable work, and right for other people. I wasn't good with my hands. I, in fact, went to college and graduated, a first in my immediate family. I did have one older cousin who graduated St. John's, but for all intents and purposes, I was the first graduate. Hey, a lot of lessons. Now, when I graduated from college, the first thing that went to my mind, wow, the world is waiting for me. I can't wait to get started. I'm going to beat off people with a stick for the job offers I was going to get. But you know what I learned then? The next lesson tonight? No one was waiting for me. I had, when I graduated, I don't know what I was thinking. I had no mentors, no guidance. My parents didn't prepare me. I had no plan, no ideas. I made no effort, nothing. And you know what I had? No job. So I'm graduated from school, and everybody I know is working or going on trips to Europe before they start their jobs. I was lost. It's not the last time in my life I was lost, but it was the first time. When I gave it some thought, I like dressing well. I look good in a suit. I thought, you know what? I should be a newscaster. Now, whether you notice my accent or not, from New York or Brooklyn or what have you, I've tried very hard to pare it down. But I had a Brooklyn accent. I was John Travolta. And if you want to think John Travolta, I was a cross between John Travolta and either the Eagles or ZZ Top without the beards. Oh, I know, Steven Tyler. Long crazy hair, and I wanted to be a newscast. And you know how I applied for the job? I went to Channel 5 Local News in New York and WPIX. I'll never forget, I get to the first floor of WPIX Channel 11 in New York, 242nd Street, I think. I got to the front desk, and I saw the receptionist, and said, can I help you? And I said, with my accent, with my hair, in a suit, with my girlfriend parked down in front of the building in my car, I said, I want to be a newscaster. And now she's looking at me like strange. And she hesitates and says, can you tell me again what you're saying? And she said, I want to be a newscaster. She said to me, where did you go to school? Where did you get your training? I said, I went to Brooklyn College. What was your major? Sociology. Have you ever tried to read a teleprompter? Have you ever been in front of a news desk? Have you ever been a reporter? No. She started to laugh. And she said, listen, this is not for you. Can't even give you an interview. So I went to Channel 5. Same thing happened. Except if you're serious, Mr. Weber, which I'm not sure you are. And I said, why not? She said, do you see the way newscasters are trained, the way they talk? You can't even tell where they're from. It's all neutral. And none of them have long hair. Would you be willing to cut your hair? Not really. I said, she says, I can't give you an interview. I can't even put you up. You're not newscaster material, I suppose. And that's the way I looked for my first job. And obviously, it didn't go anywhere. Now, working through college, and I would say it that way, I always worked when I was in college. I don't talk about it now. I worked in men's clothing stores. I became an expert at tailoring, understanding how to sell, understanding how not just to put a suit on a person's back, but what the alterations were required to make it perfect. And I had all these skills. And one night I worked very often the 5 to 10 o'clock shift in the stores. And I was standing there with a guy and I was not my happy self. And I said to him, I am struggling. He said, what's going on? I said, I can't find a job. Worse than that, I can't even find an interview. He said to me, what do you mean? He said, I don't even know who to call. And he looked at me and said, Mark, I'm going to help you. One of my closest family friends, he was an older gentleman, owns a search firm. I said, what's a search firm? And he said, an employment agency? I said, oh, I get it. He said, I'm going to call him and see if I can get you an appointment with him tomorrow. He leaves, goes to the back room, comes back. He says, you have an appointment with a gentleman named Jules Pepper on Lower Manhattan. And the following day, got dressed up in a suit, long hair, went to see Julie Pepper. And I never forget it. In hindsight, this guy was one of the most important guys I ever met. And if I was the man I know today I am, I would have dealt with it differently. I would have thanked him profusely. I would have appreciated what he'd done to me far more than I did in those early days. And I feel guilty about it. So I walked in and he looked me up and down and said, Mark, I understand you're looking for a job. I said, yes, I am. He said, I have a great idea for you. I said, what's that? He says, I have a company that I think you'll do well with. I looked at him and said, you know, I'm learning that, you know, my hair is too long. He says, you can use a haircut. You want to have long hair, it doesn't matter. This is a gentleman's company that are looking for young people to come in and help them grow and help them change. And he said, the name of the company is Van Hughes, Phillips Van Hughes. And it's a family-owned company. It's on Wall Street, stock exchange. It was started by the Phillips family. They would love you. I said, Van Hughes? I said, isn't that the old man shirt company? And he looked at me and said, I'm going to teach you a few things at this session we're having. Don't ever say that again to me. You're talking about a company who trades on the New York Stock Exchange that's doing $250 million. That's one of the most successful companies in the United States. You'd be thrilled to work there. I said, okay. He said, tell me what the job is all about. He said, before I tell you what the job is about, let me ask you a few questions because I want to prepare you for an interview because I can send you on an interview tomorrow. He said, they're going to ask you why you want to work in the fashion business. And what are you going to say, Mark? I don't know. It just sounds like a good idea. Mark, you're going to say to them that you've always loved fashion. You care about clothes. You like the way things look. You have a feeling for it. And you'd be very excited to start with their company. Can you do that? I said, of course. They asked me to repeat it. I said, well, I've always been interested in fashion. I love clothes. I'm really excited about work. Good. Then he said to me, Mark, tell me about how much you want to earn. And I said, well, what do you mean earn? He said, how much money you want to make every week or every year? So I put out some crazy numbers and $50,000. He said, that's not the answer I want you to give the guy who's going to interview you. You're going to say to him, money is not important to me right now. What's important is being with the right company who will understand that I have opportunities, that I can contribute, but I need to learn. And they're willing to train me, understanding this is my first job in an office. Can you say that? Sure enough, I said, and I repeat it back, I want to work with a company who's willing to train me, and blah, blah, blah, blah, blah. And he basically prepared me for this interview. And as I said, this fellow, Julie Pepper, may he rest in peace, was my first mentor, and he prepped me for this meeting. And I really appreciated it, particularly the next day when I was sitting in front of Mr. Sid Goldman, Vice President, General Merchandise Manager, of the Van Heusen Shirt Company. And he looked at me and he looked me up and down and he appreciated the fact. He said, that's a nice suit, Mark. I said, yeah, thank you. It's a suit that I bought from the company I work for. I work at retail. I am in the men's suit business. I'm a salesman. And not only do I know the suits, I know how to fit them. And I really understand a lot about fashion. That's one of the reasons I'm here. I'm excited. He said, why do you want to be in the fashion business? I said, it's something I've always been interested in. All through college, I've done it, had the right answer. Now he's looking me up there. Where did you go to school? What did you study? And then he asked me, because he's interested, Mark, what do you want to earn? And I looked at him and said, Mr. Goldman, to tell you the truth, I'm not interested in money right now. Of course, I want to be paid, but it doesn't matter. You're going to pay me whatever you think is fair. What's important to me is to work for a company that understands that this is my first office job, that I have a lot to learn, but I'm willing to learn, and the company's willing to train me. And he said, that is a great answer, Mark. And yes, we will pay you fair. And I'm sitting there. It's like the SAT exam where I have all the questions and all the answers in advance, and I passed the test, and right then and there, he offered me a job. I'll never forget, he put me on the executive payroll, and I said, oh my gosh, I'm getting a job as an executive. And I went home and told my mom. I said, Mom, you're not going to believe this. I got a job at the Van Heusen Company, a public company, $250 million. I'm going to work in the office as an administrative assistant to one of the stylists, whatever that is. And but I'm on the executive payroll. Now, just so you know, what is an executive payroll? It meant that I don't get paid for overtime. And boy, did I work a lot of hours and never got paid for overtime. Did I care? No, because I was excited and I believed in what I was doing and I thought I had a chance. The following day, I'm sitting in front of my first boss ever, a gentleman named Bruce Klatsky. He looks me up and down and he said, you have some style. I think you're going to do well here. And he said to me, you know, I've been here 9 months. I'm highly regarded. At least that's what they tell me. But they didn't even let me pick my own assistant. And I'm sad about that. But you're going to do. And you want to be successful? I said, absolutely. He said, well, I'm going to tell you the formula. And this guy, Bruce, turned out to be brilliant. Because what he said to me is, I'm going to be the president of this company someday. And the only way I could become president is by being promoted out of the job I'm in at any given time. Right now, I'm considered a designer in your world. We call it stylist. I'm a designer. You're going to come into me and work for me as my assistant and do all the administrative work that needs to be done. All the purchase orders, all the paperwork, all the texts, everything you're going to handle for me while I concentrate on other things. Does that work for you, Mark? I said, of course it does. He said, now I have a different question for you. Do you mind working long hours? I said, no, not at all. I like working. He said, here's what I'm going to tell you. You need to learn everything that I know. And the only way you could learn what I know is by following me around every day and going wherever I go. Every appointment I have, you're invited to. I'll either tell you, look at my calendar. If I am leaving this office or I'm going to sit with another executive, you're coming with me. Because as soon as you learn my job, you can replace me and I can move to the next job. And what did I learn? I learned I just sat in front of one of the smartest guys I'll ever meet. Lesson learned here. He wasn't afraid of someone taking his job. He was encouraging me to take it. He had no ego other than to be successful. And he trained me. And he became my mentor. And I will tell you, over the course of our time together, which was 25 years, he moved up that ladder and so did I. I followed him. He did become the president of the company. He did become the CEO and chairman. And when he became the CEO and chairman, I became president. And when he decided to retire, I replaced him as CEO. So that first day in the office, I knew I met someone who was worthy. I knew I was in a company that's worthy. I knew that I was in the right place. I had no idea I ever wanted to work in the apparel business. I had no idea where my future was going, but I had the good common sense to know things were good. I learned that I had to change when I got there. I look like John Travolta, talk like John Travolta, was dressed like John Travolta when everyone else talked like they were from the Midwest, that they talked from the best business schools. They all were serious business people. Wharton, etc. Those people ones running those companies. Larry Phillips, the CEO of the company at that time, third generation, was from Princeton. My next boss after Bruce was Larry's roommate in Princeton, David Seltzer. They were all well-educated. They were all serious. They all spoke well. I knew I had to change. I knew I had to change the way I looked, so I cut my hair. I knew I had to change the way I spoke, so I started learning how to speak without that heavy Brooklyn accent. Those of you who are listening to me and laughing and saying I still have it, well, it's a long time. I tried, but I worked hard and did the right thing. And what I learned, the lesson, companies won't change for you. Company has a style. They have a pace. They have proper etiquette. They have a technique for the way they deliver information. They communicate, whether it's written or oral, in a particular way. They have the reports that need to be filled out. You have to change for the company. The company won't change for you. I have another lesson on that exact subject. I want to float back to a few years ago, but 20 years after I'm at PVH, I'm at LVMH. I'm the CEO of LVMH Inc., is the subsidiary in the United States of the parent company. My relationships at LVMH took place in New York and in Paris where they were headquartered. One of those relationships with a woman named Nada Conchetta, who was an advisor to Bernard Arnault, the chairman of the company, and happened to be head of human resources globally. Okay, so anyway, I had started a relationship with Nada Conchetta when I first joined the company, and we communicated. She liked me, I liked her, and it was a great relationship. And one day, out of the blue, I pick up Women's Wear Daily, and I read that Madame Conchetta is resigned from the company. Oh, shah, here I am. I'm with the company for 3 years at this time. I'm very well liked. Not be me saying, but what they've said to me, I could see I fit in. I became an American executive within a French conglomerate, and they accepted me for who I was and the way I carried myself, and I felt like very comfortable. And here I have a relationship with her, and I read in the newspaper she left the company, whether she retired or was asked to go. It felt like she left on her own volition, and I was very upset. A week later, managing director of the company, and in American terms, the president of the company, number two man, who I reported to in LVMH, and I were making a trip to Woodbury Commons. I wanted him to get a close look at what a good outlet center looked like in the United States. We went up there. We walked through a lot of the stores. I showed him Calvin, where I had worked before. I showed him Ralph. We saw some of his stores, which were there, which were basically stores for liquidation, not a business per se. And we had a great time. We spent the day together. We're going back in the limousine. And when the appropriate time came, I said, I need to talk to you about something that's bothering you. He said, what is it, Mark? And I said, his name was Tony Bologna, Antonio Bologna. I said, Tony, I'm a little disappointed. I've been here for 3 years. I have a great feeling for the company. I think the company enjoys me. He said, of course it does, Mark. You know, we really appreciate what you've done. I said, I have a problem. I just read Madame Conchetta left the company. And that's the problem. I read it in the newspaper. That's not the way I should learn from a company that one of the executives at the highest level, someone who I have a relationship with, is leaving the company. And he looked at me and he said, I have a lesson for you, Mark. We're a European company. We have different traditions, different ways of doing things. The company decides that's the way they make announcements. They don't make internal announcements and share it with everyone else. They keep it as quiet as they can. If the newspaper's picked up on it, so be it. And all I can tell you, Mark, is you have to learn our ways. I know you've changed already. I see it. And every day we communicate, every time we're together, I know you understand we need to change. But a European company is not going to change for you. You're going to have to change for it. And by the way, I'm the managing director of the company. And I found out Madame Conchetta was leaving by reading the Women's Wear Daily. So with that as a backdrop, there's a lot that goes on with a first job. I hope you understand and hope you appreciate. And those of you just starting out, you may know what you want to do. You may end up in a company by accident. Even if you think you know what you want to do, even if you're in a company by accident, you could always change your mind. And like everyone before you, you'll gravitate to that which makes you happy. If you're smart, you'll find things that you're best at and can do better or as well as anyone else in the world. And that's the way you'll spend and build your career. First jobs. I'm going to talk a little bit about them tonight. Back in a minute.
1: Always in fashion.
0: Van Heusen. Actually, the name Van Heusen, first time I heard it, I thought was an old man's company. I was in an interview and I was being offered a job to work. And I said, it's old man's company. And the headhunter who was recruiting me said, you're an idiot. He said, they're a public company. They're one of the world's great shirt makers. And if, in fact, you feel they're old, that's why they want young people like you, Mark, to change the company and to bring it into the next century. And lo and behold, I joined them. I put my heart and soul in that company. I did everything I can to participate in making it one of the world's great brands, and it is. 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You can buy multiple items that are all coordinated together. 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The fits are generous. They're designed to make you feel comfortable. Not only on your body by the fit, but in your head. Van Heusen sport collections are one of my favorite to this day. And believe me, I'm involved. When I see the lines, if I don't like them, I call the principals of the company and say, what are you doing? But I don't have to do it

graduation time in here. You see all the celebrations, you see the students, whether it's junior high school, college. My eyes were gravitating towards the college students. I just relate to them better. I teach them. I've taught schools. But bottom line, everyone's happy. They're excited. And as I said earlier, some of us, when we graduate school or in school, know exactly what we want to be. I want to be a pilot. I take all the things associated with that. I want to be a businessman. I want to go to business school. And some people just don't know. I, for one, took a liberal arts education because I didn't know any better. But all these years later, my liberal arts education served me well. As a father, a parent, I was able to help my children with their homework. And I was always able to understand the big picture in life. Would I have preferred a business career? If I knew what I was doing today, I would have taken a career in accounting or in business management. If I had patience and I was as smart as my children, I would have went to law school or got an MBA. But I'm not, and I didn't, and it's okay. You don't need to know what you want to do when you graduate. You need to know what you're good at. You need to get situated at a good company where you think there's opportunity. You have to be working for people who appreciate you and who will mentor you. We need people who look out for us and teach us. And that's one of the greatest things that happened in my career, my life. I had people that mentored me and taught me. My first experience back at Van Usen, I'll talk my first job. I got the job. You know, tonight's show, let me say this a little different. I'm thinking tonight's show is called First Job. I'm giving advice or telling you stories about first jobs and what you need to consider. I showed up graduating from Brooklyn College, living in the city projects, to a Fortune 500 company that was on Wall Street, public company that was filled with executives as smart as could be, who had a language that I didn't understand, from all over the country with various different business skills and disciplines, sellers, finance people, operations people, people that manage warehouses and distribution, who understood computer management and all these things. And me, what did I know? Nothing. I knew how to smile. One of my first life-changing experiences was after I went to the company about a week. They had what they called a town hall with the president of the company, Mr. Stan Gillette, came in to talk to the personnel in New York and New Jersey, which all in told had about 300 or 400 people. They rented out a hotel ballroom, set it up. I'd never done that before. I've never seen anything like it. I've never been in a building like that. Kind of felt like the State of the Union address with the president in the Congress building. But I went there and I sat in the back because I was shy. I was new. I didn't know very much. And I listened. And Mr. Stan Gillette stood up at the front of the office at a podium and basically said, "Ladies and gentlemen, I'm so proud to be here as your president. This means everything to me. I never thought I would get here, but I've been here. I'm excited. I'm doing the work, and as I look out at all of you, I'm particularly interested and excited seeing all the young people here, because you are our future. You, the young people, whether you know it or not, we need you more than you need us. Yes, we provide the job, but you provide the insight in the future. We really appreciate you being here." And he went in to talk about the future of the company, how we were doing, where we needed to improve, what the opportunities were, and it was amazing to listen to, particularly a guy from Brooklyn who was never exposed to anything like this. And during the course of his speech, I remember he never looked down at his notes. He never looked down. He was able to do this without stuttering, without stopping, without hesitating. And I was amazed by that. I watched him take answers and questions from the audience, from the people, and it was brilliant. And right then and there, I set my first goal 1 week into the company. I have to learn how to speak like that. And all these years later, here I am speaking to you. No notes, off the cuff, just about what I want. It's a great first lesson. You get a job, you have to meet people that impress you. You have to find people in the company who look out for you. If they don't want to be

0: Mentors, it's one thing, but treat you fairly, teach you when they must, explain things properly. It's so important. Now, today, talking to young people, talking to anyone for that matter, there are a lot of people who lose their jobs. Technology's coming in, or artificial intelligence, people are losing their jobs. I went through the tunnel the other day with my car, and I took out my little Easy Pass, and I remembered for a moment how these used to be manned by people in toll booths. You come, you pay your money, you give them a credit card or cash, and they would take it. Now it's all automated, and there are a lot of people out of work. Plus, all the new young people coming into the market. Everyone who talks to me says there's so many people you have to meet before you get offered a job. And I thought about my career the last 10 years at LVMH, and that too was the same thing. Nothing is ever easy in life. And if you haven't heard it before, nothing worthwhile ever comes easy. You do have to meet people, because hiring people is a very, very important equation for executives. First of all, if you need help, the key word there is help, not need. Help. You have to have people that can come in. If you're looking for skilled people, you have to make sure they have the skills you need. If you're looking for particular skills, you have to make sure they have the training in that particular skill. Sometimes you could hire a great athlete, someone who's just smart, eager, well-versed, has a career so far successful that you can put in any job and let them learn it and they'll be great at it. But hiring a person is very important because you want to be successful. You want your company to be successful. So if there are a number of people along the way who are critiquing these individuals, it's a good thing. In spite of the fact that you have to do it multiple times on Zoom or in person, it's not a bad thing. The other thing is, I talk about this in my career in my book, I always took hiring very seriously. I won't give you the entire debate on how I did it, but if I'm hiring you, and you're without job, you're starting out, or you're looking for a job, and I hire you, and we're not the right company for you, I don't read you properly, or you don't give me the honest information, you join the company, don't succeed, whether it's a month, 3 months, a year, whatever it is, yeah, you got a paycheck, but you wasted your time, because now you're looking again. The worst situation is if we recruit you from a company where you're doing well, which we do all the time, companies do all the time. I'm looking for a vice president of sales. I go to companies that have vice president of sales. I don't want the losers. I want the people who are shining. I want my customers telling me, who do you admire most in the retail field at selling? They give me those names. That's why I go and recruit. But if you take them out of a company where they were doing well, you didn't read them right, they weren't honest with you, and they fail, you really ruined their life. You ruin their opportunities. They have to start all over again when they were in another company. So it's not fair. And therefore, hiring people is a very, very important component. My first job in the luxury world was with LVMH. I had left PVH. I was looking for a job. I had a few very interesting possibilities at the time I met up with LVMH. I called a headhunter. Now that I'm sophisticated and I'm a half hour smarter than I was when we started the show before, they're not called employment agencies. They're not called search firms for self. These are a headhunter, but they're a search firm. And Maxine Martins owned her own company, a boutique company. And I called her up and said, Maxine, you don't know me, because I know you, Mark. I said, we never met. She said, Mark, I have a 2-inch folder in my desk with your name on it. I've watched your career closely over the last few years. I never expected to meet you with you looking for a job, because I thought you were a lifetime institution at Van Heusen, but I know who you are. And Maxine, I'm looking for a job. I'm looking to start all over. Would you see me? She said, Mark, be here tomorrow. I met her the next day. And she was a fascinating woman. To this day, I still call her a friend. 15 years into LVMH and retirement from LV. I still consider her a friend. On top of her running her own company, she was brilliant. And the first question she asked me after we did the pleasantries, why you're here, what's going on, I know about you, you're a great guy, I want to help you find a job, she said, who needs you? And I was taken a little aback by it. It wasn't a question that I was used to. She says, who needs you? Made me think. She made me think. Think of how important that is. And I started to tell her the companies that needed me. Gap lost its way since Mickey Drexler. They can't come back to themselves. I could run that company. They need me. Eddie Bauer, I admire that outdoor company, but every time you turn around, they go bankrupt. My son's company just bankrupted them again, but they're going to get a fresh start and they'll do just fine. But I said those companies amongst a couple of them, and she found it out. We went back and forth. And she said to me, Mark, I have the greatest opportunity. Donna Karan, the company, is looking for a CEO. They're owned by LVMH. The managing director is coming to New York to extend an offer to someone. But I could try to get you in that process because the skill sets they're looking for to run Donna Karan, you've proved you already know with what you've done in Van Heusen and what you've done with Calvin Klein. Let me see what I can do for you. She, in turn, you want to talk about people, called the exec VP, Edie Steinberg, the head of human resources for LVMH in the United States, and arranged a meeting for me 2 days later. I went up to see Edie. I happened to have Jesse with me. Went up and saw her. Jesse was like my little companion, my little mascot. She took one look at him and melted. He was so sweet, father and son. And we talked. And the more we talked, the more she realized I had a skill set so compatible to what they wanted to do. In fact, what they wanted to do is they, the greatest luxury conglomerate in the world, the greatest luxury brand, Vuitton, Louis Vuitton, couldn't understand how Ralph Lauren could have a $1 billion outlet business, sell off price, and still be a luxury brand. And I knew it because I had dealt with that. Anyway, Edie met with me, and that night called me back and said, I've arranged for you to meet our managing director. He's coming next week, I don't know, Tuesday, Wednesday, Thursday. Can you see him? I'm making my business. And I went up to the corporate tower of LVMH. I met with Tony Belloni. He was the managing director, I said a little earlier, president of the company. I sat down with him. And he asked me some pleasantries. He said he knew of me. He read my background. What do I like to do? Why am I looking for a job? Why does this interest you? And I told him that I've succeeded in the finest apparel company in the United States, arguably one of the best in the world. I'd like to try something different. When I heard about LVMH, I can't tell you how excited I am for this opportunity to work with you. What do you bring to the table? And I said to him, you know, I have a vast skill set. I've read moderate brands, designer brands, menswear, women's, tell me what you need. And he explained to me what I said before, that they were fascinated with the fact that Ralph Lauren could build a $1 billion outlet store business and still be considered a luxury brand. How did they do that? And he was honest enough to say to me, they wanted to recruit the then CEO of Ralph to come to the group, and he wouldn't do it. He was doing too well. I think he was president. He was doing too well, and they couldn't recruit him. So I said to them, well, listen, if that's the number one luxury company in the United States and the number one men's company in the United States, or the number one lifestyle company in the United States, we're number two. I have Calvin Klein. I have all the skills that are involved in doing exactly what you want to know. I can tell you why Calvin Klein has a runway show where all the celebrities are impossibly in love with the brand, and yet we sell underwear for $9.99, or we might sell TJ Maxx. We'll sell everyone and anything, and we have quite a few outlets. I could do that for you. He asked me if I'd be interested in joining the group as the head of Donna Karan, CEO and chairman of Donna Karan. And at this point in time, I was confident that I would get another job. I had one offer on the table for another famous designer brand, but no one can compete with LVMH. But I had a lot of confidence, a lot of courage, and I was never afraid. And I said to him, listen, Mr. Belloni, Tony, I'm a corporate guy. I work for corporate. I spent the last 25 years of my life in the corporate office doing jobs for the corporation. If you could extend me a corporate role with the company, I'll come and run Donna Karan amongst other things. And he looked at me and said, would you consider running Thomas Pink, the British shirt company, the British luxury show? I said, not that helps, but I'd like to move in that direction. He said, we're talking now about something that I would need Mr. Arnault to meet you. Would you be willing to come to Paris? You know, there are a few things in my life that have changed my life. There are a few moments that have been more exciting than others, no matter what. Birth of my children, wedding day, now meeting Bernard Arnault in Paris. Sure, I'll come visit Mr. Arnault. The next thing I know, they call me that night and ask me to come to Paris the following week to meet with Bernard Arnault, the chairman, founder, CEO of LVMH, the guy who built it all. One of the world's richest men, the richest man in France. At some times, depending on where the stock is, he was the number two or four richest men in the world. LVMH stock has tumbled since then, but the whole luxury world is under the microscope. So yes, I would come and meet with them. Now, being that we're talking about first job, to me, this is the first job. This is starting all over. I had never done anything like this. While I had familiarity with women's, I never ran women's companies. While I had familiarity with accessories, never ran an accessories company. And now, full-blown men's shoes, women's shows, Dunnicane, Thomas Pink, and a couple other things that I will mention along the way. I went to Paris to meet Bernard Arnault. Now, I'll tell you, before I met him, I got in the night around 2 o'clock in the afternoon, and I went shopping. I went to Avenue Montaigne, where I visited all the luxury stores, particularly LVMH's luxury stores, Vuitton, Dior, Givenchy. I went to Champs-Élysées, which every store in the world is on that promenade where you see the Arc de Triomphe. And I spent my time till 6 o'clock at night, from 2 to 6 or 7, just visiting stores and getting myself prepared. I also went to my hotel when I checked in and walked from my office to the office of LVMH because I didn't want to be surprised. I wanted to know. As it turned out, it was interesting because when you enter the LVMH corporate tower, you walk in on the ground floor. You have to take an escalator up into the area where they check you in. So I did it. I said, hello, I'm here because I have a meeting tomorrow. I wanted to make sure I knew. I was fully prepared for my interview at breakfast with Bernard Arnault, the chairman of LVMH. I prepared completely for my interview the next day at the LVMH Tower with the chairman, founder, and CEO, Bernard Arnault. Let me take a break. When we come back, I'll tell you the story.
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0: 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Donna Karan began her career as one of the finest, most successful, powerful women in the fashion industry. 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
1: 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Here's your host, Mark Weber.

So here I am. I'm in Paris. I've been flown to Paris to meet with the chairman, CEO, and founder of LVMH, Bernard Arnault. And I'm talking tonight, First Job. That's the title of the show. And for me, this was the first job after spending an entirety of a career, 30 years at PVH. I was looking for a new job. I'm starting in a new venue. I'm in the luxury world. I'm going to be with a company based in Paris. I'm going to be, instead of an American executive representing America, I'm going to be American executive representing a French company all over the world. Totally different change. Brand new, first job. And I'm meeting with the chairman. The night before, when I arrived in Paris, I did all my homework. Visited all the stores, took a trial walk to their office space, so I knew where it was. I was ready. The only thing I wasn't ready for is what kind of questions would Bernard Arnault, one of the most famous men in the world, ask me. Our meeting was set at breakfast. I arrived at the tower, went up the escalator, met with reception. They put me in what they have is a museum. And it's a small museum dedicated to the brands at LVMH. They own, for instance, Dom Perignon, that dates back close to 500 years when champagne was invented by French monks. They had a couple of American designers, Marc Jacobs, Donna Karan at the time. And then, of course, pictures of Dior and pictures of Vuitton, and all the suitcases, the travel gear, and this amazing place and sponsors. And I'm waiting. Next thing I know, a security guard comes down, take me upstairs to meet with Bernard Arnault. We're having breakfast. They put me in a conference room. Then they escort me to the breakfast area, which is adjacent to Bernard Arnault's office. I walk in the room, beautifully laid out, like you would think you're in the finest restaurant in the world. It's all Dior china and service, beautiful napkins, everything. I sit down, and I'm waiting for Bernard Arnault. A few minutes later, Bernard Arnault, in his elegant self, walks in, 6 feet, 6 feet two, wearing a Dior suit, black, white shirt, black tie, his uniform. I stood up to greet him in my uniform. Navy blue, dark navy blue suit, white shirt, navy tie, sterling silver cufflinks, sterling silver Rolex Daytona watch, black pencil loafers, and I'm ready to meet Bernard Arnault. We shake hands, we sit down. He looks at me and says, so tell me, Mark, first question, no preamble, tell me, Mark, what do you bring to a company? And I looked at him and I said, Mr. Arnault, I bring energy. I bring energy to a company. And I can tell you right then and there, from the look in his face, I had the job. Remember, we're talking about earlier, and what I'm talking about now is when you interview for jobs, it's not one person. You go through a myriad of persons. I went through the search firm. I went through the head of human resources in New York. I went through the managing director with him. And I said, well, I bring energy. Mr. Arnault, I get excited. I know how to make companies exciting. People get enthusiastic when they work with me because I'm enthusiastic. And then we got into all the questions. I knew I had the job, or at least I thought I did. And it ended up that in that interview, I asked him more questions than he asked me, how it began. You know, he started LVMH. He was 25 years old. He had worked for his father in the real estate business. And I asked him, were you nervous? And no. He said it with a straight face on it. You know, I expect, you know. He said, no, I was ready. I was prepared. I was well taught. And I had a great time with him. And we spoke with supposed to be about 15 minutes, so close to 40 minutes. He thanked me. He got up. He said, someone will come and take it. They took me down to Tony Bologna. They put me in a holding cell again. 10 minutes later, Bologna takes me into his office. He said, Mark, Mr. Arnault was taken with you. He very much enjoyed his time spent with you. I want to know if you're going to be in New York next week. I'd like to come and meet with you, and I'll extend you an offer. I want to say that, again, you want to talk about luck or happiness or what have you. I couldn't have been more proud of myself, happy with myself. I go back to this way I started the show. I was John Travolta in Staying Alive. That's who I was in Brooklyn. And now here I am in the finest French luxury, dignified company, presenting myself as an executive from the United States who deserves to be part of that team. And I was being accepted. I fast forward, the next week comes. I meet with Tony Bologna in the tower at LVMH. He hands me a piece of paper and it says, CEO of LVMH Inc., responsibility to include all U.S. real estate operations, U.S. human resources, U.S. legal operations. In addition,
We want you to be the chairman and CEO of Donna Karan. In addition to that, we want you to be the management overseer of the Thomas Pink British Shirt Company. Would this be enough for you to start? And I looked at him and he said, absolutely, I am thrilled. He said to me, you mentioned you have other entanglements, that you're close to other work. I said, now that I've seen this, I'm ready to tell them that I have made a decision. I accept your offer. And he looked at me and said, you didn't talk about money. And I remembered my interview with Jules Pepper those many years ago. And I said to him, for me, this is not money. I am sure you will pay me fairly. I am here to do a job and join the group. And he loved it. He said, but I'm worried about money. And he told me he took the liberty to check what I was earning at PVH. I was a public officer. It was written, it was edited, and they matched and bettered the offer. The next thing I know, I'm working for LVMH. So tonight, I hope some of these stories are helpful to you. I hope there are lessons learned about preparation, about what's important, about how to handle yourself, finding goals, finding mentors, and doing those things that'll help you, not only on your first job, but all the jobs you have throughout your career. This is always in fashion. Being prepared, being smart, appreciating what you're offered, working hard, loving it, is all always in fashion. Good night.

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6: 79 degrees at 8 o'clock. Good evening, I'm Jonathan O'Halloran, and here's what's happening. 17 people are facing charges, and an NYPD officer was assaulted following the Knicks watch party outside MSG on Friday.
7: Police say around 6,500 fans were there watching the Knicks win Game 2 of the NBA Finals against the Spurs in San Antonio. The New York Post reports a woman allegedly punched a female cop in the face and bit another officer on the wrist. Police say the cop was left with a bloody face and required stitches. 29-year-old Carolee Reyes was arrested and charged with assault. Cops say Reyes had jumped a barricade and refused their orders to get back to the right side. Others were arrested for jumping on vendor carts, climbing light poles, and blocking traffic. Lisa Salvati, WOR News.
6: The Office of New York City Comptroller Mark Levine releasing a report revealing that NYPD uniform overtime spending is projected to hit $890 million in fiscal year 2026, making it the third highest year on record.
8: According to the report, the department routinely blames unpredictable events for the overages. The analysis found that a substantial portion of overtime is actually concentrated in predictable, foreseeable deployments like parades and planned quality of life initiatives. To address the recurring costs, the Comptroller Office proposed a series of structural reforms, including mandatory pre-event staff plans. The report warns that it still fails to fully cover the NYPD's projected overtime spending. Bill Trefiro, WOR News.
6: Bold claims from Justice Department attorneys during an appeals court hearing over President Trump's White House ballroom project. Here's ABC's Alex Prussia.
9: This was an extraordinary hearing. At one point, a lawyer for the Trump administration making assertions so bold, there were audible gasps in the courtroom. One of the judges called the Trump administration's approach, move fast, and break things. That same judge posing the hypothetical, if the government decided to move very quickly and bulldoze the Statue of Liberty, if the government moved too fast, nothing can be done. The DOJ lawyer responded, yes.
6: An 11-year-old boy is dead following an early morning fire in Perth Amboy, New Jersey.
10: The first 911 call about the fire on Chauncey Street came in just before 3 a.m. Friday. The boy was killed. Two others were airlifted for burn treatment. Another civilian, a firefighter, and a police officer all suffered minor injuries. About 25 people are burned out of their homes for at least one night. 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